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4: Attention all nerds.
8: I'm listening. I've been summoned.
4: Nerd warning. George and I are going to do the nerd event. It's called Investing Essentials. It's Dave Ramsey's playbook on investing, what I personally do, what I don't do, and why, and details on real estate purchases, how I analyze all of that, how I select mutual funds, and we're going to go into a bunch of legacy stuff, like how to, you know, some basics in estate planning and how to hand wealth off without ruining your kids and all of
8: the relational
4: stuff.
8: Pieces.
4: And I
8: got to
4: tell you,
8: if
4: you're having trouble sleeping, sign up for this. We will put you to sleep, unless you're a nerd, in which case you will be sitting on the edge of your seat.
8: You'll be taking
4: and
8: notes.
4: You will be run out of ink with your pen. You will just be taking notes everywhere. It's so dense. It's so full. It's so overwhelming. It's so boiling over with nerd stuff. You are absolutely going to love it. I don't think you really sold it there. I don't think I sold a single ticket.
8: Well, it's September 1st and 2nd. Again, it's virtual. You can join from anywhere, and it's about 2+ hours both nights. So you're getting 4+ hours of content, stuff we've never really talked about at length with the formulas and super tactical pieces.
4: Based on going over the notes the other day with you and the gang, I'm thinking if we get out in 2.5 hours each night, we're going to be doing good. You guys, we just chalked this thing full. It's everything. So you're going to love it.
8: And you can watch the replay, too.
4: So $99.
8: I need to watch this again. I need to take notes. We're going to give you all that access to a replay. There's different tiers depending on how long you want the replay for. You'll even get Dave's notes along with it.
4: The slide deck?
8: You get the slide deck as well.
4: The slide deck alone will put you to sleep.
8: Listen.
4: Just put it on your TV and you'll just go... You'll just be gone, just like that.
8: And the tickets start at $199. And if you aren't at least $200 richer... over the course of your life from watching this stuff, then that's on you.
4: Yeah.
8: That's all I'm going to say.
4: Then you really aren't a nerd, and you should not have been here. You should not have attended.
8: It's one of our favorite events we do, and the people love when Dave goes deep, as much as Dave likes to joke that nobody wants to hear this stuff.
4: Well, we've only done it a couple times, right? This is like the third time.
8: We do it like once a year.
4: Yeah, but I mean, just a couple times.
8: Yeah.
4: And it's not, so it, and a lot of you come. There's a lot of nerds.
8: That people want to know.
4: And even if you're not a nerd, but you aspire...
8: Aspiring nerds are welcome.
4: Aspiring nerds are welcome.
8: We're going to answer your questions as well.
4: Insomniacs are welcome.
8: I'm going to use it for bedtime for my toddler.
4: I promise. Kid will sleep all night. Absolutely. $199. Hey, it's a virtual event. It's September 1 and 2. You can click the link right now and go there in the show notes, or you can go to RamseySolutions.com/events. All seriousness aside, that's absolutely going to be incredible. You will be blown away. I'm so excited to teach this stuff because I've had trouble sleeping. All right, Linda's in Boston. Hey, Linda, what's up?
9: Hi. I'm good. How are you guys?
4: Better than we deserve. How can we help?
9: I was laid off, and I don't know how long it will take me to find a job. So my question is...
4: When did you get laid off?
9: 2 weeks ago.
4: Okay. How's the job hunt coming?
9: It's interesting.
4: What were you making before?
9: I was making a little over $100,000.
4: Doing what?
9: I was in sales, a business analyst.
4: Were you a business analyst or were you selling?
9: I was in sales operations, so I support the sales organization.
4: Okay. Wow. Why'd you get laid off?
9: Reorg, restructure.
4: Mm-hmm. Okay.
8: Was there severance?
9: So, there is.
4: Okay. How much?
9: 90.
4: Oh, awesomeness. Okay. Now, I'm sorry, but that helps us to go. And the core of your question is what then?
9: So, because I don't know how long it will take me to find a job, I'm curious if I should just sell my existing home and downsize and use whatever profit from the selling of the house to buy something smaller cash.
4: Absolutely not.
9: No.
8: That's a drastic measure for a temporary problem. That's sort of a last worst case scenario. You are up against the wall, but right now you've got some cushion, right?
9: My severance. Yeah.
4: How
8: long?
4: A year.
9: Right.
8: And that's assuming you don't find anything.
4: So if you get a job in 6 months, you just put $45,000 in your pocket. If you get a job making the same thing.
9: Yeah.
4: You got a signing bonus. They did you a huge favor.
9: True. Yeah. Well. That's true. I didn't think of it that way. I think I was looking at it more as some stability, since Again, I don't know how long it will take me.
4: Well, you got a year. If you call me up and you got 1 month left on your severance, we'll have a different discussion.
9: Yeah.
4: But I'm also going to ask you why you suck at job interviewing if you've been looking for a year, too. But
9: No,
4: I said if you did do that, you didn't do that. But I said if you did, if you told me I've been looking for a job for a year and I can't find a job, I'm like, you're not very good at sales. You know, I mean, this is, but you're going to be fine because you have the people skills, right?
9: Yes, I do.
4: Okay. And that's what's missing out there in the marketplace, people with people skills. Most people have been raised sucking on an iPhone, and they don't know how to interface with human beings. Right?
9: Right. No, absolutely.
4: Now, these electronic pacifiers are killing us. So, but human beings like you and me that know how to, and George know how to work with human beings, I mean, there's a lot of stuff you can do.
8: Which means utilize your actual physical network of people that you know versus just applying on, you know, Indeed and ending up in a stack.
4: Do not just apply for jobs. Do not blindly apply for a job. It's a complete waste of calories.
9: So that was my other thing. Do I just go for the offer so that way I have a job?
4: Eventually. But and I want you to pick up something, do something if you want to. But in the meantime, and I don't want you to take a job making less. I want you to take a job making more.
9: Yeah. That was my other dilemma. It's like, will I have to take a price cut or a pay
4: cut? Well, it's
9: cut?
4: Human nature when you've been devalued by a stinking corporation to think that you're not worth it. That's human nature. But I've been talking to you for 4 minutes, and I know you're worth it.
9: Okay.
4: So you, girl, go get a $120,000 job. 120. Say 120.
8: Okay. That's your number.
9: I can do that.
4: Yeah, 120. That's your number. And I want you to call me back and tell me you got a $120,000 job within 6 months of getting laid off and put $45,000 in your pocket. Now, let's go back to the house for a minute. Yeah. Do you like your house?
9: I'm single. It's 4 bedrooms.
4: You like your house?
9: yes, but I mean.
8: If you still had your job, would you want to downsize anyways?
9: Yes, I would.
4: Okay. Then let's talk about downsizing, but I want to do it from a different narrative. It's from strength rather than weakness.
9: Right.
4: You're not, okay. There's no need to panic. You're going to get a $120,000 a year job within 2 months from today. And, you know, you can just say Dave Ramsey's a liar if it doesn't happen. You're going to do it. I can just tell. All right. And then downsize your house. Just because you don't like the house, got nothing to do with being laid off by a stinking corporation.
9: Okay, that makes sense.
8: Just disconnect those decisions, and you'll have more clarity and more patience. Because you're not in a rush. You're not desperate.
4: Yeah, don't be a motivated seller.
8: Sell your house for what
4: it's
8: worth.
4: There's no reason to panic.
8: 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And maybe it'll coincide. You'll be moving, entering a new job. It's a whole new chapter.
4: That'd be okay, too. Hey, hang on. We're going to send you a copy of The Proximity Principle, which is a book that will show you, by Ken Coleman, how to work the people that you have in your network to help get you into. They know somebody that knows somebody. Sometimes it's just 1 degree or 2 degrees of separation that gets you in the door, not in a pile of applications. You don't want to just get in a pile of applications and call that job hunting. That's useless. So don't do that. And then the second thing we're going to send you is finding the work you're wired to do, which has an assessment with it that I want you to take just to verify what I think I already know about you, okay? Which is you got great people skills, you know how to deal with, you've got good emotional IQ, and that puts you in a different position. George, second one of those calls by a lady we got today, I need to remind America the highest paid profession is sales.
8: Mm-hmm.
4: Higher than doctors and lawyers and Indian chiefs.
8: Huge
4: higher
8: ceiling.
4: Than everything.
8: The ceiling is there.

0: Hey, George Camel here. 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
3: From ABC News, I'm Wayne Cabot. Most polls close now in five states with primaries today. ABC News projecting the Republican winner in Virginia to face Democratic Senator Mark Warner will be Army veteran Bert Mizusawa. Most watched is Michigan with Haley Stevens, establishment Democrat, facing socialist-aligned Dr. Abdul El-Sayed. ABC Washington Bureau Chief Rick Klein says it's the biggest test yet for progressive insurgents.
4: They've had some notable victories, but almost all of them have been in deep blue areas. They haven't been in real battleground states, and that's what makes Michigan tonight so critical. Michigan is a classic battleground state. It flipped from Trump to Biden, back to Trump in 2024. Democrats need to hold on to that Senate seat if they're going to have realistic chances of holding on to the Senate or taking over the Senate this fall.
3: In the Michigan governor primary, ABC projecting Democrat Jocelyn Benson will win, and that Kansas Republicans Roger Marshall will win the Senate primary, Ty Masterson the governor's primary. An Ohio House race is in question with the incumbent facing allegations of domestic violence, which he denies.
5: Republican Senator Bernie Moreno of Ohio calling his former son-in-law, Ohio Congressman Max Miller, who is running for re-election, a madman, saying the congressman, who is married to the senator's daughter, Emily, is putting the family through hell.
6: This is truly the seventh level of hell. This has been a horrific experience for my entire family.
5: The senator's daughter, Emily, claims Congressman Miller, her ex-husband, abused her. In a February police report obtained by ABC News, she claims he threw her against the wall, once held a gun to her head, another time threw hot water on her.
3: ABC's Rachel Scott in Washington reporting President Trump called Miller to say he's worried he won't win. And tonight, Trump is fundraising at his golf club in L.A., where we've learned that an intruder was arrested Sunday carrying ammo. 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
7: Here's the official forecast for tonight. Partly cloudy, 72. Sunny tomorrow, afternoon showers and thunderstorms possible. 88 the high, a heat index could reach as high as 96. Tomorrow night, more rain and thunderstorms possible, down to 72. Thursday, mostly sunny, scattered showers and thunderstorms will top out around 90 degrees. Thursday night, showers likely, thunderstorms possible, down to 72. 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
13: 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You are not alone. 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I am not here to judge you. 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Healing is possible. I'm living proof.
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3: From ABC News, I'm Wayne Cabot. Progressives appear to have lost a key test of their strength this election cycle, with ABC News projecting Wesley Bell will fend off progressive former squad member Cori Bush in their Missouri rematch. Polls have closed in the Michigan Senate primary, where progressive Abdul El-Sayed is taking on establishment candidate Haley Stevens. Early voting was heavy, and the spending? ABC's Jonathan Carl.
4: Haley Stevens has spent vastly more than Abdul El-Sayed and Super PAC supporting the two candidates. 12-1 advantage in Super PAC spending. We're talking millions and millions of dollars more buying television ads for Haley Stevens. Did it work? A lot of that money, most of that money, came from the American-Israeli Public Affairs Committee, APAC.
3: President Trump's been fundraising tonight at his golf club in Los Angeles, where we're now learning that on Sunday, sheriffs arrested an intruder who was taking pictures with ammo in his pocket and a pistol in his car. Little relief is expected tomorrow from the wildfire smoke that ABC News meteorologist Ginger Z says is off the charts dangerous.
5: Wenatchee, Washington, which is near the Cascades, had an AQI, air quality index, of over 800. That's nearly three times the hazardous level, which is just terrible. And that's why you see so many air quality alert from Seattle to Portland, the entire state of Colorado.
3: A fire ripped through the Salt Lake City apartment building Friday where two firefighters were hurt, hundreds of people were displaced, and a resident's cat was missing until yesterday when firefighters found the cat hiding in one of the only places that was left standing, the closet. The cat, cold and wet, survived days of intense smoke and hundreds of thousands of gallons of water. The name of the cat that survived the fire? Toast. 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
6: Here's the official forecast for tonight. Partly cloudy, 72. Sunny tomorrow, afternoon showers and thunderstorms possible. 88 the high, a heat index could reach as high as 96. Tomorrow night, more rain and thunderstorms possible, down to 72. Thursday, mostly sunny, scattered showers and thunderstorms will top out around 90 degrees. Thursday night, showers likely, thunderstorms possible, down to 72. I'm Craig Allen on Talk Radio 102.3.
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16: Whew, I just got off my rocket ship motorcycle, so my adrenaline is very high. 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
17: See, senior.
16: A dimly lit room deep within the bowels of the Armstrong and Getty Communications compound that now has a romper room attached to it. And today we are under the title of the show,
17: No Prisons, Free Healthcare, A Socialist Paradise on the Ballot. Or if you prefer, Europe's Biden says La Frontera es Segura, which is Spanish for the border is secure.
16: Very good.
18: The border is closed. The border is secure.
16: There you go. Fantastic. So we have to acknowledge right off the bat, Katie, the news lady, rejoins the Armstrong and Getty Show officially.
19: Who am I and what am I doing here?
16: Who is now a mom and has a baby. How old is your baby now?
19: He'll be 3 months next week.
16: Wow. Okay.
17: I was telling Katie before the show when, you know, the maternity leave, I'll be back, you know, end of July. And I was like, oh, my God, that's a long time from now. I remember thinking that. And here we are. Time flies. Crazy.
16: Time does fly.
19: It was weird. Yeah. It flew by and it crawled by at the exact same time.
16: That is the entire kid experience. Yeah. Mm-hmm.
17: The hours drag and the years jerk, as they say, or the years fly.
16: Have they ever nailed that down? Because we always talk about the whole time speeds up as you get older. But what's the What's the every day seems like it's 4 days?
19: I think it's the exhaustion.
16: But 5 years seems like 2 months. What is that whole thing with kids?
10: Yeah, I don't know. That reminds me of that hilarious video of the toilet paper in the grocery store aisle. 32 equals 24, which equals 12, which equals... that's just... Nobody knows. Nobody knows.
16: There's got to be a reason we're built that way, I would assume. Anyway, cool. Well, good to have you back, Katie. Very excited
19: to be back.
10: Indeed, yeah.
16: This is the first time we've been full strength in quite some time with a variety of illnesses and vacations and all kinds of things like that. So, groovy. Mm-hmm.
19: Everybody watch out.
16: Yeah, no kidding. Everybody watch out. The good news, of course, is, as Joe, I think, hinted to, did you hint to in your titles or not? Donald Trump announced the Strait is open today, so that is very exciting.
10: No, weirdly, that was the one I left out. I was going to go with that, but went with the borders are secure instead. I was going to say, good news, the Straits are open.
16: Yes, the president announced the Strait is open today. Here's my breaking news. The Strait will not be open. It's not in any ways whatsoever and will not be, but... go ahead
10: it's
16: and say
10: as if
16: it if you
10: he
16: want.
10: Says S all the time.
16: I don't even know what's going on there.
10: A relationship to the truth. Yeah.
16: We'll talk about that later. And, of course, it's Communist Election Day all across the country, so that's exciting.
10: Yay!
16: Get a few communists in office, see how they're doing, listen to some of their crazy plans.
10: If they were only communists, that'd be fine, but at least a handful of them are avowed Islamists, too. They absolutely want to get rid of the Constitution in favor of Sharia law. Not a fan, speaking for myself.
16: Yeah. And what was the other thing? There was another one on there. Maybe the wind of riding my motorcycle to work at a high rate of speed blew it out of my head. Maybe that's what happened. What I was trying to think of. I don't know. My son's going to the new Spider-Man tonight. I know he's very excited. That's his headline in his life. He's going to the new Spider-Man with one of his friends, which set some sort of box office records over the weekend. So.
10: Right. Yeah.
16: So we'll keep you up to speed on the Spider-Man movie. Which do you think is the most exciting of the communist races going on today? Almost having a communist governor? Well, they're not going to win, but major party candidate, as I said yesterday, the craziest major party candidates we may have ever had in our entire nation's history are going to be elected today, which is a pretty big deal.
10: The Wisconsin race is mostly amusing because it's a governor's race. Wisconsin is, like so many states... It is a couple of deep blue blotches and then an immense, acreage of red. But the wackadoodle girl running for governor there, I don't think she's going to do much to harm America. She'll be a miserable failure, et cetera. El Sayed in Michigan, now that is one worth watching. He is dangerous. He's smart. He's ruthless. He's an avowed Islamist. He's dangerous.
16: You don't think he could win, do you?
10: Yes.
16: Yeah,
10: I don't think he will, but I think he could.
16: Wow.
10: Mike Rogers is polling ahead of him, but not nearly enough for comfort. Granted, a single state poll tends to be iffy. They don't poll a lot.
16: Plus the classic events, my dear events. Who knows what's going to happen between now and November?
10: Right, exactly. And I just, I'm going to channel a little Sung Tzu here. I would rather overestimate my opponent's capabilities than underestimate them and be smarting from a costly historic defeat in the morning.
16: I got on my scale. I did. I did set some sort of record over the weekend. I should have entered a contest.
10: Yes.
16: I don't know. I'm on prednisone for an odd reason, Katie, and prednisone... Joseph, do you remember what your dose was you were taking when it didn't have an effect on you? Because I've had different doses. The higher dose, man, it's like, it makes you like a bear.
19: I have to tell you, I just don't even. There's so much more of me to love right now after having a kid. I don't want to hear it out of either one of you.
16: You don't look like it.
10: You're fine. It's God's plan. You against God? Huh?
19: After losing 80 pounds prior to getting pregnant and having like 30 to lose, it's like, good God almighty.
10: Yeah.
16: Yeah. Well,
19: I'll get it off, but I don't want to hear it out of either one of you right now. You both look great.
10: Oh, wow. Yeah. Let me lift up my shirt for you. Prednisone gave me all sorts of energy, but it didn't make me ravenous like you. I got to admit, it was unkind when you were at the state fair and they put a blue ribbon around your neck.
16: Right.
10: Next to the
20: unfortunate
16: barn. I'm walking to the animal barn. They put the blue ribbon around my neck, and I said, I'm not even in the hog competition. Somebody said, wait a second. That's That's not a hog.
10: This is embarrassing. That is, sorry, sir.
16: That is a gentleman who was just walking by.
10: Right.
19: So you're calling me a pig.
10: A mistake has been made.
16: Yes. We need to correct this error at once.
10: This is mortifying.
16: Well, so, but see, the difference is, Katie, you've got every, like, the best reason in the world to gain weight. Being a mom, and it's all part of the process of keeping the baby healthy and all these different sorts of things. I was just a guy at the state fair with no self-control. Those are different things.
19: And you ended up in the hog contest and won.
16: I ended up walking by the hog contest with a blue ribbon on my neck.
10: If you're going to get in it, win it.
20: Shame.
10: Right.
20: Shame.
16: It was late Saturday when we were sitting there watching the state fair hypnotist with my big tub of mint chocolate chip ice cream. I thought, is this what my life is? Is this where I saw myself when I was a young man?
19: I hear nothing wrong with that. That sounds great.
16: Watching a state fair hypnotist eating a big bowl of ice cream after all the other crap I've eaten.
19: I'm so looking forward to it. I want a big corn dog. That's been on my craving list for...
16: I had one. It was good. It was as good as you were imagining.
10: Mm-hmm. Here's a compliment for you, Jack. In the demographic of people who are sitting there shoveling ice cream down their throats, you're the only one with all your teeth. So, well done.
16: It was quite the crowd, because this was the 9 o'clock show, like the dark time one. The fact that you have to be 16 to watch it, because it gets sexy, I guess. We didn't stay for the whole thing.
19: Mm-hmm.
16: I just watched enough of it for my kids to get, because they thought that only happened on television. They didn't know that that sort of thing happened in real life. Yeah, you know, it happens in real life, son. People gather in crowds like this to watch this sort of entertainment.
10: Since I was a kid till this moment, that's a head scratcher for me. The whole hypnotist thing. People, yes, they do exactly what he says. It seems nutty to me.
21: Did you go up on stage, Jack? Let him hypnotize you?
16: No, man. I was ducking my head so hard because I always get picked for things. Always. Always, always, always. Anytime there's somebody in the crowd, you, sir, it's always me. And my family laughs so hard when I get picked because it's always me. I don't know what the look is on my face, but I kept my head down. I was really making sure I didn't make any eye contact. But the kid next to me. Fellas got hypnotized sitting next to me in the row. She was talking the talk and his head went down.
19: Buddy got picked for that. And he said, I don't even know what happened to me up there.
16: What?
19: Wow. Yeah. Which I didn't buy it, but
16: I don't buy it either, but it happens. And I've talked to people who've said it happened to them.
19: Yeah.
10: It's got to be, there's a genetic tendency, neurological something or other. It's like being left-handed or good at music or something or what.
16: I've always thought it was an IQ thing to a certain level. I don't know.
10: Oh, boy.
19: The weak-minded, you know, like let your brain
10: I was going to go there.
16: Yeah, you can say it. You're new with child. Go ahead and say it, Katie.
19: Yeah, you're weak-minded. Like my brain won't let me do that.
16: Yeah, right. Or I suppose if you're going to twist it around, you're not trusting enough. Or you're too cynical, I guess, if you're going to flip it on its head, maybe. Because I am, I'm those things.
10: All right.
16: Let's start the show officially. I do need to tell that story maybe in the podcast later. I'm Jack Armstrong. He's Joe Getty. On this, it is Tuesday. It is election day for communists around the country. August the 4th, year 2026, we're Armstrong and Getty, and we approve of this program.
10: Here we go, then. Let's start the show officially according to FCC rules and regs. Here we go at Mark.
22: You said Americans should cancel Thanksgiving, should have done this in 1621.
23: Thanksgiving is also a time that's incredibly painful for many people in our communities. And so I think there I wanted to make sure that people understood that there are multiple views, but views can evolve.
16: Which one of our whack job communists is running on ending Thanksgiving because it's so painful?
10: The word that leaps to my mind is charisma.
16: She could be hypnotized.
10: That is Francesca Hong, who is running for governor of Wisconsin. She is a communist.
16: Good issue.
10: And Dullsville, Jiminy.
16: God dang it. What is it with these people and their wacky
24: Thanksgiving
16: issues?
24: Thanksgiving is a painful time for many people. Be ashamed of yourself. Hate your country. I do. I hate you.
19: It's very Mayorkas of her.
16: Yeah, no kidding. And when you look at your issues, of course, the painfulness of Thanksgiving always ranks very high, right up there with inflation.
10: Oh, yeah, exactly.
16: War.
10: Job security and food prices, yeah.
16: Yes, all those things fit together. Anyway, Katie is back, and we're going to get to headlines coming up in a bit and get into some of the news of the day. The president did say, I don't know how he's going to rhetorically handle this today, but he did say yesterday the strait will be open tomorrow, which is now,
0: And, I mean, he stated it definitively yesterday that, that they want a deal. They've got some sort of deal and the strait will be open. So
10: I don't do the prediction market thing, but I'd be curious to gaze at it and figure out what's it'll be open. What's that trading for?
0: No kidding.
10: How cheap can I buy that?
0: Well, it's funny. I think, like, everybody on his side and not on his side, just kind of the reaction to that was kind of, yeah, whatever. So right. People shouldn't just say, yeah, whatever, to the president announcing something that major.
10: I just came across, on a similar topic, some very learned analysis of why the recently announced giant breakthrough with Hamas and the peace has begun. It's not going to happen.
0: Okay.
10: It can't happen. Right. And I thought, what's the point in reading this? I did read it. I thought, I'm not even going to bring it to the show because it's so ridiculous.
0: Okay. Yeah, I haven't heard that end of the story. I just assumed that was the result. But there's lots to get to today.
10: Of course it is.
0: There's lots to get to today. I hope you can stick around.
1: Armstrong and Getty.
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1: Hey there. Thanks for joining us. Doing some back-to-school shopping with the kids, which is a reminder that it's that time of year already. As speaking of time going by.
2: Oh, boy, howdy. Yeah, absolutely right. All right, so much to talk about. Let's get started. Who's reporting what? It's the lead story with Katie Green. Katie.
3: All right, let's start with the Alphabet Network's ABC. Diplomatic efforts to end war ongoing, Qatari official says. Fox News, Trump says he is giving Iran, quote, every last chance to reach a deal.
1: Clearly.
2: I'd say.
3: And CBS, Trump threatens Iran with, quote, decapitation as Houthis claim strike on Saudi airport.
1: So what's this whole Oman-Iran deal that they announced, combat between Oman and Iran, that they're going to open the strait with tolls, the two of them, like we're not involved? I don't know what's going on with that.
2: Which has been called a non-starter by the president.
3: From NBC, man accused of arson in the three biggest fires in Washington.
1: One guy?
2: Oh, boy.
3: Yeah,
1: What's his nut job situation?
3: They're not releasing a whole lot of details about him other than that he's been accused of
1: climate change, hates his parents, trans. What's his deal?
3: I will tell you, I spent some time in Idaho, and the air quality is... You can't go outside all throughout
2: right.
3: That part of the country.

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1: If it's people exactly like us, diversity meaning more people like me.
2: Somebody tweeted at us last night. We shot out yesterday because we talked about it several times. The idea of some dude's got to come play in WNBA to end this. Yeah. Dave Chappelle's bit about LeBron playing in the WNBA. We need to play that again later.
3: This one's for you, Jack. New York Post. Entire theater evacuated during Spider-Man screening due to moviegoers' uncontrollable bout of rotten flatulence.
2: Ah, oh, no. Did they have that Listeria or whatever the heck that's called?
4: Cyclosporia.
3: Bad lettuce.
2: Bad lettuce, and then they went to the Spider-Man win? That's not good.
5: An aggressive scent.
3: A study finds. This one's not good. I shouldn't be laughing. Most eighth graders don't think that trying fentanyl once is a big deal.
2: Oh, boy. You do not want your kids thinking that.
1: Good Lord.
2: How did they come to that conclusion? Man, I've talked to my kids about that over and over again, about how just anything could have a little bit of fentanyl in it. It's all it takes to kill you.
3: Yeah, game over. Finally, the Babylon Bee. Terrorists are feeling dumb for ramming Twin Towers when all they had to do was run for mayor.
2: Yeah.
4: Wow, that's some dark humor, but good. Oh, that reminds me, we haven't gotten to the story. Thousands of 9/11 families are saying, Mamdani, don't come to the memorial. You're rooting for the wrong team.
2: So we'll go deeper on a whole bunch of those news stories. The New York Times piece about the Iran peace deal is pretty interesting, but specifically their quotes from the administration. They're anonymous as usual, but if they're true, I find them highly troubling. Among other things we'll get to if you miss the segment, get the podcast Armstrong and Getty On Demand.
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10: Those cyber attacks against critical infrastructure in this country are spreading. Federal officials are now concerned water and wastewater utilities in at least a dozen states may have been compromised. So far, there have been no widespread disruptions. One of the affected states, Michigan, saying there are no known impacts that posed a public health concern. But the fear is Iran is showing its capacity to retaliate as President Trump threatens a possible escalation of the war.
11: Now, I forget, where did the original idea that it was Iran come from? That was our intelligence agencies came up with that?
12: I believe so, yeah.
11: Which Trump said then the other day he's not sure it's Iran. I was just reading where last year now Americans lost almost $1 billion from AI-related crimes on how easy it is to hack into you with AI because just any numbnuts can say, hey, Claude, how do I, you know, do this or that? You don't have to be a super genius anymore. And just brought that up because, you know, maybe it's not Iran. Could be so many options out there now in the modern world. But if our intelligence people say it's Iran, a country we're at war with, so it makes sense.
6: Sure.
11: That's something. It's now 12 states, so we'll keep our eye on that story.
6: Certainly sounds like a warning shot to me.
11: So I wanted to just bring you this little piece, and then we'll move on from the Iran war from the New York Times, because I find this troubling. To me, it's all about the whether they get a nuclear weapon or not. I want to make sure they don't. I don't want them to change, or the Trump administration to change on that, according to the New York Times. In private comments, some officials doubt there will be a nuclear accord, and that Mr. Trump may simply declare, as he has suggested in the past, that Iran stockpiles should remain buried under the rubble created after an air attack on three nuclear facilities in June of 2025. That was Midnight Hammer, which then why did we need to go through Epic Fury and tolls and gas prices and everything else that we've done since then? I don't know. But inside the Pentagon, the New York Times says some senior officials are skeptical of the emerging Oman-Iran arrangement for opening the strait. I'm sure they are. And worry that it amounts to a capitulation to the Iranians. What? The fact that the strait was open to free transit prior to the war and then would be a toll booth run by one of the worst regimes on Earth? Yeah, I'd say that's a capitulation if that ends up happening.
6: It's always worth repeating, international waters.
11: Yeah, well, they're only international waters if some big dog can force them to be. And maybe we're not willing to do that. And Europe's certainly not willing to. Anyway, so if those comments are true, that Trump might decide, you know what, we've done enough damage to the nuclear program, they can't get a bomb anytime soon, which is probably true. But it's a long way short of various things he was talking about, going in there and taking out the radiation dust or whatever the heck that term is.
6: Mm-hmm. Right.
11: So that's where we are.
6: Yeah, it could look very, very different in 3 months. I found myself thinking about the various efforts to decriticalize the Straits of Hormuz, meaning developing alternate routes, pipelines, other places to take the oil, other ways to sell the oil, just diminish its importance. And that could be in 3 months, 6 months, 5 years, that could be the result. And nobody decides it's worth the trouble to whack Iran hard enough to let them release the straits. So instead, we just price it in, those who are desperate to use the Straits of Hormuz. And then anybody who's got an alternative exploits that alternative. I don't know. I have no idea.
11: Yeah, a lot of it is going to be the world is going to figure out a way to work around the Strait of Hormuz. So they're leveraging all the money to make it off it is dissipating as it goes, building pipelines and coming up with other ways to do it. But as a political issue, I'm not sure the average person gives a crap, as usual. And if the war ended and gas prices start coming back down, that'd be good enough for most people, I would have to guess, regardless of the outcome.
6: So more importantly, perhaps, as I'm getting ready to launch into this account of the Kremlin's new recruiting tactics, as I was going to switch to the Russia-Ukraine war, the pop-up ad in the Wall Street Journal is for what appears to be a $500 toaster.
11: What's it do? Or does it just look really
6: toasts
11: cool?
6: Toasts bread.
11: But does
6: it applies heat to bread to make it more crispy. It appears to be a stainless steel. Oh, it just switched out to, what is this now? Some AI thing for my retail establishment.
11: Well, $500 is a bit much, but you know my jihad against cheap Chinese crap. How many $25 toasters have I had in my life?
6: To buy a $500 stainless steel one,
11: practically.
6: Probably.
11: The cheap plastic handle breaking off at some point because it's made of the flimsiest, crappiest plastic on Earth.
6: Right. You could toast the bread on your forehead. You get so pissed off when that happens. I hear you.
11: Yes, Katie.
6: What, Katie?
12: Gone from old men yelling at clouds to old men yelling at toasters.
11: That's exactly.
6: Hey,
11: right.
6: hey. Listen, sister.
11: I remember what my mom's...
6: Cheap Chinese crap.
11: I remember what my grandma's toaster looked and felt like. That's a piece of equipment. Like GM made it or something.
6: Oh, yeah. I tell you what, you could toast some bread, beat a guy to death with it if he broke into your house, then toast a couple more pieces of bread. Mm-hmm. That was solidly made Detroit steel appliances. Those were better times. Huh?
11: Anyway, what'd you say about the Ukrainian war?
6: Well, Russia is now desperate for men, idiots, the suicidal, to man their front lines. So not only are they buying more meat puppets from North Korea to be slaughtered nearly immediately.
11: That's a rough term.
6: But in Russia's smaller towns and cities, military recruiters have resorted to detaining men on the street, essentially waylaying them outside their place of work or under the pretext of routine document checks.
11: Oh my
6: they
11: God.
6: Bring them down to the nuclear, the military recruitment office, where the men are threatened and beaten until they sign up for the war. Russia's already offering life-changing sums of money, but nobody wants it anymore. They're running out of guys who are signing up.
11: What's the old-timey term for that? Impressed?
6: Yeah, impressment. Indeed, I was just reading about that. From the Revolutionary War era.
11: God dang it. So you walk out of your workplace and there's a couple of Russian dudes there say, hey, we need to talk to you. And you don't have any option of running or not talking to them. Oh, you need to come down to the station. Next thing you know, and you're on the front line. And as we've learned, the life expectancy on the front line now is about 20 minutes.
6: Right. So here's this bloke in some small town in Russia where his buddy essentially said to him, yeah, I got to go down to the police station. They want to check my papers or
11: something. Oh, my God.
6: More bureaucratic crap. Well, when he arrived, two military recruiters were waiting for him, carried him off to the recruitment office where he was beaten on the liver and kidneys. He was able to intervene. Oh, his friend was able to intervene and force the man's release. Only as he was being transferred to a medical exam, he says, quote, if I'd come 2 hours later, they would have already taken him away. He'd have been gone.
11: Well, what's the beating him for? Just because that's the Soviet style?
6: No, beat him into signing up.
11: Oh, I see. To get you to sign. I've never understood. Clearly, there's a reason for it because every regime does it. I've never understood the beating confessions out of people when everybody knows the confession was beating out of you. Or beating somebody into signing up for the military when everybody knows you were beaten into doing it. What step do you accomplish by doing that?
6: Terrorizing people. We've discussed this in the context of Putin shoving people out windows. Everybody knows he's having people whacked and tossing them out the window, whether they're pre-shot or beaten or just a nice fresh toss out a 10-story window. It's to say, look, I can do it. It's obvious. Everybody knows it. And I get away with it. And you resist the government, I'm going to beat you to within an inch of your life. Then I'm going to execute you. And I'll make you sign a confession that says, yes, I did it. That's the way we run things around here. Keep it in mind. That's the message they're sending.
11: Have you ever read Darkness at Noon by Arthur Koestler? It's the classic of the genre.
6: Sounds familiar.
11: From way back in the Soviet days. Oh, man, it's a short book. If you ever wanted to know about this thing, beating confessions out of people, that's what that whole story is. And it's the best ever. But holy crap, that is horrifying.
6: Russian losses on the front now reach an estimated 30 to 40,000 killed and wounded every month, according to military analysts. Yeah.
11: Oh, that's incredible.
6: And just another quick note about how things are looking on the home front in Russia after a word from our friends at Rough Greens, where we don't have these problems. We are pampering our dogs. And I know, I always did. I love my dog. And you do too. 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
11: I just saw quarterback Aaron Rodgers has gone off on Anthony Fauci after his testimony last week. We'll have to play a little bit of that later. Although, if I'm running a football team, how about you figure out how to pass the ball down the field and score touchdowns and stay out of politics?
6: I just saw a great headline I can't wait to read. I think it may be Taibbi that the media can't admit the truth about Fauci because they spent years just bludgeoning verbally, canceling, silencing anybody who disagreed with them. So they can't to admit the truth about Fauci is to admit their own complicity, and they won't do it. They're gutless. They have no principles. They're self-delusional. Anyway, back to Russia. Here's this journalist who's got a long Russian-sounding name. young woman on the first night of my recent trip to Russia. Driving from the airport at 2 in the morning, I passed a gas station just outside Moscow. A long line of cars and trucks snaked around it, waiting for the ration of about 10 gallons of fuel.
11: Wow.
6: Around the block in the wee hours, at least the station was still operating. Several others I passed along the way had no gasoline at all. And for a long time, she points out, the Russian authorities could keep the war kind of at a distance from the normal people. They'd remained comparatively insulated from the war's human costs until now. During the weeks I spent in Russia earlier this month, nearly everyone I spoke to had a drone story. Some had watched drones razoring the sky. Others had heard explosions or seen the fiery aftermath of a strike. And she goes into a bunch of details. Hardly a day goes by without fresh announcements from Moscow authorities about drones intercepted on their way to the capital. And she talks about fuel shortages all over the place. Serious fuel shortages, panic over gasoline shortages. So that's changing as well.
11: But we're 4 years in, 4.5 years in.
6: Yeah, and the front line is essentially frozen.
11: Yeah. Yeah. But you got one side that's willing to feed human beings into it, another side that would like it to end, you know, yesterday, because they got school teachers and doctors still dying out there trying to protect their country.
6: And as the old and very powerful saying, one side is fighting with a gun at their back, the other side is fighting with their homes and families at their backs.
11: Yeah, what an ugly story. We got to move on from ugliness. I can't.
6: I've got amusement. Amusement and common sense coming up.
11: Fantastic. I'm just glad that somebody's running for governor in Wisconsin on ending Thanksgiving. That's
6: finally.
11: Finally,
13: common sense.
11: Exactly, Michael. Exactly. So we got stuff on the way here.
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1: A 4-ton stage piece of a SpaceX rocket is going to crash into the moon today. I guess it's part of the price of doing business.
2: It'll be fine.
1: We'll
2: There's
1: be
2: nobody there.
1: Visible by telescope. It'd be kind of a cool thing to see.
2: Oh, yeah, that could be cool. Here's your freedom-loving quote of the day. But let's preface it with a contemporary tape of a man on the street asking college students questions.
3: What country is Venice, Italy located in for $100? Do you have any clue?
4: Gosh, I'm going to be a teacher, so I should know this.
3: You should.
4: Paris?
1: Wow.
2: Oh, good Lord. I just asked a random asking. I asked the guys for a random college student answering a question because I came across this in Tim Sandifer's fabulous book, Proclaiming Liberty. This is 20-year-old Alexander Hamilton on the topic of, it was, you know, the reasoning behind independence and self-governance and stuff. And some Tory writer quibbled that New York didn't have a charter with the king. Doesn't matter. You don't have to understand that. Here's the 20-year-old Hamilton. It is true that New York has no charter, but the sacred rights of mankind are not to be rummaged for among old parchments or musty records. They are written as with a sunbeam in the whole volume of human nature by the hand of the divinity itself and can never be erased or obscured by mortal power.
1: Now, did he sing that to a hip-hop beat?
2: Whoa! They had money and we wanted it! Whoa! We're a dumb society! Let's try to be less dumb! Teach your children not to be dumb!
1: Stop being dumb!
2: Be less dumb! Mailbag.
1: Woo-hoo.
2: Drop us a non-dumb note at mailbag@armstrongandgetty.com. Judith writes on the topic of the Washington State arsonist. Guys, he was previously jailed for 10 years because he killed his father because he didn't want to do his dishes. I cannot verify that, but it sounds like the sort of thing a psychopathic youthful offender would do when he was released from prison. Let's see. Katie Escaped from California writes on the topic of the new all-woman softball baseball league. I have one request regarding the Women's Baseball League. Please don't let men in. I know, in today's world that may sound hopelessly old-fashioned, but if it's an all-women's league, maybe we could just let it stay an all-women's league with women who play. And then she says, one question. I heard the national anthem performance. Do we have that handy, Michael? From the opening day of the new Women's Baseball League.
5: Oh, say can you see by the dawn's early light.
1: Wow.
2: Oh, boy.
5: What so proudly we hail at the twilight's last gleaming.
2: All right, make it stop, because if we go any further, we'll have to play the whole thing. Maybe we can play the whole thing later.
1: It was it's definitely being called the worst national anthem that wasn't intentionally bad.
2: That was Katie's question. Was it an accidental train wreck? Was someone trying to make a statement? Either way, it was certainly annoying.
1: Well, and it's Martha Reeves from Martha Reeves and the Vandellas is who that is.
2: Oh, what?
1: Dancing in the Streets or whatever her big hit songs were.
2: Oh, boy. Calling out around the world. I am not ready for a brand new beat, if that's what it is. Let's see. Back to the founding papas, Scott and Healdsburg. Guys, this weekend I visited Monticello, the home of Thomas Jefferson.
1: Cool.
2: I've not done that. I need to do it.
1: I don't know how I've been in that area so many times and never went.
2: The liberal bent of the tour wasn't quite as bad as I expected, though the tour guide made sure to hammer home that a slave was a slave whenever discussing Monticello's servants and workers. What truly bothered me was that when she briefly discussed Jefferson's views on slavery, she touched on his writings about ending slavery, but went on to explain that we don't really know what Jefferson thought about slavery. Having heard Timothy Sandifer on the show last week, I think we know exactly what Jefferson thought. Oh, yeah, he wrote and wrote and wrote about it. But you can't admit that as a progressive. KPLOOGI, keep pushing leftists out of government institutions. Scott. Thank you, Scott. Let's see. Ryan from Houston observes that I took just a spitball guesstimate at the national debt yesterday. I missed by $8 trillion. I guessed, what is it, around $32 trillion now? We're knocking on the door of $40 trillion. Sure, that doesn't sound like a lot, $8 trillion, but that's 8 Elon Musks or 5 feet of the California bullet train. That's funny, Ryan. We are scroomed. You're correct, Ryan. And then finally, this helpfully from Paolo on the difference between open source and open weight when we're discussing AI models, because they just throw that out at news articles, including news articles to a general audience, without explaining what that means. And maybe I'm the only guy in America who doesn't know the difference, but I doubt it. Open source. Think of AI models as massive physical machines with billions of adjustable knobs. Open source means giving you the complete blueprints and codes to build it, run it, and modify the machine itself from scratch. Open weights means giving you the pre-built machine and the exact knob settings that resulted from months of very expensive training. But you get a fully functional pre-trained machine. You can adjust those knobs if you want for your specific needs. Thank you. Appreciate the enlightenment, sir. Then he points out if the AI bubble collapses, the economy's doomed. Well.
1: Thank you for that. There was a major update in the Savannah Guthrie's mom story over the weekend that I missed that Joe brought us to. And then it turns out Heather Myers was there like the day after this story broke with some interesting information all around that. We talked a little bit about it yesterday. I found it fascinating. I hope you will, too, because we're going to get into that a little bit in hour two. Yeah, there's a real update. If you missed the segment, get the podcast Armstrong and Getty on demand.
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11: From ABC News, I'm Wayne Cabot. ABC News tracking primary results tonight from five more states. We project Congressman Wesley Bell will defeat the progressive Congresswoman Cori Bush in their Democrat rematch in Missouri's 1st Congressional District. ABC News Washington Bureau Chief Rick Klein calls it
12: a bit of a surprise. I mean, this is a rematch. Of course, Bell defeated Bush in a primary before, and a lot of money poured in there to try to defend Wesley Bell. Missouri is one of the states that redrew its districts at the behest of Donald Trump. But Missouri is expected to add one to the Republican margin.
11: Another key test for progressives, the Michigan Senate, where Dr. Abdul Al-Sayed has a small early lead over the establishment Democrat Haley Stevens in a state where the count may take a long time. But ABC News projects that John James wins the Republican governor primary there. Even after getting a concerned call from President Trump, Ohio Congressman Max Miller says he'll stay in the race, saying domestic abuse allegations are lies. A man who L.A. sheriffs say had ammo in his pocket and a pistol in his car was arrested Sunday at Trump National Golf Course in L.A. 2 days before Trump's fundraiser there tonight. They say the man was seen taking pictures. Homeland Security says New Jersey ICE detainee Edwin Lopez Cornejo died of cardiac arrest. His family alleging medical negligence at Delaney Hall in Newark. It's the second death at that privately run detention center. And ABC's Armando Garcia reports New Jersey is taking legal action.
13: The state of New Jersey has filed a lawsuit basically saying that GEO Group, the organization, the company rather, that runs Delaney Hall is not providing adequate access for health inspectors. They also say that there's unsanitary food and drink preparation there. ICE so far has said that all of the facilities and all of the companies that they contract with abide by local laws.
11: ICE ramping up arrests. July was the most ever. 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
14: Here's the official forecast for tonight. Partly cloudy, 72. Sunny tomorrow, afternoon showers and thunderstorms possible. 88 the high, a heat index could reach as high as 96. Tomorrow night, more rain and thunderstorms possible, down to 72. Thursday, mostly sunny, scattered showers and thunderstorms will top out around 90 degrees. Thursday night, showers likely, thunderstorms possible, down to 72. I'm Craig Allen on Talk Radio 102.3.
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6: A 21-year-old man reclaimed a Guinness World Record by solving a Rubik's Cube in 11 seconds while blindfolded. When asked how he planned to celebrate, he said, "Well, I'm definitely not getting laid."
1: Wow. I mean, that is an old joke, but it's such a, you know, blunt object version of that joke.
2: Well, it's indelicate, Michael.
1: Indelicate is a good way to put it, yes.
2: Thank you.
1: So it's Elect Communists Across the Country Day. We'll get into some of those races. I don't think they're going to actually win their seats, I hope, but they're going to get the nomination, it looks like. We've also got the AI is going to ruin everything story of the day. That seems to be a drumbeat every day now. So yesterday on the show, Joe brought us some information about the whole Nancy Guthrie case. Savannah Guthrie from the Today Show, her mom disappeared. You know that whole story. I'd ignored every story on this for months and months and months now because they would claim there was an update and it would be nothing new. So I just stopped paying any attention to that story. Well, something new came out over the weekend and Joe brought it to us yesterday, which I thought was really, really damned interesting. And
2: then, yeah, a perfectly reasonable reaction, by the way, yours.
1: And then it turned out Heather Myers, who's been doing our news, filling in for Katie Green while Katie Green was on maternity leave. Katie is back, by the way, and we'll be talking to Katie a little bit later. The full strength of the Armstrong and Getty show, just in time for me to take a couple of days off before the kids go back to school. But Heather, it turns out, was at the Nancy Guthrie home. How soon after she disappeared, Heather?
19: I happened to be in Phoenix covering another story, and I got the call, you need to go to Tucson, which is about an hour and a half outside of Phoenix. I would say I was there within about 48 hours after she was reported missing, and that's when the networks were slowly starting to arrive on the scene.
1: Gotcha. And then so some of the reporting Joe had yesterday that it turns out the local people did not handle it well in the beginning, you can verify.
2: No. Yeah, one of the main points that was made was that the crime scene was terribly handled. Evidence was trampled on. People were allowed to go in and out, and they ignored some of the blood evidence that was absolutely key to the case. But again, Heather witnessed this personally. Tell us what the crime scene looked like.
19: Yeah, it was bizarre, you guys. I mean, I was standing outside of her home, which is on a very quiet street. All of the homes are set back far from the road. It's extremely dark at night. I'm talking like you can't even see the homes from the road at night. Very few, no street lights, I don't think. And we would watch people walk up her driveway, which is not a paved driveway. It's a mix of dirt and gravel, and walk right up to the front door where there are blood spots. There were reporters with their cell phones taking video of these blood spots. And then walk off. And there was a private person, not a law enforcement officer. It looked like maybe somebody the family had hired to sit in front of the house in their car in the driveway. And then every now and then, I would say maybe one to two times a day, the law enforcement would show up, put back up crime tape, go inside the house, and remove boxes of items. And then as they leave, they take the crime tape back down again. So
2: I'm not sure they understand
19: so
2: what crime scene tape is for. It's not to ensure they have their personal space. It's to keep people away from the crime scene. I'm not a cop, and I know that.
19: We would go door to door asking for neighbors, you know, do you have any Ring camera footage? Have the cops come here yet? No. They would say no. And then there was a couple of major shopping centers, I would say within a quarter of a mile. So I went over there and said, do you have any surveillance video from that night? Have the cops come to ask for any surveillance video, you know, in the middle of the night? No, they had not come to the, why am I going there before the cops are to ask for any surveillance footage? So yeah. It was handled so strangely.
1: That part is probably just the resources of a fairly small town not having to deal with, you know, major cases very
19: perhaps
1: often. The whole crime scene tape, though, that one's inexplicable.
19: It was bizarre.
2: And the underplaying of the blood on the
1: oh my God! Somebody disappears
2: on the front patio.
1: Somebody disappears from my house. One of my family members, and there's blood spots out front of the door. That seems like a pretty big Scooby-Doo sort of clue.
2: All right, here you go. Number one, the appointed head of homicide, Sergeant David Stivers, was reprimanded 2 months before Nancy's kidnapping for poor judgment, blamed for delays securing crime scene evidence in a homicide case. Wow, that's completely unrelated. Charges in that homicide case were dropped for insufficient evidence. Stivers and his detectives arrived at Nancy's house in the late afternoon of Sunday, the 1st of February, a day or two before Heather was there. For hours, they gave little regard to the dried blood on the front porch, said people familiar with the investigation. They suspected the blood might have come from some unrelated head bump, nosebleed, or other incidental injury, the people said.
19: That's so shocking because it wasn't one or two specks of blood or four or five. There are major droplets of blood, not a puddle, but clearly identifiable blood and several droplets.
1: You saw it with your own eyes.
19: I saw it from the reporter who had walked up there and taken the cell phone footage.
2: But it is so bizarre and inexplicable. I feel like I've got to be missing a key piece of information.
1: Right.
2: You have a missing person. Even if you suspect it's an oldster who wandered off and you see blood spatters, it's incomprehensible to me that they handled it the way it is being alleged.
19: Right.
2: And I just can't believe it.
19: The one time where I told you guys yesterday, the pizza a news crew had ordered a pizza because there's no restaurants nearby. And the pizza man walked up to the front door of the home, standing on, you know, the blood spots.
1: Standing
19: to
1: on
19: the
1: blood
19: pizza.
1: Spots.
19: Standing on the porch.
1: Standing
19: where the
1: on
19: blood
1: the
19: spots
1: only evidence that ever occurred in the whole thing.
2: That is now, get hand. This, believed to be related to the abduction, the blood. Wow.
1: Well, so that was the update Heather had for us, just that coincidentally we have Heather filling in and she was there. But then your update from the news, which I hadn't heard about the notes, I didn't hear this. So you brought it to us.
2: One more thing about the investigation. The Sheriff's Department launched drones, but their best piece of search equipment was a Cessna surveillance aircraft that had both infrared and zoom lens cameras, but they couldn't find anybody to fly it for hours and hours and hours because the guy who used to fly it. Now, this is circumstantial evidence. Circumstantial evidence does not equal proof. But this guy, the deputy, backed the sheriff's opponent in the recent election. And gosh, when the sheriff got reelected, he decided this deputy had screwed up and demoted him. For, he says, on-the-job stuff, unrelated to the election.
1: Oh, boy.
2: But so this guy couldn't fly the plane anymore, and so they had to wait till the other guy who could got back 7-8 hours
1: oh,
2: later.
1: Oh, boy, the kind of things that can happen in a, you know, that nobody notices if you don't have a major crisis come along.
2: Right, right. And I have known enough fairly high-placed officers of the law who've been involved in sheriff's elections and that sort of thing to know that when some of them back person A and some back B, the knives are out. Anyway, to the notes Jack mentioned, the two ransom notes that we all heard about on the news that I assumed at the time and said were probably a crackpot, and I was surprised they were being taken as seriously as they were. Well, what we didn't know was the first note that was much discussed in the media, a promise to release Nancy unharmed in exchange for a payment in Bitcoin of $6 million. Quote, her life is in your hands, said the note, which included details only a kidnapper would know, including Ms. Guthrie's white Apple Watch and where it was, description of the bedroom, etc.
1: Oh, and you put those details in to show that you're not a crackpot.
2: Exactly. Okay. Yeah, exactly.
1: Wow, and then, that would be chilling. Can you imagine?
2: Then a second note came out, and you may remember that Savannah Guthrie and two of her siblings, as I recall, were seated on a couch tearfully asking the person to do the right thing. That second note we now know said, and I quote, "We did not fully grasp the seriousness of her physical condition. We never intended to hurt her. That was not our intention. She perished shortly after she was taken. We believe it was heart-related. She is buried in nature now."
1: Yeah, that whole "you didn't intend to hurt her" thing doesn't matter. Sorry, but maybe it makes you feel better.
2: I think that is a stupid person who got in way, way, way above their heads and was half panic stricken.
1: Yeah, that had to be brutal to find out those were real and then they get that note. So how long have they known she's dead?
2: It doesn't have a date on that second note.
1: And she'll never be found.
2: it's unlikely unless the person is arrested and exchanges that knowledge for perhaps a softer sentence.
1: Yeah, that's a good point. I hate the idea that this guy, I assume it's a guy, gets away with it.
2: Oh, yeah, it was a guy. He makes several references to we in the ransom notes. Who knows? That may be legit,
1: was
2: maybe
1: it,
2: not.
1: Was it that weirdo from that video we all saw?
2: Oh, yeah, 100%. Yeah. Got to be. Yeah.
19: Dang. It's interesting, you know, when we go back and look at that surveillance video that, you know, that gave us all, you know, nightmares after seeing the person who was at her porch with the mask on, that person who somewhat looked sophisticated, but not extreme. How have they not been able to trace these notes? I mean, the technology that we have out there, I'm confused on, you know, why we have never been able to find like the back end of these emails.
2: Yeah, I think there are technologies these days that encrypt things pretty well and cover your tracks.
1: But we're dealing with a doofus here, though, we think.
2: Right. Yeah, I do. With all due respect, Heather, I mean, donning a mask and gloves isn't that sophisticated.
1: Walking right up to the camera with your face.
2: Staring at it, yeah.
19: Right. And then they're like, oh, it's a Walmart backpack. You must have, let's look at the, maybe shopped at Walmart. Wow.
1: Right,
19: we are nowhere close to finding this guy.
2: So what's your takeaway? One of mine is, if you suspect your local police department is doing a crappy job of investigating something, you might be right.
1: Yeah, that's a good.
2: Because I've known cops, investigators, many of them for many, many years. Some of them I would describe as the smartest, most conscientious people I've ever had the honor to know, and some I would describe as dopes.
1: Right.
2: It's like every walk of life.
1: True. And then you've also got the, you know, who do you need for this job and how much do you need to pay to get a certain kind of person? Because we live in a town where not much happens. And you got that whole thing and how many resources you need because we hardly have any crimes.
2: Right.
1: There's no point in having some sort of setup. We're ready for this sort of thing to happen all the time when it never happens.
2: And then there's the question of pride and territorialness between agencies and that sort of thing. And when you ought to bring in the heavy hitters immediately, sometimes folks resist that. But a case this high profile and this critical, I mean, this is not shoplifting. This is a person being abducted. That it was handled that badly is just, it's disappointing.
1: The crime scene tape is hard to explain. But so we got 1 minute left. I'm a sentimental sort of person. Is this goodbye, Heather? I think this is goodbye.
19: Oh, you know what, guys? Thanks for letting me fill in. This has been such a treat to, you know, join you guys. But most importantly, Katie, I wish you all the best. There is something so sweet about that first baby and then trying to come back to work. And I know behind the scenes is chaos when you've probably got a baby that needs to be fed and you're trying to, you know, get back to your normal routine. And I wish you nothing but the best and lots of time just holding him, because if I could go back and just hold my kids who are now teenagers one more time, I would trade the world for it.
1: No kidding.
3: I'm definitely soaking in all the snuggles, and Heather, you absolutely killed it filling in for me. So I'm very grateful for you as well.
19: So, well, you left very big shoes for you.
1: I
19: underestimated this.
2: But now Katie's back to enjoying the cruelty and verbal abuse that is working with Jack and myself.
3: Like I never left.
1: And that might have been the nicest moment ever in the 30-plus years of the Armstrong and Getty Show, when it's no surprise that it didn't come at the hands of Joe or I, that we needed to bring in other people to pull this off. But what do we do, Heather, now? Do we send you a bundt cake, or is there some sort of something?
2: At least.
19: No, you do not need to do a thing. I feel like you guys put up with me trying to learn the ropes, and I appreciate your patience along the way.
1: You
19: so
1: are
19: thank
1: very
19: you.
1: Professional. Appreciate all your help.
2: Yeah,
1: thank you.
2: You're the best. Yeah, thanks, Heather.
19: All right. Well, take care, team. Have fun.
1: And
2: all right, thanks. Talk soon.
1: And we do have to take a break, but what Heather said to you, Katie, I was thinking about that the other day with my kids, just like, what would I give for one day of the I come home when they're still, I don't know, pick an age, four and six. Or 3 and 5, and they're so excited that I got home, and they run up. What are we going to do today? You know that. What would I give?
2: I can't
1: for
2: even
1: that?
2: Think about it, or I'll blubber.
1: Oh, I know. Oh.
3: Well, you guys will blubber if we talk about it anytime soon, because I had a moment yesterday.
2: No blubbering.
1: Okay. Well, thanks to everybody. But anyway, we got a lot more coming today, so stay here.
22: Armstrong and Getty.
4: Hey, did you hear that? I want you to listen carefully. That's my phone.
1: No spam calls, no spam texts. Love the silence. 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
1: 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She'll see Rodrigo this fall. 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
2: Right. I'm 1,000% behind you, sister. 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
1: Abdul El-Sayed is the progressive who has the backing of the Democratic Socialists of America. He wants to abolish ICE, cut off U.S. aid to Israel, and has made Medicare for All one of his signature issues.
2: I believe in the opportunity we have in front of us to correct both the moral failures of the past and the moral failures of our present.
3: I think most people in Michigan agree that El-Sayed is the favorite, a strong favorite, going into the voting. So it is going to give the left a burst of momentum if he does win this nomination.
4: It's going to be interesting to watch, man. This El-Sayed guy is going to win today. He's going to be the Democratic nominee to be a U.S. senator, running against a pretty strong Republican sitting senator, Mike Rogers, up there in Wisconsin. But
5: this, that go ahead.
4: He is a flat out. You think he's more of a Islamist or communist?
5: Oh, 100%. Yeah, that's what I was just about to say. It bothers the hell out of me what we just heard, and it reminds me of a couple other, you know, wars of the use of language we've been in the last year since the woke apocalypse. Islamists who want to overthrow Western civilization in the name of Islamic supremacism and usher in Sharia law, they know they can't run on that. So they say to themselves, what can we say to get people of the West to support us? And the answer is, you appeal to young people and claim you're a socialist. It's the Red-Green Alliance. I've been talking about a lot. A lot of folks have. I've got the whole history of it if you want it. It is Islamists joining with radical leftists to overthrow the status quo. And then as soon as the status quo is overthrown, the Islamists slit the throats of the leftists and take control. Yeah, El-Sayed couldn't give a crap about socialism. Please, he's constantly preaching about Medicare for all that would eliminate private insurance. Medicare for all. Anybody on Medicaid can tell you, I've got two different kinds of insurance along with Medicaid. It doesn't do that. He's a liar. His, you know, Medicaid for all. His wife, who's a psychiatrist, won't even take Medicaid. The guy's an Islamist. Trust me. Oh, his wife and his father-in-law, both with close ties to terrorist organizations or fundraisers for terrorist organizations. It's obvious. But everybody refers to him as a leftist because it feels a little bigoted, I don't know, to talk about him being a Muslim. Oh, we've got such a long way to go before our eyes are open as a country.
4: Plus, if he's seen as the socialist candidate, you can get into the whole, well, what do they mean by socialism? They, you know, they don't really know what they're talking about, that whole argument. And it's not as scary. I thought it was interesting. So Barack Obama came up with a great phrase years ago, I think, whenever you talk about getting close to election day is the silly season. Because people during the silly season say all kinds of things that are just nuts. The closer you get to election day. I mean, because I usually see Bernie as a fairly straight shooter. He is a socialist, and he doesn't hide it. But I thought it was interesting the other day. Bernie was in Michigan campaigning with this El-Sayed, and he was doing his, you know, his gravelly voiced, and he cares about the working people, and that's why he's not taking a dollar from AIPAC. And I thought, oh, wait a second. He's for the working people, and that's why he's not taking a dollar from the Israeli lobby? I think you switched subjects here on us without the people understanding what's going on here.
5: Number one issue in that race is Israel.
4: Right.
5: For a United States senator. So seriously? In Michigan?
4: Even Bernie tried to pretend that I'm here supporting another socialist, but I know to get him elected, I got to talk about the Israel stuff.
5: Right.
4: I thought that's troubling and telling. But he's going to win today. So Mark Halperin's writing on this for a couple of weeks has been, the interesting thing here is how the big wigs in the Democratic Party are going to handle this. Are they going to, because the Senate is tight. You know all the Plattner attention they got over one seat? That's not because anybody gives a crap who's the U.S. senator in Maine, tiny little state far away from you probably. It's the balance of power in the Senate is really, really close. And whoever controls the U.S. Senate, all kinds of things can happen or not happen. So one seat is huge. All those people trying to help Plattner or this or that and get him pushed out because of that one race. Going to be the same in Michigan. So you got El-Sayed. Is Barack Obama going to campaign with him? Is Chuck Schumer tonight going to say, and we will vote for El-Sayed? Is he going to say that? as a Jewish guy running the Democratic Senate, Clinton's, all kinds of different people. What are they going to say about this?
5: They're trying like hell to get his opponent elected. But yeah, when El Sayed wins, oh boy, that'll be interesting to see.
4: They're going to be a tough spot. They are going to be in a really tough spot politically. I mean, because there's a video out today, or it's been around for a while, but I saw it today, of him and Hassan Piker. You know, you got the whole thing with James Carville saying, "This, I'm not going to be in a party with Hassan Piker. Either he's leaving or I'm leaving." So you got that whole thing. It could get very interesting, like tonight, when the campaign acceptance speech is going on and your CNN news panels full of Democrats are pulling at their collar. Oh, yeah, we are really excited about this obviously Islamo-fascist, half a communist being our nominee.
5: Yeah, I mentioned earlier that thousands of 9/11 families have told Mamdani don't come to the memorial this year. I am absolutely certain that El Sayed and his family were rooting for the hijackers on 9/11 and not the passengers and not the people in the buildings.
4: So they got that race. So he's a formidable, smart guy.
5: He is that.
4: All the stuff that Joe just explained. You got this other person running in Wisconsin, Francesca Hong, who's just a congressperson there?
5: She's currently a part-time bartender, isn't she?
4: Currently the front runner in the Democratic primary for governor of Wisconsin. Anyway, she's a member of the Democratic Socialists of America also. And as we talked about for the last couple of weeks, and you know, their platform includes lots of crazy crap like closing prisons and abolishing the Constitution and all kinds of different stuff. Anyway, she's been asked about a number of things. She is not a smart, formidable person, but she still might get the nomination. Here she is on CNN, and they got on this topic somehow.
6: You said Americans should cancel Thanksgiving, should have done this in 1621. The post has been deleted. Republicans have been highlighting it. Do you still believe that Thanksgiving should be canceled?
7: I'm a chef, and one of the first meals that I made for the community when I was 16 was a Thanksgiving meal. You know, I always think my hospitality background in owning a restaurant for 7-8 years, that bringing folks around the table to share conversation and build community is always a good thing.
4: Okay.
7: But Thanksgiving is also a time that's incredibly painful for many people in our communities. And so I wanted to make sure that people understood that there are multiple views, but views can evolve. And the position that I'm running for right now, and I think my background as a chef, will actually help me become a better governor that's able to bring more people to the table.
4: Literally, the Thanksgiving table. So that is being highlighted by lots of Republicans because it's kind of funny that you wouldn't. Well, she's obviously a dope. Anybody who is a serious politician would find a way to pivot out of that stupid controversy very quickly and get to something anybody cares about. What is abolishing Thanksgiving as an issue in this country? 98-2? I mean, what the hell? And again, it does not exactly rise to the top 1,000 issues on any Gallup poll of what people are caring about today.
5: It's colonialism. That's why she oppressed opposes it. Colonialism.
4: How about the next one in order, Michael, with tipping being racist? I haven't heard this one.
8: In the service industry, we are finally having this conversation about, you know, how our industry really did come from it and kind of is rooted in white supremacy, that tipping in itself. If we look at the history of tipping and how racist it is and how it has kept wages low for Black people for a very long time. And if you look at tipping now, how different the scales are in terms of who receives higher percentages of tips over other folks.
4: Wow. She's one of those people. Okay. So somebody bringing you food to your table at a restaurant is all from white supremacy, and we got to do something about the tipping situation.
5: In a post a few years ago, she said, "I ate 2 bites of my kid's cheeseburger at Culver's in Black River Falls and told him they ran out of ice cream, but mostly I just wanted to leave because I was on the verge of an anxiety attack. Too many old white people who didn't think we spoke English." Oh, my God. English something something. She is a absolutely poster child for grievance study, miseducated, obsessed with colonialism, soft head.
4: Right. She is not formidable, but You know, these people got the wind at their back because there's such a stiff breeze blowing towards socialism, which a lot of young people think is the same as socializing. So that's why.
5: Or they bought the great lie of communism.
4: Right. But one of my favorite thinkers wrote, ironically, there's a very real possibility that Francesca Hong is such an electoral disaster for Democrats that she sets Dems back a few years, but also sets the DSA back decades and devastates the reputation of zealots like Hassan Piker. That could happen.
5: Oh, wow. Don't get my hopes up.
4: This could be really good news for people who hate socialism, her getting a bigger stage and then just getting trounced in the election.
5: Yeah, yeah. We've got more from this delight in a moment or two after a word from our friends at Blue Collar Dollar. 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
4: Yeah, Blue Collar Dollar gets people like you, like people like me and my family growing up. 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
5: Well said. Well read. Thank you. A disclaimer for the ages.
4: This is a ongoing conundrum, it seems like, in politics. Do you fight to stop dangerous and or dopes from getting into office, or do you hope that they win nominations so they can discredit that ideology? I guess that's an ongoing thing.
5: I think if you are an American citizen who loves this country, you fight stupid ideology every time you hear it.
4: I think that's a good idea, too. I don't like the... I haven't heard of this go around, but last few election cycles, we've heard both sides do this, where you spend money on a bad candidate or an evil candidate to try to get them the nomination. And I don't like that. That is playing too close with playing with matches.
5: Well, yeah, and you're allowing the weed of their awful ideas to grow and flourish. And as we've seen lately, and I've been thinking about this a lot, and we've got more audio to play. Maybe we can do it on the other side of the break, but... I've got to collect my thoughts. I'm sorry. I got distracted. I'm easily distracted. You'll learn that about me. About the effect of really bad ideas on young people and how we as a people have assumed, because we've been so successful and so comfortable, that the idea of radical political movements has always been kind of just funny to us or pathetic. It's like, you know, upstart football leagues.
4: Mm.
5: You know what's going to happen. You know, you think, wow, they're going to try that again. And sure enough, 2 years later, they declare bankruptcy and we're all watching the NFL, right?
4: Poor idea reality shows.
5: Right, exactly. Yeah, and we have that idea about radical political movements, too. But if you study it around the globe and through history, you know that often they succeed and either take power or millions of people die. And we are much, much closer now to this radical political movement getting to the stage where people die. Or certainly fortunes are lost and people are oppressed and screwed bad. And so, yeah, I don't like the idea of let's put some fertilizer on these weeds, because when the time comes, we'll just mow them down. Yeah, careful.
4: I came across some interesting information about that whole data centers and the amount of water they use that, if true, is just why is this a conversation at all? Among a lot of other things we're going to talk about today. Stick with us.
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8: Police officers enforce the law with state-sanctioned violence and then get excused for violating people's rights because they aren't expected to know the law. Minneapolis police spent nearly $5 million implementing trainings, increasing diversity, repairing to strengthen frayed relationships between cops and communities. It didn't work. And each city should have local control of how they dismantle their police systems to rebuild new community control systems rooted in preventative care and reducing harm. Defund the police, protect Black lives, and build a care community. This is what we need.
5: Francesca Hong, trying to be the governor of Wisconsin, calling for the defunding of the police just a couple of years ago. She was on with the obnoxious Dana Bash on CNN, and Dana asked her about those beliefs.
14: back in 2020 and 2021. You wrote, I support defunding the police as a first step towards abolishing the police and that reform can't be an option. I know you say that a governor cannot defund the police and that you do not want to, quote, govern by slogan. I just want to be clear. Does this mean that you no longer believe in the goal of defunding and ultimately abolishing the police that you posted about 5 years ago?
21: I believe that safety is a human right, that I'm going to be a governor that is more serious about public safety than any other governor. And I'm willing to work with community organizers, faith leaders, local governments where many of our public safety systems are funded. And if anyone believes in defunding the police, it's been Robin Voss and the Republicans in the state legislature who have ruled the legislature for over 16 years and have no qualms around defunding our local governments where these are folks who provide some of the most essential services in preventing violence and making sure that we're getting guns off of our street. And so to be serious about public safety, I'm most interested in making sure that we are being tough on the causes if we're going to be tough on crime and make sure that we build community safety all across the state.
4: This is a Wendy's. What are you talking about?
5: And for the millionth time, when somebody is charged with gun enhancements or gun charges, if they're more tan than me, people like Francesca Hong won't charge them.
4: Yes? You said something disparaging about Dana Bash of CNN, but I appreciate her staying on this when she got a non-answer.
5: That's a good point. So the insufferable Ms. Bash continues to ask the unpalatable Ms. Hong, so has your opinion changed? And Hong says, well, people can evolve. And Dana Bash says, did you evolve? Yes, I've evolved. So has your opinion changed? They go back and forth for a full 60 seconds on this. We're going to skip that so you don't go completely insane and end with the final, you know, segment of that discussion.
14: I just want to sort of put a fine point on it. You said your views can evolve. Have your views
5: this
14: actually
5: evolved? This is like
14: your
5: fifth attempt.
14: On defunding the police?
21: We had a police shooting in my hometown of Madison, Wisconsin. And it's actually the third one to happen on Willie Street, which is in my district. And it's difficult for me to think about what I would say to a mother who has lost their children to police violence. But I know that we can change these systems that must be changed. There are folks who work in prisons. They have some of the highest suicide rates for any employment that we need to make sure that every incarcerated person can live a life of dignity, that 99% of incarcerated folks in our state will be going into community. And we have to lower those recidivism rates, make sure invest in mental health resources, in tackling the opioid opioid epidemic. Yeah. And I think that when we have a governor that believes in those things, we can achieve public safety.
14: Okay. I didn't hear
5: a
14: yes or a
5: no there. I thought she was going to get into, like, the designated hitter and food additives there. She covered a lot of ground in that non-answer.
4: Well, I appreciate appreciate her saying at the end, I didn't hear a yes or no there. That was after, like, 4 full minutes and 7 different attempts to get a yes or no where you are on defunding the police, which is one of the worst polling ideas in the history of politics by all people.
5: Well, what bothered me is a bull-esser is that wasn't even good bull-ess. That wasn't even a good dodge. She's bad at it.
4: State Rep. Francesca Hong likely to win today and be the Democratic nominee to run for governor in the state of Wisconsin.
5: Hong is wrong.
0: Armstrong and Getty.
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1: 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Okay.
2: From ABC News, I'm Wayne Cabot. Primary night proving to be a real test for progressive insurgents who campaigned against the Iran war and American military funding for Israel. In a blistering attack after her loss, Missouri progressive Cori Bush slammed her AIPAC-funded incumbent, Wesley Bell.
3: These bills that come about where we're sending $3.3 billion for war to Israel, we can't just let that go and nobody say anything about it. When they send more money, when they can't fund UNRWA, but they can fund war, when they can't fund our schools, but they can fund war, when they can't fund health care, but they can fund war, we gotta call it out and we gotta do something about it.
2: Israel also factoring into the Michigan Senate race, where progressive Democrat Dr. Abdul El-Sayed is taking on AIPAC-funded establishment candidate Haley Stevens. Before the polls closed in Michigan, election officials warned it would be a long night, with hundreds of thousands of absentee votes to be counted. The Ohio congressman facing an ethics investigation over domestic abuse allegations, Max Miller, says he's innocent and will not quit his campaign even after getting a phone call from President Trump.
6: I reminded him of the same resilience that he had when people told him that he was going to struggle in 2016, and he became the 45th president of the United States.
2: He was on CNN. L.A. sheriffs say an armed suspect was arrested at the Trump National Golf Course while taking pictures Sunday, 2 days before President Trump came for a fundraiser. Her parents' home in Spokane is a pile of ashes, and Chelsea Riley is sickened to hear the wildfire was set.
7: It changes things. It kind of, you know, you could make sense of it when it was an act of God somehow, but now that it's arson, someone did this to our family, and that's hard to wrap our brains around.
2: The parasitic stomach bug that has killed two people in Michigan is now in 47 states, infecting more than 10,000 people, with 12,000 cases still suspected. You're listening to ABC News.
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2: Police in Illinois have taken a teenager into custody as part of a homicide investigation.
27: A 15-year-old has been arrested after a deadly shooting Tuesday night in East St. Louis, Illinois. State police say someone reported a body lying in the road. They say troopers quickly identified a teenager who they found at a home. Investigators say video circulating online appears to show the teen wearing a clown costume. They say the investigation continues.
2: ABC's Chuck Sievertson. Three people were killed in Saturday shooting outside an In-N-Out in Idaho, and ABC's Trevor Ault spoke with the man who took action that night.
28: 35-year-old Jordan Salinas tells me he and his girlfriend Emily had just pulled into the parking lot when the shooting began. As hundreds ran for their lives, Jordan drew his semi-automatic pistol and went toward the danger, seen on video repeatedly firing at the shooter. Authorities say an off-duty state trooper also took aim at the suspect, and the pair's heroic actions bought valuable time for people to flee.
29: The investigators say that you probably saved a lot of lives.
30: My goal was to try to help as many people get home.
2: Police say the shooter, 24-year-old Chad Williams, turned the gun on himself. SpaceX posted a loss of $541 million in the second quarter, but that's less than the analysts expected. Maybe Elon Musk should play the Powerball, the jackpot growing to $786 million. I'm Wayne Cabot, ABC News.
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9: Here's the official forecast for tonight. Partly cloudy, 72. Sunny tomorrow, afternoon showers and thunderstorms possible. 88 the high, a heat index could reach as high as 96. Tomorrow night, more rain and thunderstorms possible, down to 72. Thursday, mostly sunny, scattered showers and thunderstorms will top out around 90 degrees. Thursday night, showers likely, thunderstorms possible, down to 72. 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
15: And now he is Armstrong and Getty.
4: I was at the CVS yesterday, and they got their Halloween displays up. What is going on there? Have we ever figured that out? Has anybody ever figured that out? Is that just to put way back in the back of your mind when Halloween finally gets here, this is where you can get your candy?
5: That's part of it, or just get you first.
4: Is there anybody who's buying their Halloween candy practically July?
5: That would be odd. Now, yeah. I happen to be at a big box hardware store the other day. Holy cow. Decorations are so cool these days.
4: I mean, they have their Halloween decorations expensive.
5: Oh, yeah. The big giant ghouls and ghosts that are now, 18 feet high. And
4: that's
5: everything.
4: Slightly different because the popular ones have been selling out every year.
5: Right. And that's infrastructure. But the candy is combustible.
4: The bags of little Snickers are there on the shelf year round. You now just have a giant Halloween display next to it. For those of you who need big bags of candy all the time. I don't quite understand what's going on. But is there anybody that's happy with that? Everybody I've ever known and myself, I groan when I see Christmas stuff in August or Halloween stuff in July. I don't get happy about it. I think, what?
5: Well, nobody cares whether you're happy. Boost sales.
4: Does it, though? I find it hard to believe. Anyway, for the first time ever, and I want to talk about this later because this is an interesting topic. For the first time ever, on your list of things you probably shouldn't do, there are more daily pot smokers than daily cigarette smokers or alcohol drinkers. For the first time ever in our nation's history.
5: Wow.
4: And people's attitudes, at least among the elite, have switched, it would seem, on whether or not pot is just perfectly okay. Don't worry about it. It seems like we're deciding it ain't the greatest for you, and we ought to take another look at this.
5: Should burn one down and relax. Yeah.
4: Seems to be the direction it's going.
5: Yeah, I would agree. Interesting. So we'll get to that. Believe it or not, I want to talk at least briefly about Dr. Anthony Fauci. I've come across new perspectives that have really opened my eyes to a couple of things. But first, well, as an introduction, future NFL Hall of Famer Aaron Rodgers.
16: Now I'm going to plead the fifth.
17: Okay. Okay.
16: Like
18: gotta
16: that.
18: Love that guy.
16: Like that absolute coward, Tony Fauci. Absolute coward.
18: Yeah. Hey, it's back, baby.
16: Are you kidding me?
17: Yeah, 111
16: You
17: times.
16: Got a pardon, and you're in front of you, and you pleaded over 100 times? Spending the entire time writing in his diary about how fun it is to be famous. You got to be kidding me.
17: Okay, so on that note.
16: What are you going to say about me now?
4: You know, if I hire Aaron Rodgers, I'd want him to focus only on football because I'm paying him for that. But if I am Aaron Rodgers and I've got more money than 18 families could spend on a binge in a lifetime, I'm going to say whatever the hell I want.
5: Exactly. And remember, Aaron Rodgers was banned from playing or suspended or whatever because he is a healthy young man at zero risk of serious negative outcome, was forced to take the jab or he couldn't make his living. And he's pissed off about it. Anyway,
4: some of the stuff I saw in the Fauci diary that I didn't see over to the week until the weekend, where he was aware earlier than he obviously ever said out loud that the getting the vaccine didn't really stop the transmission, you know, a lot of other things. It made it less like you were going to get really sick or die, which we talked about all the time. But the transmitting it and stuff like that, that was the excuse for mandating it. Nope. They knew that that didn't make much difference.
5: I finally got a chance to read the fabulous Nellie Bowles comments on some of the revelations of last week. And she points out that nobody ever thought it was the wet market. Not really. The scientists didn't. They just pitched that as a cover-up. And the completely incurious media, who was part of the cover-up, will never admit it. She also goes on that he knew almost immediately COVID's case fatality rate was pretty low. He said, this is acting like a bad influenza in its transmissibility, and the fatality rate is more like 0.2% rather than 2%. But schools were closed, careers were lost, suicide spiked, etc. And all of those revelations will only be very lightly reported on, she writes. There's currently a TV news blackout on the story, except on Fox News, of course. Here's one analysis. Mentions of Fauci on the air July 25th through 28th, when the whole diary thing came out. It was there was an hour and 39 minutes of coverage on Fox News. On CNN, there was less than 2 minutes.
4: Wow.
5: CBS News, 33 seconds. 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
4: That is amazing. You couldn't get more than 30 seconds out of interesting stuff in your mind out of seeing that entry from January of 2000.
5: The most expensive cataclysm that's ever hit mankind.
4: Where he said it's now known that it doesn't have a natural origin.
5: Right.
4: Wow.
5: Yeah. So that it wasn't the wet market, certainly. Yeah. So when the diaries came out, thought, and I still think this to some extent, we need to focus on the origin and the cover up of the origin and the constitutional rights that were squashed. And I thought the whole, wow, look how famous I am. Famous people love me. I'm super popular stuff. I thought it was pathetic, but I thought it was a distraction from the serious, serious stuff that we should be talking about in terms of the COVID reaction and the trampling of constitutional rights and economics and people's emotions and the kids and the rest of it. I still think that, although I've shaded my opinion a little bit, Nellie goes into great detail about how he really, really loved being a celebrity. And he was being worshipped, how there was a cult of Fauci, and goes into some great detail, and she's a wonderful writer. I'm going to skip that, though, because I want to get to this. And it's from the fabulous Peggy Noonan, who mentions Fauci. She writes about Fauci's diaries. And, Jack, give us the quick 10-second version of the diaries of Samuel Pepys.
4: He was a writer in about around 1660. He kept a daily diary of life in London at a time of great political turmoil and a plague and everything else. Some of the most interesting
5: things.
4: And
5: the great fire of London, too.
4: Yeah, some of the most interesting things that ever happened in London's history happened while this guy, who was a great writer, was taking a daily diary. And it's an incredible glimpse into that time and place.
5: And he was in his late 20s and 30s, for what it's worth. But I found this really insightful. So Pepys, and it's spelled P-E-P-Y-S, if you want to read the diaries. Jack says they're brilliant. It looks like Pepys, but it's Pepys. He watched the great fire from the Tower of London near where he lived and came to grasp with shock the size and scale of it. In a famous passage on September the 2nd of 1666, he described seeing, quote, poor people staying in their houses as long as till the very fire touched them and then running into boats or clambering from one pair of stairs by the water. waterside to another, and among other things, the poor pigeons, I perceive, were loath to leave their houses, but hovered above the windows and balconies till they were, some of them burned their wings and fell down. He recorded all the chaos around him. His writing was jagged in real time. He reported what he'd seen to King Charles II. He was also an eyewitness to the plague of 1665, which took an estimated 100,000 lives, which was a quarter of the population of London in 18 months. He records empty streets and carts collecting the dead. On June 7th, he passes the homes of the quarantined. Quote, "This day, much against my will, I did in Drury Lane see two or three houses marked with a red cross upon the doors, and Lord have mercy upon us written there." He was pained and frightened. He'd never seen such a thing. Then Peggy Noonan writes, "Within this frame, alas, I read the first 5 months of Dr. Fauci's pandemic diary. As has been reported, it isn't about witnessing or capturing the size and scale of a crisis or feeling shock or anxiety. It's about other things. His super A-list party. House Speaker Nancy Pelosi hugging him and kissing him. At another, President Trump tells Dr. Fauci, Lou Dobbs told me you were one of the smartest, knowledgeable, and outstanding person he knows. Fauci writes, I was very pleased. Others were stunned and impressed. Then an entry about being a national hero. Nice profiles of me in Political, New York Times, a different day. Different day. I did all 5 Sunday shows today. Congratulate some shells. March 26th, donuts are being named. T-shirts have my pictures. Press is still hot and heavy. These are all different entries, different days. Movie stars sending him flowers, etc. In one sense, it screams 7 deadly sins, writes Noonan, and he gave into his pride. But it also makes the history in which he took such a big part look banal and inhuman. Your historic emergency is his media opportunity. His diary doesn't seem at all humbled by the role in which he's been cast or his responsibility. I saw no deep reflection on the sufferings of his countrymen. He doesn't see the red crosses on the doors. He attaches clips of or links to fawning newspaper profiles and columns, but not to stories about what was happening in the civilian population of his country as it went through a crisis. The sweep and detail of Peep's diary captures the spirit of his age, the Restoration. Let's hope the flatness and self-adulation of Anthony Fauci's doesn't capture ours.
4: Well, that's really, really good, and I would agree with that 100%. Yeah, I missed that. That is very, very true. The fact that he doesn't have long paragraphs where he's really wrestling with the kids are missing out on graduation year or kindergarten, and this has just got to be
5: playing,
4: or this has got to be devastating to families. Even if he agreed with his policy, even if he was saying, "But I think it's the right thing to do," blah blah blah, because. But it's so difficult to know people are going through these. How that's not part of your diary in the midst of this is your. This is why you have a career, was being right. Prepared for this sort of thing, and when it happened, you're not writing about the devastation of it. You're writing about the I met Beyonce today.
5: Right.
4: That is pretty interesting.
5: Yeah, it's a great contrast. My final exhibit in the trial of the evil murderer, Dr. Fauci.
4: Shallow. That might be part of his problem. He's shallow.
5: So it's 90 and 91, Michael, I'm going to need. This is Carrie Mullis, whose name you probably don't know. He's a scientist, a chemist. He invented PCR, polymerase chain reaction. He won the 1993 Nobel Prize in chemistry. And he was in some sort of debate with Anthony Fauci in the 1990s and said this about Fauci.
0: Fauci get up there and start talking. You know, he doesn't know anything really about anything. And I'd say that to his face. Nothing. The man thinks you can take a blood sample and stick it in an electron microscope. And if it's got a virus in there, you'll know it. He doesn't understand electron microscopy, and he doesn't understand medicine. And he should not be in a position like he's in. Most of those guys up there on the top are just total administrative people, and they don't know anything about what's going on.
4: I knew he didn't understand electron microscopy. No, that's a really interesting angle that he might have been a bureaucrat and didn't know right. The actual science.
5: Next clip, Michael.
0: If Fauci wants to get on television with somebody who knows a little bit about this stuff and debate him, he could easily do it because he's been asked. I mean, I've had a lot of people. President of the University of South Carolina asked Fauci if he'd come down there and debate me on the stage in front of the student body, because I wanted somebody who was from the other side to come down there and balance my, because I felt like, well, these guys can listen to me, but I need to have somebody else down here that's going to tell me the other side. But Fauci didn't want to do it.
4: It reminds me of what you're always saying about law enforcement or the military, that the higher you go up the ranks, the more you become a politician and less a cop or a Marine or whatever.
5: Yeah.
4: That must be true in the world of science, too.
5: Yeah, absolutely true. Yeah, he knows nothing about nothing. He's just an administrator and a self-aggrandizing, shallow hack who covered up for his own funding of gain-of-function research.
1: I represent science.
5: If a single word of that is contradicted, between today and the day I die, I will tell you loud and clear and admit it. I don't expect I'll need to do that.
4: You want to hear a great tease?
5: Sure.
4: On an update on a story, one of my favorite stories of all time.
5: I'll be the judge of that, though. Go ahead.
4: They've discovered Jimothy's father.
5: That's really good.
4: Katie's so got both. Stupid. Katie's got both hands in the air.
8: I'm so happy. Really?
4: They found.
8: I love Jimothy.
5: You're both idiots.
4: They found Jimothy's father.
8: Yes.
5: I resign. I'm resigning.
4: Full Woo! Team coverage on that coming up later. Stay here.
13: Armstrong and Getty.
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4: I worry about and read about the state of pot in this country a fair amount because I got two teenage boys and I've known a few people in my life whose lives were not good because of their addiction to the non-addictive pot. But Free Press has got a great piece about that today on how it's more like cigarettes than alcohol, it turns out. We had the analogy wrong all these years, which I think is really interesting.
3: And they've been dusting some of the street pot with fentanyl, so you need to be very careful.
4: That helps.
3: Yeah.
4: But more on that later. So, Katie, I'm glad to see that while you were on maternity leave, you had time, even raising a newborn, to stay up on the Jimothy story.
3: Oh, Jimothy is at the top of my algorithm, dude.
6: What the hell's the matter with you people?
4: The deformed raccoon that somehow has leapt into all of our consciousnesses.
3: But he's a doll. That's why.
6: He's a freak.
4: But this actually ends up being a little bit more of a story about AI and how I don't understand how the chatbots work. So I asked ChatGPT, what is Jimothy? I'm frightened.
3: Of course.
4: Its response was, if somebody said Jimothy and it caught you off guard, there's no need to assume it's something dangerous. Jimothy is just a joking, made-up version of the name Jim or Jimmy. An internet theme or humorous nickname can sound silly, blah, blah, blah, blah. But there's no reason to be bothered by the word Jimothy. And I responded, wow, it's been on the news every day for weeks. I do not understand how your search engine works. And it responded with, fair point. And in this case, you are right to call me out. And then explains how it didn't have that information, but then got that information. But again, I clearly do not understand how these search engines work. That I bring up Jimothy and it has no idea what I'm talking about until I point out it's like a giant, giant story, dude.
3: Right.
4: Then it does like one extra tiny layer of something and knows what I'm talking about.
6: Right. Like, for instance, finding out this Jimothy. Let's figure out what that is before we answer his question.
4: Yeah.
6: Didn't bother with that?
4: And again, as I always ask, who cares about the Jimothy question? How often does that happen with things that I don't know that it's really, really wrong?
3: Because it's too worried about trying to connect with you on another level. Like that text message that I sent you guys not too long ago where it told me to give my son extra snuggles for it.
4: From it.
3: From it. And I was like, what, am I going to rub my phone up against his forehead? What do you want me to do?

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1: 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Most people like that.
2: 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It did end after explaining what Jimothy is, a deformed raccoon. Thanks for pushing back. It improved the answer.
3: Did it pull a Joe and go, what a freak?
2: Pot's getting worse. Stay tuned.
4: Armstrong and Getty.
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6: Trump said, it's a disaster with no end in sight. Then Taco Bell said, hey, that's our slogan. Then Trump said, this cabinet just refuses to come together. Then IKEA said, hey, that's our slogan. Then Trump said, everyone who was close to me is now distancing themselves. Then Tom's Natural Deodorant said, hey, that's our slogan. Then Trump said, I've never experienced anything so hard and painful. Cape Cod Potato Chips said, hey, that's our slogan. Then Trump said, it's a mess, by far the worst situation I've ever wandered into. Then Econo Lodge said, hey, that's our slogan. And Trump said, so much money down the drain, and for what? Then the random Apple storage fee you pay every month said, hey, that's our slogan.
7: The random Apple storage fee.
8: That's a good bit.
7: I knew a guy that used the natural deodorant, and there'd be one good word to describe him. Smelly. Maybe it works for you, but it doesn't work for everybody.
9: I worked at Trader Joe's where they sold all of that stuff, and the people grabbing it off the shelves. Same situation.
7: Yeah.
8: Stanky.
7: Free Press with a really interesting article about pot today. For the first time on record, more Americans get high every day than drink or smoke every day.
10: I'm just stoned.
7: It's a new situation. But there's something everyone missed in the data. Charles Fain Lehman writes in the Free Press, the days of legal weed may be numbered. The support for legal marijuana is dropping for a variety of reasons. So, if you're old enough, you've been listening to the we need to legalize marijuana argument for a very, very, very long time. And it got and I remember Bill Maher used to make this. He's a regular pot smoker. He used to make this argument all the time, too. What about alcohol? Why do we have alcohol? Why is alcohol okay? No, it was always compared to alcohol. But this point in the Free Press is it's turned out to be way more like cigarettes than alcohol in that the consumption is being driven by daily users the way

0: This is a coordinated monthly test of the broadcast stations in your area. Equipment that can quickly warn you during emergencies is being tested. If this had been an actual emergency, official messages would have followed the alert tone. This concludes this test of the emergency alert system.
1: You build up a tolerance, so you want stronger. Same with cigarettes. And so you're not catering to the casual, I'm going to a concert once every 6 months user. Right. You're catering to the daily pot smoker.
2: The chronically dependent user, I think, was the phrase they used.
1: Yeah, which is really interesting when you think about it. Also, people's just attitudes about whether or not it's good for you or bad for you have flipped quite a bit in the last few years. I don't know if what's driving that is just looking around you. People don't like pot stores popping up everywhere, apparently. They don't like being able to smell it everywhere they go. Now, you know, I don't know how big a factor that could be. You don't smell alcohol the same
3: you
1: way.
3: You also don't smell the vapes very much.
1: No.
3: I mean, you hit the vape and it dissipates within seconds. And I have a bunch of friends who have quit drinking and have switched to pot.
1: Yeah.
2: I don't care about any of those things. I just care about young people damaging their brains irrevocably and causing psychotic episodes. Because it's such a strong drug at this point. And I actually just found out I have a friend who has an offspring that has been dealing with psychosis. After heavy pot use, and it's terrible.
1: Well yeah, and the vaping can be a different thing for the way it affects your lungs and your brain and everything like that too. And then it's got, like you said, it doesn't have really any smell. It's really hard to detect. So in terms of young people, and they put it in flavors, you know, cherry flavored and everything like that. Good starter kit for a 13-year-old or whatever. That's fantastic. Yes, Katie.
3: But also the ways that they're distributing it now. Whether it's a vape, which, like I said, dissipates quickly, or the edibles, they're able to take the THC and condense it down into such a strong level and then distribute it into these like baked goods or gummies or whatever it might be that, I mean, it's hitting people tenfold. It's not good.
1: The number of people who identify as pot smokers has only gone up 8 percentage points. Over a dozen years between 2012 and 2024.
2: That's a pretty good rise, but I see.
1: But that doesn't account for a store on every other corner, depending on what town you live in or whatever.
3: And smokers or consumers.
1: Yeah, well, exactly. So it's not that many more people decided, hey, I'm going to smoke pot. But the number of people who smoke it daily apparently has gone up
3: or
1: a lot.
3: Or eat it or cook with it.
1: Oh, yeah. However you take it in. I shouldn't say smoke. Use, I guess, would be better. I also am interested in, as a kind of a libertarian, I am clearly not a full-on libertarian because I agree with now most Americans, 57% of Americans say we should ban tobacco products altogether. Not talking about marijuana, but like your cigarettes. How do you justify cigarettes existing unless you're going with a libertarian, we're free people and we should be able to do what they do. But as a product, there's just no upside to the existence of cigarettes.
2: No, I'm uncomfortable with that one because it's the classic example of if we did not have a gigantic welfare state in which I am responsible for your medical bills, what you do to yourself, the choices you make are your business and they're none of mine. But if I hate to even say this out loud, but if somebody's a habitual smoker of cigarettes and then my tax dollars pay for their medical care, I mean, where are we?
3: Well, I'm a vapor now again. Now that I've had my kid, I need some form of advice.
1: Are you vaping?
3: I don't know. It's from China. Well, I'm sure it's going to kill me at some
1: THC,
3: point. Oh, it's nicotine. Okay.
1: I don't know. None of my business.
3: No, I won't get high during the show. I promise.
1: Thousands of people. Well, your cigarette thing, though, Joe, I think because cigarettes started as, partially because they were lying to us, as something that was practically healthy or certainly didn't do you any damage. I think if we'd known what cigarettes were, they're just a poisonous product that's one of the most addictive things ever invented. If you started there, there's no way it would be a legal product, is there? Is there anything else like that that's that deadly with no benefits whatsoever, nutritional, thirst-quenching, nothing? And it's incredibly highly addictive. I don't think you could get it going.
2: Yeah, probably not.
3: But then you have the arguments.
2: Doesn't necessarily justify that, but go ahead, Kitty.
3: Well, no, there are just some people that say, like, you know, there are elements of nicotine that actually aren't bad for you. I know it might be a conspiracy theory, but I mean, it's the chemicals within the cigarettes that create the actual smoke that cause the issue.
1: Well, the ultimate point of this article in the Free Press is that people's attitudes, whether you agree with them or not, are moving more toward pots like cigarettes as a product, bad for you and used by a small number of people regularly, than they are toward alcohol, which is what it was compared to my whole life. I think that's, I wouldn't have guessed that this is where we're going to end up. Of course, I wouldn't have guessed that they were going to come up with a new way to smoke it with vaping. I wouldn't have guessed that it was going to get so much stronger than, you know, what hippies at Woodstock were smoking is just a different thing.
2: Or college students in the 80s, dabbing is how a lot of kids are doing themselves damage, I'm told, by someone in the know. A method of consuming cannabis using high-potency concentrates like wax, shatter, or butter vaporized on a hot surface. Extracts contain very high THC levels, typically ranging from 60 to 90%.
3: I can tell you about that. It's the crystals that actually fall off of the plant.
2: Yeah.
3: And then they collect those crystals and it turns into this, like you said, a wax-like product. And they heat it almost like heroin. Like you can put it on a piece of foil and light it underneath and smoke out of the top of it. Yeah. And I had a buddy almost die from that a couple of years ago. I mean, you know, they're finding new ways to utilize it. But I also disagree because I've had multiple friends get really sick and almost die from just being at the bar every single day and drinking too much because it poisons you.
1: Oh, sure. You can overdrink. You can overdo lots of stuff. But the percent, again, a minority of people drink daily, whereas with pot smokers, it's 85%. Smokers, it's 90%.
2: Well, and as a guy who quote unquote drinks daily, I mean, there's practically no, I mean, I have a scotch when I'm reading Tim Sandifer's book at 8:30 at night. I mean, I don't feel like I'm a danger to myself or anybody else.
1: I don't think that's the point of the number. The point is,
2: oh no, I get the point
1: that most people don't. So why would you ban a product that most people aren't doing it daily and people that do daily fine? But if it's a small percentage of people that do something daily, it's kind of a different thing, especially if it's got negative health outcomes. So right. What would when you get into the whole libertarian, what should be legal, what should not be legal? It always gets interesting and complicated, and where you draw the line E. Right? It always is, which is one of the reasons I guess it's a good classroom sort of discussion. But to your cigarettes should be legal. Well, then the places that have tried legalizing hard drugs, what's the upside to hard drugs existing that's less than cigarette? People who get hooked on cigarettes don't break into my car and steal stuff.
2: Well, right. It's about externalities. Absent the welfare state, there are very few externalities to cigarette smoke. The whole secondhand smoke thing was completely overblown. It doesn't do you any good. I mean, I don't want to sit next to somebody in a car who's chain smoking, okay? I'll grant you that. But externalities, if you're not familiar, it's thing. What you do affects other people, whether you intend to or not. With cigarettes, there's practically none. With hard drug use, it's enormous.
1: That's a tough one, too, on my whole, what am I, a libertarian or not? I hated the idea of banning smoking in bars and restaurants, just as a free, because in theory, the free market should take care of that. You open up a restaurant or a bar where we don't let smoke, you get more business than the other people, blah, blah, blah. But that never happened. And I love the fact that I can go into a bar and restaurant in California and it's not smoking. Whenever I'm in a state where they still allow that and I walk in, it's like, this is nuts. It's blue in here. You can't see the ceiling. What is going on? So I don't know. I don't know how you figure that out.
3: I feel like cigarette smoke is one of those only vices that affects everyone around them, just physically. Like if you're sitting there banging out a dart, everybody within 25 yards can smell it, breathe it in, all of that.
2: Sure, indoors is a different question.
1: I sure didn't like it, my clothes smelling like it. But anyway, the final point on this that they make in the article is, in terms of polling, people's attitudes, the high point, if you'll pardon the expression, of people loving the whole marijuana movement crested a few years back, and it's going the other direction now. And he says, who knows where that ends up? How far does it crater? Who knows?
2: Yeah, I think we probably ought to start just referring to THC as opposed to pot or marijuana or whatever.
1: Do you think that'd be helpful?
2: The plant is just a delivery mechanism for the drug, and people are you know, dabbing or doing, you know, concentrates or gummies or whatever. Mm-hmm. It's THC delivery, period. Anyway, a word from our friends at Incogni. Thousands of places on the internet have a file with your name, your address, your cell number, your email address, your medical conditions, your kids' names, your age, everything. And they're selling that. You can make them take that stuff down, but there are thousands of them. So what is a boy or girl or non-gender specific to do?
1: Incogni automatically removes your personal information from hundreds of data brokers and people search sites. 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
1: I didn't know almost 60% of people are for banning nicotine products now. I didn't know it moved that much.
2: I didn't know that either.
1: I could see that becoming a serious issue if it moves much further. You get to 70, 75%.
2: My final note on this topic, which is more general than that, because I think you're right, is that we see in a question of whether you can do something or not, creeping socialism really twists the discussion. Because I've got to pay for you, which means I can tell you what to do. There are politicians running for office, perhaps in a primary today, who want everything to be socialism, meaning they can tell you what to do and what not to do every moment of your life. Resist it, my friends, with everything you've got.
1: Would there be less layabout daily pot smokers if you were going to starve to death if you didn't support yourself?
2: 100%.
1: Of course there would be. Right. Any thoughts on this? Text line 415-295-KFTC.
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Bear with our radio, and he's our calling. I'm Gary McNamara. All right, looking at the Michigan Democratic Senate race, El Sayed up 48.8% to Stevens 47.1%. 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
1: And I'm Gary McNamara. Eric has a morning off. He's under the weather. Just keeping you updated. By the way, Cori Bush, her comeback is not going to happen. Got slaughtered in Missouri Democrat District 1, 95% of the vote. In Bell with 59.2%, Cori Bush 36.9%. Everybody watching the Michigan Democratic Senate primary, El Said leading right now, 83% in, not called yet, has not been called. He leads over Stevens 49-46.

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1: And I'm Gary McNamara. Eric Harley has the morning off under the weather. Just a fever is what he wrote to me yesterday. And I guess he just couldn't talk. So if he can't talk, that's a problem. I can't talk. My voice is really bad. Well, then stay home. But we hope he gets better and he's back for tomorrow's show. I found this interesting because this is something that Eric and I have talked about and asked the question. Fox had this story. Israeli special ops veteran urges U.S. to make Iran's IRGC paranoid. The U.S. must shift its strategy against Iran. An Israeli special operations veteran warned Tuesday while arguing that Washington should target the Islamic Revolutionary Guard Corps support network rather than using conventional military strikes. If you've been listening to our show, we've been asking, why haven't you been doing that?

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8: Hey, good morning, everybody. Classes are back in session today in Hamilton County. Watch your speed in school zones. A shot in the arm. It's just not happening enough. Another healthy option goes away in Chattanooga, and hope for the homeless. On this Wednesday, August the 5th, it's a special Election Eve show on the Jed and JR Show. Hello, sir.
9: I want to be elected. Ohio State number one in the first coaches football poll of the season. Georgia 3, Alabama 11, Tennessee 18. Vols first practice of the season set for today in Knoxville. Game number one. 1 month from today. And the Braves winning streak now 6 games in a row, beating Miami in game one of that 3-game series in Atlanta. Those stories in sports, updated traffic and weather throughout the hour here on the Talk Monster WGOW.
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11: Good morning. Here's a traffic update. Roadways are moving smoothly across the area with no reported accidents or major delays at this time. Drive safely and enjoy your commute. This is Bram Pulliam, Right Now Traffic.
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6: Partly sunny with the chance of rain this afternoon and a high of 90. Right now it's 71 degrees on this National Underwear Day, and you're listening to the Talk Monster, WGOW 102.3.
8: School is back in session today in Hamilton County, and now a new report out shows Tennessee is on the verge of entering a half decade of declining vaccination rates among kids. So far this year, the CDC has reported more than 2,300 cases of measles across the nation, three of those cases in Middle Tennessee, following eight cases last year. Still, state health officials see fewer parents vaccinating their children before kindergarten. So what do we do about the homeless in Chattanooga? Well, Chatt Foundation CEO Baron King told members of the Chattanooga City Council he's proposing building out space at the community kitchen site on East 11th Street to house up to 500 people. He told the group that the high number of units for a low barrier facility could be done by building rooms where administration offices are now and making use of a huge basement space. The cost to operate the shelter would run about $750,000 each year. A multi-million-dollar new Hamilton County Medical Examiner's Office and Regional Forensic Center is now open. A state grant was used to buy the former Center for Sports Medicine and Orthopedics building on North Holtzclaw Avenue, replacing the old building on Amicola Highway. Paying more to live in Red Bank, that's the news, as the city will be charging residents more for trash pickup due to rising operating costs and long-term equipment needs. In business news, a restaurant on Chattanooga's North Shore, known for its huge salad bar, well, they're calling it quits. Build a Salad will close its doors because of the public's concerns about an ongoing parasitic outbreak tied to produce. And here's some better economic news for a lot of Tennessee workers. Nissan Motor Corporation has returned a profit in the first part of the fiscal year, helped by cost-cutting measures and improved sales in some markets. Nissan had been in the red, posting billions of dollars in losses. The Nissan plant in Smyrna, Tennessee, it's one of the largest car manufacturing facilities in the nation. And tomorrow is Election Day in Hamilton County, and so far, election commission numbers show more voters visited the polls early ahead of tomorrow's big day. The county has seen nearly 10,000 more votes cast this early voting cycle than in every midterm primary since 2018. More national and world news from ABC at the bottom of the hour.
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0: 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She's got this. How are you, man? Great choice of music, JR. Excellent. Very good.
1: I think Bam Bam did that.
0: Well, that was your idea. Because I was thinking, don't know much about history, you know.
1: Yeah, that'd be great. Be fantastic.
0: Okay.
1: Guess, hey, help me out. How do you spell hoodlum?
0: H-O-U-D. Is that right? Hoodlum? Hoodlum? L?
1: So I always tell Squeaks. I when she leaves, I'm going to so-and-so's house. I'm going to the mall. I always say, don't be a hoodlum. But I don't know how to spell it. And my spell check is not working good.
0: H-O-O-D-L-U-M.
1: That's what I thought.
0: I thought there was a U. Sorry. H-O-O-D-L-U-M.
1: Well, that is a U. There's a U in there.
0: Yeah. Hey, guess whose house is for sale? Neil Armstrong's boyhood home.
1: I thought they were going to buy that and make it a museum or something like that.
0: I don't know. It's in Wapakoneta, Ohio. Yeah, it's cool. This is where Western Ohio, and man, he dreamed about being an astronaut. It can be yours. It's on 601 West Benton Street. Okay, skincare. You know, we're into skincare because of the our great.
1: No, you are.
0: Well, with the pharmacy, with our wonderful ads that you do for the pharmacy off of Gun Barrel Road. But it's time to up our skincare because some products now, they are using in the products microorganisms like yeast and bacteria.
1: I thought that said microorgasms. Oh, my gosh.
0: That's what you hope for. Just don't put it
1: day.
0: On that.
1: On a good day.
0: Don't put it down there. Okay. My alma mater, Arizona State University, they have a new degree for those who dream of monetizing your video channel or making social media your career. It is.
1: So they have a class, they have a degree to be an influencer.
0: You are correct. It's the new glamour job, and you can get a degree in influencing.
1: I wonder if that's going to continue to grow or that bubble's going to burst, because that's what everyone wants to do now. Before, everyone wanted to be a movie star or whatever it was. Now, everyone wants to sit at home, do a podcast, and think they're going to be a millionaire. Good luck.
0: Also, good luck with dating these days, because people who are dating and using the dating app, they are just so tired. They are just worn out. Endless swiping. Many singles are... No. They're ditching dating apps for... different types of experiences.
1: Like alcohol.
0: No, salsa. Salsa classes are hugely popular now. So they are meeting people through salsa classes.
1: Yeah, all right.
0: Bram, any luck on the dating app?
2: Not at the moment.
1: No, he thought salsa was a condiment until just now. He didn't know it was a dance.
0: JR, simply tell her, be your daddy's sweet little girl.
1: I'm not sure that works with her, to be honest with you.
0: So Arizona State will now offer a class on how to use OnlyFans. Yeah, you're pretty much right. And finally, pickleball. Have you ever played it?
1: I have never played, but I know people that absolutely love it and play all the time.
0: Okay, well, it may be passé soon.
1: No, it's not.
0: Okay, because there's another racket sport that's becoming very popular in the country. It's called paddle. First introduced to the doubles base court game in Mexico. This was years ago. But now, paddle is making a huge comeback. It's a hybrid of tennis and squash. Mm. And it's in like a little glass cage.
1: So like racquetball.
0: Yeah.
1: Kind of like with a paddle. I used to love playing racquetball. Well,
0: you know who was a great racquetball player was, I'm thinking of Paul Barris was a great athlete. He was a racquetball player, man. He was a great soccer player. He was a very good athlete.
1: I said he coached my kids in soccer.
0: I'm a school bus driver in East Ridge. Love your show. Hey, are you able to call us?
1: Yeah, I mean,
0: I know he's driving.
1: No,
0: I know.
1: Don't worry about distracted driving. Just one hand on the wheel, one hand on the phone. Be like Jed. Hey, by the way,
0: God bless bus drivers. Be safe, man.
1: Y'all
0: are the best.
1: Like I said, there's a few jobs in this world I could not do. Waffle House cook. School bus driver. Could not do it.
0: You know, the head of transportation for Hamilton County Schools, we had him on our show about a year ago. He is outstanding. He was so impressive.
1: Yeah, he was good.
0: All right, what were you asking me about? Were you asking me about a car?
1: Yeah. Because the Malibu that you're now driving is
0: pretty damn big.
1: So much bigger than the Miata. Can you try this tomorrow? Just when you pull in, think about it for a second. There's two white lines there.
0: Yeah. Am I over?
1: Try to keep your car between the two. I understand that compared to the Miata, this must seem like an 18-wheeler.
0: Try to get
1: between those two white lines because, as I've said before, that's why they painted them there. Do you think they painted them there just willy-nilly?
0: It is really enjoyable to be in a really comfortable car right now. It's
1: I understand,
0: just nice.
1: But why do I have to squeeze?
0: I know. And I just didn't see it. I left my cell phone at home, so I got here at what time did I get
1: And then
0: get
1: went
0: here?
1: Back home?
0: Quarter to two. Yeah, I had to go back home and get it. Johnny Hennen was a senior champion racquetball player.
1: That's who I thought you were thinking of, in all honesty, of the Hennen restaurant family. Yeah, he was a national champion.
0: Really?
1: Oh, God. Well known at that time. I would see him. I'd go to the sports barn and play racquetball and, again, get humiliated, but I enjoyed playing. And I wouldn't play with him, but I would see him on the court sometimes. I was just like, oh, my God.
0: Still one of my favorite restaurants.
1: Yeah.
0: Do you get chips with that salsa? Hey, Bam, what's going on, man? How are you, buddy? I'm quiet.
2: Yeah, I'm all right
1: this morning. He's quiet every day. What are you talking about?
0: Bam, you're going to work your ass off beginning at 7 to 10. We're going to have all these political candidates calling.
2: I'm looking forward to it. It'll be a blast.
0: Get ready. All right, here's J.O.
1: Well, let's just say what we're doing today. Bam.
0: I'm glad you said that.
1: Bam.
0: From 7 to 10, we have sent out a mass email to candidates running for the Hamilton County Commission races, Hamilton County School Board, Criminal Clerk's Office.
1: We didn't send them out to everyone on the ballot?
0: We couldn't, man. We didn't have time. We're packed. We don't have time.
1: We could be talking right now. We're talking about parking spots and salsa.
0: I guess we could have done it at 6. I don't know.
1: It's 4-hour show, not 3 hours. I know you take an hour off. You just mail it in for an hour.
0: Man, maybe
1: sports this morning. The Ohio State Buckeyes, number one, at least in August, they are the initial coaches football poll of the season. Ohio State, the top ranked team in the country. Oregon ranked second. Georgia third, followed by Texas, Notre Dame, and Indiana. Miami ranked second. Miami ranked seventh. Texas A&M eighth. Oklahoma and Ole Miss round out the top 10. Alabama 11th. LSU 13, Tennessee 18, the SEC with 9 teams ranked in the top 25. Tennessee football will hold their first practice of the season today. Balls with 4 starters back on offense, 7 starters back on defense. Braves winning streak 6 games in a row, beating Miami 4-2 in game 1 of that series in Atlanta. Ozzie Albies, Austin Riley with home runs in the Braves win. Game 2 of that series set for tonight. Lookout's game with Knoxville rained out last night. They'll play 2 tonight, starting at 5 o'clock. Falcons running back Bijan Johnson, now the highest paid running back in the history of the NFL, agreeing to a new 3-year, $75 million deal. Meanwhile, Falcons defensive end Jalen Walker injured in practice yesterday, possibly a torn ACL, which would end his 2026 NFL season. And the patch is a moneymaker. Last week, Ohio State officials announced that all Buckeye athletes, all sports, would wear a patch on their uniforms, and that would bring in $17 million. Not to be outdone, Notre Dame athletes, all uniforms, all sports, will wear a SoFi Technologies patch, and that'll bring in between $18 and $20 million a year. 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
4: Good morning. Here's a traffic update. Roadways are moving smoothly across the area with no reported accidents or major delays at this time. Drive safely and enjoy your commute. This is Bram Pulliam, Right Now Traffic.
5: Partly sunny with a chance of rain this afternoon. Right now it's 71 degrees on this National Underwear Day. 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

0: 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Man, what a mess. This guy's going to win, I think, JR. And El Sayed, the Senate nomination for the Democrat in Michigan. He's still leading in the polls right now.
1: I was wondering, are Republicans actually happy that he is winning? In fact, because it would be easier to clarify what he is, and the difference between the Republican and if he's the nominee would be very drastic.
0: Yeah, Medicare for all.
1: Yeah.
0: And ending aid to Israel, just two of the biggest things that are getting just a tremendous amount of applause.
1: I don't know if you heard this, and this is it's a little asterisk here. It's a little bit cringy. They were talking about him and the mayor of New York, and they were saying that he gave a speech. And this, I don't know, it's from the Babylon Bee or whatever it is. Because yes, September 11th. Was a very sad day for all of us. He goes, in fact, I lost two uncles that were co-pilots that particular day. I go, oh my God. He didn't really say that. He didn't really say that. But that was a spoof on one of his speeches.
0: Yeah, because he said we deserved it.
1: Yeah, he did.
0: Rosie O'Donnell planning to rejoin The View for its 30th anniversary. This is from our listener. Watch out for flying chairs. I think it's hilarious that the four angriest women in America are named Whoopi, Sunny, Rosie, and Joy.
1: Yeah,
0: that's
1: there you
0: great.
1: Go. That's good. That's good.
0: Sooner or later, college sports will look like NASCAR.
1: He's talking about the patches that I've talked about.
0: Oh, okay.
1: Yeah, right now you get one. Baseball has one on the sleeve. It's not too bad, but yeah.
0: Spokane, Washington, a man charged with intentionally setting that wildfire. Oof. Wow. He was questioned by police last year for another fire, but he wasn't charged.
1: Mm.
0: Unreal. All right, let's see what else I was going to tell you. Oh, Kroger. 60 stores. They're closing like 60 Krogers across the country.
1: Hmm.
0: That's the closest one to us is where Dalton? Duh-uh. There used to be one at the Save-A-Lot. Didn't there used to be a Kroger right there?
1: There used to be Krogers here, and I think the deal was in our area. I think they tried to unionize, and that didn't work, so they didn't get paid what Red Food was paying at the... They were making more than what the Red Food people were paying, so they couldn't compete or whatever it was. I vaguely remember that, and someone could, I don't know about calling me a liar, but could fill in on the details of why Kroger left our area. But that's kind of what I recall.
0: I think they own Harris Teeter, which is a great, great store. I used to shop there when I lived in South Carolina. I'm looking on Facebook and seeing our... several pictures of the wheelchair that was abandoned on 153. Not sure if the person in the wheelchair is alive or not, but the wheelchair is doing great.
1: There you go. They're going to close some PetSense stores as well, right? I go to that one right here down the road all the time.
0: They never advertise. It's owned by Tractor Supply. It's based in Tennessee, but I'm hoping hoping that one stays because I think it does well.
1: I hope so. Because it's easy.
0: It is.
1: It's easy in and out.
0: What else was I going to tell you? I'm still waiting on my Mazda part to arrive, but I'm kind of enjoying my Enterprise rent-a-car.
1: I'm not.
0: Malibu.
1: I'm not.
0: Because I'm taking up everybody's spaces. When did Rosie move back to the U.S.? Wasn't she
1: She's in Ireland, right?
0: Yeah, but I think she's back.
1: Well, why?
0: I don't know. Yeah, she is Rosie back. Yeah, I think she is. Yep. Rosie O'Donnell back on The View 12 hours ago. Yeah, she's returned.
1: Well, I mean, she could still live in Ireland. The View could probably support flying her back for a week or whatever it is.
0: Yeah. You know what? It was a damn good talk show, whether you liked her or not.
1: Sure.
0: I never watched it.
1: Then how can you say that?
0: Just bits and pieces.
1: They got a lot of headlines. I'll say this. So they must have had some viewership, and they must have done what they wanted to do because they made the needle move all the time. I give them a lot of credit for
0: that. She is not back in the U.S. for good. She moved to Ireland in 2025 following the start of Trump's second presidential campaign.
1: Mm-hmm.
0: But she comes and goes.
1: Well.
0: She's so gross, this person says. Wow. But wealthy. Wow. Linda Blair, she was outstanding in The Exorcist. Wow, what a movie. She's got like 100 dogs at her house.
1: How many do you have? Like
0: I was reading about it. We have two, but
1: so
0: she's
1: you're
0: got
1: 98
0: like 100.
1: Behind?
0: But they raided her house because she didn't have the proper paperwork. But
1: what paperwork do you have to have?
0: I guess to have that many dogs, you got to register with
1: get
0: the health department or something. How do all these people that hate The View know that they hate The View? I have no opinion on The View because I have no interest in watching The View one way or the other. That is one show at the Signal Mountain Gym that nobody wants to watch.
1: No, if I said I never watched The View, I'd be wrong. I mean, I'll flip through and see a segment, and sometimes it's compelling, sometimes it's not. I've seen highlights of different people on there. I know J.D. Vance was on there semi-recently within the last couple months. And yeah, so I mean, I see clips of it. And every so often I watch it live, but like I said, for all these people that say, I never watch, they sure get a lot of mentions and highlights and people quoting them.
0: Yep.
1: So they must do something right somewhere.
0: By the way, her net worth, wow. You may hate her, but she's
1: who are we talking?
0: Rosie, 80 to 100 mil. If Jed has any credibility left at all, he just shot his load by saying The View is a good TV show. No, I never said that. I never said The View is good.
1: Are you sure?
0: I never watched it. Oh, my God.
1: Are you sure you didn't say
0: that? I need a Kleenex.
1: Are you sure you didn't say that?
0: I don't think I did.
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3: ABC News, I'm Sherry Preston. With 95% of the vote count at the Democratic Senate primary in Michigan is still a very tight one right now. Just about 1% separating Dr. Abdul El-Sayed and Congresswoman Haley Stevens.
4: We got to wake up and be ready to go, because if we are going to win this thing, which we are, woo! We are going to have to get ready and show Mike Rogers what a little stick it to him looks like.
3: The winner will take on Republican Congressman Mike Rogers in the general election. President Trump says a deal to reopen the Strait of Hormuz could be in place as soon as today. Police in Los Angeles arresting an allegedly armed man spotted near President Trump's golf course in California. And more worries about AI going rogue. Britain's AI Security Institute now says during testing of models from both Anthropic and OpenAI, they engaged in what was described as potentially harmful activity directed at real people and organizations. This is ABC News.
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5: Good morning. Here's a traffic update. Roadways are moving smoothly across the area with no reported accidents or major delays at this time. Drive safely and enjoy your commute. This is Bram Pulliam, Right Now Traffic.
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9: Partly sunny with a chance of rain this afternoon and a high of 90. Right now it's 72 degrees on this, get this, National Underwear Day. 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
11: 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Ooh, who wrote the book of life?
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1: 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Okay, I'm so sorry. I must have said that I it's a great show. I've never seen The View. I'm sorry. Good morning, gentlemen. Oh, happy day. This is from our great friend, the captain, Chris Blazek, with the Chattanooga Fire Department. The children are back in school. This year, we will have one at Chatt State, one in high school, two in middle school. Oh, the hormones are raging in the Blazek household. Please, everyone, pray for Chris Blazek. So true. Speaking of grocery store news, wait a minute. Next week, it'll be announced about Dolly Parton's mega deal. She has acquired Piggly Wiggly, Big Top, and Harris Teeter's grocery chains. They will be consolidated
13: careful,
1: and rebranded
13: careful.
1: As Big Wiggly Teeter's.

0: Hey, Chris, how are you, buddy?
1: I'm good. How are you, boys?
0: Okay, man. Did you vote early, or are you going to head there tomorrow?
1: No, I'm an original. I've got to go the day of, man.
0: Yeah, me too. How you feeling, man?
1: I'm okay. I just come down Snow Hill Road at like 17 to 23 miles an hour, but about 22 cars behind me, behind the big yellow bus.
2: Gotcha.
1: So, don't you love growth? Don't you think our county needs to grow some more?
2: Well, I think you should grow, but what the one thing you should do, growth is fine, but make sure you don't add any roads or anything like that. Make sure that we stay the good old-fashioned two-lane throwback roads that we've had since the 1920s.
1: Yeah, exactly. It took me like 10 minutes to get off the exit of Noodle-Aw yesterday. Mm. Three cycles of that light to get through there. There was so much. This was at 6:30 last night.
2: No, that light takes a long time. I've been stuck there many, many a time. No question.
1: So one thing that got me to call, you just had an ad from a political candidate that said she's going to protect your Social Security, who works for the party that stole your Social Security in the 60s and took it in the general fund. And now I'm supposed to trust them with it.
0: Buddy, we got to be careful. They've told us to please no comments. We cannot make any comments on the commercials.
1: Now, did they?
0: Yeah, that's, we cannot make any comments.
2: We can comment about the what it say. We can, yeah, we can. That's a political candidate.
0: She's coming on. She will be on this morning, I believe, and we can ask her that. I believe it's 7:25.
1: Yeah, please do.
2: Okay,
1: please do.
2: Yeah.
1: Let's talk about what really happened in the 60s when particular party had the Congress and the Senate, and they stole our money and put it in the general fund. And we haven't got paid back yet.
2: Well, she had nothing to do with that.
0: This person says, I'm ready at this point
1: I'll
0: for somebody.
1: Teach her some history of her party.
2: Gotcha.
0: Yeah.
2: It's not in the lockbox. I know that.
0: Hey, Chris, where did you go? Did you go to high school in Cleveland?
2: Well, let's start out. Did you graduate from high school?
1: Amazingly enough, because of my mom, I barely did
0: get
1: through.
0: Where'd you go? Where'd you go to high school?
1: Eastridge.
0: Ah, okay.
1: Long time ago, brother.
0: Well, those are the days. What was that place that everybody loved? The Burger House?
1: Burger House.
0: Yeah.
1: It was amazing.
0: That's
1: that
0: what I heard.
1: Place.
0: Hey, on a serious
1: French
0: note.
1: Fries. The French fries were really amazing.
0: Really? Yeah, they were. On
1: yeah,
0: a serious
1: that was the
0: note.
1: Best thing there.
0: How's your son doing, buddy? Is he getting back together? I think about him all the time.
1: He is. He's getting stronger every day.
0: Good.
1: The thing is, and this is the way I look at it, when you're going to a Superman school and now you just have to go to a mortal school, it's kind of hard to comprehend because that's where we were.
2: No, I get you.
1: He doesn't have a clue in life what he wants to do now.
0: Wow.
1: It's going to take some time to figure it out.
0: Well, tell them we're thinking about them.
2: Yeah.
0: This person said, by the way, the candidate you were talking about, Anna, wasn't even alive in the 60s, bro. Get real, Chris.
2: That's kind of what I said. I mean,
1: that's why I'm telling. JR's the history man. He's going to give her a history lesson today when she comes on.
0: Yeah.
1: I have full faith in that because I'm going to be working to pay my Social Security.
2: There you go.
1: And about 15 other guys' Social Security.
2: No, you're going to be working to pay my Social Security, and I appreciate it. Thank you very much.
0: Hey, Chris, call us more often, buddy, and wish your son well.
2: Tell Colt we're thinking about
1: it. Hey, I appreciate it. Hey, thanks for the note you sent, too.
0: All right, buddy. You stay well.
1: Really appreciate it. All right, guys.
0: Here's JR with a look at sports.
2: 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At least in August, the Ohio State Buckeyes are number one. The initial coaches football poll of the season has Ohio State the top-ranked team in the country. Oregon ranked second in that first coaches poll of the year. Georgia third, followed by Texas, Notre Dame, and Indiana. Miami is seventh. Texas A&M eighth. Oakland and Ole Miss round out the top 10. Alabama 11th. LSU 13th. Tennessee number 18 in the country, as the SEC has 9 teams ranked in the top 25. Tennessee football will hold their first practice of the season today. Vols with 4 starters back on offense, 7 starters back on defense. The Braves' winning streak, 6 games in a row, beating Miami 4-2 in game one of that series in Atlanta. Ozzie Albies, Austin Riley, home runs, and that Braves win. Game two of the series set for tonight. Lookouts game with Knoxville rained out last night. They'll play two tonight. First pitch, 5 o'clock this afternoon. Falcons running back Bijan Robinson, now the highest paid running back in the history of the NFL, agreeing to a new 3-year, $75 million contract. Meanwhile, Falcons defensive end Jalen Walker injured in practice yesterday, possibly with a torn ACL, which would end his 2026 season. That patch is a moneymaker. Last week, Ohio State announced that all Buckeye athletes, all sports, will wear a patch on their uniforms, all uniforms, and that would bring in $17 million. So not to be outdone, Notre Dame Athletics, all uniforms, all sports, will wear a SoFi Technologies patch. That'll bring in between $18 and $20 million a year. Are you about to turn 65 and become Medicare eligible? 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
4: Right now, traffic.
5: Good morning. Here's a traffic update. Roadways are moving smoothly across the area with no reported accidents or major delays at this time. Drive safely and enjoy your commute. This is Bram Pulliam, Right Now Traffic.
6: Partly sunny with a chance of afternoon rain and a high of 90. Right now, it's 73 degrees on this National Underwear Day, and you're listening to The Talk Monster, WGOW 102.3.
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0: Hope it's going to be a great year. Hamilton County students in all counties in our listening area. 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Cafeteria workers,
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1: They're not paying an average.
0: That's how much it costs for school supplies.
1: No, it doesn't.
0: Okay. Let's take you back to the 60s and 70s and the 50s when you were in school. And remember, I don't remember this, the bright yellow peachy folders decorated with athletes playing sports. Do you remember those?
1: We couldn't afford those at the Reynolds household. There were too many of us.
0: All right. What about lunchboxes? Did you have a metal lunchbox?
1: Yes, Flintstones.
0: Okay, did it have a the thermos inside?
1: Absolutely, until, of course, I broke it.
0: Okay, do you remember the red, blue, green, and black Bic four-color pen that came out in 1971? How cool that was.
1: Was it the...
0: They hated the noise.
1: Yeah,
0: remember?
1: Yeah, you could click different... Oh, yeah. Yeah. I couldn't own one, but I think all four of us in the Reynolds family had to share one pen. Okay,
0: you
1: I got green.
0: Introduced in the mid-60s, do you remember Mr. Sketch markers? They smelled.
1: Oh, yeah. Oh, yeah. Oh, yeah.
0: Every kid had a favorite flavor, grape, cherry, mint. In the 1960s...
1: I think in Elmwood Park, that was a gateway drug. I mean, you started sniffing those things. Next, the guys hopped up on that dope.
0: Man, remember how great Cliff Notes were?
1: Yes.
0: Man, the iconic black and yellow stripes.
1: Loved
0: Cliff
1: them.
0: Notes.
1: Kids
0: wow.
1: don't know what... If the kid's listening, they're forced to listen because no kid would listen. If they're stuck with their parents in the car, the parent knows what Cliff's Notes are, but they don't know.
0: Hey, this is a great idea for a back-to-school Animal House, please. Animal. Bram, Animal House song or something. Okay, here we go. Do you remember these? I don't. The thick red Big Chief, how politically incorrect, writing tablets were standard on classroom desks in the 60s and 70s. Do you remember that?
1: Uh-uh.
0: Had the big picture of the Indian on the front?
1: No, we had a lot of people that chewed Red Man, you know, when I was in school. I was in third grade, but...
0: I don't remember these. Well, I guess I do. Pop-a-point pencils. Plastic pencils with little cartridge tips.
1: Oh, yeah.
0: Where I mean, you can take one off and put one on. Oh, take one off and put one
1: on. I thought the you would click them.
0: No, this was, you popped them off.
1: I don't remember them. I didn't pop off much until I was a teenager.
0: Okay. Before calculators in the 70s, I could never use one, but you know what they were.
1: Not the slide rule.
0: Yes.
1: My brother could do that. Here's what I did with a slide rule. We would take a slide rule and put a rubber band on there and launch the middle part of the dorks and clear. Shoo.
0: All right, here we go. Before plastic squeeze bottles, glue came in glass containers with a rubber applicator.
1: Yeah, rubber cement, yeah.
0: Yeah. Rulers. Everybody had a ruler. Man, yeah. Those things hurt. Those, the wooden ones.
1: Yeah.
0: And remember this, ladies and gentlemen, flashcards. Oh, boy. Yeah. Index cards, a study tool that every kid knew oh so well. And finally,
1: we had flashcards. I had flashcards of different kinds because...
0: You had porno pictures on them.
1: Well, that was my motivation. But, I mean, I remember flashcards. Absolutely. I had different...
0: You bought those at the gas station.
1: I didn't buy them.
0: Blue horse notebook paper. I remember that.
1: I don't remember that.
0: Oh, yeah. And finally, the holy grail of art supplies was, and everybody had this... The giant 64 box of Crayola crayons.
1: Shoot.
0: Introduced in the 60s, in the 50s.
1: No, those were the rich kids that had the crayon sharpener in it. What was in your art box? I didn't get the 64 count. I was lucky to get the 32, and most years I had the 16. If you had just the 8.
0: God, but it smelled great.
1: So in our art, do you have an art box? We had an art box. So you had to bring a shoebox in. You had your art supplies in there. And we probably had rubber cement, Elmer's glue. Did you have the watercolors? We had the watercolors that were in a black, like it was...
0: Oh, you mean like the paint?
1: Yeah.
0: Yeah. The paint, the watercolors. Yeah.
1: That's what I said. Did I stutter?
0: No. I'm just thinking back.
1: So that was in our art box.
0: That smelled good, too.
1: Scissors.
0: Man, I smelled a lot of that stuff. I think, remember the not the Xerox, but what was it? The
1: Mimeograph.
0: Oh, man. That smelled great, too.
1: Yeah.
0: I'm impacted by those smells.
1: I think at Fast Time at Ridgemont High, Mr. Hand does some mimeographs. You see all the kids smelling. Bam Bam knows nothing about that, do you? You never had mimeographed, did you?
0: No.
2: No, not at all.
0: Wow.
1: But you did smell a lot of glue in your day. I can tell.
2: Absolutely. Buckets of the stuff.
0: Can people please give us some feedback on what you remember from your childhood days? Wait a minute. Let's see.
1: See, I got in trouble because I traded my scissors, my art box scissors, for a pack of football cards.
0: Really?
1: Yeah, I got in trouble. Well, not with the school, but with my parents.
0: Oh, remember the scissors?
1: Where's your scissors?
0: They never cut.
1: I traded them. Yeah, I had to steal. See, what happened was I traded my scissors for some football cards. Of course, then I had no scissors. So I had to steal some from my house. And my mom goes, "Where's the scissors?" I go, "I think I might have used them." "Well, did you put them back?" I said, "Well, I need them for art." "Well, the scissors we gave to you." "Well, see this football card I
0: remember all the pencil holder, the zip." Durable medical equipment alert. This is from Bubba. There still is a wheelchair off the side of the road on 27 going southbound.
1: Yeah. Awesome.
0: Remember, okay, here it is. Trapper keepers.
1: Oh, see, my kids had trapper keepers, but I didn't.
0: Wrapping your textbooks in brown shopping bags.
1: Yes, absolutely did that. Some people would do Christmas gift wrap and different things, but I just used the good old-fashioned.
0: Could you imagine, trapper, a compass. There's no way they would allow a compass these days.
1: That's yeah, we had those.
0: You'd be arrested.
1: Compass and protractor. Yeah, that was part of it.
0: I'm so old, I remember the civil defense bomb shelters we had near school.
1: Yeah, I do too.
0: Man, see, this is great stuff. I used to cut out extra pictures from the Sears magazine and sell them to other kids when we had to make those collages for letters of the alphabet. Earn myself some ice cream money. Hustling pictures and telling other kids their collages weren't good enough yet. Oh, man. Who is that? That's a great one. Gravel in the playground. That hurt. Oh, yeah.
1: I've said this before. Who thought that cinders on a track was a good idea? Who came up with that? Did you have a cinder track? We had a cinder track.
0: I think we had sand. Lily said she's going to get you, Papa, some crayons for Christmas. Oh, Lils, have a great school year, Lil. Man, she's going to be in fifth grade.
1: I think she's going to be in sixth.
0: What? No.
1: Are you sure?
0: Yeah, she's got one more year at Big Ridge.
1: Oh, okay.
0: And that goes up to fifth.
1: Okay.
0: I think that's right. Man, she's unbelievable.
1: Sorry, Lils. I got a lot to keep track of.
0: This is not a supply, but it's a memory. I used to get punished at school by having to clean the chalkboard erasers. I would get in trouble on purpose because I had so much fun doing it.
1: I had to do that on occasion.
0: Pencil cases flipping baseball cards. I don't know.
1: We trade a lot of baseball cards at school, no question.
0: I was watching Facebook and talked about in the 60s and 70s gum that's no longer around. Remember bubble gum?
1: Yeah.
0: Remember the tape? Remember the gum tape?
1: Oh, yeah. I think you could. You don't think you can still get that? I think you can.
0: Remember Big Chew?
1: Oh, yeah. That was from Jim Bouton. Jim Bouton did that. The guy that wrote Ball 4.
0: Book satchel. You are absolutely right. Clear folders. That was later.
1: Yeah, that was after the terrorists said we're sneaking stuff in.
0: He invented the Big Chew?
1: Yeah.
0: Wow.
1: Big Chew was like dip. It was supposed to be like tobacco. It was shredded gum in a pouch. It looked just like Red Man.
0: All right, we're back after this. Good to have you listening, everybody. It's back to school memories. Pass them on.
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0: Hey, good morning, Steve Ray. Get your repeat baseball cards and put it in your bike spokes with a clothespin.
1: Yeah, doubles. Yeah.
0: That's great. Hey, classes are back in session today in Hamilton County. Watch your speed in those school zones. A shot in the arm. It's just not happening enough. Another healthy option goes away in Chattanooga, and hope for the homeless on this Wednesday, August the 5th. It's a special Election Eve Jed and JR show coming up. Candidates galore. They want your votes, JR.
1: That means get your hip boots out the next 3 hours.
0: Oh, boy.
1: Ohio State number one, the first coaches football poll of the season. Georgia 3, Alabama 11, Tennessee 18. Vols first practice of the football season later on today in Knoxville. And the Braves winning streak 6 games in a row, beating Miami in game one of that 3-game series in Atlanta. Those stories and sports, updated traffic and weather this hour on the Talk Monster, WGOW.
3: Right now, traffic.
5: Good morning. Here's a traffic update. Roadways are moving smoothly across the area with no reported accidents or major delays at this time. Drive safely and enjoy your commute. This is Bram Pulliam, Right Now Traffic.
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5: Partly sunny with a chance of afternoon rain and a high of 90 today. Right now it's 73 degrees on this National Underwear Day. And we're not just the talk monster. We're the text monster too. 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
0: School is back in session today in Hamilton County, and now a new report out shows Tennessee is on the verge of entering a half decade of declining vaccination rates among kids. So far this year, the CDC has reported more than 2,300 cases of measles across the nation, 3 of those cases in Middle Tennessee, following 8 cases last year. Still, state health officials see fewer parents vaccinating their children before kindergarten. So what do we do about the homeless in Chattanooga? Well, Chatt Foundation CEO Baron King told members of the Chattanooga City Council he's proposing building out space at the community kitchen site on East 11th Street to house up to 500 people. He told the group that the high number of units for a low barrier facility could be done by building rooms where administration offices are now and making use of a huge basement space. The cost to operate the shelter would run about $750,000 each year. A multi-million-dollar new Hamilton County Medical Examiner's Office and Regional Forensic Center is now open. A state grant was used to buy the former Center for Sports Medicine and Orthopedics building on North Holtzclaw Avenue, replacing the old building on Amicola Highway. Paying more to live in Red Bank, that's the news, as the city will be charging residents more for trash pickup due to rising operating costs and long-term equipment needs. In business news, a restaurant on Chattanooga's North Shore, known for its huge salad bar, well, they're calling it quits. Build-A-Salad will close its doors because of the public's concerns about an ongoing parasitic outbreak tied to produce. And here's some better economic news for a lot of Tennessee workers. Nissan Motor Corporation has returned a profit in the first part of the fiscal year. Helped by cost-cutting measures and improved sales in some markets, Nissan had been in the red, posting billions of dollars in losses. The Nissan plant in Smyrna, Tennessee, it's one of the largest car manufacturing facilities in the nation. And tomorrow is Election Day in Hamilton County, and so far, election commission numbers show more voters visited the polls early ahead of tomorrow's big day. The county has seen nearly 10,000 more votes cast this early voting cycle than in every midterm primary since 2018. More national and world news from ABC at the bottom of the hour.
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0: 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And Warren and Griffin, always giving back to our community. Cleveland, Chattanooga, Dalton. That phone number, 265-HURT.
1: Okay, before I'm thrown out of the family, Lils is going into fifth grade.
0: Yes.
1: And then so this is her final year at Big Ridge because she's, I think, going to Harvard.
0: There's just a limited amount of time for the Jed and JR show to feature candidates running in tomorrow's primary elections. We're going to focus on the Hamilton County Commission, School Board, Criminal Court. We sent an email invitation to all candidates, and today we feature those who bothered to respond. We tried to reach all the candidates on the ballot. If we did not reach you, we apologize. 7:05, right on time. Here she is, Ashley Dillon. She wants to serve on the Hamilton County School Board in District 3. We did not hear. We told her to call in. You're at a competition, Sandy Pricer. She did not call in. She's an independent running to replace longtime member Joe Smith. So, Ashley, we wish you well. You got it all by yourself. Joe Smith, he had a good run. What's going on, Ashley?
1: Yeah, tell us about your boxing career real quick.
0: Yes. How you doing, Ashley?
2: Well, thank you so much for having me on this morning. I am just very excited for this upcoming school year. As you all may know, it's the first day of Hamilton County Schools. So just like many of you all, as soon as I get off this call, I'm getting everybody ready for school. But I am very excited for the ability to be able to run in this race and the potential to represent the families of District 3. I think it's just incredibly important that we have somebody who lives in our community and really deeply cares about our kids and our schools.
1: And has kids in the public school?
2: Yes, yes. My two oldest attend their zone elementary school, and so they're in the public school. We have a vested interest in our school board being excellent because it's going to impact our life for a long time. That's the advantage of having kids in elementary school, that what the school board does will carry on
1: sure.
2: for a long time.
0: Yeah. Hey, Ashley, what happened? Was it somebody, were you at a party and somebody says, you know, we love your ideas. We think you need to run for this job.
2: Well, so actually what happened is the exercise group that I'm a part of, there's a woman in the group that was asking, hey, would anybody consider running for Hamilton County School Board District 3? Who's a Republican? And I've been a Republican my entire life, and I'm a very vocal advocate for public schools. In the Republican Party, there are a lot of homeschool families and a lot of private school families, which is absolutely the parents' right and choice to choose that. But my family has chosen public school. And so when my friend that I work out with was like, would you ever consider doing this? I at first laughed and was like, that's a really big job. And then I spent a lot of time praying about it and talking to some of my best friends that are teachers and have been in the Hamilton County school system. And I said, you know what? I love my kids. I love our school. We have the most fantastic teachers and principal. I think I can do it. So let's go. And I just said, I will walk through whatever door gets open for me. And here we are. August 6th is tomorrow. So we will see if the door gets open, but I'm praying and hoping that it does. And I'm asking everyone for my vote. For their vote to come out.
1: So if everything is so great, so perfect, with the best teachers, best kids, best school, what do you want to change, if anything?
2: Yeah. So I think the biggest thing that I want to change is that I would like to see a lot more transparency from Hamilton County Schools to the parents. I've had parents tell me, you know, we don't get textbooks sent home because everything's on a Chromebook, so I don't know what the textbook says. Yeah. So
1: do you want to go back to textbooks?
2: Well, so that's a really good conversation to have. I'm thankful that our board is made up of 11 people, and I'm not the only one who gets to make that decision. But there is a lot
1: But you didn't answer my question. Do you want to go back to textbooks?
2: I think that that would be a really good idea.
1: Okay.
2: Kids, when I'm looking at our technology policy that the school board just passed, the elementary school has a very limited device time now, because the research shows that when you turn back to paper and pencil learning, we learn a lot more effectively. So textbooks are not a bad idea. I think they're actually really helpful.
3: You know, somebody just asked, isn't the school board supposed to be bipartisan? It's not that way, seems, anymore.
2: That is correct. Our school board is made up of school board members who are Democrats and Republicans. So we have to make choices together and work together. But yes, each individual member of the board has a political party that they're associated with.
3: Hey, Ashley Dillon, we appreciate you very much. I wish your the competition, Sandy Pricer, was supposed to call in, but she did not. We wish you well. Looking for a seat on District 3, and longtime member Joe Smith, retiring. He did a great job. We appreciate him. But Ashley, all the best.
1: Good luck.
2: Thank you so much.
3: Thanks for calling in. Here's JR
2: Happy
3: with Lincoln Sports.
2: Cool.
1: Lot busy morning, busy morning. Ohio State Buckeyes number one, at least in August they are. The first coaches football poll of the season. Ohio State, the top-ranked team in the country. Oregon second, Georgia third, followed by Texas, Notre Dame, and Indiana. Miami 7th, Texas A&M 8th, Oklahoma and Ole Miss round out the top 10. Alabama ranked 11th, LSU 13th, Tennessee 18th, the SEC with 9 teams in the top 25. Tennessee football will hold their first practice of the season later on today. Braves winning streak 6 games in a row, beating Miami 4-2 last night in Game 1 of that series in Atlanta. Game 2 set for tonight. Lookouts game with Knoxville rained out last night. They'll play 2 today, starting at 5. Falcons running back Bijan Robinson, now the highest paid running back in the history of the NFL, agreeing to a 3-year, $75 million contract. Meanwhile, Falcons defensive end Jalen Walker injured in practice yesterday, possibly a torn ACL, which would end his 2026 season. It's August, kids going back to school, but the parents, they're going back in time because at the Low T Center, they're turning back the clock, bringing the energy and the vitality of your youth back to you. So if you've been dealing with low energy, low sex drive, or a lack of motivation, these are the telltale signs of low testosterone. 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
5: Good morning. Here's a traffic update. Roadways are moving smoothly across the area with no reported accidents or major delays at this time. Drive safely and enjoy your commute. This is Bram Pulliam, Right Now Traffic.
6: Partly sunny with a chance of afternoon rain with a high of 90 today. Right now, it's 74 degrees on this National Underwear Day. 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
10: President Trump calls corporate media fake news and the enemy of the people. Is he right? It's Brandon Lewis. 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
3: Thank you, Polly. Great idea. We need to bring back the old-fashioned wooden paddle. I'm with JR. Yeah, I did have my butt busted when you got out of line. Have a nice day, everybody. This one says...
1: That will never happen.
3: I just passed Jo Smith holding her sign on Hickson Pike front of Gold Bond.
1: Interesting.
3: Wow,
1: interesting.
3: Very interesting. Good morning. I remember getting our school clothes and doing a fashion show for my dad. I'd walk through the school stuff at the store just to look to see the new stuff. I guess I'm crazy. Have a good day. It's Buffy. Hey, Buffy. Hope you're well. The cool girls made necklaces out of gum wrappers.
1: Oh, yeah.
3: Juicy Fruit was the coolest.
1: Yeah.
3: If you use Double Mint, you are not cool
1: at all. No. Double Mint was okay.
3: Zots. Remember those acid-filled hard candy? Remember those Zots?
1: I don't remember that.
3: Woo! Those were, I do remember those. All right, our election coverage continues, and Vince Dean seeking another term as the Hamilton County Criminal Court Clerk. Vince, it's great to have you. You've been doing this a long time, running for office. Is it easier with social media? Is it harder? What are the challenges that you face being a candidate in 2026 compared to when you used to run?
11: Well, good morning, first of all, and thank you so much for having me this morning. As far as being different, yeah, it's a lot different with social media. Mm-hmm. There are different concerns, different challenges. You've got the trolls that you have to look out for. You've got the former disgruntled employees that didn't get their way, that they want to go in and say how bad of a person you are. And, you know, you got to deal with that. But other than that, it's still the same thing. It's convincing people that you're the one for the job, whether you're an R or a D. it boils down to if you're the right person for the job.
1: What is the job? Tell me what you do all day.
3: And does it help that you were a former police officer to have this job?
11: Well, you know, I've got a lot going in my background. I'm a former police officer, so that put me in the court system with cases that I built. I'm a former state legislator, so I'm very, very familiar with a lot of the laws that apply to the criminal court clerk's office. But basically, the court clerk's office, we have just a few main functions. We have to keep the records. That's our main function, is the keeper of the records for the court system. We handle 5 sessions judges, their court documents. Then we handle 3 circuit criminal court judges, their criminal dockets and their case files. So that's the first. Then the second is we are tasked by TCA, the Tennessee state law, to collect fees and fines. And we try to do that with a compassionate approach. We understand that in today's society, a lot of people can't afford maybe a $250 fine right out of the chute. Mm-hmm. But we will work with them and get them on a payment plan, because sometimes if they fail on those payment plans, then they lose their driver's license. Yeah. Then they can't work, and then they can't pay their fines for sure. So we work with them and put them on a payment plan that works for them. So that's the main 2 functions. We have other functions. We help expunge cases. We expunge about 300 cases a week for people who want to get their life back on track and have a fresh start. So we do that. And there's all kinds of other different functions. My function, I have to balance a $5 million budget, and I have to do that or else I get in trouble with the state. And we've balanced our budget every year in the past 12 years. I have to manage 60 employees. JR, you know how hard it is to manage jets.
1: Just one, yeah, I understand.
3: Ah, there we go. Of course.
11: I was trying to figure out a way to work that in, Jed.
3: Vince, you have, put together some very unique programs in just the short time that you've been there. One recently, and it seems that you are very, what I read is you're very concerned about people getting things like their licenses back and just moving on to a second chance in life. You've said that many times.
11: Well, yeah, that's one of the things. Restoration of driver's license is not part of our function, but our payment center, we've got folks in the payment center, and they are so attuned. They actually, we had one of them have a baby just recently, and some of the people that come in that are on payment plans come in and know that baby's name and ask this clerk how the baby's doing. It's that type of environment. We've got a bell when you pay off your fines.
1: Wow.
11: You can ring that bell just like you would in
1: at a Captain D's.
11: When you finish stuff.
3: Captain D's. Just like in a Captain D's. It's like, hey, you paid your fine, you get a fish sandwich. That's JR.
11: But we do. We've helped restore thousands of driver's licenses just since we've been doing it. That's just one of the things we do. We've got a QR code. If you're traffic citation gets dismissed in court, you're entitled to have that thing expunged. So we've got a QR code. You don't have to stand in line or anything. You can download that QR code, go home, fill out the information, and boom, that traffic citation's off your record.
3: Hey,
1: it sounds like
11: just the way we've used technology.
1: I was going to say, it sounds like you embrace technology and you better, because it'll change before your eyes a little bit.
11: Absolutely, absolutely.
3: Hey, Vince, so let me ask you a question. Just help us out there, because you've been doing this a long time, running for different offices. But is all that printed locally, all these signs? I mean, is that just how does that work? Does everybody go?
1: Now that Robin Smith is out of the business.
3: Yeah, but does everybody use the same producer of signs? How does that work?
11: You know, I couldn't tell you who some folks use, and matter of fact, I had a conversation with the person that did some of my mailers, and I asked him, I said, well, why did you let that person do it? They'll never pay you. And they said, well, we didn't want to get sued, so we did it for them. And sure enough, they haven't been paid yet.
3: Hey,
11: I don't know why you got me on that topic.
3: Hey, do you have to write down where every sign is? Because, you know, people get so mad if you have a sign that's your campaign workers. Because you got to take them down within a certain amount of time.
11: As they say, we have people.
3: Yeah. Man, I don't know how they keep up with all with all this? It's expensive, now, isn't it?
11: Oh, yes, it can be quite expensive. You've got to have more than a couple of dollars in your campaign fund to run for office countywide.
3: Wow. Well,
1: hey, you sure mentioned you manage 60 people. Has the office always been that big, or tell me how the office has grown, if it has?
11: We actually, JR, we have not increased the number of personnel since I've been in office, and that's been 12 years ago. We've maintained the same number of people. We've been able to do that some through technology where our duties may have increased. We have been able to reduce the personnel increase by using technology. You have to move people around and get them in the right positions. Some people you move from one spot to the next, and sometimes they don't work out, and you've just got to call them in and say, that's it, you know, I'm sorry, but this is too involved for you, and you can't handle it, so we have to part ways. I think the biggest part is putting the right people in the right place.
1: Yeah, remember this phrase, we're going to move in a different direction. That's what they always tell me.
3: Yeah, this person
11: says... I know you've heard that quite a few times.
3: This person says, I helped with the campaign once by doing their signs, and I had a spreadsheet and knew where every sign was. So I'd have to check back every week to make sure that the lawn guy didn't run over it. Hey, on a different note, Vince Dean, have you talked to Gary Starnes, Judge Starnes? I know you keep up with the family.
11: I've heard that he is doing very well.
3: Wow.
11: Last I heard, he is responding to treatment, and we're hoping for a full recovery.
1: Yeah. Let me ask you, why did you decide to run again? There's a come a point in time where you say, yeah, I'm running, yeah, I'm not, or, you know, are you ever wishy-washy about it? When do you come to that decision by yourself and say, yeah, I want to continue to do this job another term?
11: Well, first of all, I didn't come to the decision by myself. I came to the decision with my wife. I consulted with her, and we always make big decisions like this together. And, JR, you'd still be married if you did that, probably. But that's beside the
1: point. There's a lot of truth in that.
11: But bottom line is, when I saw the names coming out of people that were going to run for the office, I knew that, number one, I had to protect Hamilton Countyans and make sure that their $5 million a year in that budget was handled properly. Mm-hmm. You have to have somebody that knows how to handle a budget of $5 million. You can't have somebody that has a proven track record of not being able to handle their own personal finances, let alone handle $5 million. That's number one. Number two, I've mentioned several times the 60 employees. We have some of the best employees, and I feel like I owe it to them not to turn that office and walk away and just let just anybody walk in and take over.
3: Hey, Vince, we appreciate it. His name is Vince Dean, seeking another term as the Hamilton County Criminal Court Clerk. We appreciate your call. We'll be hearing from your opponent coming up later on this morning. But, Vince, all the best to you, sir, and
1: thank you, buddy.
3: You've always been great to call in on news issues, and we thank you.
11: Thank you, guys. Remember, vote Vince Dean.
3: All right, buddy. Take care. Nice to talk to you. And our election coverage continues. It's election day tomorrow. We've got a lot of people who want to talk to our listeners.
1: This is the pregame show.
3: This is the pregame.
1: It's not the game. It's the pregame show.
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14: ABC News, I'm Sherry Preston. Still so tight in Michigan, the Democratic Senate primary race, Congresswoman Haley Stevens and progressive Dr. Abdul Al-Sayed separated by just about 1% right now. In Ohio, Congressman Max Miller is waving off calls for him to step down amid allegations he abused his ex-wife, the daughter of Ohio Senator Bertie Moreno. Here's ABC's Rachel Scott.
15: House Republican leaders have remained silent on all of this. President Trump has publicly called Congressman Miller a good person, but sources tell me that the president did speak with Miller by phone and express concerns over whether he can win re-election.
14: Under arrest in Southern California, a man accused of carrying a gun and taking pictures and videos of the Trump golf course in Los Angeles County. The president says a deal on reopening the Strait of Hormuz could be announced as soon as today or tomorrow. Oil prices bouncing back up again this morning. Brent crude, the worldwide standard, now trading at a little over $80 a barrel. This is ABC News.
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5: Good morning. Here's a traffic update. Roadways are moving smoothly across the area with no reported accidents or major delays at this time. Drive safely and enjoy your commute. This is Bram Pulliam, Right Now Traffic.
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10: 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Is he right? 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
3: Partly sunny with a chance of afternoon rain and a high of 90 today. Right now it's 73 degrees on this National Underwear Day, and we're glad you're listening to the Talk Monster, WGOW 102.3.
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0: great back to school songs, Bram. Thank you. Okay, there's just a limited amount of time for the Jed and JR show to feature candidates running in tomorrow's primary elections. This morning, we're going to focus on the Hamilton County Commission, School Board, and Criminal Court. We sent an email invitation to all the candidates, and today we feature those who bothered to respond. We did try to reach all the candidates on the ballot. If we did not reach you, we do apologize. Here we go. Democrats Anna Galladay and Brian Martin have their eyes on U.S. Representative Chuck Fleischman's District 3 seat. The winner will take on the congressman November the 3rd. Anna, Brian, it's a pleasure to have the two of you on, and we just appreciate your response. Anna, we'll start with you. We hear your commercials. Very concerned about Social Security. Can you talk about that?
1: Hi, good morning, Jed and JR. It's good to have you, good to be with you this morning. Yes, I am concerned about Social Security. The trustees report came out several weeks ago and indicated that Social Security is estimated to be insolvent by 2034, which means that all of the folks in Hamilton County who are drawing on Social Security will see an automatic 25% cut to their check. And we need to ask Congress to make sure that that doesn't happen. And that's one of the reasons that I'm running. I think that by removing the payroll tax cap on Social Security that we currently have on folks that make more than $184,000 a year, we can make Social Security solvent for at least the next 30 to 40 years, and then take a critical look at the program to figure out how we continue to extend its solvency out past that.
0: You are no stranger to running for office. This is a huge challenge, and you know it is.
1: Yes, it is. But I remind folks all the time when I'm chatting with them that this seat does not belong to Chuck Fleischman. It belongs to us, the people that live and work and are trying to thrive in District 3. And while the task is difficult and the hill is high, I do believe that folks

0: are
1: wanting a non-establishment, non-politician to really listen to their needs and to respond and to be accessible. And with no town halls and no ability for Fleishman to respond to us in real time, I think that we are ready for a candidate like me who's going to take on Washington, be a fighter, but also be responsive to the needs of this community.
0: And I should mention, we have reached out to the Fleishman office several times within the last few years for him to come on, and no response. Brian Martin, it's good to have you on. A lawyer, also one of your big...
2: not a practicing one.
0: You do have a law degree from University of Memphis. I wanted to ask you one of the things that you would like to address: wealth disparity, and healthcare. You picked some big ones, didn't you, Brian?
2: Hey, go big or go home. And by the way, if there's a bunch of noise in the background, I apologize. First day of school, I'm standing at the road with my fourth grader, and it is a fun mess out here.
0: That's okay, buddy. We appreciate your call very much.
2: Yeah, it is what it is. So. Listen, I'm betting you and JR probably have dollars in your pocket. And I did an interesting little thing yesterday, just looking through it. If you're one of the multi hundreds of billionaires and you put $100 million into a campaign, do you think you're going to influence? And the answer is yes. So if you take that and you extrapolate that for us individually as me and you, that would be somewhere in the equivalent between $1 or $10. Do you think it's right that you can pull $1 or $10 out of your pocket and significantly influence an election? And that's ridiculous. I mean, we absolutely are beholden to the dollar. And that doing that does not mean that we're representing the people. And it's a disaster. Healthcare, again, we're back to a disaster with it. And we had a lot of progress. We had private health care. My wife, her maternity was specifically excluded from insurance. Our prescription coverage, specifically excluded from insurance. And we paid outrageous premiums. Had absolutely no benefit whatsoever. Unless we wanted to go get a flu shot. That's about it.
0: Hey, Anna, I'm just going to let the two of you talk. You got five more minutes, so I'll just, the courtesy. Go ahead, Anna.
1: Oh, thanks. I don't disagree with Brian. I think that we both recognize that the billionaire class has a grip on the country, and we need to close the loopholes that exist from a taxation standpoint so that that money can flow back into the communities where it's needed most. Hamilton County has a housing crisis from an affordability standpoint. We are struggling to make sure that our schools are fully funded because of voucher systems that are coming out of the state. There are provisions that we as federal legislatures can put in place so that there is a limitation on that. And I think Brian and I agree on way more than we disagree on. And I think the question for us now is who is the best candidate to take on Chuck Fleishman in November?
3: How many candidates you think since let's say the Reagan administration have said, we're going to fix health care, and we're going to fix Social Security?
0: Brian?
2: So you seriously think we just shouldn't touch it then? That's your answer? I mean, come on.
3: It wasn't my answer. See, I asked the question. You're giving the answer. I think that
2: I'm not saying I'm going to fix it.
3: Right. Okay.
2: Who in the world's going to fix it? I mean, come on. But you got to put an effort into it, and there's no good faith effort. It's punting the ball. We got a $40 trillion deficit, giving giant tax cuts. I mean, come on. We've invaded two sovereign nations. Come on. We've got masked federal agents running around. Come on. Let's get back to some reality, folks. This is wrong. We're better than this. And that's the point of everything I'm about. I have no desire to do this because I've got a heck of a lot better things to do. I'm just a redneck that piddles with all kinds of projects in addition to everything else I do. I am perfectly happy going and doing that. But I feel I cannot go to my grave having not at least tried, given the opportunity to say this is enough, we can be civil, we can have disagreements and not try to bury everybody that has a disagreement, because that's what we're doing, and it's wrong.
0: Anna, final thoughts, and both of you, we just really appreciate your call. Anna?
1: Yeah, thank you. I would love the support of your listeners on Thursday, tomorrow. I think that we have a really significant chance for the first time in two decades to unseat a multi-year incumbent who has really decided that making personal money is more important than helping out the residents of District 3. And I want to be the person that goes to Washington and fights for this district to get what's needed.
0: Her name is Anna Galladay. And final words from you, Brian Martin, and we appreciate you as well, sir.
2: Hey, get out and vote. Just get out and vote. You vote for me, you don't vote for me, whatever. Go talk to a friend. Get them out there. Just go exercise the right that you got before you end up losing it.
0: Hey, Brian.
2: Make that decision.
0: Have you gotten to the point where fourth grade homework is getting pretty tough? Are you able to do it?
2: Third grade kind of had me for a loop for a while already, so I think I'm pretty much doomed.
0: Hey, Anna, Brian, thank you both.
3: Thank you
0: so much. You know, it's not easy what you're doing, and we just appreciate you very much. Thank you.
1: Thank you.
2: Thanks a lot, y'all.
0: All right, here's JR.
3: Thanks, you. Appreciate your time. 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The techs at Blackwell go right to the heart of the problem with no guesswork, because they know if you want it to run well, you take it to Blackwell. Ohio State Buckeyes number one, at least in August they are. The initial coaches football poll of the football season has Ohio State the top-ranked team in the country, Oregon ranked second, Georgia third, followed by Texas, Notre Dame, and Indiana. Miami ranked seventh, Texas A&M eighth, Oklahoma and Ole Miss round out the top 10, Alabama ranked 13th, Alabama ranked 11th, LSU 13th, Tennessee number 18, the SEC with nine teams in the top 25. Tennessee football will hold their first football practice of the season later on today. Braves winning streak six games in a row, beating Miami 4-2 in game one of that series. Ozzie Albies, Austin Riley with home runs in that Atlanta victory. Game two of that series set for tonight. Lookouts game with Knoxville rained out last night at Erlanger Park. They'll play two tonight. First game scheduled for 5 o'clock this afternoon. Falcons running back Bijan Robinson, now the highest paid running back in the history of the NFL, agreeing to a new 3-year, $75 million contract. Meanwhile, Falcons defensive end Jalen Walker injured in practice yesterday, possibly a torn ACL, which would end his 2026 season in August. Brain fog, poor sleep, stress, migraines. For many of you, that's just a typical day. We wake up tired. 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
5: Right now, traffic.
6: Good morning. Here's a traffic update. Roadways are moving smoothly across the area with no reported accidents or major delays at this time. Drive safely and enjoy your commute. This is Bram Pulliam, Right Now Traffic.
7: Partly sunny with a chance of afternoon rain and a high of 90 today.
5: Right now, it's 73 degrees on this National Underwear Day, and Blood Assurance reminds everyone that hospitals rely on blood that's already on the shelves. 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
0: A little bit of Animal House. Nice! On this first day of school in Hamilton County. Bram, great job. You know, as our nation celebrates its 250th anniversary, we're taking time to highlight the builders, engineers, and entrepreneurs whose ideas and determination helped shape America's economy and industrial strength. It's our Great American Entrepreneur Spotlight. 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It is brought to you by the great folks at CMC Recycling, supporting American industry by responsibly recycling materials. This morning, how about this story? We salute a Tennessee grocery store whose founder just seemed to some way wiggle his way into stardom. Let's take you back to Memphis in 1916. Did you know that Piggly Wiggly was the first grocery store where you could walk the aisles at your own pace? Yeah, before Piggly Wiggly, grocery stores required customers to give a list to the clerk who would then gather and pack up their items. Yes, Clarence Saunders was way ahead of his time. 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Welcome to the store, walk through, and put what you want in a basket. The Piggly Wiggly Corporation, yeah, they invented the self-service format. And soon stores opened all over the country, operating on a cash-only basis. You gotta love the name Piggly Wiggly, but unfortunately, that remains a mystery of how it came about. One theory, it was inspired by the nursery rhyme, This Little Piggy Went to Market. Today, there are still more than 480 of these stores across the nation. Here is yet another Tennessee invention that started it all for the modern supermarket. 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You stepped up to the plate to educate us all about America's future being done through entrepreneurs. It's just done the right way. Thank you, CMC. Hey, Democratic candidate Katie Perkins lost to Republican incumbent Larry Groen. Perkins, you've decided to give it another shot, this time against Republican candidate Sabrina Daniel in District 8. And Katie, it's just a pleasure to have you on the show. And why are you running?
14: Hi, thank you. So I am running again because I ran last time and I lost by only a little bit, but I'm running for pretty much the same reason I ran the first time. Because I'm paying attention, because I have kids who go to school. My mom was a teacher. I teach at the college level now, so I know what the teachers' needs are, and, you know, the teachers don't go into teaching for the money. So it's important to make sure that they have all the resources they need. And, yeah, I just want to make sure my kids are getting quality education as well as everybody,
0: you know,
14: all the students.
0: One of the things that you want is a better school funding model. What are your thoughts on that?
14: Well, sure. So I guess what I mean by that is I just want to make sure that Hamilton County schools are getting fair funding throughout the county. For example, the Eastridge School should be getting funding also compared to some of the other schools where you have athletic directors and coaches and parents come to the school board meetings and continuously ask for things. And then eventually they get it. So I feel like the Eastridge schools need somebody to advocate for them for things like that.
0: You had also talked about, I don't understand, independent critical thinking for students. Is it not there?
14: Well, I hope it's there. And I think that, I mean, we have quality teachers who, yes, it's there. I guess what I mean by that is standardized testing. We just have to make sure that our teachers are teaching four critical thinking skills, as well as, you know, they have a lot of standardized testing, which they did just look over this past school board meeting and redo the number of tests they have to take a year.
0: Katie, what are you hearing back from prospective constituents as you've been campaigning for several months?
14: Well, I've heard a lot about deferred maintenance and how it could be a safety concern. And as a parent, you just can't send your kid to a school if you don't feel like they're in a safe place all day. So yeah, mostly that is the biggest issue that I've heard. And I've also heard that from teachers too.
3: Give me an example of what's a safety concern. Because that should be priority one. I wouldn't argue with that.
14: Sure. Yeah. Okay. Well, some of the teachers that I've talked to at Spring Creek and some of the parents, and I don't know the full story about this, but apparently there needs to be a fence next to the road by the playground. Teachers have just expressed concern about kids running into the street. So that just seems like a very big issue that doesn't need to happen.
0: Katie, final thoughts from you. You got about 30 seconds.
14: I got about 30 seconds. Okay. I don't know. It's the first day of school and the election's tomorrow. I got a lot going on right now.
0: Yeah, you do. And we appreciate your call, Katie, Democratic candidate Katie Perkins, and once again, lost to Republican incumbent Larry Groen. She's giving it another shot. And Katie, we really wish you well. And we thank you for your call.
14: All right. Thank you so much.
15: Just massage your thighs while you eat dinner.
0: Oh, almost. You almost Whoops. Timed it out.
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3: Bam Bam was premature again, wasn't he? 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
0: Classes are back in session today at Hamilton County. Watch your speed in school zones. A shot in the arm. It's just not happening enough. Another healthy option goes away in Chattanooga, and hope for the homeless. Wednesday, August 5th, a special Election Eve edition of the Jed and JR Show. Hello, sir.
3: Ohio State number one, first coaches football poll of the season. Georgia 3, Alabama 11, Tennessee 18. Vols first practice of the season set for today, and the Braves winning streak now 6 games in a row, beating Miami in game 1 of that 3-game series last night in Atlanta. Those stories in sports, along with updated traffic and weather this hour on the Talk Monster WGOW.
17: Right now, traffic.
18: Good morning. Here's a traffic update. Roadways are moving smoothly across the area with no reported accidents or major delays at this time. Drive safely and enjoy your commute. This is Bram Pulliam, Right Now Traffic.
5: Partly sunny with a chance of afternoon rain and a high of 90. Right now, it's 75 degrees on this National Underwear Day, and we're not just the Talk Monster anymore. 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
0: School is back in session today in Hamilton County, and now a new report out shows Tennessee is on the verge of entering a half decade of declining vaccination rates among kids. So far this year, the CDC has reported more than 2,300 cases of measles across the nation, 3 of those cases in Middle Tennessee, following 8 cases last year. Still, state health officials see fewer parents vaccinating their children before kindergarten. So what do we do about the homeless in Chattanooga? Well, Chatt Foundation CEO Baron King told members of the Chattanooga City Council he's proposing building out space at the community kitchen site on East 11th Street to house up to
11: 500 people. He told the group that the high number of units for a low barrier facility could be done by building rooms where administration offices are now and making use of a huge basement space. The cost to operate the shelter would run about $750,000 each year. A multi-million dollar new Hamilton County Medical Examiner's Office and Regional Forensic Center is now open. A state grant was used to buy the former Center for Sports Medicine and Orthopedics building on North Holtzclaw Avenue, replacing the old building on Amicola Highway. Paying more to live in Red Bank, that's the news, as the city will be charging residents more for trash pickup due to rising operating costs and long-term equipment needs. In business news, a restaurant on Chattanooga's North Shore, known for its huge salad bar, well, they're calling it quits. Build-A-Salad will close its doors because of the public's concerns about an ongoing parasitic outbreak tied to produce. And here's some better economic news for a lot of Tennessee workers. Nissan Motor Corporation has returned a profit in the first part of the fiscal year. Helped by cost-cutting measures and improved sales in some markets, Nissan had been in the red, posting billions of dollars in losses. The Nissan plant in Smyrna, Tennessee, it's one of the largest car manufacturing facilities in the nation. And tomorrow is Election Day in Hamilton County, and so far, Election Commission numbers show more voters visited the polls early ahead of tomorrow's big day. The county has seen nearly 10,000 more votes cast this early voting cycle than in every midterm primary since 2018. More national and world news from ABC at the bottom of the hour.
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0: 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Cafeteria workers.
1: You know how I found my way back to the studio? 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
0: I know. I missed it. I'm recycling,
1: cat
0: though.
1: Food out there that no cats eating. 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
0: 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The maximum level of independence, it works into your schedule. 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And Kathy Goforth, you don't know how much we appreciate you every single day we read that. You know, there's just a limited amount of time for the Jed and JR show to feature candidates running in tomorrow's primary elections. This morning, we're going to focus on the Hamilton County Commission, School Board, and Criminal Court. We sent an email invitation to all candidates. Today, we feature those who bothered to respond. We tried to reach all the candidates on the ballot. If we did not reach you, we certainly apologize to you.
1: I don't.
0: Up next, Democrat Amanda Savago-Royal. She's seeking a seat on the Hamilton County Commission because she says she wants to bring more perspectives and transparency to the county government. Her opponent in District 2 is incumbent Republican Chip Baker. Amanda, it's great to have you on the show. We welcome you. And your opening statement is what? Thank you.
2: Hi. Well, first I want to say thank you both so much for having me on the show and making this opportunity available for me and to your listeners as well and tuning in to my campaign. What I want voters to know about me is that I am running to represent them. I have enjoyed this campaign process of meeting all the members, most of the members in District 2 in the different areas, mm-hmm. and finding out what their issues are. And my goal is to really, truly address those issues and be proactive in doing so.
0: So Amanda,
1: and you did, I was going to say, and you discovered what from that listening, quote unquote, listening tour, what are the issues?
2: So issues primarily facing District 2, and they are similar in other issues, but especially District 2, given the topography and a lot of our unincorporated areas, mm-hmm. would be our infrastructure on the mountain, having access to up and down the corridors and, you know, issues with flooding, water runoff. There's also issues surrounding development, concern with overdevelopment, and a lot of the zoning issues that are also taking place. And then, of course, we have our overcrowded schools. We have three of our schools that are actually on the top tier of being overcrowded. So we have a lot of those issues, too, that I would like to address. And then, to be honest, we have a aging population, particularly, again, on the mountain, unincorporated areas. And when we're dealing with things like only having one ambulance service at a time, that sometimes have to go off the mountain, that's a very big concern. So a lot of those issues, too, have been brought to my attention.
1: Let's go from concerns to solutions. Okay, there's one ambulance.
2: Yes.
1: How do you get more? How do you get better service?
2: So better service, that is, from my understanding, that is it is a big bite to chew, because there is a lot of, you know, red tape with that and a lot of fees and expenditures and things that come with getting additional ambulance services. So that would require partnering with different entities and different people in government to make that happen. But it is on my priority list. And then also just dealing with the county commission and determining what we're able to prioritize and going through the line item of the budgets and such. And so certain things like that. And then again, in addition to the ambulance service itself, I think even, you know, the ambulance is great, but if we're having issues with our roads and getting up and down the mountain and getting to services, that's going to be a big issue as well. That, of course, brings in TDOT and having that strong relationship with TDOT, which, of course, is the Tennessee Department of Transportation.
0: You have mentioned in the past, in some of your campaigning, a property tax increase. How's that going over?
2: Well, so I was like, I'm glad you brought that up because I want to clarify. So I have said that as of right now, I do not think a property tax increase is what we need. I do not believe that. I don't believe working families can afford that. And I also don't believe that we should be asking families to take on additional burdens when we're already paying so much. So that is not something that I would be interested in right now. I do believe that if we look at facts and data, we have to come with grips with reality of the fact that we have more and more people coming to Chattanooga, and also people that have lived here that are aging, that are starting families. We have a larger population growth that is I don't want to say strain, but it is a pull on our resources. So if we continue to keep our taxes very low, but we have more strain on those government resources, such as our ambulance service and all those other things, then we have to find ways to make up for that. And instead of putting that extra burden by raising taxes on households, I want to do and find other means of ways of doing that before we even consider a tax, a property increase.
1: I mean, yeah, we'd like to have more money. Okay, we don't want more taxes, but we want more money and we have more people to serve. So tell me, where is this money coming from?
2: Well, first, what we're going to do is, if I'm in office, I'm going to go through each line item and find out where we're spending money and what things we could do and spend less on and run more efficiently.
1: Well, you could do that now. You could look at that budget now and come up with that, right? And give me and tell me.
2: To an extent, because as a private citizen, I only have access to so much. And there's also the process of going through a records request. So while I do have more information than most average everyday person has, I only have access to so much. But that being said, once put into office, I make it a priority and a mission to go through those line item budgets, seeing where we can cut and save, and then also working with partners and especially community partners to find more ways to bring in additional funds and resources to the county.
0: Democrat Amanda Savago-Royal said she's seeking a seat on the Hamilton County Commission. She wants to bring more perspectives, transparency to county government. Her opponent tomorrow, District 2 incumbent Republican Chip Baker. And Amanda, we just appreciate your call. And we thank you for taking the time to talk to our listeners.
2: Thank you for having me.
1: Thank you.
2: And I enjoy you. Thank you. Bye-bye.
0: All right. Here's JR.
1: Sports this morning, Ohio State Buckeyes number one, at least in August they are. The initial coaches football poll of the season has Ohio State on top. Oregon ranked second, Georgia third, followed by Texas, Notre Dame, and Indiana. Miami seventh, Texas A&M eighth, Oklahoma and Ole Miss round out the top 10. Alabama 11th, LSU 13th, Tennessee 18th, the SEC with 9 teams in the top 25. Tennessee holds their first football practice of the season later on today. Braves winning streak, 6 in a row, beating Miami 4-2, the final score last night. Game 2 of the series set for this evening. Ozzie Albies, Austin Riley with home runs in the Braves' victory last night. Lookout's game with Knoxville rained out last night, so they'll play 2 today, starting at 5 o'clock today at Erlanger Park. Falcons running back Bijan Robinson, now the highest-paid running back in the history of the NFL, agreeing to a new 3-year, $75 million contract. Meanwhile, Falcons defensive end Jalen Walker injured in practice yesterday, possibly a torn ACL, which would end his 2026 season. Nationwide contest going on that you can be a part of, courtesy of the Talk Monster, the back-to-school shopping spree. 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
4: Good morning. Here's a traffic update. Roadways are moving smoothly across the area with no reported accidents or major delays at this time. Drive safely and enjoy your commute. This is Bram Pulliam, Right Now Traffic.
5: Partly sunny with a chance of afternoon rain and a high of 90. Right now it's 74 degrees on this National Underwear Day. And we're not just the talk monster anymore. We're the text monster too. 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

0: 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Or call him. He's going to answer immediately. 902-5420. My good friend Jennifer Crutchfield just texted me and she goes, I'm ready to call Eddie. I said, here's his number. Well done, Jennifer. You will not be disappointed and you will love Eddie Lloyd. We were doing so well. We've only had like one candidate who didn't call, and we've got another one. If you know her, tell her we missed her. Dr. Ruth Walker, Democratic candidate for Hamilton County School Board District 3. We would have loved to have had you on. You said you were going to call in at 8:20. No call. So
1: just a case in point. Anyone, am I right? And I might be wrong. If I'm wrong on this, I'll be surprised because I'm so rarely wrong. But can't anyone, any Joe Blow, get a copy of the budget and look at it?
0: I believe that they can, yes.
1: Through the Freedom of Information Act, if nothing else. But you would think, I mean, and I don't know, and I haven't done this. So I am speaking out of total ignorance. But I would think if I'm a citizen of Hamilton County and I want to take a look at what the county commission has done in their budget, I would certainly think that I would have access to that information.
0: If you know Ruth Walker, tell her she's got 5 minutes. Line is open, 267-1023. We'll get you on, Dr. Ruth Walker. But we'll look at what people are saying. Democratic candidates on radio so far have less ability to communicate than Weston and Vince Deem seem able to do. Let's see what this one says. Whew, glad I voted for Chip. We definitely have an aging population on the mountain that don't like invaders coming up to visit.
1: Is that true? More than other areas of Hamilton County is my question.
0: I don't think so.
1: I mean, there's an aging population throughout America. I understand that. I'm just saying, is Signal Mountain unique in the aging process?
0: Well, we've got a huge retirement community up there.
1: Mm-hmm.
0: So, no, I don't see that. People were commenting about the story we just did about Piggly Wiggly. This one says, remind me of her name again so I know not to vote for. Wow. Is that Kamala Harris That's in your little... studio? That lady laughs just like Kamala Harris? Wow, man, it's brutal.
1: Have you know...
0: Chuck Fleischman does not have time for you, Jed. You should know that.
1: How come all candidates in commercials conservative? They're all conservative. I'm the liberal. I'm the liberal candidate. What are you going to do about that?
0: Tell them class warfare doesn't play out well. Lay off the Valium, according to one of our people. All I hear are problems. No plans to fix them. So do you think it's right that we spend billions and trillions of dollars helping out other countries and their wars and everything before we help out our own people? That was going back to the candidates running against Mr. Fleischman. The top 1% of earners already pay 50% of the income tax in the United States. We have one of the most progressive systems. I don't see how taxing them more is the solution. We don't have a revenue problem. We have a spending problem.
1: I would say the capping of the Social Security thing, to me, that makes sense. A billionaire doesn't need Social Security.
0: Okay, wait, she's on. We can give her 3 minutes. Dr. Ruth Walker, candidate for Hamilton County School Board District 3. We're glad you called in.
1: Thank you.
0: Go. We appreciate it.
1: Why are you running?
2: I am running because of my kids because I want to be there to advocate for our mental health services for our children, for exceptional education, and also just I have a lot of expertise as a UTC professor, and that comes with mental health and also research methods and program evaluation. So I'd love to be able to bring my expertise to our school board.
0: Dr. Walker, you have said there's a lot of inconsistencies among the school board. One of the things you were talking about, you mentioned, the mental health counseling, of course. You also mentioned that about children cannot learn when they're hungry. You really think that's an issue?
2: I have heard that from other school board members of ours at like their luncheons and that. I definitely think it's something that needs to be on our radar. I'm actually going to volunteer with the snack ministry this morning because we do have a hunger problem in our community and they pack snacks for thousands of students that go out over the weekend. So it still needs to be something on our radar, yes.
0: You are putting a lot of attention on teachers. You've just said in the past that you just think they've just been ignored.
2: I think that they don't have the respect that they deserve, not just the teachers, our support staff, our librarians.
1: From whom?
2: And I would say from people that are not in those classrooms, that don't know what it's like to be an ed so long. And so I'd really like to see more of that.
1: Well, I mean, respect, from the administration, from the general public. And if it's from the general public, what are you going to do to say, hey, respect these people more?
2: I think one of the first steps is to, I think it is more from the general public and I think one of the first steps is just to show them the amazing work that they're doing out there. And so that's what I've tried to do.
0: Dr. Ruth Walker, we wish we had more time for you. She is a candidate, a Democratic candidate for Hamilton County School Board District 3. We are glad you took the time to at least get some of your opinions on the show. And we wish you well, Ruth.
2: Thank you so much.
0: All right. Thank you. And our coverage of candidates continues. We got about an hour and a half. And please, 267-1023. We had many candidates respond. Some did not.
1: You get free meals, right, at school?
0: I believe you get breakfast and lunch.
1: Ain't no
0: bad. Title One.
1: Gotcha.
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4: ABC News, I'm Sherry Preston. Still a super tight race in Michigan. 95% of the votes counted in the Democratic Senate primary, and Congresswoman Haley Stevens is trailing progressive Dr. Abdul Al-Sayed by about 1%. Speaking last night, he said,
5: "We didn't know that they were going to outspend us $11 to $1. And yet we're still standing."
4: And this morning, believing he will be standing on Election Day in November, declaring publicly that he's won. Still waiting for a possible deal to reopen the Strait of Hormuz, President Trump has said it could be announced as soon as today. A former aide to the president, Ohio Republican Congressman Max Miller, vowing he's not leaving his reelection race despite allegations that he abused his ex-wife and their daughter. Miller's ex is the daughter of Ohio Senator Bernie Moreno. He is calling for Miller to resign. This is ABC News.
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6: Good morning. Here's a traffic update. Roadways are moving smoothly across the area with no reported accidents or major delays at this time. Drive safely and enjoy your commute. This is Bram Pulliam, Right Now Traffic.
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2: Partly sunny with a chance of afternoon rain and a high of 90 today. Right now it's 75 degrees on this National Underwear Day. 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

0: such a good morning. Hamilton County students, all the surrounding counties, have a great year. You know, there's just a limited amount of time for the Jed and JR show to feature candidates running in tomorrow's primary elections. We decided to focus on the Hamilton County Commission, School Board, Criminal Court. We sent an email and an invitation to all candidates, and today we feature those who bothered to respond. We tried to reach all the candidates on the ballot. If we did not reach you, we certainly apologize, and we are sorry. Montrell Beasley is a dad, husband, small business owner, community advocate, educator, and the Democratic nominee for Hamilton County Commission District 11, running against incumbent Joe Graham. Montrell, an honor to have you on the show, sir, and we're going to start it off. Why are you running?
1: Hey, man, it is absolutely amazing to be called in and be on the show. But I'm running for the people, Jed and JR, man. I'm running because I'm tired. I'm tired of my district still looking the same that it looked like when I was in high school. So now is the time for voters to get out, you know, for their voices to be heard and let the people know that they're tired as well. And I think we're living in that time.
2: Do you think, by the way, I've seen a lot of your Facebook stuff, so you have been very active, I'll say that. Do you feel like the district, what could be done, and is the district in transition, or is it the same faces that you've seen for 20 or 25 years or whatever?
1: The district is still in the same form. It's looked the same since I was a kid. And it's like I said, it's time for change, man. It's time for some economic growth. It's time to better our education system and give teachers the resources they need to, you know, be able to perform to the standards that everybody wants them to perform to.
0: But what are you hearing back from constituents? Like JR said, I mean, you are all over.
2: Yeah.
0: You are all over Facebook. I mean, you are making an incredible effort to reach as many people as you can.
1: Yeah, so, man, I'm all over everywhere, Jed and JR. Even in 2022, you know, I didn't let up. I kept fighting. Lost by 20 votes last time, by the way. And I just kept fighting. It's just in my character and how I was raised. You keep going even after election cycle. But this is my work I've been doing over the last 20-plus years. It's working in the community. But the community just wants to be listened to. And that's all they say. They're tired of a commission and a commissioner that doesn't take their, you know, requests and doesn't take their, you know, be a listening ear to them and don't meet them where they are. I think I'm the only candidate. I'm not going to say candidate.

0: the commissioner in my district that has knocked on doors. I've knocked on over 8,000 doors this cycle.
1: Yeah,
0: 8,000 doors.
1: You know, you said it's still your community still looks the same as it did when you were growing up. But you know, these days, is that a bad thing? Especially with families just wanting that sense of community these days.
0: Yeah. So for my community, it's a bad thing, especially when we don't have any economic growth. When you don't have, you know, a good source of food, when you don't have a strong sense of public safety and feel safe in your neighborhoods, and when you're in a school that is poorly funded, that's not a good thing. So now is the time more than ever to, you know, let our voices be heard and make that change and get that ball rolling to a brighter future.
2: So how do you get an economic impact? How do you get that going? How do you, as a potential elected official, push that first domino to get that thing started?
1: Yeah, and how are you motivating your constituents?
0: Yeah, so I'm doing something a lot of people don't do. I'm engaging and educating and empowering them. I'll tell you something I did in my 10-year working with the city of Chattanooga. I brought in skills to the community that helped them to be able to, you know, get those jobs that come into our town. I'm a part of a plan that is working to bring more economic development to, you know, not just Rosser Boulevard, but to Austin Park as well. This is about connecting the dots and bringing the right people to the table to show them, like, hey, this is what's going on. This is where we were. This is where we're trying to get back to grow to a better future. You know, all around Austin Park in District 11, you know, you have St. Elmo's thriving, you have Lookout Mountain that's thriving, you have Broad Street that's thriving, you have Main Street that's thriving. Now it's time to pull in Rosser Boulevard, 23rd Street, and Austin Park Boulevard and 38th Street to this thriving model. So it's phases, but we've been left out of that phase for so long, and now it's the time more than ever to put those resources where they need to go.
1: You are listening to Montrell Beasley. He's the Democratic nominee for Hamilton County Commission District 11, running against incumbent Joe Graham. You know, the big push right now seems to be Rossville Boulevard. I think you're onto something, Montrell. You've been a part of that for the last few months, the big push?
0: Yes, I've been a part of that. Yeah, I've been a part of that for the last few months. Been sitting in on the meetings. That's about all I can do is just kind of be a voice and be a listening ear and, you know, offer suggestions where I can. And that's all I can do right now. But I can't wait to get in this seat to where I can be more of a hands-on and be more effective with guiding that needle.
2: Okay, offer me some suggestions. I'm sitting here listening.
0: So, as far as what?
2: Specifically, Rossville Boulevard. Okay, first of all, got paved. So, I mean, there's that.
0: I still got PTSD going down Rossville Boulevard.
2: That's
0: all those good. all those old potholes I used to hit. But no. But I think, you know, my first suggestion would be beautifying it. You know, adding, you know, some nice trees and shrubbery to things. You know, offering, you know, a lot of those businesses that's currently on Rosser Boulevard, because a lot of them are still mom and pop businesses. Offer figuring out some incentives to help them, you know, grow their business, help them, you know, beautify their storefronts, you know, see how really just see what they need. We can't leave out their voice, because we can't just offer them something and think that's what they need. But they think that's what they needed. So it has to be some type of listening ear for them.
1: Hey, Montrell, I don't know where you went to high school, but did you ever think that you would still be living in the same neighborhood? Was that your goal?
0: Man, no, I did not. I never thought about that. Man, I never even thought about running for anything up until 2016. I thought I was going to be somewhere across the country or wherever. But you know what? This is where God brought me, so this is where I am.
1: Where'd you go to high school?
0: I went to the Brainerd High School. I'm a member.
1: You got a text. Welcome to Talk Radio. This says, Montrell will be a good change for District 11. They need change.
0: Thank you.
1: Best wishes to him.
0: Thank you.
2: Really quickly, your alma mater is going to get a big boost, right? They're going to do a lot for Brainerd High School.
0: You know what? My alma mater is not in District 11. Unfortunately, but I'm a supporter of all schools, not just Brainerd High School, but Howard and Tyner and Central and Ottawa and all these other schools. I'm a supporter of all schools. So, but unfortunately, Brainerd is not in my district.
1: Okay,
2: but I'm just saying that No, a plus for Brainerd High School would have a ripple effect, in my opinion, on all the areas around there.
0: Oh, yeah. Yeah, yeah, definitely. That's just like Howard. Howard has had a ripple effect on all the schools when, you know, they turf the field and all that good stuff. And when Coach Johnson over at Howard, you know, redid that baseball field.
2: Yes.
0: It's been a ripple effect since then. So you're definitely right.
1: Hey, Montrell, just listening to you, listening to the excitement in your voice, enthusiasm, if it does not go well tomorrow, what are you giving
0: working up? I'll keep working. The show don't stop. The show doesn't stop because you don't win an election or because you don't win a seat or whatever it may be. It's still people out here to be served. It's still, you know, people out here hurting. And that has been my 10-year over the last 20-plus years. It's still serving, man. If you're not serving somebody, you're not doing something right.
1: Hey, Montrell, we've had many candidates on today, but you've generated more texts than anybody. This one says,
2: for better or for worse, I might add.
1: Montrell was in my leadership Chattanooga class, and he is amazing. Oh, wow. Go, Montrell, go, this person says.
0: Man, I appreciate it.
1: Good for you, Montrell, but be careful what you wish for. Gentrifying a place like Rossville Boulevard may displace many of your constituents.
0: Huh. Yeah.
1: This person says, I love this gentleman. And this person, one more, ask Montrell about the homelessness on Rossville Boulevard. Your thoughts.
0: Man, it's rough, man. It's hard, man. I have 4 homeless camps down the street from my house, man. And it's going to take the city and the county and nonprofits and other businesses around Chattanooga to figure out, you know, how can we better serve the homeless population? It's hard, and I see the same problems in my neck of the woods as well as Rossville Boulevard, but it's going to take all of us. Homeless is not one person's problem. It's all of our problems, and we have to figure it out together.
2: Well, hey, what would you propose right off the top of your head?
0: Right off the top of my head, the first thing I would do is get some mental health counseling in there to see actually what's going on.
2: That's fair.
0: It has to be assessed. We can't assume that somebody wants to be homeless or somebody's homeless because they, you know, had unfortunate circumstances. Sometimes it's a mental health crisis. So we're going to have to get in there with a mental health team to talk about, you know, what can be done first of all, and what can we meet them where they are. And then housing, you know, I mean, housing is terrible right now. Affordable housing is scarce. So we have to figure out a path that, you know, to bring some housing or some type of a place to where we can house the homeless to get them out of the woods and off the streets.
1: Hey,
0: it's a dangerous place to be.
1: Montrell, we got to close it out here, but just 3 more texts.
0: Oh,
1: Montrell is the best. Not a Democrat, but love Montrell's attitude and community-driven mentality. And this one says, Montrell gets my vote for president. So, Montrell.
2: See, when you're known now on a first name basis, you've arrived.
1: Wait a minute. You've also got a text.
0: Okay.
1: You've also got a text from Mike, our good buddy who lives in Austin, Texas, but he listens every morning.
0: Okay.
1: He says he was a Brainerd High School graduate of class of 74. So if he could vote for you, he would. Montrell, all the best.
0: Mike was a rebel. Okay.
1: Yeah.
0: Okay.
1: We wish you well, Montrell, and thank you. Thank you for your involvement,
0: man,
1: and for calling in.
0: I appreciate y'all even considering to have me on. I really do, man. It's amazing. I appreciate your show for actually highlighting candidates because a lot of shows haven't done this yet. I wish more shows would have. But voting is important, and I hope everybody get out there and exercise their right to vote.
1: You know, for you to there call you in and be on talk radio, it's not easy. And we thank you, and we're trying to bring that back. All the best to you, Montrell.
2: Good luck.
0: Bring me back. Bring me back. I love to come talk. Bring
2: there
0: me back.
2: Go.
0: I
1: we
0: love
1: will.
0: Talking, so bring me back.
1: Here's JR.
2: I think win, lose, or draw, we should get Montrell back.
1: Absolutely.
2: 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At least in August they are. The initial coaches football poll of the season has Ohio State the top-ranked team in the country. Oregon ranked 2nd. Georgia 3rd, followed by Texas, Notre Dame, and Indiana. Miami is 7th. Texas A&M 8th. Oklahoma and Ole Miss round out the top 10. Alabama ranked 11th. LSU 13th. Tennessee number 18. The SEC with 9 teams in that top 25. Tennessee football holding their first practice of the season today. Braves winning streak 6 games in a row, beating Miami 4-2 in game 1 of their series in Atlanta. Ozzie Albies, Austin Riley with home runs, and the Braves win. Game two of that series set for tonight. Lookouts game with Knoxville rained out last night. They'll play two today, starting at 5 o'clock this afternoon at Erlanger Park. Falcons running back Bijan Robinson, now the highest paid running back in the history of the NFL, agreeing to a new three-year, $75 million contract. Meanwhile, Falcons defensive end Jalen Walker, injured in practice yesterday, possibly a torn ACL, which would end his 2026 season. 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
4: Right now, traffic.
5: Good morning. Here's a traffic update. Roadways are moving smoothly across the area with no reported accidents or major delays at this time. Drive safely and enjoy your commute. This is Bram Pulliam, Right Now Traffic.
6: Partly sunny with a chance of afternoon rain and a high of 90 today. Right now it's 75 degrees on this National Underwear Day. 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
19: 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I'd be honored to have your vote on August 6th. 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
21: 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Please let
1: us. All right, let's get right to it. Hamilton County School Board member, Republican Gary Keene, is the incumbent for District 9, retired administrator in the Hamilton County school system. He's called into the show before. And Gary, we thank you very much for being on the show. And you just want to go for another round, don't you, Gary?
0: Yes, one more time, and I believe in two terms, and that's, you know, what my wife and I discussed, and I think I still have some service to offer, and then after that, I'll turn it over to somebody else in District 9.
1: You know, as a retired administrator, are you disappointed at the way that the school board is going these days, or were you happier? Did you like it better when you were actually working for the school system?
0: Well, that's a very good question. I think what we've been doing, you know, as a school board, has been very beneficial to our students. I know talking about reducing testing time is important, and now the state even, you know, has realized it, and they're getting ready to do a pilot program this coming year. I know that, you know, we had the issues with Centerstone, but the product that we held out for became a much better product for parents and students because they have a choice of five, including a faith-based organization, which has never been offered before. I think we are doing a great job to represent students and parents. I think our school choice leads the state in that we're one of the few cities around Tennessee that have magnet schools, charter schools, future-ready centers, and, you know, future-ready programs within our own high school. So I think we, you know, are really doing a great job there, as we made a mistake years ago when we tried to teach everybody to go to college,
1: yeah,
0: prepare them for college.
1: Right. Yeah.
0: I think we're now recuperating, and we're going to, you know, reap the rewards of that. And I will give Weston Wamp great credit in that he sees the importance of, you know, the different hands-on and future-ready or vocational or CTE, whatever the title and term is for certain courses. You know, he's really been pushing for that.
1: Yeah,
0: and
3: I think it's a key.
1: You've also pushed for renovating the facilities in District 9, which you've been very vocal about. Are you ready for some of your texts that you're receiving?
3: Yes.
1: Off topic, tell the coach I appreciate all the Hershey's cookies and cream bars he sold me before science class. You're a good man.
3: So when we started soccer as a program in the state, there was no budget for it.
1: Yep.
3: So the way to raise money to pay for the referees and that, and restrictions now prevent that, but we sold candy and cookies and stuff out of the classroom.
1: This one said, I think you were the first soccer coach at Central. I believe you're right. Hey, Gary, final thoughts from you. And listen, we wish you well. You've been very responsive to us on this show, and we thank you for calling. Your final thoughts.
3: Well, the final thoughts are that as we get possibly a half addition onto our school board,
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2: Just for the record, that's a hard break. It happens whether we like it or not.
1: We are so sorry. And Gary, we thank you for calling in. We really appreciate it. And I would have bought the candy bar from you also. Classes are back in session today in Hamilton County. Watch your speed in school zones. A shot in the arm. It's just not happening enough. Another healthy option goes away in Chattanooga. Another restaurant closes. And hope for the homeless on this Wednesday, August the 5th. It's been a great show. It's a special Election Eve edition of the Jed and JR Show.
2: Jed on the sugar high. Think about that class. I'm sure no one learned anything there. Ohio State's number one. First coaches football poll of the season with Georgia 3, Alabama 11, and Tennessee ranked 18th. Vols with their first practice of the season today, and the Braves winning streak 6 games in a row. Those stories this hour, along with traffic and weather, on the Talk Monster, WGOW. 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
6: Partly sunny with a chance of afternoon rain today and a high of 90. Right now it's 75 degrees on this National Underwear Day. 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
1: School is back in session today in Hamilton County, and now a new report out shows Tennessee is on the verge of entering a half decade of declining vaccination rates among kids. So far this year, the CDC has reported more than 2,300 cases of measles across the nation, 3 of those cases in Middle Tennessee, following 8 cases last year. Still, state health officials see fewer parents vaccinating their children before kindergarten. So what do we do about the homeless in Chattanooga? Well, Chatt Foundation CEO Baron King told members of the Chattanooga City Council he's proposing building out space at the community kitchen site on East 11th Street to house up to 500 people. He told the group that the high number of units for a low barrier facility could be done by building rooms where administration offices are now and making use of a huge basement space. The cost to operate the shelter would run about $750,000 each year.
5: a multi-million-dollar new Hamilton County Medical Examiner's Office and Regional Forensic Center is now open. A state grant was used to buy the former Center for Sports Medicine and Orthopedics building on North Holtzclaw Avenue, replacing the old building on Amicola Highway. Paying more to live in Red Bank, that's the news, as the city will be charging residents more for trash pickup due to rising operating costs and long-term equipment needs. In business news, a restaurant on Chattanooga's North Shore, known for its huge salad bar, well, they're calling it quits. Build a Salad will close its doors because of the public's concerns about an ongoing parasitic outbreak tied to produce. And here's some better economic news for a lot of Tennessee workers. Nissan Motor Corporation has returned a profit in the first part of the fiscal year. Helped by cost-cutting measures and improved sales in some markets, Nissan had been in the red, posting billions of dollars in losses. The Nissan plant in Smyrna, Tennessee, it's one of the largest car manufacturing facilities in the nation. And tomorrow is Election Day in Hamilton County, and so far, election commission numbers show more voters visited the polls early ahead of tomorrow's big day. The county has seen nearly 10,000 more votes cast this early voting cycle than in every midterm primary since 2018. More national and world news from ABC at the bottom of the hour.
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0: 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You know, there's just a limited amount of time for the Jed and JR show to feature candidates running in tomorrow's primary elections. This morning, we have been focusing on the Hamilton County Commission, School Board, Criminal Court. We sent an email invitation to all the candidates, and today we feature those who bothered to respond. We tried to reach all the candidates on the ballot. If we did not reach you, we certainly apologize. Welcome back to the show, the Democratic challenger.
1: We didn't have him. We didn't have him on the show, but we got him now.
2: What we do now?
0: Joe Graham. It's great to have you, Joe. Good morning.
3: Good morning. I'm not the Democrat challenger, though.
0: Wow. We were supposed to have Aaliyah Hakeem on, the Democratic challenger for the criminal court clerk. She was supposed to call in at 9:05.
2: We get confused with Joe Graham and her all the time. So,
0: so Joe, she didn't call in, but you did. So,
2: Thank you. Good morning.
0: Thank you.
3: Well, good morning, guys. How are you all doing this morning?
0: We are so fine. So, Joe, introduce yourself to the people, and we apologize for not being ready here because you weren't the one who was supposed to call in. What's going on?
3: Well, thank you. I just got out of a meeting. I didn't know if I had time to get it, to be able to call you. But I was listening, and I'm Joe Graham. I'm county commissioner for District 11. I do answer my phone calls. I do answer my emails. And I do live in the district, which is rare because I'm the only candidate for District 11 that does.
0: You are talking about the candidate running against you, which is Montrell Beasley.
2: You're saying he doesn't live in the district?
3: I'm not talking about him. I'm just saying that I'm the only candidate that lives in the district.
0: Wow. Whoa, okay. Well, that's interesting. So Montrell does not live in the district?
3: As I said, I'm the only candidate that lives in the district.
0: Wow.
3: I don't live in Hickson. I live in Lookout Valley.
0: Okay. Montrell, if you want to call in, we'd love to have that discussion. This is better than anything we could have asked for. So, Montrell, if you're listening, 267-1023,
2: well,
0: please call us.
2: I mean,
0: we'll see.
2: I got you.
0: We'll ask them. But, Joe, what are your thoughts? Tomorrow's another day for you and another election. You're going at it again.
3: I am, and the only reason I'm doing it is because I've been so effective. I've been able to get things done. You know, this term we did a $250 million bond issue, and we were able to keep our AAA bond rating with all three of the top bond agencies. I mean, yesterday, you just talked about it, we had a ribbon cutting that was a building that was going to end up costing $17 million.
0: Right, the forensic center.
3: Yeah, the Forensic Center, and we were able to save the taxpayers $5 million. I got lights. JR, you'll love this. I got lights put on at the ball fields at Howard. I got roofs put on in Lookout Valley and heating and air in Lookout Valley. I got heating and air at Howard. I got many things at other elementary schools and high school. I mean, things are just really getting done. And it's important who governs.
0: Hey,
2: I would say every candidate so far today, the common denominator is resources or lack thereof, and obviously the distribution of those resources.
0: Hey, Joe, Montrell is on the line. Montrell, apparently you don't live in the district, according to your opponent. Montrell, are you there? Montrell?
4: Hey, this is Montrell.
1: Hey, Montrell. Mr. Graham says you don't live in the district.
4: Mr. Graham is up to his old stunts. Man, I've been living in the same house, same community for the 45-plus years. Well, 45 years. I'm 45 years old. So, man, Mr. Graham, listen, sir. Run your race. Go out and stand by the freeway and wave your signs. Because that's all you've done. You haven't knocked on any doors. You haven't called anybody. You haven't done any work. You haven't done the work. So let's run this race. I'll meet you at the polls. I'll see you at the polls. And let's talk about what we've done for the community.
2: I would say this. Mr. Graham just spelled out some things he has done. You're not refuting that. Or are you?
4: Buying a water fountain or using county money to put what should have been done in the community 10 to 15 years ago, that doesn't count. Let's talk about what you've done for public safety. Let's talk about what you've actually done to make kids' lives a little bit easier in the community. Let's talk about not living off of what Warren Mackey has done before your tenure here. Let's talk about it. So I'm for today. I got plenty of time for this today. So when you talk about what you've done, let's talk about what you've done before 2022 when the district was split. Let's talk about how you went whining to the commission when David Sharp beat you. Let's talk about it.
1: Joe, come on, man.
5: I'm here. I don't know how to answer those lies, but what I can tell
4: lies,
5: you is
4: Joe, you lied.
2: No. He gets to respond. No one interrupted you. Sorry, he gets to respond.
1: All right, go ahead, Joe.
4: I'm sorry, Zed and JR.
5: Anyway, like I said, I don't know how to respond to those lies, but no one, you know, I have a track record. I go to the meetings every month in all the neighborhoods. I've been going to these meetings for years. I've been attending the neighborhood associations because I find out.
2: Montrell, let him speak. That's not fair.
1: All right, go ahead.
2: Don't interrupt.
4: No, you're right.
2: Don't interrupt.
4: All right.
2: Let him speak.
4: I'm going to shut up. Yes, sir.
5: I go to these meetings every month because that's how I find out what the neighbors and what the communities need. And that's why they tell me that we have an honest trust. We can talk to one another. They tell me they need lights at the ball field, or they tell me they need work at this rec center, or they tell me they need something done in their community. If it's a safety issue, we bring the sheriff in, or if it's a school issue, I get with our school board member and that principal. I mean, I have a proven track record of working very hard for this district. And you know what? I've been doing it for so long. I didn't do it just to get elected. I didn't just start a few months ago. I've been doing it for years. And people in the community know that.
1: Montrell?
4: Okay.
1: I think somebody just texted in. They said you may have lived in the same house, but where in the district do you live?
4: Austin Park, sir. Austin Park, Doris Street. Austin Park, Doris Street. So Jed and JR, so I'll give you a little backstory. So in 2000, ain't no way Joe Graham attended every meeting for a community meeting. My district was split in 2021.
2: Well, I think that'd be impossible.
4: That's when Joe started going to these meetings.
1: Hey, so, all right, we are running out of time, but Joe, I'm going to give you the last word because we had Montrell on. So, Joe, we thank you for calling in. Your final word.
2: Why should we vote for you?
5: You should vote for me because I'm there. I'm there every month. I'm in the community. I deal with the issues immediately. Answer my phone. Answer my email. I'm out and about. I'm everywhere. And more importantly, I want to thank District 11 for allowing me to serve so far. And I look forward to serving them for another 4 years. And being able to tell the truth to my constituents means the world to me.
1: Montrell?
4: Yes, sir.
1: All right. We thank you. We really appreciate your call.
4: I appreciate you, Zed and JR.
2: Thank you.
4: Yes, sir. I appreciate y'all.
1: Best of luck. We'll see what happens tomorrow. Once again, it is Election Day. Joe Graham, Montrell. Thank you. Here's JR.
2: Whether you're a student or a teacher or a parent, you could use a little extra cash. 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
1: All right, 621. Our election coverage continues. David Queen is running for re-election for the Republican State Executive Committee, District 11. He is seeking re-election for a second four-year term. His opponent talked to us yesterday by the name of Derek Green. And David, we wanted to give you equal time as well. You reached out to us. We appreciate your call. And I think basically what Mr. Green explained to us yesterday is what this job entails. You are a full-time CPA. Is this a part-time job that you are, or is this a full-time job that you are applying for? I don't understand it because it's, you know, it seems to have never been out there until now, this job.
20: No one understands what this is. So let me kind of, having done it the last 4 years.
2: Yeah.
20: And of course, it's not a full-time job. It's a four-year committee assignment at the state level. It's not paid. Okay, our job as state executive committee men for the Republican Party is really to promote Republicans, support Republicans, and get Republicans elected both locally and statewide. Now, we meet four times a year in Nashville. Mm-hmm. I'm on a Nashville subcommittee, the political committee that handles internal party dispute. I mean, this is an internal party position. I don't really think my opponent knows what this position is. It's not we don't legislate. We don't do that type of thing. We're not supposed to go after legislators for how they vote or lobby from this position. We represent the Republican Party. And again, we promote conservative Republican values. We encourage grassroots involvement, and we just help grow the party and get good people elected. We also try to encourage people to become Republicans, and we try to encourage young people to get involved so we can have future leaders. So it's a great position. It's not meant to be full-time because, again, it's a volunteer because you don't get paid. But I love what I do, and I do believe Republican leadership is better for our community. And I believe politics is local.
1: You know, I've seen pictures of both the candidates. You're surrounded by different candidates, but why wouldn't all candidates just support you? I mean, are you not for the party?
20: They ought to support me because I support them.
1: Yeah. So why is there a division? I mean, why is there? I mean,
2: two different people have different philosophies on how to get Republicans elected. Is that pretty much it, or am I?
20: I think, you know, you got two people running for, you're not seeing a party division, you're seeing two people running for the same internal party position.
2: Yeah.
20: So it's a little different. Now, his approach, that he's going to be holding people accountable and blah, blah, blah. That's not what we're supposed to do. Again, it's to elect Republicans. It's to, you know, at one point he said, you're a cheerleader. Well, yeah. Our job is to motivate people, to encourage people, to give positive energy. Again, we're supposed to be strengthening the Republican Party, supporting conservative principles, engaging others to get involved. That's really our job, is to bring people in, help people get elected. And my service, if you look at it over the years, just to tell you a little bit about myself, you know, I was born and raised in Chattanooga in Hamilton County. Went to Boyd Buchanan for 11 years, graduated there, went to UTC, got an accounting degree, became a CPA for 5 years, worked in public, went back, got an MBA in finance, got into the investment field. I own Queen Financial Services Corporation. We just celebrated 25 years. We're an investment and tax management firm. And I have a small CPA practice, which, again, I've done that over 30 years. So I've been very involved, you know, as a business owner in my community. I've also been involved civically because I believe you should give back to your community to make it a better place. So I've been, past president of the Hickson Council for the Chamber of Commerce. I helped founded a group called Friends of Hickson. Mm-hmm. It was a voice for our Hickson community to make it a better place to live, work, and play, which has been a great organization, very strong to this day. I've been City of Chattanooga. I've been chair of the audit committee 3 times. I'm an Erlanger trustee. So I've done a lot of, and I'm a treasurer for the Sons of the American Revolution because I have a revolutionary ancestor. So I've been very involved in giving back to the community. Also, I have a hard time saying no, obviously.
1: Yeah. Hey,
2: Well, Jed also suffers from that disease, I'll just tell you.
1: Hey, David, I don't mean to put you on the spot here, but tomorrow, governor, who's going to win?
20: You know, the nice thing about the Republican Party, and people have said, like, who's going to be the next president? Our number of people we have stepping up to be candidates is really, our bench is good. We have so many great candidates. You know, I think that's what's good about the Republican Party. You know, it's hard to make choices because we have great people running, good backgrounds.
1: Is it as close as they say between Rose and Blackburn?
2: Yeah, do you get to look at polling and get those numbers?
1: Come on. Come on out, David. Do it, buddy. Come on.
2: Well,
20: you know, they're both strong. You know, I've seen, well, two of them are pretty strong. So it's going to be, I think it'll be a close race at the end of the day.
2: Well, I think that your job, correct me if I'm wrong, is not to get involved in primary races, but once Republicans are elected in the primary, to help them in November.
1: In November.
2: Yes?
20: Exactly.
2: Thank you.
20: So we're supposed to kind of be neutral.
2: Sure.
20: And, you know, we vet who can run as a Republican. Part of what the party does is vet who runs before they're in the primary. So we've already done that.
2: Gotcha. Sure.
1: Hey, David Queen, we appreciate you. We thank you. You're running for re-election for the Republican State Executive Committee, District 11. And your opponent is Derek Green. And we just we wish you both all the best. And thank you for what you're doing in the community.
20: Well, thank you. And don't forget, vote David Queen. Thanks.
1: Yeah. Thank you.
2: If you're elected, don't forget us. That's what I would say.
1: Yeah,
20: you know, forget. I won't. You see how active I am in the community.
1: Thank you, David.
2: Appreciate your time.
1: Okay, we were expecting a call. I don't know whatever happened to Laura Bertrand, who wants a seat on the Hamilton County Commission. She hopes to beat incumbent Republican Lee Helton. She was a no call. We told her to call in at 9:20. And she did not call in, so we tried, and we never heard from Aaliyah Hakeem, the Democratic challenger for the Hamilton County Criminal Court clerk. She has new ideas for the office. She hopes to beat incumbent Republican Vince Dean, who we talked to about an hour and a half ago. So we never heard from Aaliyah Hakeem, and we never heard from Laura Bertrand. So other than that,
2: again,
1: we are right on schedule.
2: We are supposed to offer equal time, and this is what we have done today. And I understand everyone cannot respond and do so. There's a lot going on, first day of school, all those kind of things. But those folks that did have time to respond, we appreciate that. And, you know, this is an easy way to get your platform out. You have a live forum of people that are interested in an audience here. I don't know what our percentage of voters are in our audience. I bet it's higher than 11% or 30%. There are people active and care.
1: Joshua Wickman and Chip Baker, two of the candidates who are left, who've been scheduled to be on our show. We just appreciate it. Once again, first day of Hamilton County. Be safe in the school zones. Have a great year. And we just appreciate your listening to Talk 102.3.
2: And as Wally would say, avoid that gnarled finger.
1: That's from the school marm.

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1: ABC News, I'm Sherry Preston. Oil prices up a bit this morning as the world waits for a possible deal on reopening the Strait of Hormuz. ABC's Matt Rivers is in Jordan.
2: Overnight, President Trump saying he believes the talks are going well between Iran and the U.S., saying a deal could come later today or tomorrow. He said, quote, we're moving along very nicely, could happen. This after both the Secretary of State and Secretary of Treasury also signaled similar signs of optimism for a deal. And to that end, the stock market jumping on the news with both the Dow and the S&P 500 closing at record highs yesterday.
1: The tight race getting even tighter in the Michigan Senate Democratic primary. Progressive Dr. Abdul El-Sayed seeing his lead shrink a bit with 96% of the vote counted now. Congresswoman Haley Stevens is about 1% behind. Due in court in California today, a man caught allegedly taking pictures and videos at President Trump's L.A. golf club. Air defenses in Ukraine failing overnight. Russian attacks killing 17 people. This is ABC News.
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4: 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For the past 40 years, that legacy of strength, reliability, and pride has been built right here in Chattanooga. From producing machines used around the globe to creating thousands of jobs across the Tennessee Valley, Komatsu has made a lasting impact in our community and our economy. 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Because success isn't measured only by the machines they build. It's measured by the people who build them and the legacy they leave for generations to come.
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1: To be able to give people an option, and, you know, I have worked in corporate management for the last, you know, 10 to 15 years of my life. And I got out of that and started digging into, you know, organizations and community programs and things like that. And that's just kind of led me down this road. And I want to, you know, be able to give back to my community and hopefully build it to be a little bit stronger.
2: I'll say this. I don't want anyone to run unopposed. I'll say that first and foremost.
1: Well, what else you guys got? I really appreciate you guys using your platform to host this, you know, this forum for candidates. You know, our Hamilton County voter turnout has historically been low, but this year I think a lot of outlets and platforms are pushing this forward. And, you know, I think early voting totals were double what they were in 2024.
3: Hey, Joshua, you've traveled a lot. You visited a lot of communities around the country. What would be the community around the country that you would love to see in District 8?
1: Yeah, I think, you know, focus on the people that live there. You know, building a community that, you know, where we are communicating with our neighbors, where we're doing what's best for our neighbors. When we think about how we can improve things, or we think about what we want to see, you know, not thinking about what our neighbors, what's good for our neighbors as well as what's good for us.
2: All right, day one, you're elected, you're on the job, you're in your first meeting, you propose. Your first proposal is what?
1: Well, it's to start to build a citizen advisory committee, a group of citizens throughout Hamilton County that can operate alongside the county commission and help them to, you know, help them reach their constituents a little bit better and help them to understand
2: That's what the commissioner's job is. That's what the job is, right? The exact thing you just talked about. That's the job, to figure out what the community wants and how to put that plan in action.
1: Yeah, absolutely. But a lot of our commissioners don't seem like they're getting out there. And
2: then we should vote them out. That's why we have an election. If they're not getting the job done, get rid of their ass and send them back home.
1: Yeah, I agree. I agree.
3: Hey, you represent East Ridge. Why is this? It just goes so far and then things stop. I mean, I'm looking at the development around Germantown Road, Ringgold Road. You know, it's just all these great plans and then nothing. Why is it always like that?
1: That's a good question. You know, East Ridge is in a very unique position. It's part of what the state of Tennessee has identified as a border region. There's only three of them in the state of Tennessee. Looking at the corridor around I-75, there's a lot of incentive and development to come into that way, you know, in that direction to kind of make sure that, you know, Tennessee receives, you know, more revenue than across the border in Georgia. So it doesn't extend all the way out into East Ridge, but I would like to see us, you know, be able to, you know, provide some resources and incentives for our local small businesses to maybe develop and grow the way that we're giving incentive to some of these corporate, you know, companies coming in.
2: Do you think what's going on or going to or potentially could happen at Camp Jordan is a big deal for the district?
1: Yeah, absolutely. You know, I think that there's, you know, a lot of good opportunity there for us to, you know, build a development that brings in, you know, more sports tournaments, more sports organizations, and helps, you know, bring in more revenue to the district and also to, you know, Hamilton County as well. But I would like for us to also piece in a component that doesn't price out, you know, our residents. You know, we would want to see equal, you know, public space,

0: versus, you know, space coming in for tournaments and organizations and things like that.
1: Joshua Wickman is his name. He's the Democrat running for Hamilton County Commission in District 8. We reached out to Republican incumbent Mike Chauncey, never heard back. But Joshua, we just appreciate you. Good luck tomorrow. It takes a lot to be able to run, and we thank you for your community involvement.
0: Yeah, thank you, Jed. Thank you, JR, both for your time and for, you know, giving your platform the space to do this. Thank you.
1: Josh, all the best to you. The Democratic challenger for Hamilton County Criminal Court Clerk is Aaliyah Hakeem. She has new ideas for the office. She hopes to beat incumbent Republican Vince Dean, who we heard from during the 7 o'clock hour. Aaliyah, it's great to have you on the show, and we'll give you a couple of minutes to talk about your platform for tomorrow's big vote.
2: Hey, thank you for having me on and giving me an opportunity to give my platform. It's basically to bring accuracy, accessibility, and accountability back to the criminal court clerk's office. I've worked in the office for 16 years, and I can do every function that needs to happen in either office one at a time or several at a time. So I know what the office needs. I know how to bring the office up to technological standards to 2026. And I know exactly what direction to take the office in.
3: Well, you said bringing those qualities back. That means are you saying they're not there now?
2: They're not there. They're not there. There have been a number of times where I have been, you know, in any job that I've had, including this one, I have been the unsung leader, the unsung, you know.
3: I know the feeling. I know the feeling. Yeah. Let me just tell you.
2: The leader without the title. That's what I've been. and speaking with so many employees and, you know, taking their issues and the things that are going on in the office and how they're not represented and how they're overlooked and how they're not, you know, put into positions to where they can be best used for the success of the office. Yeah,
1: okay.
2: I need to bring those things back.
1: Chattanooga Times Free Press, a recent article, 3 personal bankruptcies on your record. You've been fighting that, and you're hopeful that you can balance the office's $5 million budget. Has this been a problem for you?
2: Well, no, actually, and I firmly declared in one of the forums that I was in recently, I have no idea about balancing a $5 million budget, but I am willing to learn. I have to learn. And I have to be accessible to all the knowledge that, you know, anyone in the finance, you know, in the finance office or the finance committee could give me. But the bankruptcies were, you know, I see it as, you know, if a person is living this life, and they have not had to pivot or redirect or anything in this life, whether it concerns their finances, whether it concerns their children. I had to do what I thought I needed to do for, you know, the success of being a single parent, basically. I was a single parent. My son grew. And he grew and he grew. And I can say today that God has blessed me with a very successful family in him. So those were days, even up until recently, that I had to redirect again. I had to pivot and I had to do things financially to stay above float, to survive.
1: Yeah, we were, you were just a little late calling in, so we wanted to get you on as quickly as we could. The Democratic challenger.
2: I appreciate that.
1: It's Aaliyah Hakeem, the Democratic challenger for Hamilton County Criminal Court. She has new ideas for the office. She's trying to beat incumbent Republican Vince Dean. And Aaliyah, we wish you well. We thank you for calling in.
2: Thank you so much. Thank you.
1: It does take a lot to call in, and it's not easy to do. So we appreciate it very much. We're back. We got one more candidate. We'll close it out with Chip Baker. 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
7: 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Is he right? 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
1: All right, this is it. Graham, you have done it, buddy. 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And finally, Republican Hamilton County Commissioner Chip Baker. He said, I got to have the last spot. I said, okay. He's had that office since 2018. He wants your vote again to keep representing District 2, and it's great to have you on the show, Chip. What's going on? It's been an interesting 3 hours, sir. How are you?
14: It has, and I've been listening pretty much the whole time. I don't think I heard the 7 o'clock group, but you know me. I'm not an early morning guy. My question to both of you is, what is a Purple Pounder?
1: JR, it's Central High, but what does that mean?
3: Well, it was an industrial thing back in the day, right?
1: Oh, I didn't know.
3: Because they have the big anvil out in front of the school, right? With the big, yeah.
1: Okay, there's your answer. Oh,
3: they were pounders.
14: I didn't know that. I knew you'd know, JR.
1: He would. So, man, you're going at it again. And you know what? There's only a few people who can get away. We talked about this with just one name. It's like Prince, but it's just Chip. You get it. You can get away with it.
3: Yeah, and we've asked a lot of people this question. Why are you running again?
14: You know, first off, yesterday was National Chocolate Chip Day.
1: Just mm-hmm. Yes.
14: Why am I running? 34 years ago, my wife and I moved here from Dallas, Texas to run Children's Hospital. And we thought we'd be here, you know, in the hospital business, every 5 years you move. Mm-hmm. And we thought we'd be here for 5 years. And we just fell in love with Chattanooga. Back in the early 90s, it was changing. Aquarium had just opened. Yeah. And there was so much opportunity. So when I ran Children's, I spent a lot of time in the community. And it's just the people, the place, you know, it's just a wonderful place. So we decided to change careers, to stay here. And had four children here, so when somebody says I'm not a native, that's true, but I've got four kids that are, and they outnumber us in our household 2-1. So it's just been a great place. So it's a way to give back, and sometimes people don't believe me when I say that, but it's true. You know, I've got no other ambition than to help this community that has helped us make a life here.
1: It seems to be.
3: See, I've got no ambition whatsoever. I got none.
1: This has seemed to be a very civil campaign. Your opponent, Amanda Sovage Royal, she called in. It was nice to have her on the show. You do have a text mm-hmm. just in. Are any of these
14: Uh-oh.
1: Candidates planning on getting our pay up at the Hamilton County Highway Department? We have this text all the time.
3: Yeah, we get it from ambulance people and public works people. All, yeah.
14: Yeah, the answer to that is yes. Jeff Eversole and I were discussing that a couple of weeks ago, and mm-hmm. it was a tight budget this year. It was just very, very tight. But the answer is yeah, because I know Brandon Marrocker runs the highway department, and I'll tell you what, because one of the things people talk about is accountability, and I'm actually teaching that in my class next week, and there's a category called people that make it happen, and Brandon is the kind of guy that leads the department that will make things happen. So working closely with him, I feel very confident we'll be able to get the highway department pay increased.
3: I mentioned this earlier.
1: The dynamo is an electrical generator.
3: There you go.
1: Somebody just texted it in. Go ahead.
3: I was going to say, for the last 3 hours, we've been talking about, it's all about resources and distribution of resources. So how do you, as someone that represents, quote, an area, do you fight for your particular district, or do you have a big picture of all of Hamilton County, or do you have an approach, or is it just balls and strikes? You take it issue by issue.
14: It's a combination. I mean, you are elected by your district, so that's obviously where a lot of your affinity is. But you represent the entire county, and so it was funny. I read something in the Free Press on the right side. It had to do with accomplishments, and I've got my some people say all I care about is Signal Mountain. All the accomplishments listed there were countywide, so it could be how we got rid of Core Civic and put the hotel, the sheriff's jail, and consolidated it. How we have put money into roads, even though there is so much more need there. When we talk Plan Hamilton is not one size fits all. It's something that should be specific by area of the county, not a blanket statement. So the answer is, yes, do you listen to your constituents? Sure. And mine are Signal, Mountain Creek, Falling Water, and I go halfway up Mowbray. Mm-hmm. But it's also, are you a good manager? And there's very few of us on the commission that have been in management, and I spent 40 years in it, and I teach it now. So it's a combination of how do you manage, what kind of relationships have you built, how do you look at the big picture, and how do you manage money? I heard somebody said, well, we don't have access to the budget. That's not correct.
1: Right.
14: It's out there.
1: Hey.
14: So, and it's a big budget. It's a little over $1 billion.
1: Hey, Chip, we're running short. We're going to be a hard break coming up at 10. But listen, thank you. You've always been responsive to us. And we just wish you well. And you know what? It's all about the community, and you've given back for a long time. And to all the candidates, it takes a lot, and we appreciate it very much.
3: It's not an easy road to run for office and be elected.
1: Thank you, Chip.
3: Thank you,
14: Mr. Baker. Thank you, guys. Appreciate you so much.
1: To all the candidates, good luck. Go vote.
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16: From ABC News, I'm Sherry Preston. In the high-stakes Democratic primary in Michigan, the Associated Press has just projected that progressive Dr. Abdul El-Sayed has defeated moderate Congresswoman Haley Stevens. ABC's Jay O'Brien is in Detroit.
17: Both addressing exhausted supporters in the wee hours of the morning.
18: We knew that this was going to be a close race, and that's exactly what we've got.
17: A former state health official and self-defined capitalist, El-Sayed was backed by top Democratic socialists, focusing his campaign around tackling the cost of living and rejecting Israel's war in Gaza.
19: Shouldn't be this hard to pay your taxes and know that that money is going to be spent on you rather than to drop bombs on somebody else and their kids.
17: A message that energized young voters.
16: Stevens said she thought she had a better chance of winning against Republican Mike Rogers in November. President Trump saying overnight he thinks talks are going well between Iran and the U.S. and that a deal to reopen the Strait of Hormuz could come later today or tomorrow. Still no word yet from Iranian leadership. A potential security threat to President Trump. Los Angeles authorities arresting an armed man, John Taley, several days ago at Trump's California Golf Club.
20: According to authorities, he then returned 2 days later, approaching federal agents saying he worked for the State Department as part of the security detail. Federal agents contacted the local sheriff's office, who took Taylee into custody.
16: ABC's Kana Whitworth in Los Angeles. In London, a woman is under arrest after a stabbing spree in London's popular Covent Garden. It happened a short time ago when the venue was crowded with those eating lunch. At least four people were stabbed. With one person in custody on suspicion of arson, fire crews in Spokane, Washington are beginning to breathe a sigh of relief. Weather conditions are improving, and they've had a lot of progress over the past few days. You're listening to ABC News.
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21: This is Jed Mascon. School is back in session today in Hamilton County, and now a new report out shows Tennessee is on the verge of entering a half decade of declining vaccination rates among kids. So far this year, the CDC has reported more than 2,300 cases of measles across the nation, three of those cases in Middle Tennessee, following eight cases last year. Still, state health officials see fewer parents vaccinating their children before kindergarten. A multi-million-dollar new Hamilton County Medical Examiner's Office and Regional Forensic Center is now open. A state grant was used to buy the former Center for Sports Medicine and Orthopedics building on North Holtzclaw Avenue, replacing the old building on Amicola Highway. Paying more to live in Red Bank, that's the news, as the city will be charging residents more for trash pickup due to rising operating costs and long-term equipment needs. In business news, a restaurant on Chattanooga's North Shore, known for its huge salad bar, well, they're calling it quits. Build-A-Salad will close its doors because of the public's concerns about an ongoing parasitic outbreak tied to produce.
22: These products have not been evaluated by the Food and Drug Administration. These products are not intended to diagnose, treat, cure, or prevent any disease. All information presented here is not meant as a substitute or an alternative to information from healthcare practitioners.
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0: Talk Radio 102.3, The Talk Monster. I, of course, am Dale Jackson. I am a DI hire and Tennessee's most trusted journalist. And I also host a show called Uncancelable with Dale Jackson. You know, I'm going to be honest with you and tell you this. Comedy is hard to do. Intentional comedy is really hard to do. But Max, I'm going to do you a favor. And I realize you cut out the uncancelable as a joke, and I get the joke.
1: Yeah, he instructed me to do that.
0: Okay, that makes more sense now. But let me explain to you how this joke could have been done better.
1: Okay.
0: I'm the professor of comedy, and I'm going to now explain comedy to you. What you should have done is waited until I did something outrageous or did something stupid or put myself in a tough situation and then played it. But you played it at the beginning of the show. I haven't done anything. I mean, yeah, the Dave Hodges interview yesterday was a little, stupid and dumb, and I got it. But anyway, the professor of comedy has spoken, and that is that's what we should have done. But I give you an A for effort. I give you a D for execution. And now that I've learned that Yaffe helped you, I'm going to split the grade and you both get Fs.
1: Okay. All right.
0: So that's where you're at.
1: I'm going to save that. So when you do mess up, I'll have it.
0: There we go. The professor of comedy has spoken. Speaking of some things that are funny, yesterday I took my little monster of a child to meet his teacher at one of the little first days of school things that they do at his private school. And I took him in there, and I'm a dad, right? Oh, by the way, Austin is here with us as well. He is Tennessee's 15th most trusted journalist. And we got Max, Officer Max here laying down the law. Appreciate him as well. But I took my child to his little first day of teacher school thing. And, schools are starting back up. Everyone's getting ready to go and, drop your kids off already. All that stuff, all that fun stuff has already happened. And I get that. And there's some other schools around the area that will start here soon, including one that started on August 3rd. What are we doing here, guys? Those poor kids. No, I'm just kidding. But either way, some schools starting, some starting soon. One school system has already started. So, okay, back to the conversation. We go into the school. And he's meeting his teacher, and he starts tomorrow, by the way. But we meet his teacher, and we're going to the back of the board, and there's a list of all the kids' birthdays up on the board in the classroom. And I start doing the dad thing, Max, and I'm like, oh, look, Grant, you're turning 10, because his date falls on the 10th of the month of his birthday. Ha, ha, ha, he's not turning 10. And I'm like, look, Eli's turning 22, and blah, blah, blah, blah, blah. And I turn around to start talking to the teacher, and this is what I hear. My 8-year-old kid at his Christian private school yells out, Jesus Christ! And I go, what? And everyone in the room turns around. And there is my kid, my 8-year-old, who has just yelled out, Jesus Christ, in the middle of the school. I'm thinking, oh my God, I am the world's worst parent. I don't even drop that. So I don't know where he got it from, in that way. And he's got his finger up on the board, and he says, Jesus Christ is turning 25. They put Jesus's birthday on the board. And my kid yelled out Jesus Christ in the middle of the classroom. Max, am I absolved from being a bad person, or a bad parent, or is it, we're good?
1: We're going to have to work on that one.
0: So he wasn't saying Jesus Christ like the explanation, or whatever you want to call this, the statement. He was saying Jesus Christ's birthday is on the 25th of December. Man, I was like, oh my God.
2: This being a private school makes it so much worse. I didn't realize that when you told me a little bit about this earlier.
0: Yeah, I was like so embarrassed. So then later on, we walk out to go meet one of his other teachers, and they had given him some fish, the little fish cracker things, the goldfish. And it said, you are officially in the third grade. And he's eating these as he's walking across the hall, and he drops them on the ground, drops a couple of them on the ground. And I, being the great dad that I am, reach down and pick them up. And then as I'm standing up, he goes, you better not eat those. So being the dad that I am, I shoved them in my mouth and started eating them. And he started going, ew, ew, ew. And I look up, and who's standing there? His new teacher. So, we had a good run here, guys. Day one, the dad's eating trash off the floor. And the kid is yelling Jesus Christ in the Christian classroom.
1: You know, so, first impressions are really important, too.
0: It's going to be. Luckily, I'm not a very involved parent, so you'll never have to see. You'll never have to hear from me. Yeah, you'll never have to. They'll never. I don't like who's this? I don't care. She's a teacher. I'm never going to talk to her. What am I, a woman? I'm not going to be dealing with a teacher. Like, I got to coach baseball. Okay. That's my job of this. The whole school thing is the Asian mom's situation. Okay. That's her job. Okay. My job is to make him a disappointed baseball player because he's not very good. Her job is to make him a really good student. So she's working on that. I'll fail in my job. She'll succeed in hers. All right, we got a lot to get into. Max is saying I went way too late here. It doesn't matter. Let's do it. It is time for the often duplicated, never replicated, the most critically acclaimed segment here on Uncancelable with Dale Jackson, brought to you by Tennessee's most trusted journalist. It's the seven things you should be talking about today.
3: Now time for the seven things you'll be talking about today. Number seven.
0: Number 18. Is this okay, guys? Number 18. That's where Tennessee is in the preseason polls. Number 18. Yeah, it's an interesting piece of information. I think Tennessee's going to be a little better than this. But 18, look, only can go up from there. Okay? You can only go up from there. Ohio State, number one. Oregon, number two. Georgia, number three. So two Big Ten teams ahead of the SEC. But yeah, not great stuff here. Not great stuff. Unfortunately, my Florida Gators, they're in the also received votes category. So at least Tennessee's, you know, at least they're ranked. And they're not playing each other. This is one of my biggest upsets about this upcoming college football season, is the fact that Tennessee and Florida are not playing each other. It's very upsetting to me. Very upsetting.
3: Number six.
0: I've come to a conclusion by following this Zohran Mamdani thing that's going on with this the grocery stores. Yesterday was my premise, or maybe I didn't explain it fully, that these stores are going to lose a bunch of money, and that's bad. But I just realized something. That's not even true. The stores are not going to lose a bunch of money because this is essentially a Medicaid fraud scam on the same level. The businesses that land these stores are going to sell the items at a 30% loss, but the city's going to pay them plus more money in order to run the stores. So they actually have no risk here at all. It's a scam. It's a not-for-profit scam. Where's Nick Shirley at? We need to send him in there when these things open up because this is worse than I originally thought.
3: Number five.
0: $89 million a day. $89 million. Is that right? Is that number correct? No, that can't possibly be right. Is that the number we're looking at here? It is. It is. $32.5 billion in tourism dollars into the state of Tennessee in 2025. That's $89 million a day. 200,000 jobs. I'm about to sneeze. Excuse me. I get really scared around all that money. Anyway, a lot of money because of tourism. They lay out what it is. Great Smoky Mountains. You've got Graceland. You've got Nashville. You got all these things going on. A beautiful state drawing people. More money every single year. Fantastic. Fantastic stuff. Visitor spending doubling since 2018.
3: Number four.
0: Governor Bill Lee getting involved in a Republican primary, endorsing someone who is not a sitting congressman. It's a slight to Republican incumbent Andy Ogles 2 days before the primary election, which is tomorrow. Charlie Hatcher is getting the endorsement. That is in the Tennessee 5th Congressional District. And this is causing a little bit of stir here. Lee says he's been friends with Hatcher for 25 years. Served in Lee's cabinet as the agricultural commissioner for 7 years, and their decade-long friendship is why they endorse him. I mean, look, you can say that all you want, but this is a slight. Now, does that slight work for him? I don't know. I don't know. Unseating an incumbent is very hard to do. Very hard to do, but they're going to see if they can pull that off. It's very interesting to see that. Very interesting.
3: Number three.
0: Some places didn't want to call this last night. Nah. I call this. I'm calling it. I called it a long time ago, and now it's officially been called. Far left, Abdullah al-Sayed has won the Michigan Democrat United States Senate primary in a blow to establishment Democrats after overcoming more than $60 million in spending against him. A razor-thin margin may not give the left that big victory that they want, but it is worth noting, still worth noting, that they have decided that this is the path the Democrats want to go down. Their base has decided in Michigan this is what they want. You're seeing this all over the country. The question is, what do the moderates do? How do Republicans respond to this kind of stuff? Well, we're going to find out. We're going to have a battle of ideas this coming November.
3: Number two.
0: 10,000 more early ballots that have been casted in Hamilton County than in recent years. People are excited. People are motivated. And I would read that as a person who understands this kind of stuff. Where is the energy coming from? Well, I can probably assume that it is coming from the left. There is probably no question about that. The county has seen nearly 10,000 more votes cast this early voting cycle, which ran from July 1st to August 1st, than in every midterm primary since 2018. 31,543 people voted early. There are 218,764 registered voters, 14.4% early turnout, compared to 18.5 and 10.8 in 2022 and 2018, respectively. Republicans, you all better get out there, because this is a pretty interesting.
3: Now, time for the number one thing you'll be talking about today.
0: Okay, can we all come together and just make an agreement here, just between us? Let's stop trying to kill the president. Can we do that? Can we stop trying to kill the president of the United States? Is it really that hard of a thing for you, those of you on the left, to agree that we shouldn't do this? Because once again, they have found some left-wing nut job staking out a golf course attempting to kill the president of the United States. And what have I seen online about this? Well, what I've seen online about this is basically, oh, this is just another fake effort. It's a false flag. It's a situation that isn't real. That's what you see. The media not taking this very seriously at all. Not taking it very seriously at all. It's just like an also-ran thing. It's not top news story. It's maybe a top five news story. Maybe it is. But in Tennessee, we've recently had a guy in Knoxville who is now in jail for making similar threats. You're seeing this more and more, over and over and over again. And it is rather troublesome that it all keeps continuing to heat up as we get closer and closer to the next election. The guy has 2+ years left. Are they going to let him make it, or are we going to continue to see threat after threat after threat? I think we are. And they're going to say, well, his rhetoric is getting himself shot at. That's it. That's the argument. We're going to blame the victim here. Not all the rhetoric that says he's illegitimate, that he should be removed, that he's destroying the country, that he's a pedophile, that he's a warmonger, that all these things that aren't true and they know aren't true, they're going to just keep saying him until he's killed. That's what they're going to do. And they don't care. They want him dead. But I'm pleading with you. Can we please stop trying to kill the president of the United States? It's a bad idea. Let's not do that. We'll be right back. Stay tuned. You can jump in here if you are so inclined. 423-267-1023. And I know someone's going to tell me, we're not trying to kill the president. That's not what's happening here. That's fine. That's fine. You can make that argument if you want. But that's on the Warren and Griffin Talk Radio 102.3 Text Monster. We'll be right back.
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14: President Trump calls corporate media fake news and the enemy of the people. Is he right? It's Brandon Lewis. According to recent surveys, only 3.4% of journalists are Republican. Can you trust them? 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
0: Talk Radio 102.3, The Talk Monster. I, of course, am Dale Jackson. I'm thrilled to be here with you, and I am excited to spend the next couple of hours with you, and I am excited for our next guest. He's running for office. We'll talk with him. He's a bit of a character, and we've seen that, that over the last couple of days. Also, Matt Murphy will join us a little bit later as well. And then I want people to stay tuned for that at the end of the program. And we'll have Ted with him, where you can weigh in and ask your crazy questions there. And we'll share those with you right now. 423-267-1023. And yeah, as I predicted, the idea that the left is trying to kill President Trump, that's like somehow a crazy thing. But look, there were threats against other presidents. No question about it. And it's mostly just crazy people online saying insane things. That's generally what you run into. And that's every president gets that. We got people actually trying to take shots at this president. Okay, meaning squaring up and actually taking shots at him. Don't tell me it's not different. Okay, don't say it's not different. It's different. Okay, a guy being crazy in Knox County, in Knoxville, saying, I'm going to kill the president and stuff like that, and being arrested. Yeah, that's the normal insane stuff. That I'm not saying it's right or good or any of that stuff. It's bad. It's horrible. It's no good. But it's not the same thing as people going to golf courses and hiding out in the woods and tracking security with an attempt to kill the guy. And that's what's happening. We saw it in Florida. Now we've seen it in California. We've seen this. And so stop pretending that this isn't a real thing. Stop pretending that this isn't a situation that is abnormal. Okay? And you can say, well, Donald Trump's abnormal. Okay? But just keep in mind, yesterday, the day before school started, we had a story where the National Education Association thought it was in their best interest, even knowing that people like me would seize on their messaging. They still put out, they still felt they needed to put out a public message saying, hey guys, we know you want to talk about how great it would be if Donald Trump got killed and how awesome it is that Charlie Kirk got killed. But could you not do it because you're making us look bad? That's what the purpose of the NEA message was. The purpose of the NEA message was, hey, we know you guys want Donald Trump dead and you're thrilled that Charlie Kirk is in. And I'm not talking about all teachers, but obviously too many of them, to the point where even the entity that protects them from anything, oh, you raped a kid? Well, we'll just send you off to a little special classroom. We'll put you on paid leave. Oh, you haven't come to work for months? Don't worry about it. We'll let you go ahead and take your retirement right now. That entity sent out a message and said, hey, stop publicly celebrating the death of your political enemies. So don't tell me it's not different. It's different. So let's all come together and just make an acknowledgement that we shouldn't be trying to kill our political enemies. Okay? And those that are actively doing it and then pretending, what left-wing violence? No, right-wing violence is the problem. Okay, good. Tell me when the last right-wing violence happened towards a politician. I'm listening.
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18: ABC News, I'm Sherry Preston. The Associated Press is projecting that Michigan progressive Abdul El-Sayed has defeated moderate Haley Stevens in the Democratic primary for an open Senate seat. El-Sayed telling his reporters last night he knew his opponent spent a lot of money.
19: We didn't know that they were going to outspend us $11 to $1. And yet we're still standing.
18: The contest, a signal of the Democratic Party's direction. Political experts say the real test of El-Sayed's strength will come against Republican Mike Rogers in the fall. London police have arrested a woman after four people were stabbed in Covent Garden, a busy central area popular with tourists. President Trump says a deal to reopen the Strait of Hormuz could come as early as today. Oil prices initially easing on hopes that an agreement has been imminent, but later inched upward. The market's also hopeful this hour. This is ABC News.
16: The Tennessee Titans, Georgia Bulldogs football, and Vols and Lady Vols basketball. WGOW for all good sports.
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0: Talk Radio 102.3, The Talk Monster. Thank you very much for being here. Thank you so much for your time today. And thank you so much for everything you do when you listen to this program. We appreciate you every day. We are going to be joined here in just a moment by a candidate for Congress. He is running in District 4. He is running and this is something that is pretty interesting here. He is running, and he has a bunch of endorsements on his website. But I went and I looked at all of his endorsements, and I tried to figure out exactly where these endorsements were coming from. And I tried to figure out exactly what this is about, and I don't have an answer for this. This guy is an interesting character nonetheless, and I came across him when I saw on Reddit that he was mixing it up with a bunch of these Reddit mods, and it is just a very strange website, and I'll be honest, a very strange candidate nonetheless. So let's go ahead and bring Jacob Anders on. Jacob, before we get going into all of this, tell people a little bit about who you are and what you're doing and what this campaign is all about.
1: Well, I'm an independent for Congress, and I'm running in Tennessee's 4th Congressional District against Scott Desjarlais. Mm-hmm.

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1: Track AIPAC, which is an anti-Israel group. Track AIPAC, which is an anti-Israel group. Peace, Accountability, and Leadership, which is an anti-Israel group. I mean, you really sought out these endorsements, and it doesn't really seem like you've got them. Why are you claiming all these endorsements of these anti-Israel groups that don't actually endorse you?
2: I don't have Peace Accountability on my website. I took the anti-AIPAC pledge.
1: Uh-huh. But they didn't endorse you. Why'd you say that?
2: Because part of the endorsement process is taking the pledge.
1: But did they endorse you?
2: I put them underneath endorsements and supporters, and they have not put me on their website yet.
1: Okay. And that's been months since that was brought to your attention, as I've seen. I went and looked. There's no evidence that the Libertarian Party has endorsed you, the Transhumanist Party has endorsed you, the Green Party has endorsed you, the Legal Marijuana Now Party.
2: Actually, you can actually go and look at the Transhumanist Party's interview with me, and they did endorse me. Why are you coming at me like this?
1: Why am I asking you questions about things you're lying about?
2: I'm not lying. You can go.
1: Do you have an endorsement for the Green? Hold on. Do you have an endorsement from the Green Party?
2: I have an endorsement from the county level Green Party, and okay, I'm set for an interview with the state level Green Party, and then I can talk to the national Green Party.
1: All right. Do you have an endorsement by the Rent is Too Damn High Party? Whatever that is.
2: The Rent is Too Damn High Party was a movement that was founded by.
1: Do you have an endorsement by the Progressive Congress?
2: They have me listed under there. They are one of my supporters.
1: Do you have an endorsement by the Democrat Socialists of America?
2: One chapter, yes.
1: Okay, so the answer is no. So the question that I would ask is, why are you lying? And you're like, why am I coming at you like this? Well, because you're running for office, and you're telling discernible lies.
2: No, but I'm not lying. I'm not lying. You're going on
1: your website, and I'm asking you if you have the endorsement of the United States Pirate Party, whatever the hell that is.
2: Yes, I do. Okay, so hold on. You're asking me this, but you haven't even gone to their website.
1: I have, actually. I just wanted to say the United States Pirate Party.
2: Okay, when you go to their website, I'm endorsed on there, so I don't understand why you're saying it's a lie.
1: Because you're lying about all these other things, and that one was funny. That was the reason. Hold on. Don't come in here wearing clown. Don't come in here wearing clown makeup and a red nose and get mad when people say you're a clown.
2: You didn't even go on there. You didn't even go and look it up. You're like, what about the Pirate Party? I'm like, well, did you look it up? And you just started laughing.
1: Yes, I did.
2: Because you didn't look it up.
1: Do you have their endorsement? Of course you do. With that one, you're telling the truth.
2: Listen, if you want to do a real interview, do your research first.
1: Okay.
2: Click links. Use Google. Have fun. Bye.
3: Two in a row.
4: You were just burning them out. This is the second day.
1: I just wanted to say Pirate Party because it's funny. But there's a reason why I jumped. So he's got this thing on his website with all these things, all these links, and none of them actually endorse him. And it's like, why are you doing this? Like, what is the purpose of these lies? And I find political oddities to be funny. Because they are constantly trying to convince you there's something they're not, which I think might actually make him a pretty good person to be in Congress. I think I'm serious. Lying about all these things. Democratic Social. Yes, one does. Oh, really? Because that's not what your thing says. It says you have the support. And the thing that really jumped out at me was like, you have Mr. Beat and Kyle Kalinske and all these other people who clearly have not endorsed him. And he is still. The Mr. Beat one is real, though, by the way, because Mr. Beat put out a list of 21 people that he supported, and he was on that list. So the guy is just hilariously out of his depth, and he's a crazy person running for office, which I appreciate, and I can appreciate that. And I mentioned that he got into it with a bunch of people on Reddit. He's been banned from Reddit completely. All these things have happened.

0: And he wrote on his social media, F you for silencing anti-Israel politicians. I mean, the guy is so far left that he criticizes Reddit, of all things, for being too conservative. Austin, you're the youngest person on this program. Would anyone seriously refer to Reddit as too conservative?
1: No way, man. They have freakouts calling Trump like Orange Hitler. They're still recycling 2016 leftist points. So, yeah, they're
0: I can't post on Reddit. Okay, so I've been banned on Reddit just for having wrong opinions. Okay, this guy's been banned for all sorts of crazy things, including just lying. Someone recently wrote, here's how Jacob Anders can win. Okay, here's how you can win. They wrote this: get lucky and have the 2028 election. This is going on. How can he be president? Okay, just keep in mind he started a website about running for president too. I mean, I like it. He's going to run for Congress in the 4th congressional district with already his eyes on running for president. And he said, "This is how they say he can become president. Get lucky and have the 2020 election be 269-269. Convince one of the Tennessee electors to vote for you instead of whoever they would otherwise vote for. Since the House delegations in 2028 will likely be deadlocked, propose yourself as a compromise candidate. You can do that since you are the third highest electoral vote getter. Congratulations, you are now president, despite getting zero votes for president." So, I mean, they're clearly leaning into the fact that this guy is crazy. So, again, why are you doing this? Why are you doing this? Well, because you're a crazy person, and you are a crazy person running for office, and you should be mocked repeatedly for doing so. And yes, I will seek out nutcases and make fun of them. That's what I will do. And keep in mind, for Jacob here, just so, because I know you're listening, I understand you're running as an independent. That means you can continue to come on this show until November. It will be more than happy to get you on the program and talk with you some more. And I'm sorry I upset you by asking you why you lied. And it's an interesting thing for you to do. Be like, okay, I lied about that one. Okay, I lied about that one. Okay, I lied about that one. No, that one's real. Well, why are you asking me if all these are real? Because you're lying about almost all of them. And you've been called out for it, and you still have it up there. So why are you lying? Stop lying. I mean, it is not hard. Being an honest, reasonable human being is the first thing you need to do if you're going to run for office. The second thing you're going to do is not come on the Dale Jackson Show, because it's a bad idea, okay? It's a bad idea, and you shouldn't do so. Thank you very much to Jacob Anders for Congress for coming on the program. Yes, that's two. Can we go for three? Should I find someone to get mad at me for tomorrow, Max? Do we need to go three for three here?
2: I don't think you're going to have any trouble finding somebody like that.
0: Okay, we'll find it. We'll see if we can track down a third person to hang up on.
2: Let's get AOC on the show.
0: I wish that was the case. But I'll tell you this. I wasn't even mean to that guy. I was nice. I was being polite. I wasn't even being rude. I was merely asking, don't you have this endorsement? Don't you have this endorsement? Don't you have this endorsement? But just for a point of clarity, he does have the Pirate Party endorsement. So if you were wondering who the Pirate Party was going to endorse, this is your guy. If that's your thing, this is your guy. The United States Pirate Party has come on board the Jacob Anders campaign, and they are ready to lead the way and be the pirates that you want them to be. Now, I don't know what the Pirate Party stands for, but I just thought it was kind of funny. It was founded in 2006. The party is aligned with the global pirate movement. Ready for this? And they want the removal of copyright laws. That's right. They want the removal of copyright laws because they want to be able to steal people's intellectual property.
1: Oh, I really thought it was the old Cross and Bones Scimitar pirates.
0: These are the modern internet pirates. These are the people who want to steal all your content and post it for their own personal gain. That's what these people are. And again, kudos for being completely insane. That is my response to this guy. They have a nice little thing on their website that counts the number of seats that they have in office. So let me run through it real quick. The number of seats the Pirate Party has in the Senate, zero. The number of seats that the Pirate Party has in the House, zero. The number of governorships the Pirate Party has, zero. The number of state upper houses they control and seats they have, zero. State lower houses, zero. So there we go. But it is worth noting, and again, there are two individuals across this country who are running as Pirates that have won. In Massachusetts, the Arlington Town Meeting Precinct 1, Stephen Revelick, won. And the Judge of Election, 22nd Ward, 26th Division in Pennsylvania, Larry West, has also won. So congratulations, everybody. Let's take a quick time out. We'll be right back. 423-267-1023. Back on track, guys. I promise. Stay tuned.
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0: All right, I should save a lot of these for 10 with him, but I'm not going to. I'm sorry. I have to just use them now. But I appreciate a lot of you getting your text in here and sharing them. You guys have sent a lot of good questions as well. Right here on the Morning Griffin Talk Radio 102.3 Text Monster. Listen to this. You guys have good questions.
10: Does the Pirate Party have a RRR by their name?
0: Okay.
1: Man, that was crazy.
0: Okay, let me try it again. Sorry, I just put that up there as it was written.
10: Does the Pirate Party have a RRR by their name?
0: I don't know how to make him say R, but anyway, that's what they're saying. Does they have an R after their name? That's very funny. That's very funny. Thank you. Thank you for that. No, they are intellectual property theft party, and that's crazy.
10: Is the Pirate Party the ones who goes after guys' booty?
0: God, why? I wish he would have stayed on the line. I could have asked him all these great questions. That would have been fantastic.
10: Good Lord. They have porn on Reddit that isn't bad. How the world of this guy get banned must be a wacko.
0: I don't know what that means. There's porn on Reddit. How bad is this guy to get banned on Reddit? And I think that's the gist of it. He's a liar. That's the thing. If you go and you look at his history, it's kind of funny. He's trying to promote his campaign basically by being like this disingenuous, like lying fraud. And that's how he came to my attention. So just a little background here. This happened by happenstance, by the way. I just want to make sure you understand this. I had seen this guy had done something on Reddit, and it was, what day was this? It was April 1st. It was April 1st. This guy wrote something. I said, I saw your message on Reddit, and would you like to talk on the air? So I sent that to him April 1st. He wrote me back yesterday or earlier this week. He said, this message was in my spam folder. I'd love to talk. And I'm like, all right, let's set it up. I immediately knew I want to talk to this guy. So he just so happened to walk into the line of sight. Yeah, I did not plan to have 2 days in a row of a train wreck. And that was not my intention. That was not my intention. I apologize for that.
10: You're rude AF.
0: Yes. Yes, that's true. It's absolutely true that I can be at times a bit of a rude person. People might say such things. It's possible.
10: Dale, don't come in here wearing a clown suit saying you're not a clown. That's classic.
0: So, you know, I'm a little upset because I was trying to get to, and he was filibustering and going crazy. I was going to say, don't come in here wearing a clown suit with a face full of makeup and with a red nose on and say you're not a clown. That I was trying to get to that, but I'll take that for what it is. Good Lord. Good Lord. All right. Back to seriousness here for just a second. El Saeed, the individual who won the Democratic primary in Michigan, they have officially said he has won. He has now declared victory. The race has been called, and there is energy behind the progressive movement. Now, you're going to notice something today. They are going to go out of their way to convince you that he is not a Democrat socialist. Okay, he's going to go out of his way. They're going to go, and look, the rebrand starts today. Okay, the rebrand starts today. So you be crazy, you get the Democrat nomination, and then you say, whoa, hold on one second. That's not who I am. That's not who I am. I reject the socialist label. That's not me. I'm not a socialist. I'm just a capitalist who understands how capitalism works. So I want to turn it into socialism. I'm paraphrasing, but that's the gist of it. And this is what he wants. And this is exactly how he's going to run this thing. So they're going to tell you. They already started doing this kind of stuff earlier this month, or this last month, where they started saying, oh, they're calling all these candidates socialists. They're not all socialists. Oh, they're not communists. They're not. You're just throwing these names out there. Well, the reason why you throw it out there is because it highlights what they actually are. There's a reason why they don't want to be called socialist. There's a reason why they don't want to be called communist, because they know that people understand those terms. But he absolutely has the support of the Democrat Socialists of America. He has the support of the Hassan Pikers. He has the support of the crazies. And you may say, Dale, why does this Hassan Piker guy keep getting brought up? Because he sucks. And he's easy to tie to people like this because they were hanging out at a pool party 2 days ago. And this is the same guy that runs around saying, America deserved 9/11. You think you're not going to see ads of America, Hassan Piker saying America deserves 9/11 and he and Al Saeed hanging out at a pool party? You think you're not going to see that? Of course you're going to see that. And then they're going to say, but oh, I'm not a radical. Yes, he is. He's an absolutely radical. And if I'm Mike Rogers, I am ecstatic about this. I am absolutely ecstatic. But they are going to try their best to make the argument that this guy is just a normal guy, and really it's Mike Rogers who's the crazy. And Mike Rogers, by the way, is one of these Republicans who up until now, recently, the media would say, well, there's some good Republicans out there. There's some good Republicans. Because whenever they're not running for office, or whenever they say, eh, this Donald Trump's going a little far here, or something like that, they're the good guys. But remember, in the same vein, when J.D. Vance or Marco Rubio or whoever runs for president in 2028, the American media is going to say, look, guys, look, look, look. We know we told you that Donald Trump was just like Hitler. But listen, this guy, actually worse. Because he's Hitler. He's Trump. He's Hitler. But he is smarter and more competent. He's actually more dangerous. Don't think they're not going to do it right here. You're going to see a test run of it right now.
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11: From ABC News, I'm Sherry Preston. In Michigan, a progressive Democrat has won over his more moderate opponent in the primary for the state's open Senate race. The Associated Press is projecting that Abdul El Sayed has defeated Congresswoman Haley Stevens, who had the support of the Democratic Party behind her. ABC political director Avery Harper now looking forward to November.
12: Haley Stevens had support of Gretchen Whitmer, of Democratic leadership in Washington, D.C. Are those folks going to embrace El Sayed? This is a seat that Democrats have to win in November if they want to take control of the Senate. They need to hold every single seat that they have and flip four. This is a must-hold seat for them.
11: El Sayed ran on a platform of Medicare for all, lowering the cost of living and rejecting Israel's war in Gaza. Haley Stevens has called to congratulate him, saying she will support him against Mike Rogers in November. President Trump said last night he thought the Strait of Hormuz would be reopening either today or tomorrow. So far, though, nothing from Iran. The signs could be there soon, says ABC News contributor and former Defense Department official Mick Mulroy.
13: So we're looking for any indications. Usually comes from their state-supported media outlets that there's something happening, so that they've agreed to something, that the Iranians are now more positive, talking about and acknowledging, for example, that there are actually negotiations taking place.
11: After a devastating several days, some families in the burn zone of Spokane, Washington are returning to find nothing. ABC's Alex Stone is there.
14: Some of the evacuation orders are beginning to be lifted or reduced, and so many families are coming home to just everything gone, and they've got to make decisions. What are they going to do? Are they going to rebuild and stay here? Are they going to go somewhere else, take the insurance money, sell the land, and go?
11: Russian attacks on Ukraine's capital, killing 17 people, wounding dozens more in Kyiv. It's believed the country's air defenses.
4: 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This is Jed Mascon. School is back in session today in Hamilton County, and now a new report out shows Tennessee is on the verge of entering a half decade of declining vaccination rates among kids. So far this year, the CDC has reported more than 2,300 cases of measles across the nation, three of those cases in Middle Tennessee, following eight cases last year. Still, state health officials see fewer parents vaccinating their children before kindergarten. A multi-million-dollar new Hamilton County Medical Examiner's Office and Regional Forensic Center is now open. A state grant was used to buy the former Center for Sports Medicine and Orthopedics building on North Holdsclaw Avenue, replacing the old building on Amicola Highway. Paying more to live in Red Bank, that's the news, as the city will be charging residents more for trash pickup due to rising operating costs and long-term equipment needs. In business news, a restaurant on Chattanooga's North Shore, known for its huge salad bar, well, they're calling it quits. Build-A-Salad will close its doors because of the public's concerns about an ongoing parasitic outbreak tied to produce. You know, many families are choosing celebrations of life, uplifting gatherings that focus on a loved one's stories, passions, and achievements. 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

0: Talk Radio 102.3, The Talk Monster. I am Dale Jackson, a DEI hire, the world's worst interviewer, Tennessee's most trusted journalist. With me, as always, we got Austin here, Tennessee's 15th most trusted journalist. Thrilled to have him here with us. We also have Officer Max keeping the lunatics in line, and he's doing what he normally does here. And I'm thrilled to have you guys all here with us as well. Matt Murphy joins us here in just a bit. Super Talk 99.7 there in Nashville. Always ecstatic to talk with him. I'm ecstatic a lot today. I'm in a good mood. I really am. Got first baseball practice today. Been teaching Grant to pitch. He's been doing a really good job. I think we're going to have Austin come and stand in as a batter. And have Austin, when's the last time you swung a baseball bat?
1: Man, I think I did T-ball when I was like five. That's it.
0: We got to get you to a batting cage. That's what we need to do. And we'll get you in there and have Grant throw a couple pitches at you. You'll die.
1: I would just get decked with balls. Yeah, it would be terrible.
0: Well, I'm going to tell you this right now. It's so funny to watch these kids. Like, it's a 10-under league. Grant's 8. He's one of the youngest kids in the league, obviously, because the 8-year-olds are moving up to this fall ball thing. They cannot throw a strike to save their life. If the kids didn't just swing at everything, there'd be nothing but walks. So it now consists of basically strikeouts. It appears that's what's going to happen. Strikeouts and hit by pitches. That's basically what this whole thing's going to be. And I cannot wait for it. His mom's like, oh, we got to get him a mask because he's going to be pitching. You know, we got to get him a vest under the shirt. Max, have you ever heard such a thing? I mean, come on, you're an older parent.
2: Yeah, some of these moms are a little overprotective. So he gets a few teeth knocked out. You know,
0: I mean. Now the helmets we use when I played, you had one helmet for the whole team. You hoped it fit, and you had one bat. Every kid has their own helmet. They have their own bat. And they all have these accoutrements that go on, little sleeves and necklaces and all. Grant refuses to play this game. He refuses. He's like, I'm a gritty player. He's like rubbing his hand in the dirt. He's like a Mark Grace. Yeah, Max, you remember Greg Maddux, right?
2: Oh yeah.
0: Okay. Grant is Greg Maddux. I make him wear 31. He's not going to overpower you with power or anything like this, but he also looks like he belongs on a beer league softball team. And instead of looking like just think of it. Greg Maddux never was the perfect athlete looking player. He just was a good, nice pitcher with a lot of movement. And Grant is going to be that guy. Grant right now could be on a rec league softball team. He comes and sits down after like a shift at the factory, grabs a beer and sits down in the dugout. He's hot and tired, but he's going to get out there and play because that's Grant. He's on the beer league softball team and he's ready to go.
2: Is he going to be your retirement fund?
0: Listen, I'm 5'9", 220 pounds. My son is built exactly like me. He's not going to be a professional athlete unless somehow he becomes like a professional wrestler of some kind. And it's funny, you look at him next to other kids, and his back is so broad compared to them. Like, he's just built like a little squat barrel, and all these other kids are it's wild. It's wild. But no, he is not my – that kid, if he makes a bunch of money, it's going to be in the engineering field with his mom. That's where he's going. Or maybe he'll follow me into talk radio. I don't know. But speaking of people with broad backs, that's a hell of a segue, guys. That's called talk radio segue right there. Abdul Al-Sayed. Listen to this real quick. He's lifting in the gym and we're doing this whole thing where he's a celebrity, so they're gonna follow him everywhere. Here's a comment he made while lifting.
3: Like, you think about if you're on Instagram, my team has access to my Instagram account, and like the things that I actually look at on Instagram, right? Of course, we get served that on your For You page, but then like every third video that scrolls on its own is gonna be some OnlyFans model.
0: Anybody want to guess why that is? Anybody want to guess why that is? Think about it. It's the algorithm. This guy, he's looking at a bunch of OnlyFans model on his Instagram app, and they're feeding it to him, and he's out there admitting this. Guys, don't admit this stuff. Austin, what shows up on your Instagram feed? I don't have an Instagram. Go ahead.
1: I don't have Instagram either.
0: No, I'm saying that's what you were going to say.
2: But you got your number. Austin, yeah. He's got your number.
1: You got me.
0: The way Instagram works is it feeds you what you consume. So if you're like Max and you're looking at beheadings from the Middle East, that's all you're going to get. And then they're going to just start feeding that to you. And you're going to get it over and over and over again. If you're looking at Instagram models like this guy, you are. What a creep. What a creepy thing to say. Anyway, we're way late here. You can jump in and weigh in here if you'd like. 423-267-1023. That's the Warren and Griffin Talk Radio 102.3 Text Monster. It's time for What's Trending.
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4: It's What's Trending.
0: Yes, that's right. It is time for What's Trending. That's where Austin scours the internet. I don't know how he does it, seeing how he doesn't even have a computer or something, but Austin says he scours the internet, finds five of these topics, he delivers them to us, and then at the end I go, maybe he should go over to the Middle East and personally record some of those videos. I don't know. Austin, take it away. Number five.
1: An Israeli court temporarily blocked.
0: Oh, of course. Of course. It's all instantly.
1: Yep. There we go.
0: If you say Israeli court, you got to pause and let me do it. All right. Go ahead.
1: National Security Prime Minister Ben Gavir, he had a plan to surround the Ketzayat prison with crocodiles. I think this was some prison that they hold Palestinians okay. in, and he wanted to make it a, Bond villain crocodile situation. But the animal rights groups challenged the proposal. So it's just, this was so funny that like the Israeli leftists stopped him from doing crocodile torture to Palestinians. That was so funny.
0: So they wanted to surround them with crocodiles to keep them from escaping, and the left-wing Israelis were like, "That's we can't do that. We can't possibly do that. That's inhumane these suicide bombers and dare to make them be surrounded by alligators."
1: I think the funny thing is they had no interest for the prisoners. It was the alligators. They were worried they would get sick. If they ate the Palestinians, they would get a tummy ache. So they said, okay. No, we can't hurt the crocodiles.
0: Okay, good for them. All right, number four.
1: Increasingly, the only profitable thing an orchestra can do is perform video game music. Apparently, ticket sales cover roughly a third of their budgets. Most of the major orchestras in America, Philadelphia, Louisville, Honolulu, things like this, were all going out of business until they started
0: playing. Did you say Louisville?
1: I did. I read it, and I was reading quickly, and I pronounced it Louisville.
0: All right, go ahead. Continue on.
1: Yeah, that was a clown move. Anyway, a lot of classical musicians are a little bit frustrated by this because usually they were just patronage networks. Like, no one actually pays to go to an orchestra in mass besides video game music. So now that makes up most of their money.
0: That's pretty funny that they have to do it. You had a big period where it was like Star Wars music and stuff like that, but there was a lot of complaints about how expensive it was to do it. Video game music and licensing and stuff like that. Yeah, you see, I don't know if I could go and listen to video game music. I think that would lose. It sounds like the Savannah Bananas to me. Like, I think I'd enjoy it for like the first 10 minutes and then be like, okay, is this it? We're done? Okay, bye. All right, number three.
1: Entry-level jobs plunge 73% for inexperienced workers. Hiring for salary jobs open to those with prior experiences dropped over the last 4 years, with only 1 in 50 openings available compared to 1 in 15 in 2022.
0: Okay, wow, that's a pretty big deal. Is that the automation stuff? Is that the reason?
1: That's what I'm imagining is that it's, well, I think it's a lot of people are doing career shifts. Right, because AI's put I know a few guys that graduated with like computer science degrees, they're done. So now trying to get into a different field, inexperienced, is really tough for somebody.
0: Okay, that's interesting. Okay, all right, there we go. I'm not surprised by that. That's a real concern. Entry level work is gone, and automation's taking over. Why would you want to bring in an employee when you could just have a robot do the job of three of them and have one guy stand there and look at the robot? I mean, that's basically it. And that's what McDonald's and other places have basically turned into. All right, number two.
1: Politico claims the Republican Party is experiencing a Groiper problem.
0: Groipers
1: are basically like Nick Fuentes. Think like a right-wing version of Hassan Piker, I guess.
0: They're anti-Semites. That's their entire shtick.
1: Effectively.
0: Yeah.
1: I guess apparently this article listed that over 50% of GOP congressional staffers are Groipers. In group chats and at happy hours, some GOP veterans fret about the rising generation of young staffers in the party. I just can't believe that it's 50%. There's like no way.
0: Well, their argument is what is that these guys don't like Israel? Is that
1: yeah? Okay, I think you've kind of I feel like that's if that's the only bar, it's like, all right, sure, maybe they're groupers, but that's like a whole online movement.
0: I hate to break this to you, Austin, and you're not going to like this, but I'm going to tell you this. You would be considered a groiper.
1: That's what I was saying, was that I think I would be considered that under this, and I wouldn't exactly say that I'm that. Yeah. So it's like, I think they're just, their bar's a little low if they're saying
0: What they've done is this. Okay, just keep this in mind. The online left has gone crazy, and it's a huge liability. So what we're doing is we're creating another similar group on the right and pretending that is a problem as well. This is a, oh yeah, but what about them moment. And that's basically what this means.
1: That's a good read, yeah, because it was from Politico. I hadn't thought about that, yeah.
0: Yeah, that's what they're trying to do here. And groypers, as they frame them, not a real thing, okay? Not a real thing, but they're trying their best to make it so. So good for them. Number one!
1: The FBI is teaming up with local police precincts to bust people that are destroying flock cameras. I guess this issue has become somewhat federal, so now the big boys are coming in to investigate people that are, I don't know, shooting them down and then posting it on TikTok. Feels like it'd be pretty easy to catch these guys, but I guess it became a big enough problem.
0: I mean, we talked about the Batman guy. There was like a Batman guy who was trying to be like a hero and do this, and now you have the more attention you get, the more people who see it, the more attention you're going to get from it, and it is becoming a real thing. And this is something that people want to do. Did you see the guy? He was running for United States House, I believe. It was in Tennessee, actually. Now that I think about it, was it Jacob? was it Jacob Anders? Was he the one who did it? But there is a Tennessee congressional candidate who went after the flock cameras and got arrested. There's a concern here, and you have people like Tim Burchett yesterday saying that he wants to do away with federal funds for flock cameras. So there's that side of it. There's that happening. And yes, a U.S. congressional candidate in Tennessee has been arrested and is sitting in jail.
7: Todd, thank you. Tonight, a candidate for Congress in East Tennessee.
0: Stop. The whole thing, my computer just locked up on me as I tried to play this. Excuse me for that. But listen to this story here real quick.
7: County jail. He is accused of shooting four flock cameras around that county. Adam Heimerman was arrested this week. The sheriff's office says over about a week, he shot four different flock cameras. Deputies didn't catch the damage until several days later, and they say he admitted he used a gun to damage the cameras. One of them was near a church while people were attending worship services. He is now facing felony vandalism charges.
0: He's going to jail, bro. I mean, there's no question about that one.
7: He is running in the 2nd Congressional District, again, an independent challenging Republican incumbent, Tim Burchett. This marks the first court hearing for him on Wednesday, and that's the day before Election Day.
0: Okay, now, so there we go. It looks like independent candidates for Congress aren't having a very good run recently. But there we go. So that'll tie all that up for you. But hey, Tim Burchett. You know, he's in that story, right? Because one of his opponents is out there shooting up flock cameras, and he's saying, hey, we should not be spending federal dollars on these flock cameras. Okay, fantastic. Let's take a quick timeout. We'll be right back. Stay tuned.
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0: Normalization move for Abdul Al-Sayed is full swing. I mean, they are leaning in completely on this, and they're going to have to say, we all got to come together, we all got to do this. And it's kind of funny to watch as Haley Stevens is out there losing this race and now saying, I'm going to support him. Because Al-Sayed said, I'm not supporting her if I win. I'm not doing that. It's almost Trump-esque. That's what it reminds me of. If you remember correctly, Trump was asked all the time, are you going to support your opponents? And he was like, I don't know. If I lose, I don't know. We'll see what happens. And the media was like, I just can't believe it. How dare you? I can't imagine. But you want their support. And now it's happening here. So we have it. But the normalization move is on. Chuck Schumer earlier today came out and endorsed Al-Sayed and said, yeah, look, we got to come together. We got to stop Donald Trump. Mike Rogers is too extreme. It's like, dude, come on, man. Like, even you? Like, you've got to do this? I mean, you realize this guy hates you, right? For one reason. And it's not because you're part of the Democrat power base. That is not the reason he hates you. He hates you for another reason, and it involves a little hat that you wear. That's why he hates you. And you're willing to... I don't get it. I'm all for, like... I understand. Excuse me, I'm not that I'm all for it. I understand people putting aside their political differences for elections, and I got to vote for the best guy that best supports my perspective and all that stuff. I get that. But, dude, this guy is, like... This guy is clearly an anti-Semite. He is clearly an anti-Semite. Okay, this isn't like, you know, this guy said something I don't like about this issue or whatever, or criticized the state of Israel. The guy is clearly an anti-Semite, and here they are just falling in line to support the guy. And again, I'm not surprised by it. But I am surprised that we're missing out on the greatest thing that's happening right now. The greatest thing that is happening right now is Francesca Wong. Have you guys seen Francesca Wong? Do we know Francesca Wong? Do we got her? Or Hong, excuse me. Good Lord, we get in trouble. Francesca Hong, she is... This is my girl here. Austin, you can relate, right?
1: I'm not so sure. I've only seen the video of her. I don't think she looked that good, but I don't know. Maybe...
0: No, it's not even about this. Me and her have a lot in common. Let's listen to Francesca Hong here for a second.
18: I wasn't always aware of the struggles of other communities of color because for me, assimilation always kind of took over. And so I did marry, and proximity to whiteness continues, right?
0: Okay, let's stop right there. Francesca Hong is running for office in Wisconsin. She is the front runner for governor. She's DSA. She's crazy. She has committed herself. She's done self-harm. She's admitted all of this. She's out there. But her problem right now is being in proximity to whiteness. And we'll discuss that a little bit more here in a second. But before we do, Austin, what is the makeup of Wisconsin? Do we have like a white, what percentage might be white in Wisconsin?
1: Can you look that up for me? I looked into this and it's 86% white.
0: So her proximity to whiteness is going to be a bit of a problem if she becomes the governor. But so her problem is her proximity to whiteness.
18: I did marry, my proximity to whiteness continues, right? I'm my son is biracial. He's
0: mine too. So is mine. Okay. I'm listening.
18: He's half white and half Korean.
0: Wait. Mine too. He's not half. He's a quarter Korean, but I mean, me too. This is my girl. We're on the same page here.
18: And I think navigating, you know, what his identity is and how people perceive him is always at the back of my mind as well.
0: It is never at the back. It's never at the back. I've never even remotely thought about, okay, you've lost me. I thought we were going to be friends, but you've lost me on this. This woman is completely insane. She hates the 4th of July. She hates Christmas. She hates Halloween. She hates Thanksgiving, referring to Thanksgiving as a super spreader event. The original Thanksgiving was the original super spreader event. So, look, Francesca Hong, I am hardwired to be sympathetic to you and to like you, and you have made this very hard on me. Okay, you have made this very hard on me because you're completely insane. But we have some things in common that we can look, have some common cause here. But everything you're saying is completely insane. And I look forward to covering it.
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19: ABC News, I'm Sherry Preston. Abdul El-Sayed has won Michigan's Democratic nomination for Senate, narrowly defeating moderate Haley Stevens. It's a victory for the Democrats' progressive wing, but El-Sayed says all the Democrats need to turn out in November.
3: Whatever differences that we might have had in the primary, they pale in comparison to what unifies us, a recognition that so long as we want to keep our democracy, that democracy better be working for people, and that all of us have to come together to make sure that we never let Mike Rogers see the inside of the U.S. Senate.
19: Stevens says she will support El Sayed in November. President Trump saying again that they're making progress on negotiations with Iran. He's also teasing a possible announcement about the Strait of Hormuz, saying it could reopen within the next 48 hours. A 38-year-old man facing state and federal charges makes his first court appearance today. He was arrested at the Trump golf course near Los Angeles a few days ago, taking pictures and videos. Police also found hollow bullets on his person. This is ABC News.
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0: All right, Talk Radio 102.3, The Talk Monster. I'm Dale Jackson. I'm thrilled to be here today. Matt Murphy joins us here in just one moment. He is a talk show host in Nashville, Super Talk 99.7. And we're going to start with Matt Murphy by giving him a little bit of a trivia question that I hope he knows the answer to. Matt? Why why is the election on Thursday as opposed to a Tuesday like normal? Why is that? And I know that's not normal in Tennessee. I get it. But why do we hold it on a Thursday? Why do we hold this election on a Thursday?
2: That's a very good question, Dale. And I don't know that I have the answer to it. Let me see. I've never thought about that.
0: Well, let me tell you. I looked it up. And there's two ways to go about this. One, you can make up a story. Nope. Well, it's in the Constitution. That's true. But you can make up a story about Sevier and why he wanted it. It's because he liked to drink on Tuesdays and hunt on Wednesday or whatever. You can just make a story up. Or you can go with the actual reason. I actually looked this up, Matt. There is no reason. There's not a single solitary written down reason. Nobody has an actual answer as to why it's on this Thursday as opposed to Tuesday like traditionally. Isn't that a weird story? I obviously didn't know that. Why would you? But I thought about that. Isn't that weird? Like, there is no, like, lore that goes behind this. So we should just start making up stuff about why we do it this way. What do you think?
2: I like the idea of making things up. We need to, yeah, there's some reason that Tennessee was interested in doing a particular activity on Tuesdays. And because of that, I like the concept of some of our elected officials were too hungover that they couldn't even manage to get to the polls by Tuesday. Maybe there's something to do with horses. Horses and mules. We had to ride mules into town. Mules were busy earlier in the week. I don't know. But it is interesting. I haven't thought. You know what? I take that back. When I first got to Tennessee, it confused me, and I vaguely remember that it was a part of the Constitution, but I never dug deeper than that. That's interesting.
0: Yeah, it is. I thought it was pretty interesting. All right, so there's you're standing firm behind your I'm not going to vote for anyone who does not debate. There obviously has not been this debate. So what are you doing? I mean, I'm not asking for an endorsement or anything. I'm just wondering what your strategy is for voting in a primary where there was no debate and everyone but Monty Fritz is the only one that wanted one in the governor's race.
2: Well, I'm a little bit of an alert, and it

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1: I suppose I get what he's doing. And pandering might be a bad word. I don't deny that Monty perhaps legitimately believes this, but that makes
2: that's
1: it worse,
2: Matt. That's what I was going to say. That's worse.
1: So, I mean, if it's pandering, then I can kind of go, okay, Monty, whatever. I get what you're doing over there. But, I mean, if he legitimately believes that he has the authority as governor to eliminate people's ability. And once again, folks, this is not Matt Murphy defending Islam. I don't give a crap about Islam. Islam is a bad religion. I could go off for 3 hours bashing on Islam, as everyone likes to do. And that's all well and good. But what Monty Prince is actually saying is that the governor of the state of Tennessee has an ability to prevent you from gathering together with people that believe the same way that you do. That's it. That's what he's saying that he has the authority to do, and he doesn't. And so that's kind of a frustrating aspect of all this, because the easy thing for me to do is be the vote for Monty, because he was the one that was willing to debate. So I'm giving John Rose a pass that he didn't start all of this. Marcia started all of this. So I'm left with either John Rose or nobody. I could write you in, Dale, I suppose.
2: That's fine. I refuse to serve, though. I refuse to serve. So I refuse. But you feel free to do that. I know you and I have both received write-in votes for different governor's races and things like that. Go right ahead and do so. All right,
1: let me say this too, do not feel these candidates have to earn your vote. There's nothing that suggests, and I'm not in any way suggesting that one of these candidates hasn't earned the people's votes of the state of Tennessee, and they'll get plenty of them. But I think we look at it wrong as well. I've got to go vote for somebody. No, you don't. If there's not a candidate in a particular race that has not earned your vote, then don't vote for anybody. I mean, it's a perfectly acceptable response to say that a candidate that I value, that represents what I want to see, whether it's in Nashville or Washington, D.C., there's not a candidate on the ballot that represents me, and so I'm not going to vote in that race.
2: Yeah, I think that's fair. I don't think there's anything wrong with any of that, and I think that's a completely reasonable way of looking at it. Let's look at some people who are not being reasonable here for a second. Abdul Al-Sayed. This guy wins. I think it's pretty amazing. He fought back against the money, and he won. But now Chuck Schumer, immediately afterwards, and when he says money, we, of course, all know exactly what they're talking about. But then Chuck Schumer comes and says, oh, I'll just completely get on board with you, which, we all make those rationalizations. But I mean, the guy's an anti-Semite. I don't speak that as if it's not obvious. But my point in raising it, I guess, is this. Is this going to cost them across the country? It looks like it possibly could. What do you think about that? Is it going to cost them?
1: No, I think one of the number one issues facing the Democrat Party all across the United States, a unifying issue, is how insane the socialist wing of the Democrat Party has become, and how radicalized they always have been, and how much prominence and importance they have gathered or have collected in such a short amount of time. It's a huge issue. I think it's a rallying point for moderate people. You know, a lot of these people that go to the polls, in my opinion, Dale, that vote Democrat, they just want to feel good about themselves, right? They vote Democrat because they think Democrats, they buy into this media narrative that Democrats are more compassionate, that Democrats care about their fellow human beings more, that if you vote for Democrat, that's a sign of you saying, I care about the homeless, and I care about transgendered youth, and I care about all this crap, and they feel better about themselves walking out of the polls. It's a lot more difficult to sell that when you're attempting to get that soccer mom to vote for someone who says that we deserved 9/11, that October 7th was an inside job, and that Israel doesn't have a right to exist. Right? It's a lot tougher sell. I think it's the best thing the Republicans have going for them. The Republicans are screwing up a lot this election cycle. The best thing they have going for them are people like this Al-Sayed guy. Because Mike Rogers is not a good candidate. He's a pretty flawed candidate. I still think in any sane world, Mike Rogers beats this dude by 10 to 15 points. Any sane world.
2: I agree with that completely. It's going to be wild to watch.

0: watch this election, and I'm very excited to see it all happening. But I think we missed the boat here, man, and we're going to start to see it. And I'm just going to be completely honest with you, Matt. You know me. I'm predisposed to like Francesca Hong. I am predisposed to be a fan of Francesca Hong and her craziness. She's, and her and I have a lot in common. I was just talking about this on the radio. You know, she has a half Korean, half white son. I have a half Korean, half white son. I'm concerned about his proximity to whiteness. She's concerned about the point is, that woman is insane in Wisconsin. She is about.
1: Hold on a second, Dale. Excuse me. I don't mean to interrupt, Dale. I don't mean to interrupt the host of the show. You know, I rarely do that, Dale. But you have buried the lead.
0: What's that?
1: She hates Thanksgiving. Dale Jackson hates Thanksgiving.
0: That's true. That's true. I didn't even think about that part of it. That's true. I do hate Thanksgiving. That is exactly correct.
1: I'm surprised you're not up there in Wisconsin campaigning for this crazy person.
0: I know. I mean, I love her. I love everything about her except for her insane views. That's what I can get behind. That's actually correct. But she is saying completely crazy things, and we looked it up earlier, Matt. 87%. If she's worried about proximity to whiteness, one, there's a lot of whiteness in her house. Okay, that's number one. Number two, 87% of Wisconsins are white. That's in some insane nonsense to be saying that you're uncomfortable with that. She's a bigger threat, I think, nationally than Saeed is, except, you know, Saeed has control of the Senate at risk and stuff. But this crazy woman, she's going to win. Is she a bigger threat to Democrats, or is she just kind of ha-ha funny?
1: You don't believe that she's actually going to win Wisconsin, do you?
0: Oh, no, the polls have her pretty clearly ahead. Yeah, the other two candidates have crashed.
1: No.
0: You're right. I'm talking about. She's going to win this election next.
1: Week. I got you. She's going to win the primary. I thought you were saying the general election that she's going to be the next governor. She's going to win. You're right. She's going to win because once again, enough leftist white people have been beaten over the head for the last 15 or 20 years. And part of the reason that you're seeing a lot of people, yourself and myself included, pushing back on all of this, is that we have been beaten down for the last 15 or 20 years that white people are bad, white people are the problem. White people, if you care about human beings, you will accept your whiteness, you will supplicate yourself to the leftist radicalization of the political party. I mean, so we've been told all these things for the last 20 years, and people are pushing back against that. However, among Democrats, they're all in. Like, white guilt is real amongst these Democrat people, and you see it every day on social media. And so, yeah, I do think she'll win the Democrat nomination. I think she'll get destroyed in the general.
0: Yeah, and I think that's going to be good for everyone to watch this. You mentioned it before, Hassan Piker, America Deserved 9/11, that kind of stuff. That is going to get played over and over and over and over again. And it's going to come up during the 25th anniversary of 9/11. I mean, it is just a crazy thing that we are seeing here, that the guy who supported, I mean, a guy like Hassan Piker supporting you, you would run away from that guy in a heartbeat normally. Last week, Saeed's at a pool party with him. Okay? I mean, this is completely crazy nonsense on the part of these guys to do it. What are they thinking? I mean, is there any, like, even just self-preservation wise? I know they're going to try to moderate. Is there any way to moderate beyond we deserve 9/11?
1: There's another play here, and I'm hesitant to even bring it up, but there is a play to get the Nick Fuentes crowd on your side, isn't it? Is there not a play to convince these Patriot Front cosplay morons that I know we disagree on a lot of this stuff, but we hate the Jews and you hate the Jews, so why don't you come out and stick it to the Republicans by voting for us?
0: I mean, would they have to do it directly? Do you think they would? Are you talking about coming out and saying, like, look, we're going to stop the Jews?
1: I'm talking about making a play that you can get, sadly, influential voices on social media platforms on your side, suggesting that they rally their supporters in these various states to go out and vote for the Democrat in November, is what I'm suggesting. And I think you do it with a wink and a nod. Okay. I don't think you overtly come out and attack Jewish people, but they kind of are already. If you're saying that Israel deserved October 7th and the 9/11 was an inside job or whatever, or America deserved it, then you're kind of already doing that. I'm just seeing a completion of that circle where the radical, like Patriot Front right, has met the radical socialist on a couple of issues. One of those issues is Jew hatred, anti-Semitism. Yeah.
0: I mean, it just sounds completely insane that somebody would come out and be like, you know, those Jews, they have this this Iron Dome thing. We should stop funding that. It's unfair that they're allowed to.
1: I mean, how many text messages do you get on a daily basis? And I think our audiences in Chattanooga and Nashville are respectively fairly sane. But how many text messages do you get when you bring these subjects up about, well, AIPAC and AIPAC sucks, we need to stop kowtowing to Israel, and I don't mind Jews, but it's Israel. Right. So I don't think it's too far-fetched to suggest that these two groups would align to try to upset the apple cart and create chaos.
0: Very interesting. It'll be interesting to see if there's enough of this. I think the Van Joneses, the Bill Maher's, and all these other people eventually come home. James Carville and all of them, they come home. They bite the bullet and say it. I think you see a lot of that. But, man, the parallel that I see here, and we got to do this real quick, is the Donald Trump thing. Donald Trump fired up a very significant portion of people who maybe were not inclined to be involved in politics. And then in 2016, a bunch of people like Dale Jackson was like, fine, whatever, and we'll all vote for him, you know, that kind of stuff, who maybe they weren't really sold on him at first. I think that's the risk here. Because you get a bunch of people that come home eventually to make that vote, and then maybe we see something interesting happen here. But your idea is interesting as well. Matt Murphy, Super Talk 99.7 there in Nashville. Great talking to him. We'll talk with him next week as well. I'll talk with the rest of you guys next, because we got 10 with him. So get your questions in right now. 423-267-1023. That, of course, is the Warren and Griffin Talk Radio 102.3 Text Monster. We'll be right back.
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0: Oh, we got a text from Jacob Anders. 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That's NorthGeorgiaGunTrader. When you talk to them, tell them you heard about it right here on Uncancelable with Dale Jackson. All right, let's get to it. Let's get to 10 with him.
12: It's time to answer the deep questions. It's 10 with him.
0: From Jacob Anders, here we go.
13: If you're interested in discussing my platform and policy that matter to taxpayers instead of drama, then I'm still willing to do an interview if you're interested in covering them. If that's the case, let me know a time that works.
0: Nah, no thanks. I think I got what I wanted out of you already. But thank you. I do appreciate you weighing in on that. Thanks a lot.
13: Francesca Hong, is she North Korean? Because the South Koreans are usually pretty cool.
0: I don't know. My wife's South Korean. I don't know if I can vouch for that. No, she's South Korean, I believe. I believe that's the case. So, I think that's what she is. So, yeah.
13: Is Francesca Hong hot or something? What am I missing?
0: I mean, it's objective in the eye of the beholder. Do I think Francesca Hong is hot? Yeah, I do. Austin, your thoughts?
14: I'm iffy on this.
0: I just give you such layups, and you sit there, and you can't... It was a layup! The answer is yes, by the way.
13: Jesse Ventura has already been the governor of a state. Why don't we all agree to write his name in for Tennessee governor?
0: I mean, is that a wrestling question? Is that what that is? I don't think he is a resident of Tennessee, so I don't think he can become governor. Sorry. I don't think that's going to work. If you want to write in a wrestler, you're going to have to wait to the general election, and then you can just write in Glenn Jacobs. Kane! the mayor of Knox County. But don't worry, I have a feeling you're going to get a chance to vote for Kane on a statewide ballot here soon enough. That would be my guess.
13: You have to take a psychological test to be a law enforcement officer. Why not make anyone running for elected office take the same test to be able to hold public office?
0: I don't know. I mean, maybe you could make them do this, or you could suggest that they do this. But let's be clear, they would all fail. They would all fail. There might be a constitutional issue that goes along with that, so I don't know how to help you.
13: Dale, do you think you could get AOC to hang up on you if you called her a big booty Latina?
0: I would never call AOC a big booty Latina. I don't think she has a big booty. I don't think that. Austin, is AOC's booty big?
14: Yeah, you know, that's the funniest part of that to disagree with, but I think you're right. I don't think it is.
0: Yeah, I don't think she is technically considered a big booty Latina. It's a good question, though. Thank you for sharing.
13: Dale, do you love Palestinians?
0: I mean, I love Palestinians like I love all people. I want them to succeed. I want them to be happy. I want their life to be war-free. But, you know, at the same time, when they go to the polls and be like, hey, we'd like to have Hamas as our leadership. You know those guys that want to kill all the Jews? You know those Jews right over that fence over there that have all the guns and missiles and weapons? Yeah, let's fight those guys. That's a pretty stupid thing to do. So I would say I love Palestinians more than Palestinians seem to love themselves and their children. So, okay, sure. The answer is yes, I guess. See you tomorrow.
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16: From ABC News, I'm Michelle Franzen. Results from yesterday's primary day in Michigan taking shape in the closely watched Senate Democratic race. ABC News projects progressive newcomer Dr. Abdul Al-Sayed will have a narrow victory against moderate Representative Haley Stevens. A short time ago, taking a victory.
17: I just can't say how grateful I am to have earned the votes that we got. We took on a machine.
16: The seat vacated by Democratic Senator Gary Peters is a must-win for Democrats. ABC's Avery Harper says the winner takes on GOP Representative Mike Rogers in November's general election.
18: Haley Stevens had support of Gretchen Whitmer, of Democratic leadership in Washington, D.C. Are those folks going to embrace Al-Sayed? This is a seat that Democrats have to win in November if they want to take control of the Senate. They need to hold every single seat that they have and flip four. This is a must-hold seat for them.
16: Tensions between the U.S. and Iran remain, but President Trump is insisting a deal to reopen the Strait of Hormuz could come as early as today. In Southern California, a potential security threat at Trump National Golf Course ahead of the president's visit. The man identified as 38-year-old Janine John Taylor was arrested. ABC's Kana Whitworth is on scene.
19: Authorities say they found hollow point bullets in his pockets and a loaded pistol in his vehicle parked at the course, along with a badge that read Fugitive Recovery Bail Enforcement Agent. In a search of the suspect's home, authorities say they found an illegally modified AR-style rifle, body armor, radio signal devices, and multiple notebooks containing what officials described as concerning statements.
16: In London, police arrested a woman in connection with a stabbing attack in Covent Garden today. Police say four men were stabbed and say a pair of scissors were taken from the scene. A spokesperson called it a mental health-related incident. In Washington State, fire crews getting a break from those whipping winds and raging wildfires. Many residents, though, returning.
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22: This is Jed Mascott.
1: School is back in session today in Hamilton County, and now a new report out shows Tennessee is on the verge of entering a half decade of declining vaccination rates among kids. So far this year, the CDC has reported more than 2,300 cases of measles across the nation, three of those cases in Middle Tennessee, following eight cases last year. Still, state health officials see fewer parents vaccinating their children before kindergarten. A multi-million-dollar new Hamilton County Medical Examiner's Office and Regional Forensic Center is now open. A state grant was used to buy the former Center for Sports Medicine and Orthopedics building on North Holtzclaw Avenue, replacing the old building on Amicola Highway. Paying more to live in Red Bank, that's the news, as the city will be charging residents more for trash pickup due to rising operating costs and long-term equipment needs. In business news, a restaurant on Chattanooga's North Shore, known for its huge salad bar, well, they're calling it quits. Build-A-Salad will close its doors because of the public's concerns about an ongoing parasitic outbreak tied to produce.
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2: Good afternoon, Chattanooga. You're listening to Let's Talk Money with Jim Place and Kyle Bryant. 267-1023 is the number. Start our market day with the Dow Jones Industrial Average sitting at 54,480, up about 395 points. S&P sits at 7,724, down 12 points. It ain't down that much. Max, how are you?
3: I'm doing well. You know, it's halfway through the week. Did y'all hear the storm that came through last night?
2: I heard a little bit of it.
4: No, Max, but I know what day it is.
3: Oh, well, absolutely. I'm sorry.
5: Uh-oh. Guess what day it is? Guess what day it is? Huh? Anybody?
6: Hump day!
5: Hump day!
3: See there?
4: Couldn't have said it better myself, as a matter of fact.
3: I like that.
4: With us this afternoon, Dr. Bruce Hutchinson. Bruce, how are you?
7: I'm doing great.
4: I keep forgetting the term. Emeritus? Is that
7: it? Yes.
4: Means has been or...
7: Right.
4: I guess has been is better than never was.
2: Yeah, that's right. Yeah, has been. That's funny.
4: I mean, like Max is a has-been officer.
2: Well, he's a great producer.
3: I'm a has-been, period.
2: That's funny.
4: Now, right, I got a question for you guys, and both of you can kind of spend some time talking about this. I was looking at the numbers come out on earnings the other day for SpaceX and aspects of it that were profitable and not profitable, and revenue was way up. And the stock that yesterday, it went up 13 or 14 points. Then I see it down 13 or 14 points today. Because they started talking, and this is the conversation I've heard going on ad infinitum recently by technology companies, the amount of money that they're pouring into artificial intelligence at this point in time. Mm-hmm. Now, whereas now the stock jockeys are all out there going, look, you got X amount of revenue coming in, you got X amount of expenses going out. Mm-hmm. But you're in a unique industry there, and to some extent, for some period of time, there are a lot of businesses that when they're in a growth mode, Amazon would have been a perfect example. Where they borrowed money.
2: Yeah.
4: They spent a ton of money. Yeah. And they were not showing profit for a long time. And in the law of reaping and sowing in the world of artificial intelligence, you're going to spend a lot of money up front for your capacity and ability to do stuff down the line. Do the stock jockeys have it wrong? I mean, or do they really? I mean, I know they're looking at revenue coming in and expenses going out. And a lot of these companies, the expenses are more than the revenue.
2: Yeah.
4: Because they're building the infrastructure that they need or what they perceive they need going forward.
7: Well, it's tough to bet against reasonable success and what all a high percentage of so-called experts are completely behind.
2: Yeah.
4: Yeah, I mean, when I'm talking about the expert, I'm really, in this case, talking about whether the Bezos or the Musk or whoever it would be, I'm talking about the technological inspiration, the inspiration behind what's being done versus the cost that it makes to happen on the front end.
2: Well, you've got two things you're looking at. Okay, so stock prices are generally set traditionally by the value of the company. Well, they're always set by the value of the company. And most of the time, that value is established based on day-to-day earnings, what you're talking about. In this instance, you've got this built on perceived value that's going to come from this. Right now, I don't, you know, SpaceX is trading at $115 a share. I don't know that that's, on today's, if you look at their P&L, it is not worth that. But what they're betting is that the value of this company will grow, that there's this prospect that there's going to be a market share it's going to capture and it's going to continue to operate, and it someday it's going to be profitable. That's the bet you're making. You're betting on Musk, in my opinion. Can he make it work or not? You disagree with that?
7: I largely agree with that. I think you're betting on more than Musk, because Musk and related people, and in a sense of China, countries, are making all the big dogs, in a sense, are making all the same bet.
2: Yeah, I agree. I guess I shouldn't say it's oversimplifying it, saying you're betting on Musk. You're betting that Musk is going to be the one that can get this technology.
4: Well, you're betting on the visionaries, whether it be a Peter Thiel with a PayPal, or whether it be a Bezos, or whether it be a Musk, or whoever.
2: But
4: it
2: you
4: would
2: do
4: be.
2: Know this industry is going to continue to grow. We know that space travel, exploration, satellites are going to be vitally important for the future.
7: Well, I think you begin to get into some of the nits and nuts and bolts of it,
2: mm-hmm.
7: because I think what people are looking at is this technology. It basically affects everything across the board.
2: Absolutely.
4: Everything.
2: And I think that's where people miss on understanding of it. It is the exploration and the use of space for the satellites is going to be hugely important going forward.
7: Yeah. I mean, if you go back historically, go back 100 years, the automobile, it eventually went throughout our society. How about computers?
2: Yeah.
7: If you weren't... You know, those people who were in the lead with computers, but that goes back to the 60s.
4: Yeah, Bruce, you and I have an advantage here.
7: We're old.
2: Height advantage, old advantage.
4: You know, but what I do see is this. I mean, if I look at the amount of technological change, Bruce, that took place in your life and mine, okay?
2: Unbelievable.
4: It's been astronomical.
2: Absolutely.
4: If you look at that rate of change today, it's changing about five times as fast as it mm-hmm. did over the last 50 or 60 years. And when I come to a realization that I grew up without a computer, I grew up without an iPhone or, you know, a smartphone or whatever label you want.
2: Car.
4: All of those things weren't not there. Okay. Don't over damn do it.
2: Paper. So, I mean,
4: we had... Hey, we were
2: tires.
4: Your
2: face mask on.
4: My wife and I were talking the other night. You walk into Walmart or someplace like that, and they got like 18 rows of back to school stuff.
2: Yeah.
4: I mean, we had a notepad and a damn two pencils with an eraser.
2: Yeah.
4: Right. That's how we started, wasn't it? It wasn't like we showed up with a bunch of paraphernalia and four laptops or whatever the hell it was.
7: And keep in mind, Jim
2: walk both ways uptail.
7: Jim's a lot younger than I am.
4: Yeah.
2: Good
7: but
2: night.
7: We can remember, you know, when
2: he's emeritus too.
7: We didn't have computer. We barely had electric typewriters.
2: Yeah.
4: Oh yeah. I mean, it was a different world. If you look at over a course of 60 or 70 or 80 years, and you say the technological change has taken place, it's been incredible.
2: Yeah.
4: But when I start looking at the quality, let's say, of the artificial intelligence,
2: unbelievable,
4: and how much better it was than 6 or 9 months ago,
2: yeah,
4: I go, whoa, those are astronomically fast, and all of this crap is going to be expensive.
2: Well, and I'm in the weird generation of, I remember a time, I'm in the straddle period, I remember a time before everyone had a home computer. You know, we didn't get a computer in my home until I was probably in 7th, 8th grade, but I remember going to my grandparents' house and they had a rotary phone. I remember using the phone book, but, you know, my kids will never know those things. We have a home phone in our house, which is hilarious. We've got, because... So the kids can call us and things. We're not going to give them cell phones at their age. But that's a whole other story.
3: Don't you just hate these youngsters?
7: Well,
3: Kyle, I'm going to report your car stolen, and I'm going to tell them you're armed and dangerous.
2: What is that?
3: So sometime today,
4: he gets your ass.
3: You've been on Jim awfully hard. You'll be face down in the gravel before the danger.
2: That's fine. That's
4: as
2: fine.
4: He should be.
7: What percentage youth of today's youth do you think could drive a stick shift?
2: Oh, 0%. Why would they?
4: One.
2: One?
4: Oh, no, maybe youth. Maria at our office.
2: Well, yeah, she's not youth, though. What age is, I mean, I can drive when I think. I haven't done it in 10 years. I don't want to drive.
7: There's our answer right there.
2: How do you text and drive with a stick shift?
4: You don't.
2: No, all that to say, I see what you're saying, Jim, and I do think we're going to see incremental value continue to be, obviously, with the way the stock market's done. You can look at the, you know, Magnificent Seven, where they're all advancing, and it's going to continue to change. And naturally, the next phase of this is going to be more AI, more automation, and the way that that's going to continue to be powered is through you know, using natural resources. But the space exploration, the advantage to get the satellites in place, to have companies like Starlink where you can get internet throughout the world, is going to be absolutely imperative for the next generation and as it continues to grow.
4: You know, I saw a list of byproducts that came out of everything that NASA created over a 50-year period
2: of time. It's fascinating.
4: I mean, the amount of technology that you have in your home today that is a byproduct of our original ventures in space and the original, the Neil Armstrong going to the moon, landed on the moon, walking on the moon. I mean, the list was pages and pages long of technological breakthroughs that took place relative to that. And I wonder what we get in the future.
2: Yeah.
4: That's a byproduct.
2: Exactly.
4: And the cost of the byproduct is significant. Now.
2: Yes.
4: I mean, the data centers, what you're having to do to gear up for what I think, Bruce, you and I would look at and say that would be akin to the of the Industrial Revolution in the United States originally. It's all changing, and it's changing rapidly.
7: Yes. And that's one of the things that youth and even middle-aged people today have got to, in a sense, be aware of it. They have to really buy into it, because if they don't get involved in it, they're going to be left behind.
2: Yes.
7: Not in 20 years, but within a decade.
4: Currently. And I might add, Kyle, when he was saying youth, he wasn't talking about you, but he was when he said middle-aged, he was hitting it. All right, let's go to the phone lines. Hey, Joe, how are you?
0: Not much. I just have a couple quick comments. Number one, when I grew up, we had four-digit phone numbers, 5075, before they added all the other stuff. That's how far back I go.
4: That was
0: easy. I got to get your thoughts about this latest trend for socialism versus capitalism, and how many young people are being sucked in by that.
4: Ooh, well, we're going to. Matter of fact,
2: easy, Joe.
4: That's actually question number two.
2: Easy.
4: Right after the break.
2: Here we go.
4: 267-1023. Let's talk money. We'll be right back.
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3: Another hot August day with high humidity and afternoon storms possible. High today should be about 87. Stray showers and storms possible overnight, going down to 72 degrees. Right now it's 84, mostly cloudy. It feels like 90 at the Talk Monster.
14: People who pay attention to mornings. 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
4: You're back with Let's Talk Money, 267-1023. All right, I'm going to start this off with kind of a random conversation for a second. And it does go along the line of the question that Joe asked. Because you could go out and say, just give me a definition of capitalism versus socialism. I read a very interesting article this weekend, though, and it was talking about empires that had been built previous to the United States. And they began with the Roman Empire. Now, the Roman Empire was not incredibly entrepreneuristic.
2: Yeah.
4: The Roman Empire was built on conquering other nations, yep, stealing all their gold, enslaving their people, and increasing the net worth of, yes, their place.
2: Not capitalism.
4: No, we can see several versions of that throughout history. But it would appear to me, in general terms, that the United States was the first entity really created over an extended period of time based on an entrepreneurial, capitalistic type of society with, yeah, the rule of law and rules of fairness in there where you had to do it a certain way.
2: Yes. Free enterprise is the centerpiece to it.
4: Define the layman's version of what you would view capitalism to be, Bruce.
7: Well, I think the key thing is the money, the price of things, where if you're providing a product, a service that someone else wants, you can charge more for it than something that no one particularly wants.
4: The
7: and
4: greater
7: hence, you
4: the
7: can
4: demand,
7: generate wealth.
4: The greater the demand for the good, the higher the price is going to be, and more of those goods and services are going to be sold and marketed and sold.
7: Along with that is that provides the incentive for people to go out and figure out, what is it that other people will want?
2: Yes.
7: How do I make this product better? How do I make a product that replaces this product? So as Deuce touched on it at one point, you know, the telephone.
2: Yeah.
7: It made communication starting back in the 40s, mm-hmm, so much easier for people. You could call the person at the other end of your block rather than trying to shout that far.
2: Or drive your horse down there.
7: And the horse was replaced by the automobile.
2: Exactly.
7: And so on and so forth. Look at cell phones. We used to think that the telephone was wonderful, but now we carry the telephone with us no matter where we go, and it's readily available. Sometimes as a cell phone.
2: Sometimes a little too readily available. I miss the days of leaving phone at home. But, yeah, to your point, I mean, and I think the beauty of it is you get rewarded for developing these technologies that ultimately make life easier and make things better. It's a net positive for everyone.
7: And within that concept, the employer has an incentive to identify the worker,
2: mm-hmm,
7: who is more productive,
2: yeah,
7: who gets more customers, who sells more product. And how do you get them? You pay them more. You steal them from your competitors, in essence.
4: Oh, so
2: it's really stealing. That's
4: no,
2: a harsh
4: but it
2: term.
4: Does become, but it does become the survival of the fittest out there. But it also creates what you said, earlier, Bruce, when you used the term incentive.
7: Yes.
4: The incentive to grow.
2: Yeah.
4: The incentive. And I was talking with a young man that he was, as a matter of fact, he was an adult, a 21-year-old adult child of an existing client that we have. And he came in this morning, and he was just trying, and he was doing so many things right. I mean, he had graduated. He's got a master's degree, and he's 21 years old. I mean, this guy is really smart. He's a software engineer. He's making about $75,000 or $80,000 in his first job at 21. He saved $10,000 the first year. He's doing so many things right. Mm-hmm. But we were talking about the incentive, the future, and I asked him, I said, is what you're doing today what you're going to do? He said, no way. There's no way I'm going to be working for these people. I want more upside.
2: Yeah.
4: And I've my life, I was motivated at one point in my career to be a college football coach. What I did see, I was working for a head coach at UCLA, Dick Vermeil, a wonderful man. But, I mean, they were paying him like $100,000 a year, $120,000 a year to be the head coach. I said, if this were to continue to go in that direction, this is what I want to do for a living. Too many hours being traded for too little income.
2: Yes. Yeah.
4: Now, I did not envision the world where they were going to pay that coach $10 million a year. You know, I mean, I kind of missed everything escalated. So yeah. A lot of times the decisions you're making today are based on what you have out there today. But the insightful person or the real inspirational person or the real visionary out there, they see something different.
2: Well, to that point, you know, I started my career as a public accountant and got a CPA and worked for a firm. And I knew how much they were paying me. I could do that math. I knew how many hours I was working. And then I could see what they were billing my customers because I could see their invoices. And I realized I'd like to keep that spread, at least some of it. You know, they were paying me whatever and then billing it four times what they were paying me.
7: Well, I think both of you hit on an interesting point. It's one thing if you're fortunate enough that daddy's last name is Ford or Musk or one of those. But one of the difficult things, I think, for young people, and it's as we're talking about society and the economy is moving more and more rapidly, mm-hmm. and changing more and more rapidly, one of the difficult decisions for young people has become, fine, you've got a degree in accounting or this, it's going to get you a good start, but when do you start shifting your focus from maybe that thing you were particularly focused on, you were trained for, into the higher-up world?
2: Mm-hmm.
4: Yeah, and that's an interesting thing because I tell people all the time that what I got out of that college degree was the ability to learn how to learn.
2: Yeah.
4: You know, and which was absolutely, totally invaluable. Mm-hmm. Because when I left the college coaching profession and started looking for what I wanted to do, I had no idea. And I might add, and I've said this in the past on radio, I had no business background.
2: Yeah.
4: I mean, no business background to the extent that I didn't know a difference between a stock and a bond when I answered a newspaper ad to become a financial advisor.
2: Yeah.
4: I mean, I would have probably been about the most dangerous advisor you could have hired at that point in time.
2: That's a long time ago.
4: No, yeah, but in essence, you look at that and do that.
2: Yeah.
7: You had learned, I assume, just in the coaching profession, how to become a better coach.
4: Oh, or how to communicate.
7: To go into it. Yeah. Right.
2: How to be coachable.
4: I had a client tell me yesterday, you know, your ability to interface with us and talk with us and put it in layman terms is absolutely invaluable.
2: Yeah.
4: He said, your knowledge is one thing. He said, but your ability to communicate that is a different one. And I'm a big, I've talked to numerous people, Kyle, about your involvement in coming here. What I'm most impressed with was your ability to communicate.
2: Yeah.
4: I knew you knew.
2: Yeah.
4: I knew you knew the technical stuff, but your ability to put that in layman terms and get people comfortable with the process that's going on in their life and the ability. If someone had told me the concept of the idea of the smartphone, I'd have gone, you're out of your damn mind.
2: Right.
4: That's never going to happen.
2: Yeah. Why would you need that? Why do I need it?
4: No, I communicated with it too well now. You're right. I mean, but in essence, you do these things assimilate and becoming your part of your life. The
2: yeah.
4: cost for the companies doing this today is exorbitantly higher yes. than it used to be.
2: You've got to have an investment and infrastructure and all of those things.
4: And the thing I would wonder then, does the risk increase also? Does the risk, because all these dollars are going to get spent in,
2: yeah.
4: are some of these companies going to spend all those dollars and go down a wrong line? Probably so.
2: Yeah.
7: Yes.
4: Are some Are there going? Who are the winners? What are the winners going to look like? And what are the winners exorbitantly higher than it used to be?
2: You've got to have investment and infrastructure and all of those things.
4: And the thing I would wonder then, does the risk increase also? Does the risk, because all these dollars are going to get spent in, are some of these companies going to spend all those dollars and go down a wrong line? Probably so.
2: Yeah.
4: Yes. Are there going? Who are the winners? What are the winners going to look like? And what are the winners do as well?
7: Well, one of the things there is simply we don't know the losers because they get put more and more. Right. They get pushed aside faster and faster.
4: Mm-hmm. Or their technology gets bought up quicker and quicker and quicker and gets absorbed into a larger company.
2: Yeah. And I think that's true. I think you have less losers now because, to your point, Jim, if you develop something worthwhile, while you may not be able to take it to market, you can usually offload that and recoup some of it.
4: You may make you might have an Amazon or you might have a Tesla or whoever it would be out there pay your company $2 or $3 billion, which keeps them from having to do the.
2: I've got a small example of that. An old client of mine at the firm, they developed this technology and they were out blowing and going trying to make it work, and Apple created something that was very similar to theirs, and they ended up filing a lawsuit against Apple because their products were so simple, and Apple was basically like, hey, I'm going to give you $10 million to go away. So these two young guys got $5 million apiece, shut their company down, and now they're off. They didn't set them up for life, but historically, that could have just completely crushed them. And Apple had chosen to.
4: Had you given Bruce and I $5 million 10, 15 years ago, it would have set us up for life. We wouldn't have screwed that up, would we, Bruce?
7: No. But, I think you point out another key thing. Failing isn't necessarily a total loss.
2: Correct.
7: You learn by your failures. Everyone, the old thing with Ford. It was his third company was finally successful. Now, it was phenomenally successful.
2: Sure.
4: But the first two were total failures.
7: You learn in the business world as you go through and you develop and you try ideas and approaches. Just because it doesn't completely work, it fails, doesn't mean that you haven't gained important knowledge and insight that's going to lead to a better life in the future.
2: Assuming you look at it that way, if you go and you go cry and moan about it and don't take the next opportunity, then it is a failure. But if you look at failures as an opportunity to get to the next thing faster, it plays well.
7: Yeah, I would just argue that you could admit it, it's a failure, but don't dwell on that.
2: Yes, move on.
7: Dwell on where you're going next, where your skills are going to translate to.
2: Yes.
4: 267-1023. Let's talk money. We'll be right back.
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1: Consider Cuba socialism. I mean, Castro, yeah. they marketed socialism, and they evolved into pure dictatorship.
2: Yeah.
1: Same thing in Venezuela, same
2: right.
1: thing in Russia. These are dictatorships. These
2: Correct.
1: Are, this is not a social movement. And so it was proposed as a social movement. But in essence...
2: Where do you think of, if you think of the definition of socialism, where in your mind, where do you go?
3: Well, I think...
2: Particular it's, countries. Yeah.
3: I think it's what everyone shares in the same pot.
2: But I'm saying, where is somewhere that it's currently happening?
3: I don't think it currently happens any place in any country of particular size.
2: Right. I mean, people always want to draw the parallels of Sweden's a socialistic country. Yeah, it's like population compared to U.S. is not even comparable. You look at what they provide, and then you see the change that's happening right now with immigration and the ways that they're going.
1: Well,
2: it's,
1: I mean,
2: they're backing
1: really,
2: off
1: with
2: of
1: Middle
2: that.
1: Eastern immigration, and there you see those countries literally. You see a country like Sweden is going.
2: Mm-hmm.
1: Well,
2: Wait
1: now
2: a minute.
1: We've got all this working poor that we've let in
2: yeah.
1: here, and the society that we had that was quote socialistic in its nature, and socialism. From a definitional standpoint, Bruce, it just means you rely more on government
2: right.
1: and you pay more of your taxes. I mean, in pure Sweden or Denmark or Scandinavian countries out there, they weren't dictatorships per se.
3: No, but between yourself and Kyle, you've got the definition and the problem.
2: Mm-hmm.
3: The problem is that everyone says, oh, fine, we have a reasonably nice lifestyle. We're willing to give up something so that everyone in general contributing, we end up the same place pretty much. But what happens is other people are going to come in and they're going to say, well, we want to share in this, but we don't want to have to put that effort
2: right.
3: in.
1: You know,
3: and eventually what happens is you might get a growing pot, but it's among a much larger group
2: right.
3: of people.
2: That's right.
3: And hence you all end up worse off.
2: Yeah.
1: You know, the interesting thing was that when you think of the socialistic countries and the Scandinavian countries out there, most of this got generated post-World War II.
2: Mm-hmm.
1: And as they built their societies, it functioned. But what was happening underneath the scenes, the entrepreneurs were leaving the socialist countries.
2: Correct. Of course.
1: The innovators did not stay.
2: Yes,
1: and there's a big difference between an Africa loses an Elon Musk, and Elon Musk finds that entrepreneurial spirit within
2: yes.
1: the framework of the United States, and that's where the creativity.
2: Yes.
1: You saw a lack of creativity. You see a Sweden today really trying to having to reverse that model because they've lost. All their innovators.
2: There's no incentive to do anything beyond exist.
3: That's it. You know, the innovator may really be focused sort of mentally on just, well, gee, I just love fiddling around with computers and trying to develop new things. But a time is going to come, we're going to say, hey, how come every time I come up with a new idea, I don't end up any better off?
2: Right.
3: I want other people to be better off, too. But gee, if I work so hard, I spend all my time working on this idea, don't I deserve to be made a little bit better off than all the other people? Do some people just come in and take it away?
1: Is that kind of what you were looking at when you were billing as a young accountant?
2: Yeah.
1: You're saying, look, they're billing me out at $150 an hour and they're paying me $20 or
2: yeah.
1: $25 an hour, and I'm going,
2: where
1: the hell did the other 75 go?
2: Right.
1: Well, I mean,
2: and I wanted it to go into my pocket, not theirs.
1: But you had a choice because of the society
2: yes.
1: that we built to choose. You and Kevin chose to go in business for yourself, take all the risk connected with
2: yeah.
1: that. And not everybody's in that mindset.
2: Sure.
1: The beauty of this country is there are a lot of people that are successful that have never owned anything, but they have worked in some way, shape, or form for someone that previously had a vision.
2: And I think that's right, but also, and Bruce hit on this earlier, I think there's a growing resentment in the younger generation, and I say that, as you mentioned, that I'm middle-aged now, so I can say the younger generation, that there's this resentment of generational wealth or someone coming from money, and it's like, that's not fair.

0: fair. Okay, on paper it may not be fair, but the thing that you do have in our country and in a capitalistic society is you have the opportunity to make that change for your family. You have the opportunity to reset that narrative, whereas in other countries, in a caste system, like in India or things like that, you have no opportunity to do that. You're subject to the situation in the society that you're relegated to, where in our country, yeah, okay, it may not be fair that so-and-so has $1 million in their trust fund and I don't. I have the opportunity to go change my
1: situation. You do have that opportunity in a free society.
0: Yes.
1: The problem they have, the problem with what you're saying is I don't see, and I don't think you can give me very good examples of where the envy of these other people takes them to another country.
0: No, of course not.
2: Which country?
0: Exactly.
2: I mean, I see young women protesting on college campuses and say, I want to go live in Iran. No, you don't.
0: You do not.
1: So their answer becomes, I think what we see in this country, well, we just tax it away from them.
0: Yeah.
1: Well, what you do is you just cause those people a reason to go someplace else. It may be to another town. You go to another state.
2: Well,
0: California and Texas. I mean,
1: in the current world, how many of those people do we see go and stay in another country?
0: No, you don't see
1: it. From the United States.
0: How many people do you see come to the United States?
2: Now, you may see a few retirees go that have already made their dollars in the United States and they go live less expensively.
0: Yeah,
2: but how many people go? But how many people go to another country to create that have an entrepreneurial feel about them that really want to grow?
1: Good distinction.
0: There's no other country that you can have the autonomy and the opportunity. I mean, again, to Jim's point, I do see people that make a lot of money and they're like, I don't want to deal with this anymore, so I'm going to relocate to somewhere else that'll treat me better. I mean, that's...
1: We see a few TV stars that have gone to Ireland or England or whatever, and they stay a year or two, and all of a sudden... They sneak back into the country.
0: Wasn't Rosie O'Donnell one of those? You know, she's so outspoken.
1: I wish we would not let her back in the country.
2: Hey, she's going back to The View, by God.
0: That's okay. Oh, my gosh.
2: No, but in essence, you do have a hard time. You look at it and you go, I mean, even in the English economy, I mean, the country of England has changed dramatically in 25 or 30 years. I mean, I've talked to people that are clients of mine that are English that go back there now, and they don't hardly recognize a society because they've eroded out the entrepreneurial spirit.
1: It is. I'm going to say part of the difference is my understanding at least is that in England, and there's a lot of similar countries, it's very, you can move up a little bit within your group, but it's difficult to move up and up and up in that society.
2: Yes. In the United States, it's easier to move out of the group.
0: Yeah.
2: And into a next group.
0: Absolutely.
2: I mean, I grew up, my parents were wonderful people, but they couldn't rub two pennies together from the standpoint of owning stocks or bonds.
0: Yeah.
2: I mean, obviously the 401k did not exist at that point in time, but I mean, they thought of themselves as incredibly successful.
0: Yeah.
2: They grew up, my mother grew up in a home in Lawton, Oklahoma, literally till she was 12 years old, with dirt floors.
0: Yeah.
2: And the fact that she moved into that middle-class society over the course of the rest of her life, she considered to be, and my father to consider to be, a great accomplishment.
0: Sure.
1: It probably was.
2: It was.
0: Absolutely.
2: And what I hate for the young people that are being drawn in to this, oh, the world's going to be a better place. I mean, I thought a great interview the other day, and I may have mentioned it on radio, was I'm going brain dead. The black female host that made all the money, made the
0: Oprah.
2: Movie. Yeah, Oprah.
0: Yeah,
2: Oprah's talking about her 22-year-old daughter.
0: Yeah,
2: did you see that clip?
0: And you showed it
2: you
0: to
2: know,
0: me. Yeah,
2: you know where she's the 22-year-old saying, "I need work-life balance."
0: Yeah,
2: and Oprah's telling the kid, she's going, "There ain't no such thing as work-life balance at damn 22. You get your ass out there and you go to work and you work hard and you work 60, 80 hours a week, just like I did.
0: Yeah.
2: And maybe it pays off at the other end." No, Oprah figured out how to
0: leverage.
2: Yeah,
0: I think it paid off for her.
2: Yeah, it definitely did.
0: But if you think about it, take your situation and say the government had come and just given your parents the things that they quote-unquote needed, what incentive would you have had to have gone and go make a name for yourself?
2: None whatsoever.
0: You would have just fallen in line with that. And that's ultimately, in my opinion, the problem with socialistic societies. I can get on board with giving someone a hand up, helping someone get to their own, helping someone through a tough time. You know, we've all got breaks. We've all had people that have invested in our lives and helped us get to the point that we're at. But just handing it over with no expectation that they're going to maintain it or that they're going to take care of it, that doesn't work. It never has, and I don't believe that it ever will.
1: Well, I agree. I think one of the problems is many of these countries allow individuals from elsewhere, from other countries, from outside the country, in. So that the idea that they have may work well over time.
0: Yeah.
1: But what happens is if you open those doors up to people from other countries.
0: Yeah.
1: They realize it, they start coming in. Look at the example in the last couple of days that I've seen on the news of people from Africa.
2: From Morocco going
1: into
2: Spain.
1: Moving over. Right.
0: Yeah, they're losing their minds.
1: And if you go back 20, 30 years, a lot of people coming from Eastern Europe were heading towards the Scandinavian countries. Mm-hmm. And they were heading towards France and ultimately England. And look at what's happened to those countries.
0: Yeah.
1: People have come in, and that's good in the start. But do they have that extra effort to become entrepreneurs, or at least enough of them to begin to help do their job raising the economy?
2: 267-1023, Let's Talk Money. We'll be right back.
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11: Hot and humid this afternoon with some afternoon storms possible. High today should be about 87. Stray showers and storms tonight, going down to 72 degrees right now. Mostly cloudy, 84. It feels like 90 at the Talk Monster.
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2: You're back with Let's Talk Money, 267-1023. Back to the phone lines. Hey, Rick, how are you?
13: Hey, yeah, real quick. Some numbers. I am 68 years old. I have a daughter is 36 and a daughter is 40. Okay. So when they, you know, got out on their own, started their life, et cetera, you know, they wanted the same house and kind of living conditions that we live in. The house we live in now, we've been in 30 years, is worth $400,000. I'm like, I worked my butt off 30 years to get this thing. What do you mean? So they're both basically almost house poor. You know what I mean?
0: Mm-hmm. Yeah.
13: This generation of young folk, like Oprah said, you got to work. I got a truck that I've wanted all my life. Hey, it took me 30 years to get this truck, and now it's paid off also, and it's the one I wanted. I didn't just walk up and say, hey, I want that now. You work towards that.
0: Yeah.
2: Thanks, Rick. So we appreciate it very much. And that's
13: story.
2: There's a ton of truth
0: totally
2: in what he just said.
0: Well, and I think that kind of goes back to what I talked about. There's this envy. There's this expectation of you don't have to wait. You can get it now, instant gratitude. And part of that is just the society we've built. And it's getting worse when you can press a button on your phone and have whatever food you want delivered to you. So.
1: I think that's the problem, is that in a host of ways, these young people are simply being given
0: yes.
1: what they want, rather than being told, fine, we'll help you get the skills and we'll help you along the way, but you've got to work
0: to move up.
2: I was thinking about Mondani, the mayor in New York. He's 35 years of age. He's never been gainfully employed his entire life. And he wants to build these 7 or 8 or 10 grocery stores that are owned by the city.
0: Yeah.
2: Then they want to provide the goods and services to the local public at 20 to 30% cheaper. But the costs aren't going to be any less. The costs are probably going to be higher.
0: Mm-hmm.
2: So they're going to be subsidized by the taxpayer.
0: Yeah.
2: Now, the taxpayer that owns the grocery store now is going to pay the taxes for the next grocery store to compete against them and be able to sell their goods for 25 or 30% less.
0: Yes, and then you remove the competitive advantage.
2: And then you wonder, how good is the government grocery store actually going to be run?
0: Right.
2: Poorly.
0: Yes.
2: Because there's not a snowball's chance in hell that they're going to have anybody that knows how to damn run grocery stores that wants to do that.
0: And then you're not going to be able to fire anybody because that's a whole other can of worms.
1: There's no incentive to be a worker bee and really work hard to move up within that store and then move up even beyond that because everyone's getting paid pretty much the same thing.
0: Yeah.
2: Yeah, and then you wonder why. I mean, because what you see out of all of this, you know, like I said, I put it into two categories of people. People that know what's going on here and know that the approach that they want to take is absolutely complete BS and all I want is power.
0: Yeah.
2: And then you have the whole other group of people that are too dumb to recognize the fact that it doesn't work over an extended period of time, because when you destroy that entrepreneurial spirit, you destroy the capitalistic base and you destroy your ability. If you do not have those wealthy people, you have a lack of the ability to create capital formation.
0: Yeah.
2: And without capital formation, the buildings don't get built, the businesses don't get started, the artificial intelligence doesn't get funded. You can run it the way the Chinese run it for a while, but that's an ultimate failure too, because they will have destroyed the entrepreneurial spirit over it. That game plays out over the next 40 or 50 years. It looks good now. It becomes poor later.
0: Yeah.
2: Coming up next, Jaffe Live from 1 to 3, 3 to 7, Sports Talk. Bruce, thank you very much for coming
14: in. Always a pleasure. Thank you.
2: We'll talk to you tomorrow.

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1: From ABC News, I'm Michelle Franzen. In Southern California, a man who was arrested near President Trump's Los Angeles area golf course says before the president's planned visit is set to appear in federal court today on possession of an unregistered rifle. The man arousing suspicions over the weekend after he was seen on the property. ABC's Christian Cordero has the latest.
2: They're accusing him of visiting this Trump National Golf Course there in Southern California two times in the days leading up to President Trump's fundraising event there. And the second time, this is ultimately what the big red flag was he approached federal agents, according to investigators, and identified himself as somebody who works for the State Department and said that he was there for security details.
1: The ongoing conflict between the U.S. and Iran intensifying, but President Trump says he believes Iran wants to make a deal and that there are talks to reopen the Strait of Hormuz as early as this week. Security threats in the U.S. remain a concern. A growing number of states now dealing with additional cyber attacks against U.S. water facilities, and the federal investigation is widening. ABC's Aaron Katursky explains.
3: We just heard in the last couple of hours from the New Jersey Office of Homeland Security that two municipal water systems in the state were affected. New Jersey did not name the municipal water systems, probably because they don't want to cause any panic, because they say customers had uninterrupted access to their drinking water. A couple of the systems did go on manual controls. That means the hack was successful in shutting down some automated systems. That was quickly recognized. They figured out how to revert to manual controls, and that's what was done so that the water supply was never put at risk.
1: In Michigan, ABC News projecting that progressive Dr. Abdul Al-Sayed will win the Democratic Senate race in Michigan against moderate Representative Haley Stevens. The winner will take on Republican Representative Mike Rogers in November's general election. 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
4: 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As Komatsu Chattanooga celebrates 40 years of manufacturing excellence, we thank the employees, families, customers, suppliers, and community partners who made it possible. Because success isn't measured only by the machines they build. It's measured by the people who build them and the legacy they leave for generations to come.
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4: 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As Komatsu Chattanooga celebrates 40 years of manufacturing excellence, we thank the employees, families, customers, suppliers, and community partners who made it possible. Because success isn't measured only by the machines they build. It's measured by the people who build them and the legacy they leave for generations to come. 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
13: We got a lot going on this week here in Tennessee. Across the country as well, and yes, even in Georgia. Welcome to another edition of Yappy Live here on the Talk Monster. So we have to talk about the fact that those campaign ads you've been hearing, just a couple of days away, that you won't be hearing some of them anymore, at least some of them. Got elections coming up, and I would encourage anyone, if you didn't get a chance to listen to the show this morning, Jen and JR, check out the podcast. 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They interviewed a bunch of the local candidates, gave them a last chance to kind of give their message out there. So if you missed that, you can check it out on the website, WGOW.com. Of course, statewide, we have the primary for governor. You have a bunch of primaries for Congress. You have a bunch of other local elections as well. Also, this week, and depends on where you live, but I know that Hamilton County students have gone back to school, going back to school this week. Is that true with Hixson? I mean, that's in Hamilton County. Is that true with some of the surrounding counties?
14: There was a county in Georgia went back today.
13: It's so weird that they go back in the middle of the week. I always found that strange.
14: But I think Bradley County went back today. So a lot of schools are going back.
13: So we got kids going back to school. Got elections.
14: When I pulled out of my driveway this morning, started down the street.
13: Yeah.
14: I left the house at 6 o'clock.
13: Mm-hmm.
14: Kid standing in the dark waiting on school bus.
13: Oh, just imagine. I'm just saying. Just imagine if we made daylight savings time permanent, you'd have more kids standing in the dark across the country. That's one of the issues that came up with that whole debate on the fact that, we would have it, sunnier longer in the evening, but
14: darker in the morning.
13: Yeah, I mean,
14: let them go an hour or later. you know.
13: The problem is there have been some people won't like that. You just can't please everyone, Matt.
14: No.
13: All right, so we'll talk about all of these things here on Yaffe Live. This is the show where you can count on the latest news, the best guests, and yes, the best live and local talk, all for your midday commute right here on the Talk Monster. Coming up as well, we'll have the Tennessee bullet points, the top stories from around the state. The bottom of the hour, I'll speak with Steve Abramowitz. He is with the Heartland Journal. You can find all his stuff at heartlandjournal.com. We'll have Quade come in for our Sports Monster segment of the day. We're getting to that time. There's a lot going to be going on because I just mentioned school is back. So that means high school football is coming back pretty soon. So we'll discuss that. In the next hour, we'll speak with Cameron Smith. He is a columnist for the Tennessean. Get his take on some of these elections in Tennessee. We'll talk about some other stuff as well. We also had elections in Michigan, by the way, where the radical won there, but it was close. You know, Dale Jackson and I had a little bit of, a disagreement on that. He thought it was going to be a blowout by the radical. I said, no, it's probably going to be close. I was right and he was wrong. That's the important thing to remember.
14: There. Dale was wrong? Tell him?
13: He knows. I was right.
14: You heard what I did to him this morning.
13: Yeah, you canceled him.
14: His intro said he was uncancelable.
13: Uh-huh.
14: I changed it. I took the un off.
13: Oh, so it is cancelable.
14: It is cancelable. Okay. Well, yes.
13: Okay, we'll see what happens.
14: He didn't seem to give a hoot.
13: Knowing him, yeah. I also am going to speak with someone running for governor in Alabama, Tommy Tuberville, who is one of their U.S. senators. He is also running for governor of the state. He's going to join me later on in the show. We always have Yaffe's Monster Rewind to end the show, and we always take your text messages on the text monster, 423-267-1023. 423-267-1023. Captain Max is here producing as well today. Max, how are you, sir?
14: I'm just great. You know what day it is, don't you?
13: No.
15: Guess what day it is? Guess what day it is? Huh? Anybody?
16: Hump day!
13: I'm surprised you don't call it Friday Eve Eve. We're almost there. Tomorrow's Friday Eve, and then you got Friday. We're almost there.
14: You call it whatever you want to.
13: It is Wednesday. But how are you? So you're good? Max in there?
14: Yeah, I'm good.
13: Good. As you eat your peanut butter sandwich?
14: I'm enjoying my peanut butter sandwich that I eat for lunch.
13: I see that. I saw this from our friends at News Channel 9. Hamilton County students return under new classroom Chromebook policy, which is just funny to say. I definitely never had a Chromebook when I went to school.
14: They didn't have computers when I went to school.
13: Yeah. So I do remember that I used to have to get for high school. I used to have to get one of those fancy calculators. Did you have to get those for your kids?
14: The TI-35 or whatever it was.
13: Yeah, the numbers changed over time, and they were pretty fancy.
14: Well, it was number 3 when I got mine, I think.
13: Number 3? Yeah, the TI-3?
14: Yeah.
13: I think I'm pretty sure mine was TI-86. It just shows how much it changed. But I remember having to get one of those. I guess now you could do all that on the Chromebook if they have Chromebooks. Now, it says Hamilton County students headed back to class Tuesday with a new approach to technology in elementary school classrooms. The district has ended one-to-one Chromebook assignments for elementary students as it updates its policies to comply with the new Tennessee law aimed at reducing screen time for younger children. The new policy states that classroom technology should be intentional, developmentally appropriate, and should never replace direct instruction, reading, writing, math, hands-on learning, classroom discussion, or meaningful interaction between teachers and students. So under the Hamilton County Schools policy, students in second grade and younger will have limited access to Chromebooks. Students in third through fifth grades will use classroom sets of Chromebooks that remain at school instead of being assigned individual devices. So you'll use it, but it'll be at school. You don't take it home. That's good.
14: Yeah,
13: it sounds like a good idea to me.
14: I didn't ever want to take my books at home. I didn't want to take them home.
13: Gosh, I remember in middle school, we had to take our books home, and I had back problems today because all the books they made me put in my backpack, they were so heavy.
14: You know, I wish somebody would take time to teach the kids how to tell time on a regular clock face.
13: Is that a problem?
14: Yes.
13: They don't know how to tell time?
14: Yes.
13: Kids?
14: Yes.
13: Really? How do you know that? Do your grandkids have problems?
14: No, my grandkids are great, but they've got friends that cannot read a watch.
13: That is scary. That is, I mean, I'm pretty sure I was taught that like in kindergarten. I'm pretty sure maybe even before that. I don't even know. Now, it says here the policy also directs teachers to use devices only when clearly enhance a lesson that could not be taught as effectively without technology. Passive screen time is discouraged, and schools are encouraged to emphasize creativity, collaboration, and active learning over independent device use. It's kind of sad we had to pass a law to get this done. This is another one of those issues. It's kind of common sense anyway, but
14: there you go. And what have I told you about common sense?
13: Yes, it's not common. Yes. Now, it says students in kindergarten through second grade will no longer be allowed to take school-issued devices home, as I just mentioned. Students in grades 6 through 8 will also use classroom sets of devices instead of receiving individual take-home Chromebooks. The policy says technology should be used strategically for lessons that cannot easily be replicated with paper materials and should be used sparingly for independent screen work. But high school students will continue receiving individual devices they can take home. But the policy says schools should balance device-based learning with traditional classroom instruction. The district is also placing new limits on technology outside the classroom. Students in kindergarten through eighth grade will not be allowed to use personal or school-issued devices during recess, lunch, class transitions, or other unstructured times, which is good. So Hamilton County making some positive steps, which to my understanding, Hamilton County's got some work to do to make some of their schools better. From what I understand, there's a reason why a lot of kids in this area are going to private school. From what I understand, just pointing that out there. But that's pretty good. You know, it reminds me, when I was in college, online learning became much more prevalent where you could take online classes. I hated them.
14: When I went back to college right before I retired, the sheriff's office sent me back to a college
13: course. Okay.
14: I was blown away.
13: How many online classes there are?
14: Yeah.
13: I mean, in some ways it can be good, but I hated them. I do much better, and I would think most students do, but for me personally, I did much better. Yeah, when I was in the classroom and I'm actually learning directly from the teacher.
14: I was so proud of myself. Bunch of younger guys in there with me, and I made A's, and they were struggling.
13: Oh, really?
14: Yeah.
13: What were the classes you had to take?
14: Well, you know, after being in it for 38 years, I'm sure I had a big advantage because they were.
13: Well, I know, but what were the classes?
14: Administration and.
13: Oh, okay.
14: And law, you know.
13: This felt strange to be there after all those years, huh?
14: Yeah. Well, all the lieutenants were required to go take this course.
13: Interesting.
14: Which it was a great course. You know, but most of the things I learned through doing.
13: Oh, of course. And it's like that in life, too. We obsessed over having that degree, realizing that maybe the degree alone wasn't enough. It's really your experience and what you can learn and your judgment and everything else.
14: And it was common sense when I started.
13: Mm-hmm. Yeah, well, now it's just sense because it's not common. I know we've gone over that. By the way, do you ever have any of those dreams where you're back in school? I get those dreams sometimes.
14: No.
13: Where I'm like, no, you're done.
14: No.
13: For some reason I have dreams where I'm either back in high school and I can't find my class or I'm in college.
14: Some things never change.
13: Yeah, I'm in college and I'm like trying to find my assignment. There must be people out there that have these dreams.
14: Well, let's ask.
13: Sometimes, tell me on the text monster. Yeah. Sometimes I have dreams too where I'm back at Checkers. I worked at Checkers, my first job, hamburgers. And sometimes I have dreams that I'm back there having to make burgers.
14: Smell like a hamburger when you got home.
13: Oh, my gosh. I also got really fat. Not that I'm super skinny now, but I got really fat working there for obvious reasons.
14: I'm back down to 180 pounds.
13: Oh, good. Nice. Look at that. Look at you, Captain Max. By the way, I really do want people to weigh. You can weigh in on that. But you can also tell me, I'm curious, who you think's going to win some of these elections, especially Marsha Blackburn. Yeah, I mean, it looks like she's going to pretty much win, but some of the polls had it kind of closing in a little bit. John Rose, Monty Fritz. Tell me, if you have voted, who you're going to vote for, if you haven't yet, who you think's going to win, and tell me why. Tell me in the text monster. I'd love to get your answers as we get to some of this stuff. 423-267-1023. 423-267-1023. I'll have more details in the Tennessee bullet points about some of the local elections. But we have a lot of other stuff to get to on the show today, so I hope you stay with us for the full 2 hours. Back here in just a moment.
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14: August, and it's hot, and humidity is back today, along with possible storms this evening. High today, 87, stray showers and storms possible overnight, and the low 72 degrees. Right now it's 84, partly cloudy skies. It feels like 90 at the Talk Monster.
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13: Welcome back to Yaffe Live. 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I am Tennessee's voice of reason, Chattanooga's conservative conscience. And you can weigh in on the text monster. We were talking about, you know, in schools, they're not going to have the Chromebooks all day. And Max brought up that some kids apparently can't read a clock, which is a little concerning. One person said this on the text monster, said, I have coworkers that were born in 2001. They have college degrees at UTC and can't read or write in cursive or read a clock. It's sad.
14: Absolutely.
13: Wow.
14: It really is. And what, they don't have to write anything. They type it on the computer.
13: Yeah. I mean, the cursive I could almost understand. I really don't, but you can't read a clock.
14: You need to be able to sign your name.
13: Yeah, you would think. Yeah, at the very least, you could sign your name.
14: That's it. I don't know. I have to sign my name multiple times a day.
13: Well, now you just do it digitally, Max.
14: No. What's wrong with the old way?
13: I don't know. All right, let's get to the headlines right now. Once again, we have those Tennessee bullet points.
17: The Tennessee bullet points, the top headlines from around the Volunteer State.
13: Sponsored by the Tennessee Conservative, they are the Volunteer State's largest conservative news source. Tomorrow, filling in for Brandon will be Olivia Lupia will join me on the show to talk election and everything else. Number four today, Marsha Blackburn, one of Tennessee's U.S. senators running for governor. She supports a judiciary committee advancing Blanche's nomination. So Senator Marsha Blackburn expressed support for Senate Judiciary Committee's 12-10 party line vote, advancing Todd Blanche's nomination to become Attorney General, praising his work as acting AG and holding fraudsters accountable, cracking down on violent crime, including in Memphis, and restoring equal justice after what she called 4 years of the Biden DOJ corruption under Merrick Garland. Now Blanche, who would replace Pam Bondi if confirmed by the full Senate, could happen this week, secured backing from Republican holdouts like Senators John Cornyn and Tom Tillis. After addressing concerns such as meeting with alleged Jeffrey Epstein victims and foregoing pursuit of an anti-weaponization fund. Now, Senator John Curtis also voiced support following discussions on related issues. Number three today, Governor Bill Lee endorses Charlie Hatcher over Congressman Andy Ogles in District 5, which is kind of interesting. Tennessee Governor Bill Lee endorsed former State Agriculture Commissioner Charlie Hatcher over incumbent U.S. Representative Andy Ogles in the Republican primary for Tennessee's 5th Congressional District. This is just 2 days, of course, before the primary when he did this. Lee cited a 25-year friendship with Hatcher, who once served as his veterinarian and later as agriculture commissioner. He also posted a video highlighting Hatcher's conservative values and support for President Trump's agenda. The race had tightened, with recent polling showing Ogles about 37% and Hatcher at about 33%. This prompted additional spending by a pro-Hatcher PAC. Now, Lee's move also puts him at odds with Trump, who endorsed Ogles last year. And I believe he's rallied for Trump and everything else. The fact that Governor Bill Lee endorsed his opponent, Ogles will probably use that, once again, to say he's more of the outsider, even though he's the incumbent. Number two today, Hamilton County voters visit polls early in high numbers ahead of the primary. So Hamilton County voters cast a high number of early ballots ahead of the August 2026 primary and county elections. So far, with 31,543 people, that's about 14.4% of registered voters, voted between July 16th and August 1st. That's nearly 10,000 more than in recent midterm primaries, and well above the 8.5% rate in 2022 and 10.8% in 2018. This strong local turnout contrasts with generally low midterm primary participation in Tennessee and nationally. The party breakdown was roughly consistent with past cycles. About 54.5% of them were Republican and 43.5% were Democratic. Now, Election Day, as you know, is Thursday, with polls open 8 a.m. to 8 p.m. The ballot includes the county mayor race, contested commission and school board seats, plus primaries for governor, U.S. Senate, U.S. House, and state House seats. Because Tennessee has open primaries, voters may choose a Republican, Democratic, or nonpartisan general ballot. The first two also include the county races. And you just heard an ad, you know, a few minutes ago about wanting to close primaries. We talked a lot about that on the show, but as of right now, they are not closed. They cannot get that bill passed in the last session. Number one today, Marsha Blackburn and John Rose hold dueling Hamilton County rallies in their race for governor. So U.S. Senator Marsha Blackburn and U.S. Representative John Rose held simultaneous campaign rallies on August 3rd, a couple days ago. They did this at separate farms in Hamilton County ahead of the August 6th Republican primary. Blackburn addressed about 200 supporters at Quail Run Farm in Lookout Valley. She talked about priorities such as immigration enforcement, nuclear energy, and conservative values, while Rose hosted a town hall at the Bill Hollander family farm, and he emphasized crime, education, infrastructure, and his background as a farmer and businessman. Now, a recent poll showed Blackburn leading about 35%, with Rose close behind. which in that poll it narrowed earlier gaps. Though both have expressed confidence, of course. I mean, John Rose isn't going to go out there and say, I'm going to lose. Now, attendees also raised questions about who will fill Blackburn's remaining Senate term if she wins, an issue she declined to address in detail while focusing on the election. I would assume, most likely, she's going to appoint Glenn Jacobs. Kane from WWE is the Knox County mayor right now, and he's also working for the Marsha Blackburn campaign. Most people I talk to seem to believe he's going to be the guy who becomes the next senator because they'll have the ability to appoint someone. She'll be governor. So you can tell me on the text monster, by the way, who you're voting for and who you think is going to win. And if you voted already, I mean, Max, you told me you voted already in the early voting. Is that something you do usually every time you do early voting, or is this kind of new for you?
14: Yeah, I try to avoid the big crowd.
13: Yeah.
14: And customarily, early voting, you can get in, get right out.
13: Yeah, that's true. Although with primaries in a midterm election, not usually a big crowd even on election day, but yeah, probably less in early voting. This segment of the program brought to you by the Tennessee Conservative. Go to TennesseeConservativeNews.com. Find out more, and I'll interview Olivia Lubia, one of the reporters for them, tomorrow on the show, so stay tuned for that. And coming up next on the show right now, Steve Abramowitz of the Heartland Journal. 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
1: In Michigan, ABC News, I'm Michelle Franz, and ABC News predicts progressive candidate Abdul Al-Sayed will narrowly defeat moderate Representative Haley Stevens. Al-Sayed calling for all Democrats to unite.
18: Whatever differences that we might have had in the primary, they pale in comparison to what unifies us. A recognition that so long as we want to keep our democracy, that democracy better be working for people, and that all of us have to come together to make sure that we never let Mike Rogers see the inside of the U.S. Senate.
1: Al-Sayed expected to take on Rogers in November's general election. In Germany, U.S. officials have been told that authorities discovered a drone fitted with an explosive device and detonator were in fact found near Ukrainian Antonov cargo aircraft at Leipzig Airport. German authorities classifying the incident as state security case and are not ruling out the possibility of sabotage. Tensions between the U.S. and Iran remain. President Trump insists a deal to reopen the Strait of Hormuz could come as early as today. This is ABC News.
4: What began as a small mining equipment repair shop in Komatsu City, Japan in 1921 has grown into one of the world's leading manufacturers of construction, mining, and industrial equipment. 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When you drive past the Chattanooga facility, you see more than a manufacturing plant. 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Because success isn't measured only by the machines they build. 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
13: 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We're called the Talk Monster for a reason. We're live and local all day long. By the way, I want you to weigh in on the text monster. Tell me if you have voted in the primary yet. If you're going to vote, who you voting for? Who you got? One person already weighed in, said Monty Fritz. I'm sure a bunch of people weighing in, saying Blackburn. We'll kind of do a sort of an informal poll on the show, but tell me who you're supporting. 423-267-1023. Joining me on the show right now is Steve Abramowitz. He is with the Heartland Journal out of Nashville. You can find out his stuff at heartlandjournal.com. Steve, how are you, sir?
22: I am doing great. How are you on this election eve, Thursday?
13: Yeah, it's kind of weird. Do you know why they put it on a Thursday?
22: No, I don't. I'm no in California either. And never heard of such a thing. Even my 20 years in Washington, it's always Tuesday, but Tennessee. The other thing, we've had like six elections since I've moved here 4 years ago. It's crazy. Actually, 4 years ago today. Huh, interesting. There's a lot of elections, which is kind of reason why I think there's so much apathy and exhaustion. And people are like, come on, can we just do it once in November and be done?
13: I know, but we got the primaries, got to do the primaries. Who do you think's going to win? Who do you think's going to win in terms of the governor?
22: Republicans.
13: Well, I know. I meant the primary. Do you have a prediction?
22: I think my prediction is, and we can talk about predictions in a minute, but I think Marsha has the money and the momentum and the name recognition. But Monty Fritz is real spoiler. And when I look at other places around the country that actually do Tuesdays like you're supposed to, some surprises. So it is possible. But I guess if I was a betting man, which I'm not, I would say Marsha is probably going to get it by 10 points.
13: All right. And, you know, Andy Ogles, that race is kind of interesting. It's closer to you. But he's been backed by Trump, but you have Governor Bill Lee backing his opponent, and that's been kind of close. Any thoughts on that race?
22: Yeah, well, that's my district. I don't know if you know that, but it didn't used to be. When I first moved here, Andy was about two blocks away from Nashville down to two blocks from my house, and I went down to vote the first time, and I saw Mark Green was on my ballot. I'm like, oh, okay, so I voted for Mark Green, whatever. Who ended up quitting and being replaced by Matt Van Epps. But then they shuffled up this whole district thing. So now he's actually my guy. And we'll find out Thursday. I mean, Trump endorsed him, and that's usually has worked. But Governor Lee came out of a bit of a surprise, except for insiders, that he came out for Hatcher, who I never heard of. And that, again, is my district. So I'm pretty in tune here. Nobody had really ever heard of him. But the endorsement of Trump worked for Van Epps. So we'll see who is more liked here in Tennessee's U.S. Congress, District 5, Trump and his endorsement of Ogles, or Bill Lee, who's a lame duck on his way out and not running for reelection because he's termed out. So, but no matter what, Congress is going to look very different next year.
13: Yeah, it's very possible. I'm speaking with Steve Abramowitz. He's with the Heartland Journal. All right, beyond that kind of stuff, I know you wanted to talk a little bit about gas prices, which has been affected by the war in Iran, kind of up and down. I mean, obviously hasn't gone back down since pre-war levels, but a little optimism this week as a potential deal, I guess, is in the works. I'm not that optimistic about a deal, I got to tell you. But what are your thoughts on all this?
22: Yeah, I mean, you can't trust the deal. There was a Gulf official that said there's like a 50-50 chance that Iran's going to reach this deal and open up the Straits of Hormuz. And I just keep paying attention to, like, outcomes of the media on Fox last night. As a matter of fact, this woman, Griffin, who's a Trump hater, And she told us that, you know, the U.S. has burned through nearly 80% of its interceptors. And so our enemies, you know, that listen to Fox and CNN, they all get to now know that, oh, my gosh, I know Hegseth came out and said that's not true, but that's exactly what I would say, too. I wouldn't want my enemies to know my hand in poker. But every time they talk about, like, oh, gas prices in America, you can just kind of tell the war's going badly or well or whatever. It isn't really the case. You know, AAA average is like 408

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1: Not at us at all. 90% of the oil that Iran exports goes to China. Africa, South Sudan, they had some electricity consumption issues, and Slovenia had some fuel rationing, but for the rest of the world, not a problem.
2: Yeah, I'm speaking with Steve Abramowitz. You know, I've heard as well, because, I mean, you say, we talk about that, it doesn't affect us as much as it would because we drill baby drill here now, but it has a marginal effect. But also, I've heard that Ukraine, that's really had an effect, because you want to talk about the European countries, they're still getting oil and natural gas from Russia, and obviously Ukraine has done some damage to Russia, so I've heard that war is having an effect.
1: It could. I mean, Saudi Arabia, they've got a east-west pipeline, so they can actually go around all this. So it depends. But I'm not sure Ukraine exists. I've been around a long time, and I remember CNN was covering 24/7 the Iraq war, the first Gulf war with George Bush Jr. as president. I haven't seen any war footage out of Ukraine for over a year. I don't really think that's a country. It may never have existed. I mean, I'm not a flat earth guy, but where is the footage that shows that there's a war in Ukraine and that they even use oil for anything? I mean, seriously, like after USAID disappeared, we never heard another word about it.
2: So your point is you think it's weird that we're not seeing any media coverage on it. I mean, why is that,
1: yeah,
2: really?
1: Yeah, I mean, most channels love war, right? I mean, it put CNN on the map. They didn't exist before the Gulf War One, and then they embedded him with, you know, Gulf War Two. But Ukraine has been going on for quite a while now, and we don't see any footage. So either they like selling commercials about, you know, Lindsey Graham passing away or where's Mitch McConnell and not war anymore, or there is nothing to show, or else they'd show it. So I don't know. I'm scratching my head. If I was a news station program manager, I'd be running some more footage. They used to show us the COVID counter, right? And that wasn't even accurate. So I don't know. The Ukraine thing's a mystery to me.
2: Okay. I'm speaking with Steve Abramowitz. He's with the Heartland Journal. You can read all his stuff. Check out his podcast at heartlandjournal.com. You know, I don't know if you've noticed, you're on social media a bunch, and I've noticed this sort of debate among conservatives on whether there really is a crisis when it comes to affordability and grocery prices. Obviously, grocery prices are higher, but the economy has been pretty resilient in the U.S. despite Iran, despite inflation, and everything else. And you talk about the inflation rate under Trump. I mean, we've had inflation and it's higher than I would like, but it's not even close to what it was like under Biden. What do you think about this debate, and are Republicans really responding to this issue enough?
1: No, I think that, you know, I remember Ross Perot and his campaign as a third party for president talking about that great sucking sound that was taking away jobs down in Mexico and how all the jobs were going out there. And then we talked about that was a reason why we had so much debt. No Republicans or Democrats focus on the debt and how the debt that when you issue it and then you take that cash and spend it, that is inflation. And nobody is talking about reducing the deficit, reducing spending, reducing anything. They took away Trump's tariffs, which was a nice offset for exports. Can't do that anymore. We actually had to rebate it. So, but money supply has exploded. I don't think we want to get all into what that all means, but it just basically means a lot of dollars chasing a lot of stuff, and people kind of adjusted. I was actually quite amazed at some of the starting salaries for last year's graduating class. You know, when I graduated, it was something like, you know, if you're lucky, if you made $55,000 and then you had to go earn it with commissions, these people are starting with six figures because that's what's out there these days. So you can do pretty well on a cost of milk and eggs inflated if your salary out of the gate is up there as well. Things like rents and energy and electricity have been somewhat stable in certain areas. If you live next to a big city or a data center, yeah, you're going to pay more, but not everybody does yet. So long story short, I think we have politicians in D.C.

0: that don't focus on what they should, which is the spending and the inflation. Instead, they try to pander to their donors and their constituents, I guess, and spend, and we get rising prices. But nothing we can't afford, like during the Biden years when it was really, you couldn't fill your tank of gas unless you lived in California. You still can't. It's like $6 or $7 a gallon.
1: Yeah, I don't even know how they live over there. I got to be honest. Yeah,
0: they certainly don't do trucking.
1: Oh man, it has got to be crazy over there. You know, is that why? It's interesting you bring up the idea of spending. I mean, the inflation came from too much government spending. Republicans definitely have not been perfect on that either. But it's interesting because you have a lot of these socialist candidates. You have one who just won in Michigan, El Sayed, and they're running on affordability, but they're not even addressing inflation. I mean, that's not, it's not like they're out there saying they're going to cut spending. They just want the government to spend more to pay for stuff, right? It's kind of interesting.
0: They're taking advantage of the fact that Americans don't really pay attention to economics. I'd like to think that supply and demand, buy low, sell high, all these kind of things are secondhand common sense, but they're not. And so these politicians come in and they blame the current batch of majority leaders, which is Republican, on the inflation that they themselves created. That's always what happens. And sometimes it works, sometimes it doesn't. But, you know, next year we're not going to have the same batch of liars, crooks, and thieves, or in the Star Wars movie, you know, den of, I forget that line where they just, anyway, I'll move on from that. But like Cori Bush, Jazz Crockett, Chip Roy, Thomas Massey, MTG, Matt Gaetz has been gone a while now, but all those MAGA firebrands and some of the biggest spenders, that Theandar, that weird Indian guy that sued Trump 100 times, you know, he lost to one of these newfangled Democrat socialists, Donavik McKinney. So they went over for crazy over Democratic socialist. Eric Swalwell's gone, Al Green, Dan Goldman, not a very bright guy. He's from New York, and his middle name is Sachs, which I always found funny. Daniel Sachs Goldman, like Goldman Sachs, only reverse. But he just can't make that up. But, you know, kind of a bummer for me. I get great content out of these dum-dums, but, you know, we'll still have Tlaib and AOC, and they love to spend money too. So I guess the answer to your question is D.C. always spends because they are appropriators, and appropriates spend. That's what they do. So as long as we have a Congress and a president who will sign off on the bill, boom, you're going to have spending. It's just going to be somebody else's spending, but ours.
1: Yep, that's a good point. Steve Abramowitz is with the Heart Lane Journal. Read all his stuff at heartlanejournal.com. Joins me every Wednesday on the show. Steve, always appreciate you coming on, my friend. I know we'll talk to you again in the future.
0: All right. Have a great weekend. Bye-bye.
1: All right. You as well. If you want to react to that, we did have one texter who said gas and diesel. Let's see here. So gas and diesel are both up over 20%. Groceries are up significantly. And then said the national debt has exploded under Trump. And there's not one word mentioned about, called us boot-licking cronies. Which, if you ever listen to the show, you know I'm not that. Later on in the show, if I have time, I'd like to go over some of the stats on that. Grocery prices are up. But the peak of grocery price increases was 11.4%. That was in 2022. Who was president in 2022? Who was that guy? When was that?
2: I'm not sure anybody knows.
1: Yeah, well, that's true. That's a good answer. But, I mean, grocery prices have gone up, and they're up 33% overall since 2019. But this idea that the national debt has exploded under Trump. It's been exploding since COVID. And it's both Trump's fault and Biden's fault and the Republicans and the Democrats' fault on all of that, which I've talked about on the show many times. So maybe I'll go over some of those stats later because there's apparently this big debate on whether grocery prices are a crisis in this country or not. Obviously, they're higher. I don't know if it's a crisis necessarily, but we'll talk about that and much more. We'll move on to sports as well in the next segment. 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
8: Afternoon with high humidity and afternoon storms possible. High today 87, stray showers and storms possible again tonight. And then it's going down to 72 degrees for a low. Partly cloudy, 86 degrees right now. 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
1: Welcome back to Yaffe Live. This is Talk Radio 102.3. We're the Talk Monster, but as you know, we turn into the Sports Monster as well. So let's do that right now. We have our Sports Monster segment of the day. Quake joining the show. He's one of the hosts of Sport Talk 3 to 7 p.m. Quake, how are you, sir?
10: I'm good. How about you?
1: Doing good.
10: Good. Max. Good.
2: Yeah, I'm alive.
10: Okay. You're alive.
1: Great. What's coming up on the show today?
10: Man, we are chock full, and a lot of it is because we've, of course, we've partnered with the folks at the Prelude to a Championship, which is the old Jamboree. So we're having coaches kind of preview their teams and then talk about who they're going to play in that big scrimmage down there. It'll be next week, Thursday, mm-hmm. Friday, and Saturday. So today we will have Brent Hill. He is a coach at Notre Dame. He's going to join us at 3:35. We'll also have Austin Crisp from Ringgold at 4:05. Our Meet the Mock segment at 4:35, which I'm not 100% sure who will be here, but we'll get somebody. And then, of course, we'll do a little bit of On the Move, see who's trending up, trending down in the world of sports, just the world in general at 5:35. And our Racing Hour at 6. So we were set to have Chandler Smith. He's actually third in the standings in the truck race series. But something came up late, so he's not going to be able to do that. But we will try and give away a couple tickets to the Lookouts game, where he'll be a part of that tomorrow night for their racing night.
1: Oh, okay, cool. They're doing a racing night.
10: Yeah, so he'll be this Chandler Smith, who's a young kid from Talking Rock, Georgia, which is a little south of, Dalton, or I guess probably east of Dalton more than anything. Anyway, fairly close to where we are. He's going to be at the Food City on Broad Street tomorrow, signing autographs and all nice. That kind of stuff. And then they're going to just drive on over to Erlanger Park and be a part of that and be doing autographs. And they're going to have a couple of cars. I think his truck will be there. I mean, it's going to be cool racing night.
1: We can't drive it, though.
10: No, you
1: let me get behind.
10: No, we don't.
2: No, I've seen you drive.
10: You got to be highly trained to drive.
2: Yes, his daughter could do a better job.
1: She tries. Every day I get home, she runs outside and greets me. It's all very cute. And then she wants to get in my car. And then she'll either get in the back seat, put on a seatbelt. And I'm like, you need a child's seat first, right. Evie.
10: You're like, we're not going anywhere.
1: And she says, drive, Daddy. Or she'll just get into the front seat and then want to drive.
2: Wait till she's 16. She'll meet you at the door, hold her hand out, and say, I need $20. Yep,
1: and the keys. That's right. Yeah.
2: Bingo. That's exactly right.
10: Bingo.
1: I know. It's very cute now. Then it might not be as cute if they do that.
2: Where are you going? I'm going to see my boyfriend.
1: Oh, I lost the keys. What can I say?
10: Right.
1: Oh, no.
10: So, Max, you'll get a kick out of this. My wife cleans Yaffe's family's house, you know?
2: Yeah.
10: And today's their day. And she said, you tell Yaffe that I'm going to see the real Yaffe live, and that's Evie Yaffe live. Jane, my wife absolutely loves Evie.
1: Everybody loves Evie.
10: But yeah, Evie is.
2: She is Miss Mama.
10: Uh-huh.
1: She is Miss Personality.
10: Yes, she is.
1: The latest.
2: Where could she have gotten that?
1: No, I don't know. Not me. The latest game. I don't know how this turned into Evie's segment.
10: Evie talk.
1: The latest game she plays now is we had, door-to-door salesmen come to our house, try to sell something. So she thinks that's great fun. So she tries to sell us some. She'll get her bubbles and be like, Daddy, go to the door. And then she rings the doorbell and then she tries to sell me something.
10: See, you got an entrepreneur, man. She's ready to go.
1: I know. She's already door to door selling bubbles, I guess.
2: Oh, man.
1: It was really cute, but it was like.
2: I tell you what, enjoy it while you can because I grow up fast.
1: I know. She's already grown up fast. All right, anything else dealing with sports, I guess?
10: Well, we'll have our Papa John's question of the day at 3:20 like we always do, but that's it. Just another, day closer to football season. And, again, getting all these coaches talk about their team is always fun.
1: And a reminder, when we talk football season, it's high school football and college football and NFL. So lots of football.
10: That's right. High school football, our Coca-Cola Red Zone 33rd year, starts on August 21st.
2: Wow.
1: That's amazing.
2: 33rd year.
10: Yeah. That's we started amazing. Before there were cell phones.
2: Man, I'm getting old.
10: I know, man. It's
1: All right. Thanks. Thanks, guys.
10: Thank you.
2: I got to go take a nap.
1: We'll be back on Yaffe Life.

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2: From ABC News, I'm Michelle Franzen. Ship traffic in the Strait of Hormuz down to a trickle due to ongoing hostilities between the U.S. and Iran. President Trump insisting a deal to reopen the critical waterway may be finalized this week. Iranian officials, meantime, say it's in talks with Oman for a joint agreement to create a new shipping path. ABC News contributor and former Deputy Assistant Secretary of Defense for the Middle East, Mick Mulroy, says Iran holds the upper hand.
3: It just comes down to negotiations and what the U.S. is willing to concede or not concede, because it's obvious, I think, to all that the Iranians are going to keep control of the Strait of Hormuz unless they're forcibly basically pushed off that position. And that can only be done really by the U.S. military.
2: In London today, police arresting a woman in connection, they say, with a stabbing attack in Covent Garden. Police say four men were stabbed and say a pair of scissors were taken from the scene, a spokesperson calling it a mental health-related incident. The majority of ballots have been counted from yesterday's primary races in Michigan. ABC News projects progressive Dr. Abdul El-Sayed will win the Democratic Senate race in Michigan against moderate Representative Haley Stevens. ABC News political director Avery Harper says it's apparent that El-Sayed's message resonated.
4: But what it does say is that there is definitely a desire for an outsider candidate, someone who is espousing some of these progressive ideals. You know, I was on the ground in Michigan, and every time you go to a campaign event with Abdul El-Sayed, he begins with a very simple motto: getting money out of politics, putting money in your pocket, and Medicare for all.
2: El-Sayed expected to face off against GOP Representative Mike Rogers in November's election. In Washington state, fire crews getting a break from those whipping winds and raging wildfires. Many residents now returning to their neighborhoods, though, finding little, if anything, left. You're listening to ABC News.
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5: 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Because success isn't measured only by the machines they build. 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
12: Well, President Donald Trump says that a deal with Iran might come as soon as today. If it is called another memorandum of understanding, I'm going to lose it. I don't want everyone to hear the words memorandum of understanding come out of Trump's mouth again.
13: I will be sure to turn the mic off and hit the delay.
12: Seriously. So I don't know what that's going to look like. The war has continued on. We're going to talk about that and more coming up next year on Yaffe Live. And joining me on the show right now is Cameron Smith. He is a columnist for The Tennessean. You can read all his stuff at Tennessean.com. Cameron, how are you, sir?
14: Well, I'd be better if I was getting some of that $100 billion tariff refund.
12: Okay, so yeah, talk about that. You had mentioned that off air to me. Pretty upset about that whole situation.
14: Yeah, I mean, we talked, y'all recall Liberation Day, which is when Trump assessed these tariffs. And my comment on Liberation Day was he doesn't have the authority to do that. He was just unilaterally winging it. This was a Democratic policy for decades that he just decided he liked, which was fine. But he needed to go to Congress and get authorization to do that. Instead, he proceeded and said, oh, we'll be fine. No big deal. And the court said, big deal. You don't have authority to do this. Therefore, you can't just tax Americans and essentially order the Trump administration to offer refunds for the illegal tax that it had collected. And what's happened is you, me, and all your listeners got to pay those tariffs, and now they're going to pad corporate bottom lines and to the tune of $100 billion. And think about it this way. You got to pay a tax to pad a corporate bottom line, and you didn't really get anything for it. The government just transferred your money to them. And that is a pre-written Democratic campaign ad just waiting to happen. And it's shameful because this is just arrogance. This was, I can do what I want. This is what I like. I'm not going to work with Congress. I'm not going to get them to enact a law giving me this authority. He lost in court, and you and I get to pay for it. And it's eminently frustrating.
12: You know, speaking of the tariff issue, I don't know if you've seen this debate going on online about the affordability crisis. This is among conservatives. And grocery prices. You have one side that kind of says grocery prices, it's a crisis because it's increased too much. And they use the word crisis. And then you have other conservatives pointing out that, yeah, grocery prices have gone up, but we still pay as a percentage of our, you know, our spending as an average American. We still spend a lot less on groceries than we did, say, 50 years ago or something. Now, the reason I bring that up with you is a lot of this has been caused, well, not a lot of it, but some of it has been caused by tariffs, right?
14: Yeah, absolutely. I mean, tariffs that impact your imports do raise prices. They are inflationary in nature. And this is what those of us who are free market, limited government types have been screaming at the Trump administration, that tariffs are not good policy. They're just taxes, right? They are protectionist taxes. And this is, well, we're showing the globalists. No, you're not. You're taxing your own people. And that's what's happening right now. So this is just a perfect storm of terrible heading into the midterms. And the only thing that is a saving grace for Republicans is you've got Democrats being actual socialists. So, you know, Democrats are literally telling the American people, yeah, we think we can figure this out better than you can. We're going to tell you what to believe, think, and feel, and what your economic options are. And, hey, we're even in New York going to create our own government groceries. Yay! That is helpful to Republicans, but good grief. At a time when people are struggling with, you know, getting hit in the wallet, telling them, well, don't worry, if you lived 50 years ago, you would be paying more as a percentage of your income. Nobody cares. They care about what prices are right now. And the fact that the president's answer to where we are is to make things more expensive is tone deaf and silly. And so I think if you want to get massacred in the midterms, this is exactly the way to do it.
12: Yeah, I guess one of the frustrating things, though, is a lot of people that are starting to bring this up, they're blaming the war in Iran, saying it's because of Iran that food prices are up. And I just, is that true? I mean, I understand I've heard fertilizer prices are up and the gas prices are up, but have we seen a major increase in prices on food because of the war in Iran?
14: Well, tell me about the Iranian food that we eat domestically, Yaffe. I think you have your answer.
12: Yeah.
14: You know, yes, the Iranian war is, or wars or whatever we're on, does impact things like oil supply, which touches everything. The war in Ukraine impacts fertilizer. Like any global commodity is affected by anything anywhere around the globe. Like that is true. But the idea that, oh, it's not the tariffs, it's the Iranian war. How is that supposed to make things better? Because Trump started the Iranian war. The whole, hey, we are stopping the nuclear ambitions of the Iranians until they actually started it. Okay, fine, but we've been hearing that for almost 50 years. The issue was we had Iran in a stasis. We had already told the American people, hey, we've debilitated their nuclear capacity. And then we went in again, and we haven't succeeded at anything. But now I believe we're negotiating at what the fees should be for Iran on the Strait of Hormuz, which didn't exist prior to this debacle. So the fact that it's not one debacle that's raising prices, it's actually the other debacle. Well, they're both falling squarely on the administration, and I don't see using either as the excuse for the other is a very good argument, because right now it's just ugly for Republicans.
12: Yeah, I would agree with that. I mean, really the big argument is that we're spending too much, or the government's spending too much, right? I mean, that's really what's caused all this. Despite, I mean, you have the tariffs, that's true too. But if we're going to talk about food prices, inflation, what's happened in the past 20 years or whatever, really since 2019, it's the government spending that's caused most of our problems, right?
14: Yeah, and again, we need to be honest about this as conservatives. Trump has overseen a massive amount of that spending, trillions and trillions. Trump has spent more than Joe Biden. I want to be real clear about that. Trump has spent more than Joe Biden. And so the idea that we were going to get DOGE and fiscal conservatism and we were going to really rein in the federal government, that hasn't been true. Trump has decided, well, I'm just going to wield the federal government differently. Now, you and I may like some of the policy choices, like where Trump's been on immigration. But in terms of spending, it's just in a different direction. That's it. And so for me, we're in a really world of a big world of hurt, because it's either we stick with the Republicans behaving like socialists, or we support the actual socialists. Like there's not a conservative option on the table right now, which I think begs for some leadership, begs for somebody to come up and just say, hey, I'm different. Can we do the conservative thing again, where we don't set everything on fire, where we don't empower the government, where we don't get entangled in foreign wars? That's not on the table. And so it's again, we're choosing between the lesser of two evils. And I just don't like choosing evil.
12: Speaking with Cameron Smith, he is a columnist for The Tennessean. It's my kind of understanding when we're talking about too much government spending, it's really because we made COVID levels of spending the new normal. Like after COVID, we didn't go back down to pre-COVID levels. We just kept going up and up and up. And both Democrats and Republicans have done that. Although I'm guessing the Republicans will say they had no choice because there was such a slim majority that the Democrats would have forced a government shutdown if they actually try to make real cuts. But what would your response be to that?
14: My response is Democrats tell me they want to tax us a lot and spend a lot. Republicans tell me they want to cut my taxes and spend a lot. Now, you tell me which one drives bigger deficits and debt. I mean, the answer is pretty clear. It's actually Republicans that are doing that, because they want to keep taxes low and spending high. And they always have a good reason why they can't rein in spending. But the truth is, they just don't want to. It's not politically popular to cut the juice off to the roid rage bodybuilder. It doesn't go well. And they're afraid that if they cut, I don't know, we spend roughly $2 trillion we don't have every year right now. If you cut $1 trillion out of the federal budget, it has a massive economic impact. They're not silly. They know that that would be tough economically, and at a time where we should be belt tightening because the stock market's doing well, the AI investment is sort of bolstering our economy, that's when you tighten your belt. Instead, Republicans are saying, hey, let's blow it out the door so when an AI bubble pops or we hit some real catastrophe, we don't have any dry powder to stimulate the economy or do anything like that. We're just stuck. And, you know, if we spend, let's call it a $4 trillion deficit, I mean, the inflationary impacts of that would just blow an economic hole in our country. And it's just leaders that don't want to do hard things and don't want to be honest with the public that are putting us in a very dangerous position. And we need to stop this blaming the other side and cheerleading for our side. Everybody in Washington right now is contributing, and Republicans are in charge, and they're spending $2 trillion we don't have. That's the truth.
12: Real quick, speaking of that, kind of cheerleading or whatever, we do have elections in Tennessee. I do want to ask you about that real quick, because the primary election, any thoughts on some of these primaries? I mean, it looks like Marsha Blackburn's going to win, but any of the other elections you're looking at?
14: Yeah, the closest one I think is going to surprise some folks. I think Charlie Hatcher has a real opportunity to unseat Andy Ogles and in that congressional race. Most of the time in a primary, there's, you know, one candidate that kind of everybody rallies around, and there may be some other primary challengers. In this case, you've got the Trump-endorsed Andy Ogles with no money. He just hasn't been able to fundraise. Against Charlie Hatcher of Hatcher Dairies, who incidentally has great chocolate milk, being endorsed by Governor Lee. And so you've got a viable primary competitor who is not a political name. He's a farmer who I think is very interesting and compelling as a conservative, and has done a good job in public service before. And I think Ogles is in trouble. I think he probably pulls it out. Yeah, that Trump endorsement has been pretty powerful, but he's got a real race on his hands. I think Blackburn does win. I don't think there will be any sort of runoff or anything. But if I had to call it, I would say it's Blackburn, maybe 7 to 10 points, then Rose, then Fritz in the Republican primary. And I'm sure the Democrats are running, but they're not going to win the governor.
12: Okay. Fair enough on that. Cameron Smith, really appreciate you coming on the show. As always, my friend, we'll talk to you again in the future.
14: Thanks, Yappy.
12: All right, there you go. If you want to react to any of that, you can. We have the text monster, 423-267-1023. Coming up next, Gail Green is going to join the show. She is the chairman of the Hamilton County Republican Party. She wants to talk about the elections coming up tomorrow. We have early voting going on as well. So we'll get to that more next on Yaffe Live.
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13: Another hot afternoon in Chattanooga, Tennessee. The humidity is back up some, too. Possible storms this afternoon, high of 87. Stray showers and storms overnight, going down to 72 right now, mostly cloudy. 87 degrees at the Talk Monster.
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12: We're back here on Yaffe Live. 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I am Tennessee's voice of reason, Chattanooga's conservative conscience. One of the big topics on the show today, as you know, we got elections this week, Hamilton County in Tennessee as well, primary elections, for some reason on a Thursday, which is kind of strange, but is coming up. I know many of you have already voted because it was early voting. So let's talk more about that right now. Gail Green joining me on the show. She is the chairwoman of the Hamilton County Republican Party. Gail, thank you so much for coming on.
20: Hey, thanks for having me. It's a big day in Hamilton County tomorrow. I hope every Republican listening is ready to show up.
12: So, yeah, I mean, some of the early voting numbers, pretty promising. More people showing up to vote early than in prior midterm elections, correct?
20: Yeah, this election is one for the record books so far. I mean, the historic turnout is really exciting. I think that, you know, it's countering that narrative that, you know, the midterms, the party that's in power, it's always very, you know, it's a horrible turnout and things don't go well. And I think the candidates here in Hamilton County have been working hard. The party's been working hard and knocking on doors. And I think that's paid off.
12: Okay, well, I was going to ask you, so you feel like there's good enough energy to get a pretty good turnout? Because there have been some primaries around the country where they've seen low turnout, especially on the Republican side.
20: Yeah, absolutely. I mean, I can't tell you for sure, but I think that if we look at the early turnout numbers, and those numbers carry in to tomorrow and what's going to happen tomorrow, I think that we can feel really good about those. Obviously, you know, Hamilton County, we have the Republicans that we need to win here, but if they don't show up in the districts that we need them, there could be some disappointing races tomorrow. So my message is really just we need every Republican to show up and vote, period.
12: Okay, I'm speaking with Gail Green. She is the chairwoman of the Alabama, or I'm sorry, not the Alabama. Excuse me. But I do like three shows a day, I swear. The Hamilton County Republican Party. Have you had a position on wanting to close primaries? That is something that has come up in the past.
20: Well, I do have a position. I absolutely think our primaries should be closed. I mean, when Democrats know that they can show up at the polls, pull a Republican ballot, and help determine who is our nominee, then it significantly waters down our Republican candidates. And I just can't get on board with that. And I'm really hopeful that the legislature will take action next session and do something about it. And I'm really happy to hear Marsha Blackburn championing closed primaries. She's started doing that publicly over the last week or so. So I'm excited to hear that.
12: Yeah, I had that story earlier. You're exactly right. And I mean, there have been bills proposed in the past, but they never seem to quite make it through. But you think if Marsha Blackburn does become governor, whoever does, they're going to be energetic in pushing that in the next session.
20: I think we could count on Marsha and Monty Fritz. I don't know exactly where John Rose stands on closed primaries, so I can't speak to that.
12: Gotcha.
20: You know, definitively.
12: Gail Green is with the Hamilton County Republican Party talking about elections. The primary election is tomorrow. Obviously, people have been early voting as well. Anything else you want to share before I let you go?
20: Well, I'd love to talk about a few of our candidates if you don't mind. We have, obviously, we have the mayor's race. We have Mayor Womp, who I'm excited to support and endorse over his opponent. I think he's shown us over the last 4 years that he's willing and ready to work hard and to listen to his constituents. And I hope that Republicans will show up because the other option is not a good one. And we know what Democrats do when they take over a city.
12: Yeah.
20: So I just, you know, I want to say we're excited about Weston Womp and the work he's done. He's really held our county taxes steady for 4 years, which is a lot more than I can say for the Democratic leadership of the city of Chattanooga. We also have some really important school board races coming up. And specifically, I want to encourage people in District 8, that's the East Ridge area, to get out and vote for Sabrina Daniel. Her counterpart there, County Commission Mike Chauncey, he is also up for re-election. And we really want to keep our county commission and our school board a majority of Republicans because we know they're going to be more responsible with your tax dollars, and we know that they're going to put parents first. So if you care about the way that your tax dollars are being spent and the decisions that are being made in schools about your children, I just encourage you to show up and vote Republican and help keep the Republican majority in Hamilton County right now.
12: All right, Gail Green with the Hamilton County Republican Party. I agree with everything you said there, Gail. Really appreciate you coming on the show as well. I know we'll talk to you again in the future.
20: Thanks, Yaffe. And I want to encourage the people that listened to your last segment who are frustrated with the spending at the federal level and Donald Trump. I want to encourage those people to realize that they have a vote and a voice locally. And if they want to stop that kind of stuff from happening in Hamilton County, we need them to show up and vote tomorrow. Please show up. Thanks so much.
12: All right. There you go. I appreciate it. It's a good message, honestly. You know, we're frustrated at spending in D.C. It really does affect us. But you have a vote. And there's also spending that has to be done on the local level. And we don't want to see too much spending of that because, I mean, the last thing we need is a property tax increase or something like that. I don't want to see that. So that is an important point. Hopefully you will go out and vote tomorrow. Joining me next on the show is Senator Tommy Tuberville. He's running for governor of Alabama, one of our neighboring states. So we'll talk about that next on Yaffe Live.

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1: ABC News, I'm Michelle Franzen. Acting Attorney General Todd Blanche, who is waiting for a full Senate vote on his nomination to become permanent AG, weighed in on the president's criticism over U.S. Attorney Jeanine Pirro after she dropped vandalism charges related to the torn reflecting pool liner at the Lincoln Memorial. Blanche did not address the specific case, but defended Pirro's jobs in the nation's capital.
2: Judge Pirro is doing a great job, and our city, Washington, D.C., is a lot safer in no small part to her effort and the prosecutor's efforts that she works with.
1: President Trump says a deal to reopen the Strait of Hormuz is close without offering details if the U.S. and Iran are holding talks. Iranian officials say they're in talks with Oman on a joint agreement on controlling ship traffic. Russia carried out missile and drone attacks in Ukraine's capital, killing at least 17 in Kyiv. Ukraine's President Zelensky now calling for allies to help against Russia's aggression. This is ABC News.
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8: Joining me on the show right now is Alabama's U.S. Senator Tommy Tuberville, also going to be Alabama's next governor, it looks like. Senator, thank you so much for coming on.
9: Good morning. How are you?
8: I'm doing good. And I just want to start real quick to ask, how's your campaign going? How do you feel about the campaign so far for governor?
9: Well, it's going fine. You know, I got another job, so I spend most of my time up here in D.C. I was in Montgomery on Monday, and Orange Beach Monday afternoon and then came back up, and we'll work the rest of the week. And I try to do 1 or 2 days a week in the state of Alabama, and then, of course, 4 or 5 up here in D.C. So, but it's good. Getting a lot of good reception, and we had our GOP meeting last Friday night. That went well. And, again, I think we've got a good ticket. We've got a lot of good Republicans that are going to be in new positions next year, and I'm looking forward to working with them if we can somehow get enough people to vote for us in November.
8: Yeah, and I do want to talk more about your governor's race in a moment, but you mentioned you're spending a lot of days in D.C. You're trying to get the Save America Act passed, of course, but it looks like, and I know this frustrates you, it looks like the Senate Majority Leader John Thune is about to send you guys on vacation without passing the Save America Act, and I know you're not really a big fan of that.
9: Yeah, no, we do things by habit up here. We should do things by what we get done, and we hadn't gotten a lot done yet in the last, and really, President Trump's year and a half that he's been in office. He's made progress, and we've done a few things. We've got the big, beautiful bill, and we've been able to pretty much fund the government for the first time going through a regular budget. It took us forever to get DHS funded because the Democrats just, they hate ICE, and they want more open borders. But at the end of the day, we haven't gotten a lot done. We've got some people confirmed. We're trying to get Todd Blanche, who was here in my office yesterday, trying to get him across the finish line. I saw where Susan Collins said she wasn't going to vote for him. I don't understand these people. You run as a Republican, but you don't vote as a Republican. And that's really put us in harm's way. We've probably got a dozen people up here that are call themselves Republicans, but they lean more the Democratic side. And we just can't get anything done for the America First agenda or the MAGA agenda. And it's a stalemate, and the Democrats are just trying to run the clock out on us. And again, this Save America Act could really save America. It could save our republic. It could save our kids and the future of our kids. But we can't get enough people to vote for it. It's just absolutely amazing to me that we can't get it done.
8: Yeah, and you've been calling for them to get rid of the filibuster. It doesn't look like that's going to happen. I have to admit, I'm frustrated that he won't at least bring it up for a vote. I mean, what's the reason to not at least put people on record? Even if it doesn't pass, you could put people on record. Is it because of what you said, that there are some Republicans that don't want to admit it, but maybe wouldn't vote for it either?
9: Yeah, we've actually voted on the Save America Act a few times, mostly in reconciliation. I know, God bless Lindsey Graham's soul, but he had it on the floor about a month ago, and it was voted. We got 49 votes, and that's not even close to getting it done. Again, it's just there's so much Trump derangement syndrome up here. Don't worry about the Democrats. Just worry about Republicans. I mean, we can't even get enough votes ourselves to even think about busting the filibuster. And again, everybody, the filibuster folks, if you're listening, in the Senate, you have to get 60 votes. But that's only been in the Senate for 40, 50 years. Okay, it was just a rule they put in to try to give a little bit more power to the Senate. It's not in the Constitution. So we could vote it out with 51 votes. Say, okay, we're going to do away with the filibuster because we want to get things done. The Democrats are not going to agree to anything. And if we could get 51 votes, we could go to 51 votes on anything instead of 60. But we can't. They, you know, we got 4 or 5 people that says, you know, we just believe in the tradition of the Senate. Well, heck, I don't work for the Senate. I work for the people of Alabama and the people of this country, and they're not allowing us to get things done for the American people. And I'm going to tell you, it's going to cost us. It's going to cost us in the long run. You got Tom Tillis and Susan Collins and Lisa Murkowski and John Cornyn and Bill Cassidy

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1: I visited with Steve Marshall Monday about possibly giving an opportunity for people, the families of people that lost loved ones from Alabama, to put a state lawsuit from Dr. Fauci. I think whether he goes to jail or not, or has to ever pay any money, he should pay the price of having to go in a courtroom day in and day out all over this country and listen to the people's talk about losing people that they really loved, couldn't go to weddings, couldn't go to funerals, all the things that he created. And he should have to go through that. And again, hopefully we can do that in the very near future in our state, because Steve Marshall thinks there's a good opportunity to get some lawsuits going.
2: Yeah, and I know he's not the only one. Louisiana, Florida, they've also announced investigations into that. Most likely, he's just going to keep pleading the fifth. And I'm sure you've called Dr. Fauci a complete joke, but I also saw, and I loved your post on this, you called Mamdani out of New York City a complete joke, because he wants some type of ID so people don't buy in bulk when it comes to his government-run grocery stores. But he doesn't support voter ID, so you were kind of pointing out his hypocrisy there.
1: Yeah. The Democrats, they just step all over themselves when they come up with a rule for one thing and then contradict it with another. As you just said, you're going to go get some of this free groceries in these very cheap grocery stores, you got to show an ID. Well, come on. But for the most, one of the most important things that you can do in this country is cast your ballot. There's no voter ID in a lot of these states. And the reason we need this, people, is this. In our state, we have voter ID, so it's not that big a deal. But there's 15 states in the United States of America today that a Republican cannot win, because the fix is in. They have these voter ID machines. I mean, these voter machines, no voter ID, mail ballots. They vote for about a month. It takes forever to count these things, and they're going to have enough votes to let the Democrat win. It's just unfortunate. And so we will never have an opportunity to get a Christian, a Republican American citizen in any kind of position in about 15 states, and it's growing every year. So that's the reason we need to say enough's enough. Everybody is going to have to do voter ID, one-day voting, no mail-in ballots unless it's absentee. You have to have it notarized, just like we do in the state of Alabama, and get to a fair election and let people really know where this country stands when it comes to the voting in this country. I tell you, the people ask me in our state all the time, Coach, we didn't have a lot of people vote. And I believe that we didn't have a lot of people vote in the primary because they don't think their vote counts, because they think that, illegals are going to cancel their vote. And in a lot of cases, they're right. And not as much in our state, but some other states. And so we need to keep pushing this, try to get this across the goal line. We're going to attach the Save America Act to the next reconciliation, which is a 51 vote. Now, as I said earlier, we don't have 51 votes, but at least we can try. At least we can try to get it across the goal line.
2: Speaking with U.S. Senator Tommy Tuberville, also running for governor in Alabama, on that note as well, I kind of want to move on to Alabama stuff real quick, but you have your opponent, former Senator Doug Jones. He wants to phase out school choice. He also wants to have a moratorium on data centers. And I guess he's against bringing the National Guard to Montgomery and all of this stuff. What are your thoughts? I mean, it sounds disastrous for Alabama, what your opponent wants to do.
1: Oh, yeah. Well, I'm not running against Doug Jones. I'm running against an ideology that is sweeping the country, and it's socialism and communism. And it starts with, number one, open borders. They want to open the borders. They want more people here where they can remain in power. Doug Jones is one of those. You know, when I beat him, he went to work for a law firm. He didn't move back to Alabama. He worked for a law firm up here in D.C. and has since been fired for some reason. I don't know why. But now he's running for governor. And he is totally opposite of anything that I believe in. I believe in our state and our country. I don't want to change it to socialism. And I want law and order. And we're going to have that. That's going to be my first.

0: first thing on the agenda. We're going to have the better education, to be able to choose the school you want to go to. To me, that's an American idea, and that is freedom of speech. That's freedom of doing what you want to. I used to tell all my players, Yappy, that, listen, country doesn't owe you anything other than opportunity, and that opportunity is to have an education, especially where you feel like you fit in. And I am all for the having an opportunity to kids go to the school that they want to go to. But there's so many things that we have to do in our state to get us on track. But this socialist communist agenda that all these Democrats have now, all of them do, and he's one of them, is not going to work in our state. And he can keep pushing it all he wants, but again, it's just, it's not him. It's the ideas that are behind him that would just overwhelm the state of Alabama if he were to even have a chance to get elected.
1: U.S. Senator Tommy Tuberville, we'll have to leave it there. I know you got a lot to do. Really appreciate you coming on the show. I'll talk to you again in the future.
0: Thank you, Yappy. God bless.
1: We'll be back here in a moment. 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
12: In case you haven't guessed, it's hot outside. The humidity's real high again.
9: Afternoon storms possible with a high of 87. Stray showers and storms possible overnight, going down to 72. Right now, mostly cloudy, 89, but it feels like 95 at the Talk Monster.
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1: 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Live and local now, live and local all day long. It's a revolution in common sense here under the show, on the show, behind the show, I don't know. It's
9: around the show.
1: Common sense everywhere.
9: Have you looked at the interstate in Rossville Boulevard lately?
1: Oh.
9: They got all kinds of fun things going out there. But traffic's not involved in the fun.
1: Yeah, I mean, it's moving, but it's backed up.
9: Yeah, it's real heavy. Real heavy.
1: I mean, just don't drive in that road in the afternoon. I don't know what to tell people.
9: Well, there's just too many cars and not enough asphalt.
1: I don't know what to tell. It's like every day on this show. Need at least about, once a show.
9: About two more lanes would do it.
1: Seriously?
9: Each direction. Yeah.
1: Well, one of the real issues, I mean, this is kind of separate from there, I guess, but there's not enough lanes going on 24 from 27. So that's one of the issues. There needs to be more. I don't really know.
9: Well, the ridge cut's what's got it all balled up because there's no room to put any more.
1: Right. Right. Exactly. All right. So
9: will you blame it on Dale?
1: Oh, always. That's just a given. We don't even have to do it. People just already do that in their mind.
9: I'm starting to feel sorry for him. I've been on him bad.
1: Don't feel sorry for him. Trust me.
9: Okay.
1: You haven't been on him that bad yet.
9: Well, you talk me.
1: He'll be just fine. You know, we've had some downers on the show today for some reason when it comes to the future. I don't know why that is. But
9: well, I think there's a lot of skepticism right now on a lot of things. You know.
1: So how about we end on a lighter note? Would you like to end on a lighter note?
9: Oh, what are we going to do? Play some Creedence Clearwater?
1: No. Well, we could, I guess, but I think we'll end the show with something that made Yaffe laughy.
13: Wait, what?
1: All right, we'll get to the rewind in a moment, Max. I know I threw you off there a little bit. But I wanted to play this cut of Trump. Because remember yesterday we were talking about Sophie Cunningham in the WNBA?
9: Yeah.
1: And I said the very super controversial thing that could get me canceled when I said women should be in the WNBA?
9: Yes.
1: And men should be in the NBA?
9: Yes.
1: I wasn't canceled yet. Oh, thank God. That was coming. Trump actually had a really funny comment on this yesterday, so I had to play it for everyone. Here it is.
14: And I'll tell you what, if I were ever, I'd be the greatest women's basketball coach in history. Because I don't like LeBron James. I like Michael Jordan much better, but I'd go up to LeBron James. It doesn't matter. I'd say, LeBron, did you ever have any desire to be a woman? Because what I'd love you to do is star on my team that I'm building up. I will have the greatest team in history. They'll never lose. Nobody will come within 70 points of this team. Now, we have to change that, and we have to make it okay to talk about it. You know, the young lady I was talking about is afraid to talk about it. She's shunned and she's canceled when she talks about it. This is crazy.
1: All right, there you go. So his idea, let's put a wig on LeBron.
9: I think he needs to take some of his own advice.
1: Trump?
9: Back off just a little bit.
1: No, I thought it was funny. I thought it was funny. Anyway, okay, now, Max, we can end the show with Yaffe's Monster Rewind.
9: Trip me up. I can't believe you'd do that.
1: That time of the show where I remind you, if you missed any of the show live, the podcast will be up on the website, WGOW.com, or anywhere you get your podcast. Captain Max works very hard to make sure the podcast is up every day, so make his work worth it by actually listening to it if you missed the show live. In fact, even if you heard the show live, you probably missed something, so go back and listen again. You know, it's good for you. What did we talk about today, Max? Do you remember?
9: I don't even know. Let's see. We've talked about elections most of the day.
1: Yeah, and so we do have elections.
9: For office, yeah.
1: We do have elections. I encouraged people actually to listen to the podcast of Jed and JR this morning.
9: Yes.
1: Because they interviewed a lot of the different candidates, including your buddy, right, Max? We interviewed once. Yeah. So if you missed that, check out his podcast, their podcast, I mean, Jed and JR, because they had a good show this morning on that. We also talked about school in Hamilton County.
9: Then we had that Abramowitz guy on.
1: Your favorite, Steve Abramowitz. He's host of the Heartland Journal podcast. Yeah, he came on and we talked about gas prices, Iran, everything else. Quake came in for our Sports Monster segment of the day. That turned into a segment about my daughter, Evie, somehow. I don't know how that happened, but it did. She just takes over. If you ever...
9: She's
1: Miss Personality.
9: She's just a cutie.
1: She really is. The problem is she knows it. She knows it, and she uses it.
9: They all know.
1: She uses it against me.
9: She's practicing.
1: Yeah, she really is.
9: Because when she grows up, she'll be running things.
1: I think so.
9: And then we had Cameron Smith.
1: Yeah, Cameron Smith was. You do listen to the show, Max.
9: Was just full of joy today.
1: Yeah, I mean, I understand his frustration.
9: Yeah, I do too.
1: Because we have a government spending problem in this country.
9: Yes.
1: If you really want to talk about the issue of high prices, it all goes back to government spending. And Republicans are bad, too, at that.
9: Yes.
1: They don't actually want to cut spending. Now, part of that's because if they even try, Democrats just shut down the government. So that's it. But we should have a real platform to cut spending, and neither side we can actually get to do that. And so, yeah, I understand his frustration where, yes, Democrats are bad. Republicans maybe not as bad at that issue, but they're still not great at that issue.
9: Yeah. They spend our money like it's theirs.
1: Exactly.
9: Yeah.
1: Exactly.
9: Yeah.
1: So I understand his frustration. We talked about that.
9: Then we talked to Gayle Green.
1: Gayle Green, that's right.
9: She's over the Republican Party here in Hamilton County.
1: Yeah. Yes. So we have elections. She wanted to talk about that. She pushed a... Weston Wamp, who, of course, is running for re-election of Hamilton County Mayor, doing a great job. I really like him. Met him a couple of times.
9: Yeah, he's a good guy.
1: Seems like a really great guy, so much better than the Democrat would be in that position for sure. So we talked about that. Then Tommy Tuberville, he's out of Alabama, major U.S. Senator, going to be Alabama's next governor, and he's still trying to get them to pass the SAVE Act, the Save America Act, the voter ID bill.
9: Boy, they got to do that. They've got to get that done.
1: Yeah, it doesn't look like it's going to happen. You're right, but I don't think it's going to happen. He also had some comments on Mamdani. He had comments on Dr. Fauci. He had comments on his opponent, Doug Jones, everything else. So it was a good interview with him. We crammed a lot into that interview. We crammed a lot into this show, I think.
9: We always do. Well, you always do. I sit here and listen.
1: I'm just glad you listened. I wasn't sure.
9: No, it was good. I listened. I paid attention.
1: Good. Yeah. There was a little pop quiz today I gave you, Max, and you passed. You passed. Yay. There you go.
9: That's good. Hey.
1: Maybe my wife will give you a cookie.
9: See you tomorrow.
1: All right. See everyone tomorrow. Sport Talk is coming up next. Thanks to Captain Max for producing. And yes, I will be back tomorrow at the same time. See you then.

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1: From ABC News, I'm Michelle Franzen. Hostilities between the U.S. and Iran not waning. President Trump, though, voicing optimism that a deal, he says, to reopen the Strait of Hormuz could come this week. Sources, meantime, tell ABC News Iran remains the prime suspect in a growing number of states dealing with water facility cyber attacks. ABC's Aaron Katursky has details.
2: We just heard in the last couple of hours from the New Jersey Office of Homeland Security that two municipal water systems in the state were affected by these hacks. New Jersey did not name the municipal water systems, probably because they don't want to cause any panic, because they say customers had uninterrupted access to their drinking water.
1: Russia carrying out air attacks in Ukraine's capital overnight again, killing at least 17 in Kyiv. Ukraine's President Zelensky, hosting UK's new defense minister, urged allies to help stop Russia's aggression.
3: This night, again, the signal before the winter, we think that we need the unanimity and we need strong support from your country and from all other European friends.
1: In Germany, U.S. officials were told authorities found a drone fitted with explosive devices and a detonator near a Ukrainian cargo aircraft at the Leipzig airport. The airport has been the target of multiple suspected Russian sabotage ops. Ohio Congressman Max Miller continuing to deny domestic abuse allegations from several accusers, including his ex-wife. ABC's Rachel Scott has more on Republican reaction.
4: There's no chance that I'm removing myself from this race.
5: The family scandal erupting into full view on Capitol Hill. President Trump has publicly stood by Miller, a former close aide. But Miller says the president raised concerns about whether he could win re-election. Many Republicans silent. We tried asking Senator John Husted, who also represents Ohio.
6: Do you believe that Miller should resign? Are you calling on him to get out of the race? Why aren't you commenting?
1: Yesterday, the House Ethics Committee formally announced an investigation into Miller for alleged domestic violence and abuse or illegal drug use. 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
9: At this point, we're not aware of any issues. 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Art Sanders, right now traffic.
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While I was thumbing from Montgomery, I had my guitar on my back, when a stranger stopped beside me in an antique Cadillac. He was dressed like 1950, half drunk and hollow-eyed. He said, "It's a long walk to Nashville, would you like to ride, son?" When I sat down in the front seat, he turned on the radio, and them sad old songs coming out of them speakers was solid country gold. Then I noticed the stranger was ghost white, pale, when he asked me for a light.

0: let me warn you, it's a long, hard ride. Then he cried just south of Nashville, and he turned that car around. He said, this is where you get off, boy, 'cause I'm going back to Alabama. As I stepped out of that Cadillac, I said, mister, many thanks. He said, you don't have to call me mister, mister. The whole world called me Hank.
1: 6 minutes after three, Sport Talk WGOW, the Talk Monster. Little David Allan Coe, I believe.
2: Yeah, the one and only.
1: The Sawdust Country Ride on a Wednesday, as always, here on Sport Talk. Quake the Cowboy, Pasquale, and you, 267-1023. Warren and Griffin text line, 267-1023. Joe, how's it going for a Wednesday, a hump day?
2: Pretty good. Yeah. Good day at the Ace. Things are coming along on the remodel.
1: Good, good. Yeah, you guys are expanding over there, aren't you?
2: Yeah. That's
1: into another building.
2: Yeah, we're not closed. A lot of people have been thinking that. So stop in and see us. Should be all done by the end of October. So I think that's because I believe November 1st is the grand opening. So I don't think they have a choice.
1: So it better be over. But yeah, exactly right, man.
2: Yeah, but good day so far.
1: Good, fantastic. All right, so we have got a couple things we're going to talk about here. I want to mention that we've got a show chocked full of excitement for you this afternoon on the Talk Monster. And most of that, of course, a couple of guys are going to join us. Brent Hill, he is Notre Dame's head football coach. He's going to join us at 3:35. You got Austin Crisp, Ringgold High School football coach. At 4:05, we'll have Meet the Mocks with the Chief Mock, and that is Mark Wharton, athletic director, at 4:35. And then we had the Chandler Smith scheduled to join us. He's a third in the points in the truck race, truck series, and he, of course, had something come up. As we learned throughout the years, a lot of NASCAR PR teams have something come up last second. But so Dan Crawl from the Lookouts will join us. He's going to give away some tickets to that race night, whatever they're calling it, tomorrow night at Erlanger Park with the Chattanooga Lookouts. So unfortunately couldn't talk with Chandler Smith, but hey, Dan's going to have to do. He's giving away tickets, so everybody will be happy to see him. David, how are you, other than chair issues?
3: Third time was the charm. A couple of things. One, I went for my run this morning around 7:45, and just kids galore.
1: Oh, yeah.
3: Going to the first, and it just hit me, August 5th, first day of school. It just seemed like school when I was little was such a Labor Day to Memorial Day kind of thing. Now, something that was very different, we used to always go to North Carolina to see both sets of our grandparents on Thanksgiving, and school would close noon on Wednesday. So we would get in the car and head to Charlotte at like 1 o'clock on a Wednesday afternoon and deal with that kind of traffic and everything. But So now you've got a whole week off. So there are some things that are significantly better about when we went, but.
1: And they get a fall break too, which we never got.
3: So there are all these breaks that are built in compared to when we went. But I mean, August 5th is just wild.
1: It is wild. And I know your girls went today, I'm sure, Joe.
2: They did.
1: Back at it again.
2: Spoke with them this morning and about as excited as you think a middle schooler and high schooler are to go back to school
3: on August 5th.
1: It's like, man, I thought summer just started.
3: The other thing that happened to me today was our oldest, Connor, had to budget 11 to 11:30 in our kitchen so he could do a Zoom call. He's at the Haslam School. He's a rising senior at Tennessee studying accounting, and he had a job interview with this accounting firm. And so it wound up being where they wanted him to be. It was like a full-time thing, so it wasn't going to work because it would conflict with Connor's spring semester in the spring of 27 where, you know, he'll be kind of wrapping things up. But it was one of those deals.
1: Is he set to graduate?
3: He is, but then you stay that next – he's going to stay that next year and knock that out too. But, you know, you just – the other day you're just tossing the ball with him when he's six or something. Mm-hmm. And now he's like doing his first little interview. Yeah. You're just like, this is really, really wild.
1: Yeah, it is wild. It is wild. And then you get...
3: Then you cue Cats in the Cradle and you start crying.
1: Right,
3: and then you just,
1: exactly. Yeah. Of course you do. Yeah, I was given some news this weekend, but I stopped myself from saying anything because I wasn't sure I was given the go-ahead to talk about it publicly. But that kind of thing in that same vein where you're just like, really? You guys are this old now and this responsible and you're doing things and you're interviewing for a job, you know, like your son. And I mean, it's just, it is. It's happened so fast. And I know, Joe, you've buckled up and are ready for the ride, but it even happens faster when you're even expecting it to happen fast. Talking about the girls growing up and...
2: Oh, yeah. It's...
1: Next thing you know, you'll be...
3: Interviewing for internships.
1: Right, or ready to go to college, or whatever it is they determine that they want to do.
2: Yeah, we go from your babies to young women, even though those will always be my babies, but... Yeah, let's move on.
1: that's right. See, Cats in the Cradle. Cue it up, Joe.
3: It's the most accurate song of all time.
1: Joe will start getting, it'll start getting dusty in that room over there.
2: It will.
1: All right. Unfortunately, the news that David shared with us yesterday about what could be a potential issue is now official, and that is the Falcons with a huge loss, as the word, the phraseology that they're using, with their edge rusher Jalen Walker, the former Bulldog, will miss the entire 2026 season because of a, and it was feared yesterday as soon as he went down on the practice field, but a torn ACL. So he will be out and will miss the entire 2026 season. Any thoughts on that, or have heard any more on that? I mean, I don't know what you can say other than this, that, you know, for him, it's absolutely crushing. What was this, his second year?
3: Mm-hmm. He was the 2024 Butkus Award winner.
1: Oh, man. So that has been confirmed.
3: Yeah, that just...
1: It just seems like the Falcons can never catch a break. Of course, a lot of times they don't create their own breaks, and that's a problem, but... Yeah,
2: what about the Raiders? They never catch a break.
1: Well, that's probably true, too.
2: And the Panthers. Well, the Panthers are coming back this year.
1: So we'll have to ask David if it's true. I don't know. You've had a busy day. You may not know, but the word was that they're saying that Kenny Pickett will be the starting quarterback for Thursday's Hall of Fame game versus the Cardinals. I mean, you're not going to throw
3: Bryce Young out there
1: at this point. Now, do you know the status? Is he still kind of working through an injury from last year, or is he?
3: I think it's just resting him.
1: Right, because you don't, I mean, we've seen how these preseason games have changed
3: and
1: so
3: everybody
1: much.
3: Handles that different. It's weird.
1: Right.
3: I mean, you've got a ton of starting quarterbacks in the NFL that won't take a snap in the preseason.
1: Yep.
3: And then you got some coaches that like to play them for as much as a majority of the first half or whatever the case may be. So that is totally to each their own.
1: So good luck with Kenny Pickett from a Steelers fan to a Panthers.
3: Well, if the Panthers lose tomorrow night in Canton against the Cardinals, I probably won't take that too hard.
1: I wouldn't think you would.
3: I've actually been there. That's a cool deal. The NFL Hall of Fame is pretty cool.
1: Oh, I bet. I'd love to go.
3: The other thing about Ohio is just those towns are so much bigger, like Akron and Youngstown and stuff. I mean, let alone Columbus, Cleveland, and Cincinnati, because those towns are ginormous.
1: Right.
3: But Ohio's got a lot of those mid-sized towns that are pretty doggone sizable, too.
1: I know. I've always wanted to go to Canton. We need to do that at some point in time.
2: That would be fun.
1: It'd be super cool. Not necessarily for a induction, but and that's going to happen on Saturday. You know me, that's one of the things I look forward to every year.
2: I've been through Cincinnati. I've stayed in Toledo for a while, crying out loud. I'll never do it again.
1: I'm sorry.
2: Yeah. Yeah, that's about the only two places I've spent any major time in Ohio.
1: It's awfully flat.
2: Kind of reminds me of Gary, Indiana.
3: Oh, that you're just naming Rust Belt after Rust Belt after
2: exactly.
3: Rust Belt.
2: There wasn't much in Gary that I wanted to stick around for.
1: No, home of Michael Jackson. That's about it. Gary, Indiana. But yeah. I mean, it's all you're. I mean, y'all are all spot on. I mean, it's all just kind of flat with a lot of people, and you get out of the area where there's a lot of people, and it's nothing but cornfields or soybean or whatever they're cooking up there, and.
3: I mean, we're biased.
2: They was cooking up something in Gary.
1: I bet they were.
3: If you're on 75.
1: A lot of gray skies.
3: If you're 75 coming from Ohio, whatever the case may be, and you think about just how flat it is, and then how when you start getting into the middle of Kentucky all the way through the state of Tennessee, just the mountains and how pretty it is. Yeah. And then, you know, North Georgia's pretty. And then all of a sudden you just...
1: Flat again.
3: Yeah.
1: In the South Georgia.
3: All the way to the beach.
1: That's just the way it is. That's the way it is. All right. So Joe's going to tell us about Lee Company here in just a second. And then we'll take a break, of course. And we will drop that Papa John's question of the day on you. And you can respond on our Warren and Griffin text line at 423-267-1023. Notre Dame Fighting Irish high school football coach Brent Hill will join us at 3:35. Austin Crisp from the Ringgold Tigers at 4:05 this afternoon as we, again, preview the prelude to a championship, which is the former Jamboree down at Finley Stadium that is going to be a week from tomorrow, that Thursday, Friday, and Saturday. So tickets are $10. 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
12: Watch out for wrecks on Germantown at South Terrace and Central at East 23rd. I'm not sure what the issue is, but traffic is backed up on I-75 southbound from the Rocky Face exit all the way back to the Truckway station. Drive carefully. Art Sanders, Right Now Traffic.
13: The mayor's on the hotline. The other mayor's in the Hemp House green room. And the superintendent is pulling into the parking lot. And guess what? We're talking about who has the best burger in town. All on Morning Drive. 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
1: I know this is bad radio, but Gabe Osinda and David Sanders are very large people.
0: Yes, they are. And Gabe Osinda is larger. That's scary.
1: 6'8", 330.
0: He looks like he has been in the college weight room for a couple of years. And he's what, 19? 18? 19? Yeah, that's scary. Anyway, it is time. Let's hit it once again. Our Papa John's question of the day.
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0: What do you have for us today, Mr. Joe?
2: Papa John's questions of the day. Numero uno. Which freshman are you looking forward to seeing this year in football? Our second question, which transfer are you looking forward to seeing this year in football? So what freshman are you looking forward to seeing, and what transfer are you looking forward to seeing this year? Facebook and X, Talk Radio 102.3, and the Warren and Griffin text line at 423-267-1023.
0: Obviously, I'm going Faison Brandon. I mean, if you're a Tennessee fan and you're optimistic, he has the resume, he has the size and speed, he's got all the tangibles except experience. So I guess that's the true freshman I'm looking forward to, the transfer. I'll go ahead and say it, Boo Carter.
1: Okay. Yeah, Deion the other day saying that.
0: Pumping him up. Which is great.
1: Saying he's going to be a first-round pick whichever year he chooses to come out.
0: I will wager against that, respectably, but it's Deion, and he knows his stuff.
2: Based on skill, I'd say he's right there, pretty close to it.
0: I just think the team interviews are going to be pretty rough.
2: Unless he's improved greatly.
0: But even at that, the track record's the track record.
2: Yeah, true.
0: And the NFL's the NFL. And if they think they can get somebody that like that that has the talent but slides down a little bit, they probably take a chance on that. But who am I? I don't know. I'll just sit there and in my chair and watch it at home.
1: Now Deion built up Shadur, and Shadur obviously slid in the draft, but that doesn't stop Deion. He's going to build you up if he wants to build you up.
0: What do you think about the question, David?
1: Let's see. If I put on my alum hat, Byron Brown, the quarterback that transferred from South Florida to Auburn,
0: right?
1: Kind of a mini Cam Newton. I mean, we'll see, because that's a lofty comparison.
0: Big shoes.
1: But Auburn's been spinning their wheels since they fired Malzahn, and it's one of those deals where can this be the guy? And can Alex Golish be the coach that takes them out of that 5-7, 6-6 neighborhood and get them back up to their historical 8-4, 9-3 type of neighborhood where sometimes you even have, they've proven they can go higher than that. It's been a long time since they've done that. And Brandon, I'm curious about, and I've written about it multiple times, the fact that he just turned 18. And you're talking about, even if he's got all the talent in the world, he's going to be in an SEC with a 24-year-old Trinidad Chambliss and a 22-year-old Gunnar Stockton. There are a bunch of 22-year-old quarterbacks in the SEC. So even if he is really talented, there's still just the experience factor when compared to other quarterbacks in the SEC that'll still, I think, will be a challenge, even though Tennessee's got a lot of veteran pieces around him.
0: And those guys know what it takes to go through an SEC season as far as physicality. So Brandon still has to figure that one out. It's another piece of the puzzle, I think.
2: Oh, he'll find out quickly.
0: He will.
2: If.
0: He will. If he's the starter.
2: Yeah.
0: He will. Do you have anybody, Joe, that you?
2: What's the kid's name from Arizona State, the quarterback?
1: That transferred to LSU?
2: Yes.
1: Yeah, Levitt.
2: Sam Levitt.
1: He'll be 22 in December. These are the 22-year-old quarterbacks in the SEC. So Trinidad's 24. Gunnar Stockton's 22. Marcel Reed, that played at NBA at A&M, is 22. John Mateer at Oklahoma, 22. Arch Manning, 22. Levitt will be 22 in December. And then you've got Lenore Sellers at South Carolina, who seems like he's been there for a while, and he's 21.
0: Right. So that'll be fun to watch.
2: Yeah, yeah. I want to see what Sammy Boy has to offer. If he can, quarterback that Lane Kiffin offense to the promised land.
0: Right. And we shall see. 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
5: ABC News, I'm Michelle Franzen. In Michigan's high-stakes Democratic primary, progressive Dr. Abdul El-Sayed was declared a victim against moderate Representative Haley Stevens. He used his victory speech to rally his base against Republican Mike Rogers, who he will face in November's general election. ABC's Stephen Portnoy has more.
6: El-Sayed is now calling Mike Rogers a Trump bootlicker, saying he's someone who can't decide whether he's a neocon or a MAGA, he's a corporate sellout, all these things. Mike Rogers has a statement today that says the race is now a choice between what he calls common sense or complete insanity.
5: A potential security threat at Trump National Golf Course in Southern California ahead of the president's visit, a man identified as 38-year-old Janine John Taylor was arrested and is now facing charges. In London, police arresting a woman in connection with a stabbing attack in Covent Garden. Police say four men were stabbed and they retrieved a pair of scissors from the scene. This is ABC News.
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8: Watch out for wrecks on Germantown at South Terrace and Central at East 23rd. I'm not sure what the issue is, but traffic is backed up on I-75 southbound from the Rocky Face exit all the way back to the Truckway station. Drive carefully. Art Sanders, right now traffic.
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0: 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On our Dr. Pepper hotline, it is Notre Dame head football coach Brent Hill joining us. And Brent, we appreciate the time this afternoon. I hope things are going well. It's good to see you at the lunch yesterday.
1: Yes, sir. Thank you.
0: You're very welcome. Talk about your team. Obviously, coming off last year, you guys improved, but then towards the back half of the season, had three tough games: Silverdale, Grace Christian out of Knoxville, and then Battleground Academy, who obviously ended up the state champions in your classification. But I know you guys learned some things. And
2: it was a streaky year, Quake.
0: It was a streaky year, right? Went 1-4 in a row in the middle of the season.
1: Yes, sir. Let's see, we're going into my third year here, and as you guys know, the first year was a rough year. It was really just kind of setting the standards and getting things going, and we went 1-9. And then last year, really the young men started to believe and started to buy into the program, and during the regular season, we went 5-5. So we've got some guys that are experienced that have been with us now for those past 2 years. And, you know, they've really, for us, the biggest thing is the investment in the way these young men have invested in the weight room. And that's where it all starts.
3: Brent, I was curious because obviously you did. You took a significant step forward last season. And, of course, this year with the TSSAA, there's more ability to kind of move around. You've added some pieces to the program. I'm curious, when you bring in people from other places to the guys who are returning, how much of a challenge is to mesh all of that together? Because every now and then, everybody knows when you're dealing with 16, 17 year old guys, sometimes you have a guy who may have been the king at his previous school, but he has to learn a new culture in your program.
1: Well, the biggest thing is that you're looking for the right people. And not everybody's a fit at Notre Dame, and we understand that. And usually what you do is you spend time after they come on campus, you get to know the kid a little bit, and then, of course, you get to know the family. And I think it's important to be upfront and honest and display what your core values and what your program's about. And that way it's a clear understanding that, you know, they understand this is the way we do things here. And if they want to be a part of it, then they can proceed. And some, you know, some people do and some don't. But the other part, I mean, to be honest with you, a lot of the young men that we did have that came from transfers, they were friends with guys on our team. Mm-hmm. And every coach everywhere, whether it's public or private, had some transfers. And they'll tell you the majority of your transfers, they come from kids on your own team. And, you know, when kids start believing in what they're doing and they're having a good time and they think, it, you know, hey, they know it's a good school, but they also believe in what we're doing in the football program, it makes it a lot easier. So that's been a big plus for us.
2: All right, Coach, if you go back to last year, there was a lot of people pointing the finger at your program saying, watch out for this team. They're going to be improved. How improved? We're not sure, but they'll be an improved team. You know, they're going to make it difficult for some teams. And this year, nothing's changed. People are still looking at your program saying, watch out for this Notre Dame team because you got some athletes out there. And I know you're not going to give anything away. I do know that. But do you feel like you guys have the chance to take a big step forward from last year?
1: I do. I felt like there was a couple of games last year that you know, the other teams beat us, but we had our opportunities, if that makes sense. And then there's been, as you know, we play in a very tough, tough region. And in our region, you got some heavyweights at the top. And we haven't called up to that group. And so that's really what I want to see us do this year is give us a chance to compete, to have an opportunity to win those games. I thought there were some games in the middle of our region that were toss-up. We won some, and then we've lost some. But you still, your big three up at the top, you know, are the Boyds, the Silverdales, and Knox Grace. And we've got to do a better job of giving ourselves an opportunity to win those games.
0: Brent, talk about your, I mean, you're an offensive kind of guy. You, the schools you've had stops at earlier had some really great numbers as far as offensive numbers go. And you were also an assistant to Hugh Freeze on the Briarcrest Christian School back in the early 2000s. So just first of all, talk about what you learned from him and then a little bit about how you think you can get your offense to get on, you know, some scoring tangents as you have at other stops.
1: You learn something different from a little bit of everyone. I worked for a guy named Jim Hines, who was at ECS, and I think he won 7 state championships. I learned a lot from him. Of course, I worked with Hugh Freeze, as you mentioned, Coach Freeze. I've never seen a guy adapt as quick as he did, and he was very charismatic. And then

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1: Find who our kids are, what we're good at, and we constantly battle on what we can install and what we need to take away. What can we be good at and keep it simple? And I think it'll be fun. You'll see. We're still going to be fast-paced, but you'll see it's a different look this year.
2: I'm an Auburn grad. I remember Mazzoni at Auburn. He led Tuberville's second team to the SEC West title. That was a much quicker turnaround than anybody ever thought. You studied at UTC. Brent, did you ever think, I mean, was it always an objective to get back here if you could, or is it just kind of the path you traveled?
1: Well, and I started at UTC, met my wife here, actually. She's a GPS alumna, and it's a number of things. I'm getting older. I'm not as young as I used to be, and when you start getting older, you start thinking about things more long-term. My son's going to be a junior. I've got a daughter graduating at Florida State, and my parents, I grew up in Memphis. I have a brother that lives in Franklin, and my mom and dad had made the comment they know they're getting older, and they wanted to live either close to me or my brother. And for us, the opportunity to come back to Chattanooga, where my wife is from, and where her, you know, she grew up, and of course, it given a chance for me to be close to my brother in Franklin, and my parents are going to move. And in fact, my parents are moving, I think it's next week, to Columbia, Tennessee. So this has just been a real good setting. We always loved the city of Chattanooga. I always thought, obviously, it's a beautiful city, but there's so many things to do. And it's a great place to raise a family. So it was perfect location.
2: Brent, you know, in the landscape that is Chattanooga football, obviously schools at the D2 AAA, Baylor and McCauley, have been highly competitive, even highly successful, combining to win 7 straight state championships, and of course they do have the advantage of boarding students. When you're talking about the Notre Dames and Silverdales and Boyd Buchanans and Chattanooga Christians, they have not, even though they've each kind of had runs within the last 10 years. But you know, when you look at what you experienced in that last game with Battleground Academy and just how good those Nashville teams are, they obviously have a bigger area to draw from. Does that make that challenge, I mean, ultimately, you'd love to take it even higher and get to where you're knocking on the door of a state championship, but those Nashville teams in D2 AA really are brutal, aren't they?
1: They are. I'll be really honest. That BGA team we played, I would have been really interested to see them match up. And I want you to hear me loud and clear. I believe the AAA in Chattanooga, there is a huge jump from Baylor and McCauley to AA. I mean, a huge jump. But that BGA team, that was an impressive team. It would have been interesting to see them play in McCauley and Baylor. They had size. They had speed. They were at a different level. They really were. And they were young. That's the thing. So BGA is going to be the team that I think everybody in the state and our division is going to be aiming at. I'll be interested to see if BGA stays in AA.
2: Well, and Lipscomb made that jump a few years ago after dominating AA. Got in a little bit of trouble, but now Dilfer's back, so that's going to be a fun storyline to follow.
1: No doubt. And, you know, people don't realize this, but Brentwood Academy's enrollment is actually AA. So is Innsworth. Uh-huh. And, you know, we don't think of it that way, but Nashville is a different animal. There's no doubt about it.
3: Coach, going back a little bit, did you say your daughter goes to Florida State?
1: Yes, sir. She's a senior graduate.
3: So are you a Noel by heart or Noel by wallet?
1: No. You know, guys, I'm a longtime Seminole fan. Love Bobby Bowden.
3: Love it.
4: Now we got him.
3: Yes, we got another one. We got another one.
4: You're talking to the other Noel fan, right?
1: Okay, well, I'm a huge Seminole fan. In fact, it was hard for me. I hated to see the way Bobby, you know, the way it ended for Bobby. And I'll even be honest, it was kind of hard to even celebrate when Jimbo won because I was such a Bobby Bowden fan.
3: Right.
1: And it absolutely destroys my heart to see where they are right now. But I have a strange feeling that Bobby's probably rolling around in his grave right now thinking about where the Seminoles are.
4: Right.
3: Lots of dadgummits being said, for sure.
4: Dadgummit. That's right. Yeah, exactly.

0: trouble.
1: All right, Brent Hill, his Notre Dame Fighting Irish will scrimmage against North Murray out of Murray County down there in North Georgia, and that will be Thursday, August 13th. You can get all the information at FinleyStadium/events.com, and the price is $10 to get in the door. It's all general admission seating. $10 gets you in the door, and that'll be Thursday, Ringgold versus East Hamilton in Game 1, North Murray versus Notre Dame in Game 2. Friday, we'll have Heritage Boyd Buchanan and McMinn County Cleveland, then Saturday, Dade County versus Chat Prep and Murray County versus Ridgeland. Brent, we appreciate the time very much, sir, and good luck to you this season, and look forward to chatting with you later on.
2: Thanks, Brent.
0: Thank you so much, guys.
1: Thank you.
3: Thanks, Brent.
1: Brent Hill, Notre Dame head football coach here on Sport Talk and the Talk Monster 102.3.
2: He made Joe so happy.
1: He did. I could tell.
4: You got to celebrate those times you get a true Noel fan in this area.
1: Oh, yeah, because y'all been through the same crap.
4: Yes, we're currently going through it.
1: Good of the 90s and 2000s.
4: Yeah.
1: And then, you know, recently it's a little heartbreaking.
4: Could be a little bit better.
1: Well, it could be.
2: Yeah, Brent seemed nice, which is why I didn't bring up the fact that Auburn and FSU have played 19 times and FSU's only won 5.
1: Oh, here we go. The truth. The truth always rises to the top there.
2: Of course, FSU won the one that mattered most.
4: This is true.
1: That is true. All right, folks, Josh with Payoffer, my buddy, 423-530-6000. 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Tell them Sport Talk Quake and the Talk Monster sent you. We would appreciate that. Josh is great people, man. Take advantage of what he offers, and you will not be disappointed. Right now, traffic's on the way with the Art Man, and we will hit that Warner Griffin text line where we return. WGOW.
5: Right now, traffic. Watch out for wrecks on Germantown at South Terrace and Central at East 23rd. I'm not sure what the issue is, but traffic is backed up on I-75 southbound from the Rocky Face exit all the way back to the Truckway station. Drive carefully. Art Sanders, Right Now Traffic.
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1: Service forecast once again for tonight. Partly cloudy skies expected, low around 72. Tomorrow, sunny early with afternoon showers and thunderstorms likely. High of 90, heat index as high as 97. And then Friday, mostly sunny with scattered afternoon showers, thunderstorms, and a high of 91. Currently, we are partly sunny and 89 degrees right here at Moccasin Bend. Talk 102.3.
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0: sings this?
1: Ronnie McDowell.
0: Ronnie McDowell.
1: Laying down some truth.
0: He's driving in a bus. I imagine this. Driving in a bus across the United States and said, you know what? How can I get those older women to go crazy for me? Let's write this song. Oh, then he became a hero.
2: There's a lot of truth to it, though.
0: Brilliant. Brilliant there, Ronnie. 267-1023. We go to our Warren and Griffin text line here on the Talk Monster. Texture 645 says, I'd make those heathens go to school year round. There you go.
2: I think Notre Dame is, well, there's a lot of schools kind of headed that way, I feel like.
3: There was that Babylon Bee the other day where mom excited to drop kids off for school 3 weeks early. Shows her just hauling.
0: Because she had a meeting with a bottle of wine.
2: Yeah. I'm saying, this is the time of year when mimosa sales go way up.
0: Yes, it is funny how that works. Yeah. Uh-huh. Texter 320 says, at the end of the year, what do you think Tennessee's record will be if McIntyre plays versus Brandon? I mean, that's really hard to – I mean, we've not seen either one in a critical situation. I mean, that's the big thing. How do they freak out? Do they soil their britches, or do they actually come through on third and two with a big-time pass? You know, I mean, we don't know. And you know what's funny about it? Josh Heupel doesn't know either. That's why this is a tough decision. I don't know. I mean,
3: and since Heupel's been there, the first quarterback that actually started the first game of the season and started all the way through the bowl game was Nico Iamaleava.
0: The only one.
3: And then Aguilar did it last year.
0: Yeah.
3: But before that, you had injuries, or I guess in the case of 23, Milton opted out of the bowl game, so Nico started that. So you got to throw that possibility into it as well, the injury factor. Who knows? You could see them both.
0: In today's football, yeah, you could. In today's football, I mean, you'd almost rather have the thicker, meaning just, you know, the way he's built, Faison Brandon is a thicker, what is he, 225 or so? 220, 225 versus a 6'6", 205 George McIntyre. Just for the physical beating of it, I think you'd rather have the thicker guy.
2: Yeah, and, you know, maybe a lot of people would say, well, you know, two different styles there, and a lot of coaches will build their offense, maybe not necessarily, but, you know, you want the same quarterback with your starter and your backup, so you're not really losing much there. But I think with Heupel's offense, it doesn't matter. I mean, yeah, you'd like to have that mobility that type of quarterback can bring, but as long as your running game is good, then that's going to obviously open up passing lanes and open up that passing game. So at that point, it really doesn't matter.
0: He's put those numbers together for regardless of whoever the quarterback was, and the offenses look good. So I guess the question mark here is, can they improve on defense? We keep talking about that, I do, and keep bringing it back to that. But, I mean, I think that's the biggest factor.
3: I meant to bring this up yesterday when you were talking about numbers and how Tennessee's 38.2 points per game under Heupel leads the country over the last 5 years. It's going to be interesting to see with SEC teams how that ninth game, league game, and then playing a power conference school on top of that affects some of these numbers, because you've been able to schedule three cupcakes.
0: Certainly.
3: Now you're only playing two. And I've always said this about Tennessee, not that they're off. I do think you do have years where numbers can get skewed a little bit if you've got a 71-0 win over Kent State in there. Or last year it was the 72-17 win over ETSU. Because those can skew things when you start playing four straight SEC teams and you're trying to score 20 points.
0: Mm-hmm. That makes sense. It makes sense. All right, back to the text line, Warren and Griffin text line. 290, our texter 290 says, freshman to watch, Oliver Big Pookie Smith, lineman at the Sail Creek High School. Go Panthers. Big Pookie.
2: Babe. With a nickname like that, I'm all eyes.
0: I'm already a fan.
2: Big Pook.
0: Heck yeah, Big Pookie.
3: And your head coach is a former lineman, so you're going to get love from him.
0: Yeah, exactly. So we need to get Big Pookie on TV, and we'll try to do that later on in the season on Friday Night Rivals.
2: Big Pook.
0: Big Pookie needs some air time, brother.
2: I love it.
0: I love it, too. I hope he's like 6'2", 300. You know,
3: what if
0: really
3: we find out
0: Big
3: he's only 5'7", 110?
0: Well, I guess that's even better. Big Pookie's a speedster? Are you kidding me? Wow. Folks, Austin Crisp going to join us, Ringgold High School, Ringgold Tigers high school head football coach. He's going to join us. And just like all of our guests on the Talk Monster, they chill in the Hemp House Green Room, sponsored by the Hemp House, Chattanooga's premier hemp dispensary with oils, edibles, topicals, and more. 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
5: From ABC News, I'm Michelle Franzen. The Senate voted to confirm Dr. Erica Schwartz as CDC director.
6: On this vote, the yeas are 51, the nays are 44.
5: The vote falling mostly on a long party line. Schwartz served as deputy surgeon general during the first Trump administration. She takes over the agency as the CDC is fielding several outbreaks, including measles and cyclosporiasis. And now another foodborne illness has forced changes to the menu at a major fast food chain.
7: First, it was cyclosporiasis linked to lettuce at Taco Bell. Now Chipotle Mexican Grill has removed jalapenos from its restaurants nationwide after a salmonella outbreak in Minnesota sickened more than 100 people. Investigations are going on in other states where the peppers might have been distributed.
5: ABC's Jim Ryan. Tensions between the U.S. and Iran remain. President Trump, though, insists a deal to reopen the Strait of Hormuz could come as early as today. Iranian officials say talks with Oman is happening on a joint agreement and in the final stages to oversee the ship traffic. ABC's Elizabeth Schulze has more on the long-term impact for gas companies.
8: At the end of the day, until there is some sort of idea of what that shipping passage looks like, you still got companies that are reluctant to go through there. They're like, what is it going to be? Am I paying a toll? Am I not? Is it safe? Insurance companies are still reluctant. And they're trying to understand the new reality of the Strait after the war, whatever form it looks like, might be very different than it was before the war when ships could just pass through there.
5: ABC News projects progressive Dr. Abdul El-Sayed will win the Democratic Senate race in Michigan against moderate Representative Haley Stevens. The winner takes on GOP Representative Mike Rogers in November's election. Republican Congressman Chuck Edwards of North Carolina withdrawing from his reelection campaign. The announcement comes 2 days after the House Ethics Committee says it found, quote, substantial evidence to believe Edwards violated House rules related to sexual harassment and hostile workplace. You're listening to ABC News.
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9: 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As Komatsu Chattanooga celebrates 40 years of manufacturing excellence, we thank the employees, families, customers, suppliers, and community partners who made it possible. Because success isn't measured only by the machines they build. It's measured by the people who build them and the legacy they leave for generations to come. You know, many families are choosing celebrations of life, uplifting gatherings that focus on a loved one's stories, passions, and achievements. These can be small, intimate events or large public celebrations, often blended with a traditional service. Yes, this personal touch is now expected, But for years, that's exactly what Chattanooga Funeral Home has provided tens of thousands of families in our area. A personal touch, because what matters is sincerity and care during and after the funeral. Chattanooga Funeral Home has four locations of compassionate care. You know, someone once said that grief doesn't follow a schedule, and the families who feel most supported are the ones whose community stayed present long after that ceremony ended. You know, that's always been the culture at Chattanooga Funeral Home. So thank you to Chattanooga Funeral Home for what you have done for so many families. It still matters, and it always will. 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The morning drive that matters. It's a conversational sprint from 6 till 10 on Talk 102.3.

0: little Wednesday ride on WGOW. All right, we're going to be joined by Austin Crisp here in just 30 seconds. If you, Joe, could repeat our Papa John's question of the day for the folks that are just tuning in, we're going to talk Ringgold Tiger football with Austin Crisp here in just a second. Repeat those questions, if you will, sir.
1: Yeah, our Papa John's questions of the day. First question, which freshman are you looking forward to seeing this year in football?
0: Big Boogie.
1: And, obviously. And which transfer are you looking forward to seeing this year in football? Facebook and X, Talk Radio 102.3. And the Warner Griffin text line at 423-267-1023.
0: And on our Dr. Pepper hotline, and it's Coach Austin Crisp joining us from Ringgold. And Coach Crisp, we appreciate the time this afternoon. Hope things are going well.
2: Absolutely. I appreciate you guys having me.
0: Man, anytime. Good to see you at that luncheon yesterday. And really excited about what you guys have got going on. So talk about last year a little bit. This is your third year. You replaced the legendary Robert Akins down there at Ringgold. This will be your third season as the head coach. You guys just battled through a ton of injuries last year. But I know no coach wants to, give any excuses. But sometimes those are the facts. And I know you guys had a rough back half of the season.
2: Yeah, actually, this is actually my fourth year as head coach.
0: My bad, I'm sorry.
2: But no, you're good. It was an experience for sure last year. We don't like to use excuses, but reality is reality. We lost our starting quarterback, Zach Grauer, at a very crucial region game versus North Murray at home. Just a kind of a freak thing. And we really had to find out who we are after that. Two games later, we lose the number two quarterback. One game later, we lose the third string quarterback. So our fourth string quarterback ended up being a senior last year, Eli Persley, who was a receiver that we just said, hey, he's a good athlete. Let's just put the ball in his hands and see what happens. So we believe as a staff, and even my administration believes that, you know, with Zach Grauer being in the quarterback position for 10 games, we're an 8-2 football team. People talked to me about, a disappointing season last year, and it was disappointing to an extent, but we're to a point now where we've grown this program to where, a six-win season is disappointing, which is a good thing. It means we're having a lot of success.
3: Austin, I got to ask, when I know you've got to keep a certain front in front of your children, your players, because you're setting an example, but when you lose your third-string quarterback, do you go home to your garage and just start throwing stuff when you're alone?
2: I try to do that on the way home. That way when I'm at home, I'm not pitching a fit in front of my wife and my kid. There was some low spots. I mean, be realistic. Yeah, man, it was not fun. There was some low spots, but at the end of the day, if we're going to be who we say we are, of having a gritty mentality, with the next man up type of mindset, then, man, if you don't live it, then you're a hypocrite. So we came in that Monday. We know we're going to see a former state champion, Pierce County, in the first round. And you know what, man? Let's just go and bite the bullet and roll. There is no, let's feel sorry for ourselves. We don't have time to do that. We only have time to get better. And we competed with those guys in the first half, and we're proud of that. It's just our depth by the end of the season, because we're so banged up at different spots, it just got away from us.
3: All right, so you fast forward from that game to now, playing East Hamilton at Findlay Stadium. What do you hope to get out of this? I know it's just a scrimmage, but what do you hope to kind of get out of this? Obviously, it's a big venue for your players to be in.
2: So there's a few things we want to get. One is we want to make sure our base stuff works. We're not going to come out here and show everything we're going to do, of course. No, neither is any team. We want to ensure that our core values of an offense, a defense, and a little bit of our special teams is going to be consistent in what we've practiced for 12 weeks now. We also want to give these kids an experience. Unless you play in the state championship at Mercedes-Benz Stadium, you're not going to get the opportunity to play at a venue like Findlay Stadium. So we want to make sure that we give that. And to be honest with you, man, we want to go through the day. We're going to check our kids in at 8:15 and make sure our kids here and have eaten breakfast. And then at flex time, we're going to check on our kids and make sure they're ready to go. At 3:15, we're going to pull kids from class, and we're going to have our pregame meal. So we're going to practice our pregame meal. We're going to practice our pregame schedule. We're going to practice everything to make sure that we got it for game time.
1: Coach, after last year, I know as a player, I would feel this way, but there had to be – a little, I'm going to say a lot of extra motivation leading up to this regular season, especially in workouts and just the kids super upset about what happened last year, even if it was due to injury. I know they got to be ready to go this fall, and I'm sure that added a lot to everything, all the planning and the workouts leading up to this season.
2: Yeah, man, to be honest with you, nothing's changed. Our kids had the same mentality in week 13 or week 12 going into the Georgia State playoffs as they do right now. Our kids have never said, oh, man, this is we feel sorry for ourselves. No, these are the hand we've been dealt. We're going to go at it 110%. We're going to dominate the moment. We're going to attack the day and see where it goes. So our kids have continuously had that same attitude of we're just going to work.
0: So we talked about it yesterday. You guys have got had a tremendous, one of the great nicknames of all times, and as far as your backfield goes,
1: oh, yeah.
0: Freeze and Frost last year. And you returned Jeremiah Frost, if I'm correct, right?
2: Mm-hmm, that's correct.
0: So let's start with him and just kind of go through a couple offensive weapons. And you and I discussed yesterday the wide receiver defensive back you got in Grady Haddock is just a slippery little dude that can get open, and he's got great hands.
2: Mm-hmm. Yeah, starting with Jeremiah Frost, he's going to be a workhorse for us. He has done a really good job this offseason of putting on solid weight. We never want to put on bad weight, but he's probably put on 15 pounds of solid weight. He's up to about 215 to 220 right now at 6 foot. So he's a load as a running back, and he hasn't lost any speed. If anything, he's opened up a little hip mobility in his hip flexors and hip gate to where we think he's a little bit better than what he was his junior year. So we're excited about that. Grady Haddock, just get the ball near him and he'll make a play. He's turned into a really good football player at his really heavy weight of 150 pounds. So we're happy with him. Then Zach Grauer, who was our starting quarterback last year, who's the type of guy who, man, if you need a right tackle, he'll play it. If you need a linebacker, he'll play it. If you need him to play free safety, he'll play it. He's an ultimate team player and one of the funnest kids I've ever coached in my life. He's going to our spread wide tight end. And we're going to have some packages for him where it's direct snap. We got a transfer in from Ottawa, Luke Wood, and man, he can spin it. We're excited about him. We've got on the perimeter, we've got Bryant Marshall, Gavin Williams, we've got Grady, of course, Zach Grauer. We've got a couple backups behind those guys who we think that can give these guys solid time on the sideline when they need it, definitely early on in the season. And then on defense, man, we got our we got some kids coming back that we're excited for. Eli McGuire at the Mike linebacker, Hampton Andrews at an end. We've got some guys around them who are not new to the game, but new to Friday nights that we feel like can pick up right where the other guys left off. Overall, we're excited about this group of kids. We just don't have many of them. Our numbers are down overall. We got 60 kids in our program. And hopefully here when I get off the phone with you at open house, I can pick up a couple more linemen. but we're excited, man. Like I said, this is a small group of kids, but they're a close-knit group of kids. They want to do everything together, which means they want to do everything together. They want to fight for each other. So we're excited about that.
3: Austin, when you talk about this being year four, how much of these 4 years have the systems been the same, or do you really just tear up the sheets and start anew to fit, to tailor-made to the talents? I know you've got a Frost back that you can do a lot of the same stuff last year, but how much do you revamp things, or do you stay pretty consistent?
2: Well, it kind of depends. Defensively, we've changed just a hair because we have to, because we don't have the same personnel every year. We've offensively changed a little bit. Listen, if you play for Austin Crisp as an offensive play caller, we're going to run GT counter. That's just what we're going to do. It don't matter who we got. That's what we're going to do. Now we may do it out of 11P. We may do it out of 12P. We may get an empty and do it. If I've got Zach Grauer as a quarterback, we'll do it a little bit differently. But I think if you're trying to fit a square peg into a circle hole or a circle peg into a square hole, you're not going to be successful. So you have to adapt a little bit every single year because you don't have the same kids, and we don't have the capability of going out and recruiting who we want to fit our style of offense. My style of offense is, man, I want to go fast as we can be and chunk it downfield. But I've also got a really good running back, so why would I want to chunk it downfield every play? You know, so just adapt a little bit to who we are, but keep our same base of who we think can be, or what we think can be successful.
0: And we're all going to miss Big Rig. Slade was awesome. He was, man.
3: He just had no personality, though. He was so dull.
0: It's so sad. He was in on our senior spotlight, Austin, in the spring, and just what an incredible, obviously a huge guy that can play offensive line, but, I mean, just what a talented individual.
2: He is, man. He's such a good kid. People don't realize the kind of human that guy was, man. If there was a family or another student in need, he was the first one there. He did a lot of things for different organizations, what's the Toys for Tots and a lot of things like that, where we talk about, you know, we want to be great on the field, but we really want to develop great men off the field to where these guys are going to go out and be successful in life, but not only like monetary success, but man, we need better men in this world where this world's coming to. And when he graduated, we can look at the 6 and 5 year and say, yeah, we could have been better, but we're sending a kid like that into a world that needs more men to be good men. That's a win, dude. So he's an incredible young man.
0: All right, Austin, you'll be taking your Ringgold Tigers to face East Hamilton in the very first scrimmage of this prelude to a championship, the Jamboree, Thursday, August 13th. It'll be Ringgold versus East Hamilton, and then the second game is North Murray versus Notre Dame. And we just talked to Brent Hill just a second ago. Of course, Friday, Heritage Boyd Buchanan, Marion County, Cleveland, and then Saturday, Dade County versus Chat Prep and Murray County versus Ridgeland. Good luck in this season, Austin, and look forward to talking with you down the road. We appreciate the time.
3: Thank you, Austin.
2: Thank you. Thank you very much for having me.
0: You got it, buddy. Anytime. There you go. Austin Crisp, Ringgold Tiger head football coach here on Sport Talk.
1: You know, when you mentioned Frost being able to open his hips a little bit more, that reminds me of every time I'm at the buffet line, you know, because my hips really open and I'm turning that corner to go on the other side.
0: Right, you just start doing straddle the chair, gets the belly more space down at the bottom there. He can be a little more cozy. All right, Joe's going to tell us about Brady and Nuga sports cards. And then, of course, we'll take a break, come back, and get you the latest information from around the Southeastern Conference with Vassie's Lawn and Garden coming your way here in the next couple minutes. But right now, Nuga Sports Cards brings you the Sport Talk.
1: That they do, and they bring you the new destination for sports cards, Pokemon, and collectibles in the tri-state area. And are you a seasoned collector? 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Are you new to the hobby? 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And that guy is just so knowledgeable about the sports card world. And they have their own Pokemon specialist. I know your kid loves Pokemon. So if you have questions as a parent, go out there and talk to the guys at Nuga Sports Cards. They'll hook you up with all kinds of knowledge. 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
0: All right. Now, I see some notes here that Georgia's going to go white. White helmets, white jerseys, white pants. Man, I think
1: I like that.
0: I do, too. I can't wait to see that. David, give us some details.
3: Yeah,
0: and some more
3: they unveiled this last night, and if you've seen the look, you can go online and see the, you know, they got that look.
0: Well, we're going to do that right now.
3: you can see it, and it's good looking. It's a good looking outfit, good looking combo. You know, Georgia fans are, like any fans, when you release something uniform, there are all sorts of mixed reviews because they're like, I can't believe we're wearing white at home and won't wear our black jerseys at home.
0: No.
1: That's
0: no.
1: A great look.
0: That, man. That is fantastic. Yeah.
3: Isn't it good looking?
1: That's good.
0: White helmet is awesome.
3: Yeah. So they're going to wear that for, and the deal was that back at spring practice, Kirby challenged the fans that if they tripled their glory subscriptions by G-Day, that he would agree to do it. Apparently they did. Now, it was kind of quiet, nothing got brought up, and then all of a sudden, boom, on the eve of Georgia's media day today, that's what happened.
0: That looks good, man. It really does.
3: No, it is. It's not bad looking
1: all
3: at all.
1: White just looks good no matter what.
3: Agreed. I know I sound biased, but I think Auburn's all-white uniforms, yep, head to toe, are just fantastic. The only thing Auburn ever changes up, and it looks good to me whatever way they do it, is the face mask. Sometimes they'll wear blue, sometimes they'll wear white, sometimes they'll wear orange. But I love all white unis. Of course, Tennessee, they call them the Stormtroopers.
0: Right. No, that's the, you know, that's just the sharp helmet.
3: Yeah, that's good cool. Stuff. Good stuff. Of course, Georgia had their first media deal today, and so they are going to have their first preseason practice. Tennessee obviously had its media day yesterday and had its first practice today. Heupel spoke after today's practice as well. And here's the deal on T.K. Keys, the five-star receiver from Hattiesburg. He had a knee injury last year that hindered his senior season. He was still ranked by 24/7 as the number one receiver in the country. So he gets to Tennessee, and T.K. Keys was made available to the media today, and he said that Tennessee's medical staff took care of that issue right away. But that this summer, he's been dealing with kind of a soft tissue issue, but that that rhymes.
0: Nice, I like that.
3: But anyway, he said that, well, here's what he said. He said, physically, I'm there. We're going through a little process now, but I should be back this week. We should hit the ground running. Heupel echoed that. He said he'll be at full go. There were a couple of things that we're just wanting to manage here on day one and day two, but he's ready to go. So we talk about the linebacker position at Tennessee being deep. You look at the receivers. You've got Mike Matthews, who was big time out of it, you know, coming out of high school.
0: Right.
3: You've got Braylon Staley,
0: yep,
3: who was your SEC freshman of the year as a redshirt freshman last year. Radarius Jackson, Travis Smith. Now you throw T.K. Keys in there. And then you've even got Tyreek King that played at Knox Catholic. Excuse me, he's a little bit behind everybody else because he was a summer enrollee. But anyway, Tennessee looking like if they stay healthy, that could be a pretty deep receiver room. And then I thought this was funny. Gabe Osinda, you know, they made him available this spring, and then they made him available earlier today. And he's a good interview. I mean, he talks fun stuff, and he's well spoken. 6'8", 330, and he was asked about Chipotle, because do you remember when Baylor played Raven Gap in that nationally televised game that opened the 24 season?
0: Yes.
3: I guess that would have been, yep, Gabe Osinda's very first game at Baylor.
0: Right.
3: And so before the game, they ate at Chipotle, and they won. So they kept eating at Chipotle. And so that became something that Gabe Osinda did every time. Like the night before Baylor played, he would eat at Chipotle. And so he said he wanted to continue that tradition in Knoxville. Some other news and notes. How about this? You ready for this? This makes everybody feel old.
0: By the way, he was setting himself up for an NIL deal, but that's pretty smart,
3: yes,
0: on his part.
3: This makes everybody feel old. I don't care if you're 58 or 28. This is the 10-year anniversary of the Vern Lundquist farewell tour.
0: Jeez. 10
3: How about
0: years?
3: That? It's been 10 years since this was Vern Lundquist's last year on CBS doing football in 2016. Couple of hoop notes. The Vols do announce the signing of Jalen Washington, the former UNC and Vanderbilt standout. And how about this? Zakai Ziegler has amended his lawsuit to the NCAA. He's seeking financial compensation because he was limited to 4 years. Now, get this. Since 2016, the only high school class that's been limited to 4 years is the 2021 high school senior class, which was Zakai Ziegler's. Because before that, you got the extra COVID year.
0: Right, right.
3: And then since then, you've gotten more, but that's it.
0: That's it. All right, that's a look around the SEC. Man alive, it's worth the drive to beautiful Cleveland for Vassy's Lawn and Garden, where Toro's got you covered for all your lawn care needs, from a 20-inch push mower all the way to a Toro 72-inch, 96-inch, and 144-inch zero-turn monster. Toro, count on it. Hey, they've got those all the way through, like I said, 48, 72, 96, 144. It's Toros and their zero-turn mowers with financing on the spot. And if you're a lawn-cutting pro but you prefer the stand-on rides, Toro's got you covered there, too, with 36 to 60-inch cuts. And if you're not a commercial cutter, that's not a problem. 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They got everything you need to make that yard pop. And coming up August 21st and 22nd, the year-end clearance sale at Vassy's Lawn and Garden. That's why I'm man alive.
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13: News. I'm Michelle Franzen. In Southern California, a man arrested near President Trump's Los Angeles area golf course ahead of his visit is facing charges after authorities say they discovered he was in possession of an unregistered rifle. The man arousing suspicions over the weekend, ABC's Christian Cordero has more.
14: They're accusing him of visiting this Trump National Golf Course there in Southern California two times in the days leading up to President Trump's fundraising event there. And the second time, this is ultimately what the big red flag was was he approached federal agents, according to investigators, and identified himself as somebody who works for the State Department and said that he was there for security details.
15: The ongoing conflict between the U.S. and Iran continues. President Trump says talks with Iran are going nicely to reopen the Strait of Hormuz, but Iran says it's in talks with Oman on a joint agreement. On Wall Street today, stocks ending mixed in international trading. This is ABC News.
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0: 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On our Dr. Pepper hotline, we've got the head mock himself, athletic director Mark Wharton, joins us in our Meet the Mock segment here on Sport Talk. And Mark, we appreciate the time. Hope everything's going well.
1: It's going great. School's, you know, going to start here in a few days. Soccer kicks off tomorrow at 11 o'clock, and we're going to play some games.
0: Got a friendly with West Georgia in soccer tomorrow at 11 a.m. That's is that at Finley, or is that their – where would that
1: be? I think
0: be?
1: Tomorrow's Dalton State, and then Dalton Saturday's State. At West Georgia.
0: I'm sorry. Yeah, Dalton State, and then Saturday, West Georgia. Hey, another cool thing that you guys are doing, and let's hit on this, and then we'll get to some other topics, but the Football Fan Fest at Finley Stadium. So this is going to be Thursday, August 20th, and you're going to invite the freshmen that are moving in on the 19th and 20th. You're going to have like a big deal taking them down to Finley, and could be upwards of 1,000 freshmen brought over from campus to take over the pavilion and kind of go through the mock walk and all that kind of cool stuff and show them the traditions of Mocs football on a Saturday. Man, that's a great idea, and I think that's really cool.
1: Yeah, you know, we worked really closely with campus housing, and it's really been a huge initiative with the chancellor, Lori Bruce, about having more traditions and exposing our freshmen and other students to our game day experiences. And so, again, it was a great partnership with campus and athletics that we expect over 1,000 freshmen there, and gates open at 6:30, and it should be kind of a raucous atmosphere, and should be fun setting up for a great season.
0: And there's be a little bit of a scrimmage with the football team at 7:30, right?
1: Absolutely. Absolutely. Excited about that group as well.
0: That will be cool.
2: All right, Mark, let's delve into it. Last Friday, the injunction. Now you've got athletes that could come back for a fifth year. It's just constant whiplash on the college athletics front. What is the latest that you've dealt with on that? And have you already had any athletes or coaches reach out saying, hey, I'd like to add so-and-so if we can?
1: Well, it's twofold. Is, you know, our coaches are coming to me and seeing what, you know, hey, did you see X school, which is in our conference? They're bringing two guys back. And, you know, this school is bringing, you know, I'm concerned and don't believe a lot of it just because most rosters are set. You know, in the Southern Conference, we have 13 scholarships. You get 15 on your team. You know, they went through that exercise last year that you can designate student athletes that weren't on scholarship, that you can exceed the roster max. And like we have, we've got 17 on squad. We got three walk-ons. So I don't know how much, you know, this is going to affect a lot of people unless somebody read the tea leaves or knew something that we all didn't know. But, you know, we have one student athlete, a soccer goalie who was all conference last year. Gavin just so happened to bring him on the coaching staff as a graduate assistant up until any new information. She is now out there in her cleats working with the team, and certainly, it's a strong addition to have an all-conference veteran on the team. But then they came out, a day ago, that you couldn't play for another team unless you exhausted your eligibility and put your name in the transfer portal. If you did not do that, the only team you could play for is the last team you played for. So that, you know, makes it clear as mud, you know, about what's happening.
0: Right.
2: So you're exactly talking about Caroline Ecker, and she could go from Mocs player to Mocs
0: coach
2: back to being a player.
1: Correct. That's what she's doing now.
0: That's nutty. So correct me if I'm wrong here, but I would imagine this affects other sports than football as much, because with football, you kind of have to be on the team in the spring and through the summer workouts and all this stuff. You can't just hop in 3 weeks before a game and be like, oh, I'm playing now. I mean, I would imagine football be the toughest one to return in an instant like that.
1: I would think so. That and wrestling as well. You know, if you're done with your wrestling career, you're not cutting weight. You're not doing different things. Again, that's a winter sport, but and they've got a little time. But, yeah, I mean, and again, at this time, you know, your first day of competition, you have to be at 105. And so, you know, which is down from the 115-ish that most teams had played with, that I just don't believe or see how people can bring players on unless you're cutting student athletes, which is a possibility as well. But it's mayhem, chaos, and some people are going to take advantage of it. And we're trying to find a way where we can best maximize our opportunities.
2: Mark, and it was fun getting to host that Pinnacle Bank function that we did in the Wofford Athletic Center with you and the coaches that I was fortunate enough to do. One question that I've had kind of since

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1: Against West Georgia in football, because that'll be a Thursday night contest, kind of before the normal regular season would start. So I would imagine that gets you some exposure on an ESPN Plus or one of those outlets, I would think.
2: Yeah, I'm excited. We a couple of years ago, got a four-game series with West Georgia, which we need to play. You know, proximity, it's a great drive for our fans as well as our team. Play on Thursday night down there. You know, they had a really, really good season. They were still, last year, they were still transitioning from Division II to FCS. But we talked a lot when I was on the football committee about, you know, they were in the conversation if eligible. So they've had a coaching transition. Their coach went to Mercer. But I think it's going to be a great game, a great test for us. And, you know, I'm excited to have our fans go down there and see it. And Thursday night, playing at night, I think it's going to be exciting.
1: August 27th. One more for me. Talk about Tennessee Tech. Now, they'll be in the Southern Conference, but they won't be a Southern Conference opponent in football this year, but they will be in basketball. Explain how all that's going to work here as Tennessee Tech comes into the Southern Conference.
2: Well, last year, you know, with all this stuff, the house settlement, on and on and on, you know, we were exposed that Tennessee Tech's coming in the league. We happened to have AD meetings around Football Media Day last year about what does that schedule look like. And, you know, schools do schedules so many years out. Like, we're full through 2033, bye games, FCS games, that a lot of people, it would upset how those games are played, or sure, you have to drop somebody. So we, at the time, made the decision to go 2 years of playing eight conference games with nine schools. The chancellors and presidents came back and said to have 1 year, and then we'll get into – having, you know, nine, you know, conference games, and so you'll have three non-conference games, and you know they're already talking about having some rivalry game and trophy and all this kind of stuff. So again, it's exciting that they're in the league, and look forward to seeing how they can, you know, they can compete in the Southern Conference.
3: Mark, building off of that, when you're talking about the schedules being made through 2033, you've got six home games this year. I know that's not always easy to accomplish, but do most of those years also have six home games?
2: Yeah, actually, this year we have five home games just because of that situation I talked to you about with Tennessee Tech coming in. But starting next year into the future, I'm trying everything in my power that we have six on the road and six at home. I think our fans deserve it, and certainly Coach Wright and I talk about it all the time that it's just a good thing not to have these guys on a bus. And we might, you know, after 2033, try to do 7-5, which obviously costs a little bit of money, but again, keeps us in Chattanooga.
3: Okay, here's my mistake. I was looking at GoMox.com at the schedule, and it lists Chattanooga as six times, but you're hosting the bye week, so congratulations on that.
1: You'll win that one, too. That's good. That's very good.
2: We will win in that off weekend.
3: Yes. I also wanted to ask you about, with the SEC going to nine league games, this being the first season of that, when you're mapping out this schedule down the road, and not every FBS opponent you play is an SEC game. You played Memphis and other examples, but how has that been as far as the challenge? Is it any tougher now moving forward scheduling SEC games that you've noticed?
2: We, you know, when Oklahoma and Texas decided to go to the SEC, and it was kind of that waiting game, the SEC backed off scheduling, and it was more towards, are they going to play eight or are they going to play nine? So they did not. It was very difficult, if not impossible. Once they made that decision, we've been very fortunate. As you know, we play Alabama this year, and then next year we're at Mississippi State, which was scheduled 2017. Then we play Tennessee, and then we have a couple of games, San Jose State, Middle Tennessee State,

0: Georgia Southern, and then Mississippi State's back on, which we just got less than a month ago. But we were talking to them because of that rule that the SEC, that you can't play the FCS team before your the rival game.
1: Right, next to last week of the year.
0: And, yeah, so we moved that Mississippi State game next year. And then to do that, they added a game on the backside. I think that's 2033. But to answer your question, they are more receptive, and actually you can have a conversation. Since we're full for 2033, I'm going to kind of slack off. You might have another athletic director at that time to ask that question.
2: Well, Mark, we want to encourage folks. 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And good luck in the academic year with all the sports. Mark, we appreciate the time.
0: Take care, guys. Always great. Talk to you.
2: Thanks, Mark. Thank you. Mark Wharton here on Sport Talk in our Meet the Mock segment on the Talk Monster. Again, gomox.com/tickets if you'd like to be a part of that. All right, quick break. Coming back, it is Sport Talk on the Talk Monster, and we'll hit that text line, 267-1023. Excuse me, 267-1023. 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

0: 455. Y'all see that game? Quake the Cowboy, Pasquale, it's WGOW. To the text line we go.
1: Let me say this first.
0: Do it.
1: The Kentucky Headhunters, talk about a group of rough-looking individuals. I mean, you remember you had the
0: I remember their haircuts were ridiculous as far as the mullet and...
1: Mullet, you had the 80s hair, you had the guy... The drummer, I believe, that had no hair except in the back and had the long sideburns or something going on there. I mean, they were, you know, I don't judge people by looks, but it was a little bit of a ragtag group there.
0: Yes, there's no doubt.
1: But good music to
0: them. It just screamed red.
1: Yeah, yes, it did.
0: Butte. Yeah, look at there you go. Uh-huh. They look like closer to Motorhead or something like that.
2: The Ace of Spades.
0: All right, Joe, have you looked at our text line?
1: I have not.
0: They've sent us a picture of Big Pookie.
2: Oh, okay. My.
0: He is 14 years old. That guy is a monster.
1: What would you say? I mean, it's hard to judge.
0: It's hard to tell how tall he is, but that's 380.
3: He's how old?
0: 14.
3: And he can grow a beard infinitely faster than I can.
0: Yeah. That's right. He's got a beard. I mean, it's a, you know, not filled in beard, but Big Pookie, number 51, coming to a Sail Creek game near you.
1: Nose tackle? Is that what we're saying?
0: Wherever.
1: Defensive tackle.
0: Put him in the hole. My goodness. All right. Text line here, 31. He is a monster. 314, construction at the Rocky Face exit, two left lanes closed. That's what causing the backup. Oh, well, we got the Smartway cams on 24, and it's just constantly a backup. So I've just almost given up on that. What is that, west side? 24. I guess that's coming off the ridge cut, coming down the hill. I mean, it's typical. It's typical every afternoon. I mean, why don't we try and act like one day it was better than the other days?
1: Yeah, we'll let you know when it's clear.
0: Yeah, we'll holler at you then around Christmas Eve.
3: Big Pookie, take care of that.
0: Big Pookie, get you a hole through that one. Well, well 255, man, you're all over it. Yeah, I will definitely ask that next time we talk to him. Wish y'all would do a high school coaches preview show all summer.
3: Well, we will talk to several
0: all
3: coaches
0: summer?
3: Leading into the
0: all summer, really?
3: Yeah.
0: I mean, there's only like 41 teams in our area, so I mean, that's going to be 41 coaches total.
3: The good news is every Tuesday
0: and Friday. So what they're
3: saying
0: is they don't like Family Feud, I guess is what they're saying.
3: Every Tuesday and Friday, you'll get your high school fill when the season kicks off.
0: That's exactly right. Tuesday, we'll do our thing, and Fridays, we'll have the Defeat or Destroy, which has always been fun. 443 wanted us to.
3: You know, I've discovered in radio, you can't please everybody. It's amazing.
0: It's shocking, man. Whatever you
1: everything
0: do.
1: Everything else, it's too easy.
0: Right. Because whatever you do, you should have done the other opposite of it, right?
1: I just want to take our biggest critic and all three of us show up at their job and just, you know, hover and point out things they do wrong.
0: Right. Yeah, it'd be great. Like Wolverine, except Peter, that ass don't work. I mean, so I don't know. Where would we go? The pizza place for him? All right, top of the hour news coming your way here. We'll get you set. Repeat our Papa John's question of the day. Of course, your sports headlines. Play a little Service Systems, Joe's. Did you know? And On the Move with Armstrong. Got a big 5 o'clock hour coming your way. And then at 6 o'clock, Ken Meredith, who just walked in the building. He'll be
3: Truck
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6: From ABC News,
5: I'm Lindsay Davis, anchor of Prime, streaming weeknights on ABC News Live. Ongoing hostilities between the U.S. and Iran continue to impact the Strait of Hormuz ship traffic. President Trump says a deal to reopen the strait could come this week, but Iranian officials say they're in talks to finalize a joint agreement with Oman. It comes as sources tell ABC News Iran remains the prime suspect in cyber attacks across multiple states. ABC's Aaron Katursky has the latest.
6: Iran is the prime suspect because we're at war with Iran, and Iran may be trying to make clear it has the capacity to retaliate if President Trump escalates the war, as he's considered doing. Iran cannot match the U.S. military, but they are making clear that they can take aim at critical infrastructure and systems that Americans depend on every day.
5: President Trump is in Las Vegas today to highlight tax cuts for working families. Some Vegas hospitality workers say that they're getting squeezed by a tourism slowdown and blame the war in Iran and Trump-era tariffs. Results for the closely watched Senate Democratic race in Michigan are in. ABC News projects progressive newcomer Dr. Abdul El-Sayed will have a narrow victory against moderate Representative Haley Stevens. El-Sayed took a victory lap today.
7: I just can't say how grateful I am to have earned the votes that we got. We took on a machine.
5: The seat vacated by Democratic Senator Gary Peters is a must-win seat for Democrats. In Washington state, a change in the weather is giving firefighters a bit of a break as they battle wildfires. Smoke remains a concern for some residents. ABC meteorologist Samara Theodore has details.
8: We are anticipating some of the heaviest extreme wildfire smoke to be situated just north of Spokane. And then this does make its way meandering all the way south into Utah, Richfield, Utah, seeing some very heavy smoke as well. So smoke is a real issue out there.
5: A suspected arsonist behind the Old Trails fire remains in custody and is facing charges. You're listening to ABC News.
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9: 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Because success isn't measured only by the machines they build. It's measured by the people who build them and the legacy they leave for generations to come. 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
12: 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It's all you need to remember.

0: 6 minutes after five. Everybody simmer down now. Simmer down.
1: I'm simmered.
0: The Talk Monster. This ain't really me. WJW.
1: Little Waylon.
0: Usually doesn't calm everybody down, but
1: no.
0: In this one, he kind of does.
1: Waylon on. Help you put some stank on it.
0: If you're just tuning in, we appreciate you choosing us here. We'll get you set with your sports headlines and give you the latest news. Also play a little Service Systems Joe's Did You Know? And Armstrong's On the Move. What's trending up in our world? It could be even non-sports related, which on mine a couple of them might be today.
1: So let me ask you a question.
2: Ah, damn.
1: Non-sports related. And maybe I've asked this before, maybe to you, Quake. I'm not sure about David, but does an artist, whether or not they write their own songs, does that mean anything to you?
0: Not a damn bit.
1: Okay.
0: Nope. I never could understand that thing that people want to down somebody because they're singing someone else's song.
2: You know, when Van Halen first came along, a lot of their first hits had been done by other folks.
0: Sure, right? Dancing in the Streets, A Pretty Woman,
2: yeah.
0: Right?
2: I mean, but then they obviously came into their own with their own stuff. I remember I had buddies that criticized Van Halen back then for that, but I don't hear that kind of criticism that much. But I don't follow it that much either. No, I don't have an issue with it, especially when you're talking about top flight artists.
1: Well, yeah, the reason I asked that, because I just had seen something that, and, you know, of course, when anybody brings up anything negative about George Strait, I want to pay attention and then criticize them any way possible.
0: He wrote most of his stuff, didn't he?
1: No.
0: He didn't?
1: No, I don't know if he wrote very little of his songs. And for me, that doesn't matter at all. And, you know, it was like, who is the king of country? So that's kind of what the whole theme was, right?
0: Right.
1: And this guy was saying that it can't be George Strait because he didn't write his songs.
0: Sure, you can't be the king without...
1: But he also went on to say he only stands in one place and sings the songs, and then he goes off to name people like Merle Haggard and Willie Nelson and these other cats that do the same thing that he was saying he didn't like.
0: Welcome to our world, right?
1: Yeah, yeah. So it's...
0: Is there, the first person that is not a hypocrite step forward. I mean, honest to goodness, I am.
1: I can be too.
0: I think we all are at some point in times in our lives, but some people that just get on this kick of hammering something and then, you know, you turn around and look at them and they're exactly what they are hammering the other person for. And that doesn't matter what it is.
1: Whether it's Elvis, you know, he didn't write his songs or most of us, I don't know if he wrote any of his songs, but... You know, if you're called the king of a genre of music, then you've done something right in your career.
0: Here's the deal, man. I mean, look, you going to tell me Elvis wasn't talented because he didn't write his own songs?
1: It's a stud.
0: Elvis is Elvis. Shut the hell up.
2: There was a British rock group in the 70s and 80s called Slade, and their big hit was Run Runaway on MTV and stuff like that. And they had some other ones, but they wrote a lot of songs that Quiet Riot turned into hits. Like Quiet Riot's biggest songs were originally done by Slade, but I like Slade and I like Quiet Riot. And honestly, I've never even thought about that until for 20 years until you just brought that subject up.
0: It almost feels like somebody being an instant replay snob in sports world, right?
1: It's
0: like,
1: yeah, that's true.
0: I refuse to watch that if it's decided on instant replay. They should make that call on the field. This is ridiculous. All right, what isn't ridiculous is our Papa John's question of the day.
2: With football season inching closer, Papa John's has reintroduced a big-time winner for the back half of summer, the Epic Pepperoni Stuffed Crust Pizza, and it's only $14.99. This pizza takes the Papa John's Epic Stuffed Crust to a whole new level with their original fresh dough, hand-stuffed with cheese and their signature pepperoni, and baked into a garlicky seasoned crust. The Epic Pepperoni Stuffed Crust Pizza is only $14.99, and it's only at Papa John's. Better ingredients, better pizza. Oh, yeah, better get you some.
0: Cool out. That sounds excellent right now, big old pizza from Papa John's. But anyway, Joe, what you got for us as far as our question?
1: All right, Papa John's questions of the day. Numero one.
0: That's English, Joe.
2: He's so flexible the way he could go from one language to another.
0: It's called Spanglish.
1: Which freshman are you looking forward to seeing this year in football?
2: Scott McMahon.
1: Yes.
0: Yeah.
1: And second question, which transfer are you looking forward to seeing this year in football? You know where to find them, football. On the football field, yes. On Facebook and X, look for Talk Radio 102.3. Join us on those pages and the Warren the Griffin text line at 423-267-1023.
0: And if you haven't heard about our freshman, Sport Talk Freshman of the Day, Big Pookie from Sail Creek, excuse me.
1: Yeah, I need to come over and see that picture.
0: Is the one that we need to look out for, number 51. He was nominated on our text line for freshman to watch. Big Pookie.
1: Needed a Big Pookie shirt.
0: You fit a couple people in there, I guarantee you.
1: My man.
2: All right. I mean, his deal real quick, because I know we need to get to the headlines, but Bart Ralston was a guy that played on, I forget the school, it was on Sand Mountain, but he played at Alabama. And, you know, it's kind of the same thing with this situation at Sail Creek, because you're not talking about a big roster of kids, and there are a lot of kids that are tiny. And that was the situation with this Bart Ralston. I mean, most of those players were like 5'9", 165, and he walks in at 6'9", whatever he was. I mean, just gargantuan.
0: And he's mashing people, right? And they're like, somebody better call the bear. We need to get this guy up here. 267-1023. Here we go. Sports headlines brought to you by Brainerd and Brown Acres Golf Courses. Now's a great time to play one or both of these courses. We know them. They are challenging, convenient, and affordable, and such a Chattanooga tradition. It is Brainerd and Brown Acres Golf Courses. Play them today. Braves go back at it after a win over the Marlins last night. And 7:15 in Truist Park. You got Yuri Perez, 5-8 from the Dominican Republic. For the Fish versus the Braves, Bryce Elder, 7-6. Again, first pitch, 7:15 from Atlanta. David, what else you got for our sports headlines?
2: Tell you, the Braves are hot. Even Joe's favorite mullet, Grant Holmes, delivering last night. Let's see, what else do we have? We've got college football, Tennessee, Georgia, practicing for the first time after Tennessee's first practice. Josh Heupel saying that T.K. Keys, who was limited this spring, was limited today, but that won't be much longer. Heupel saying he'll be full go. There were a couple of things that we're just wanting to manage here on day one and day two, but he's ready to go. Keys was also made available, saying he's dealing with a soft tissue, or he has been dealing with one, but he said, physically, I'm there. We're going through a little process now, but I should be back this week. We should hit the ground running. Of course, on the eve of Georgia starting its practice, the Bulldogs announced that their September 12th home game against Western Kentucky, the Bulldogs, for the first time, will take the field in white helmets, white jerseys, and white pants.
0: And those helmets are gorgeous. I don't care. If somebody down there in Ringgold comes up and tells me that he thinks that's BS that they're doing it, I might just backhand you. That's how good looking, wow. That's how good looking wow. Those white Georgia helmets are. Come on.
2: Kirby Smart said this spring that if the fans tripled their glory subscriptions, that by golly, he would do it if they tripled them by G-Day. Apparently they did. Kirby stayed quiet on it, but then yesterday unveiled them.
0: Boom.
2: And there you have it. Mentioned this earlier. It's unbelievable, but this is the – we're all getting older. This is the 10-year anniversary of the Vern Lundquist Farewell Tour. 2016 was his last season of broadcasting SEC football games on CBS.
0: So he's got to be in his upper 80s, I would say, at this point.
2: Upper 180s. Just kidding.
0: Maybe.
2: Still under – I mean, God, he's been so good through the years in golf. Talented guy. Sticking with football, Baylor School has added Cortez Carr, a 6'2", 250-pound edge rusher from Buckhorn High School in Alabama, just outside of Huntsville. He is a 2028 prospect, so he'll just be a junior for the Red Raiders this year, and he already has scholarship offers from Mississippi State and Syracuse.
0: 6'2", 250. He looks like he's 22 years old, Joe.
1: Baylor keeps that.
2: It is amazing.
1: That is a college roster.
0: Yes, it is.
2: The Hoop Vols announced the signing of Jalen Washington. He, of course, began his career at North Carolina and extended it at Vanderbilt. And, of course, with the recent injunction, he was a guy because, as Mark Wharton was saying, because Jalen Washington did enter the transfer portal, that did not lock him into the ruling that you've got to go back to the school that you just played for. So he did not have to go straight back to Vanderbilt because he had gotten in the transfer portal after this season.
0: 3 years at North Carolina, 1 year at Vanderbilt. He'll finish his fifth at Tennessee.
2: Correct.
0: And he's 6'10 and pretty dang strong, so just what they needed.
2: And congratulations, parents who are getting a little antsy for the start of school. Those of you in Hamilton County, school started today. Saw a lot of kids, a lot of fanfare, a lot of parents driving off with smiles at 8:10 this morning.
0: There you go.
1: A lot of cougars out for lunch.
0: That's a fact. I guarantee you. Wow. Right. All right, David, thank you. In addition to that, don't forget tomorrow, NFL preseason starts. Carolina Panthers versus the Arizona Cardinals, and that one will be 8 o'clock on NBC, and that's live from the Tom Benson Hall of Fame Stadium in Canton, Ohio.
2: Is there a betting line for the degenerates?
0: Carolina minus 1.5.
2: There we go.
0: Your boys. With Kenny Pickett at the helm.
2: I just think it's a deal where the Panthers are favored at every game this year. Just kidding.
0: Who's the Cardinals quarterback? Is it still?
2: Kurt Warner. Just kidding.
0: Little guy?
1: Lomax.
0: Neil Lomax.
2: Neil Lomax from Portland.
0: God, that was a classic. Could it be Carson Beck?
2: He's going to start.
0: Is he?
2: Yeah.
0: Okay.
2: Now, the expected quarterback is...
0: Jacoby Brissett?
2: Yes.
0: Okay. They got Gardner Minshew.
2: Boy, that's...
0: And Caden Slovis.
2: What do they all do? Is it Progressive commercials? Or what are the commercials? I don't want to speak out of turn on the one...
0: Progressive? Yeah, probably.
2: Where they have the pinch hitting... I mean, you know, they're trying to figure out the taxes, and so they call in the...
1: I think that's right, yeah.
0: The backup?
2: Yeah.
0: Yeah.
2: And so Jacoby Brissett walks in the room.
0: Yeah, that's it. I think that's Progressive. All right, so there you go. 267-1023. Hop on now, and we can play a little Service Systems Joe's. Did you know? Once again, big prize pack for you, and we're going to add a couple things to it as we go. But American flag, a high level, nice, real nice American flag, courtesy of Century Title and Escrow on Lee Highway. 5 free car washes from Scenic Sun. It's a talk radio t-shirt. We got some in, baby. So we're giving one away in this prize pack.
1: I don't believe it till I see it.
0: I'll go get you one if I can break into the room in there. A couple of hats and koozies from Athens Distributing and 2 haircuts from Great Clips. All you got to do is be the first caller in at 267-1023. 267-1023. And we'll play a little Service Systems Joe's. Did you know? 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

0: Yep, the time's 5:23. The game is Service Systems, Joe. And we've got Mark on the Dr. Pepper Hotline. What's up, Mark? How are you?
1: I'm good. How about you, guys?
0: Man, we are fantastic. One day closer to football. That's all it's about at this point in time. So, Mark.
1: Absolutely.
0: Mark, you're going to have one chance for participation, two chances if you beat me, and we'll do that drawing on August 28th. You got the real nice American flag, courtesy of Century Title and Escrow on Lee Highway. Five free car washes from Scenic Suds. Talk radio t-shirt, couple of hats and koozies from Athens Distributing, and two haircuts from Great Clips. So, Mark, you know what to say when you think you know the answer.
1: Wagow. Word of G-O-W.
0: That's right. They're both work here as we now open the door on Service Systems. Joe's Did You Know?
2: It's time. 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
5: You drinking my sake, Kimosabi?
6: I'm struggling. Let go. You won a lot of fights, Wallace. Not this time.
5: You sipping my soup, Guadalupe?
2: Joe's Did You Know, where you could win monster prizes just for playing. So let's get started.
7: All righty now. Wagow!
0: Wagow!
8: I don't usually do this, but I felt compelled to tell you something. You have an absolutely breathtaking hiney. I mean, that thing is good.
0: Where is that from?
8: Anchorman, yeah. When Ron Burgundy first meets Christine.
0: Oh, yeah, of course.
7: I have many leather-bound books.
0: Oh. That's awesome.
7: All right, today's topic, Mark and Quake, women in music. Women in music. Here we go. Question number one. Which lady sang the soundtrack to the James Bond film Skyfall? Was that Adele, Leona Lewis, Duffy, or Dua Lipa?
0: Quake. Adele.
7: That's correct.
0: Oh, nice. Okay.
7: Number two. Which song did Celine Dion sing for the soundtrack of the film Titanic? Was it My Heart Will Go On? It's All Coming Back to Me Now, The Power of Love, or All by Myself?
1: Wagow.
7: Yes, Mark.
1: All by Myself.
7: That's incorrect.
0: Quake, it's got to be that. What was the first one?
7: My Heart Will Go On.
0: Yeah, My Heart Will Go On.
7: That is correct. 2-0, Quake. Number three. Which lady released the song Believe in 1998? Was it Dusty Springfield, Dolly Parton, Madonna, or Cher?
1: Wagow.
7: Mark.
1: Dolly Parton.
7: That's incorrect.
0: Quake, Cher.
7: That is correct. Number four.
9: You believe.
7: Britney Spears was 17 years old when she released her debut single. What was it called? Was it Baby One More Time? Toxic? Oops, I Did It Again? Or Womanizer?
1: Wagow.
7: Yes, Mark.
1: I Did It Again.
7: That's incorrect.
0: Quake, Baby One More Time.
7: Yes, indeed.
8: Please hammer, don't hurt him.
0: Now that was a classic.
7: All right, final question. Taylor Swift.
8: Joe's fave.
7: In what year was she born? Also happens to be one of the names of her album. A name of her albums. Is it 2000, 1989, 1999, or 1985?
1: Wagow.
7: Mark.
1: 1999.
7: That's incorrect.
0: I mean, you know my wife. It's 1989.
7: You have that album, don't you?
0: She's got it on her little playlist, yeah.
7: Does she?
0: Oh, yeah.
7: Okay.
0: She uses Alexa, play Taylor Swift.
7: Tay-Tay.
0: Play Tay Tay.
7: That's a wrap. 5-0 for Quake.
0: Mark, you are in the drawing, though, and we're going to do that drawing August 28th. The American flag, courtesy of Century Title and Escrow. 5 free car washes from Scenic Suds. 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And if you're our winner, Mark, we will call you and tell you how to pick up your prizes. Sound good?
1: That sounds good.
0: Thank you, Mark. Thanks, Mark. We appreciate you listening to Sport Talk big time, man. Thank you, thank you, thank you. 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
0: See, that's the thing, too, is Taylor Swift, 1989, that's when my wife graduated high school, too. So they feel like she feels like they've got a connection of some sort. You know, Jane was 18, but, I mean, Tay-Tay was just born. But.
7: So, I mean, feels like you're about to be on her private plane at some point.
0: Next week. I mean, she's landing in Chattanooga. I mean, we're going. We're out. All right, see who's on the move with Armstrong when we return.
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10: ABC News, I'm Michelle Franzen. Acting Attorney General Todd Blanche weighing in on President Trump's criticism over U.S. Attorney Jeanine Pirro after she dropped vandalism charges in the torn reflecting pool liner case. Blanche did not address the case, but defended Pirro's job in the nation's capital.
11: Judge Pirro is doing a great job, and our city, Washington, D.C., is a lot safer in no small part to her effort and the prosecutor's efforts that she works with.
10: President Trump says a deal to reopen the Strait of Hormuz is close. Iranian officials, meantime, say they're in talks with Oman. A federal judge throwing out Alex Murdaugh's civil lawsuit against former clerk Becky Hill, whose jury tampering led to his double murder conviction of his wife and son to get thrown out earlier this year. The judge says the $600,000 suit to pay for his trial legal fees suffered a fatal flaw because Murdaugh would have had to pay for his attorneys, regardless of Hill's misconduct. Murdaugh's attorneys have already filed a notice of appeal. This is ABC News.
12: 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It's measured by the people who build them and the legacy they leave for generations to come.
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13: Watch out for a wreck on Signal Mountain Road at Mountain Creek Road. Not sure what the issue is, but you'll find slow going on 75 in both directions between the Battlefield Parkway exit and the Tunnel Hill Varnell exit. Drive carefully. Art Sanders, right now traffic.
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0: worship. Sport Talk, the Talk Monster. Here's one you can get behind because it's just going to be running for a couple days. 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All right. Are we ready? We ready to see?
1: Yeah, see?
0: Ready to see who's trending up and trending down on the world of sports? See, see? All right, let's do it. It's Armstrong's on the move. Good luck moving up, because
2: I'm moving out. On the Move, brought to you by the Armstrong Company. 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And they're absolutely the best. On the Move, exclusively on the Talk Monster, WGOW.
0: All right, so for me, and I saw this the other day, and I'm like, I got to hold this just for Joe. I got to hold this for Joe on our On the Move for Wednesdays, all right? Now, this is from, and everybody gets it at the radio station. You could if you wanted, but Topic Pulse. So what it does is it gives you some, and they're mostly national stories, but it gives you some articles to talk about on the radio, whatever. It gives you some ideas of topics and stories you can bring up. And I thought this got Joe written all over it. A Wisconsin man avoided traffic to Cabela's in Richfield, Wisconsin by landing his helicopter in the parking lot. 69-year-old pilot made the trip from Rosendale to Cabela's by air because he felt, quote, the drive was too damn long. The pilot was properly licensed, complied with FAA regulations, and landed safely, making the errands by air trip legal. The Washington County Sheriff's Office confirmed that there was no violations or arrests related to the helicopter landing at Cabela's. The sheriff's office described the incident as a unique way to make a shopping trip to avoid all the roundabouts in front of Cabela's.
1: So there are no regulations. I mean, other than the common sense, don't park in the highway and, you know, don't park in the main thoroughfare. But other than that, you can land a helicopter anywhere, not on the roof of a business.
0: I mean, in Wisconsin, I don't know. I mean, you go try and land this at this helicopter at Costco, right there in the, you know, that's a flight path.
1: Yeah.
0: To the Chattanooga Airport.
1: Well, yeah, yeah.
0: So I don't know, but this guy got away with it. So good for him. That's on the move up. On the move up also wanted to, and we can talk about this more later on the week, but that Buford versus Baylor scrimmage. I get a daily Georgia High School newsletter that they send from an email, and it's got that. I mean, they've got that as one of the big scrimmages in the state of Georgia on Friday. Man, I never in a million years, I'll be 58 in 2 weeks, and I would have bet you my entire life I never would have wanted to have a scrimmage on television.
1: I'd love to see that one.
0: I would love to see this one, too, because you've got David Gabriel George. We all know about that story. And you've got Buford. And Buford, what they've done throughout their many state championships is run defense stopper. That's what they're known to be. They don't give up 100 yards, in any game, basically. So now you got the David Gabriel George challenge. So I would love to see at least the first quarter of that scrimmage.
1: If it was, let's say, if it was a full game and they work DGG, he'll get over 100 yards.
0: I would think so, too. But they're going to tell you if you drive to Buford, the hell he is.
3: Our buddy Steven's going.
0: Is he really?
3: Yeah.
0: That's how big this thing is.
3: I'll see if we can line up. Obviously, can't give us play-by-play during the show, but beforehand, I'll be curious just to get his take on that stadium.
0: Oh, I'm telling you. Yeah. I mean, everybody just Google it if you want to see one of the great high school stadiums in really all of America, but certainly in the state of Georgia. All right, so this one is interesting, too. I didn't mention this with Austin Crisp, their head coach, but – The GHSA has ruled that Caden Foster is ineligible to play at Ringgold. He was at Heritage last year. I don't know the details, and I don't know if they actually physically moved houses to the district. I don't know all that stuff, but he was declared ineligible yesterday. So a lot of folks with Ringgold football are disappointed because of the fact that they thought that that was going to be just kind of a layup, so to speak, with his eligibility. Well, then come to find out, I see today that the GHSA kind of makes a ridiculous move. Listen to this one, okay? They ruled this kid ineligible, and it'll take me a minute, and I apologize for that. But he is a kicker, a transfer kicker. He comes from IMG Academy. They ruled him ineligible at Milton High School, which is another really powerful high school in the state of Georgia. And the reasoning behind the decision may be one of the most head-scratching applications of the new eligibility rules we've seen. We're seeing this at the collegiate level. You're seeing the one-time transfer in the state of Tennessee. And I know this GHSA, they don't care what the TSSAA does. We do it our way in our

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1: Marsha, Blackburn, and, you know, Rose, and every one of them, right? Well, there's this one guy in the middle, and his name was Tim Syre. C-Y-R. Have you heard of this guy? I mean, I'm not even a voter in Tennessee, obviously. But Tim Syre. So his profile picture is him holding a little children's book, and he's got a Peyton Manning jersey on. So I'm like, what ticket is he running on? Hey, y'all, I met Peyton Manning. Vote for me.
2: Go, Vols.
1: It's like you got no chance, dude. So on the move down, Tim Syre wearing a jersey, the I met Peyton Manning ticket. Vote for him today. Joe, what you got?
2: He'll get a lot of votes in some areas.
1: That's what I'm saying. If that's all you got, then you got to go with it.
2: On the move, just recapping some of the things we discussed today. On the move up, Big Pookie.
1: Hell yeah.
2: I finally saw a picture of that beast, and I say that in a very positive way. But yeah, he's going to be a bulldozer there for the Creek Squad.
1: Creek Kitties.
2: Up in northern Hamilton County. So Big Pook, you're going to hear a lot about him on the red zone. If he does nothing, we're going to talk about him. So that's pretty cool. Also on the move,
1: just up, his beard at 14 years old is quite impressive.
2: He looks like one of those guys that's very lovable, just a nice dude, but he could be a problem on the football field.
1: Uh-huh.
2: And Joe, you get him mad, it's trouble.
3: And if you could get a regular Sail Creek caller to call in with their results, and just and then when the call's winding down, just get that Big Pookie update.
2: Hey, what about Big Pook?
3: How many pancake blocks did he have?
1: Or just pancakes in general.
2: I already love that kid. All right, also on the move up, the Georgia Whites, the Georgia uniforms, they have decided to. Now, is that just for one game?
3: Yeah, just Western Kentucky on September 12th.
2: Yeah, if you haven't had a chance, you could go to the Georgia Football X account, or it's just type it in, Google it, it'll come up. Those are extra, extra crispy. I like them.
1: I agree.
2: And also, finally, another on the move up, been very positive today, Daniel Boone. A very historical figure, and you're probably asking, well, why Daniel Boone today? I was watching one of the Men Who Made America type of documentaries on Netflix, and I'd heard some of this stuff because I listen to a lot of podcasts about frontiersmen, Wild West stuff, so I'd heard this story before, but it just reminded me, what a dude. Well, number one, he founded Boonesboro, which is one of the biggest settlements in the, at that time, the West, and that kind of pissed off the British, and that's cool. and he, a couple things that happened that really made his name. He had a big name to begin with, but his daughter and some other young girls were caught by the Shawnee Indians and kidnapped, and they were on their way back to the Indian settlement, and Daniel Boone tracked them along with some other guys, rescued the girls, and brought back. That was, you know, that was a big fear back in the day about young women being kidnapped and things of that nature. But that just elevated his name even more. And the final thing, they were out mining for salt, because that's what they did back then. You just didn't have, you know, salt at the store. And
1: Ace during, Hardware, Red Bank, go see Joe.
2: During that time, the Shawnee, you know, scoped them out and took all of them as prisoners of war because the British were paying the Shawnee as allies and for taking bounties on the heads of the frontiersmen. Well, it ended up Daniel Boone escaped and headed back to Boonesboro because they were about to raid that town. The Native Americans were for the British. And in 3 days, he covered no shoes, just pure brawn. He covered 150 miles.
1: In 3 days.
2: In 3 days.
1: That's getting it.
2: That is scooting.
1: 50 miles a day?
2: So just in that in itself is why he is one of the almost a mythical figure in our history.
1: No question.
2: So there you go. That's it. Quick.
1: All right, Joe. Thank you. David, how about you, sir?
3: All right, on the move up, the demand for LSU football, especially in Baton Rouge with the obvious arrival of Lane Kiffin. LSU's home schedule contains games against Clemson, Texas A&M, Alabama, and Texas. Four really big games in Tiger Stadium.

0: Some of those tickets are being resold anywhere from $1,500 to $2,000 a pop already.
1: I'll bet.
0: They're getting excited. On the move down, the Atlanta Falcons and the news of Jalen Walker, the 2024 Butkus Award winner out of Georgia, tore his ACL yesterday. He's out for the entire 2026 season. Kirby Smart actually did address that today, saying that of all the players he's ever coached, Jalen Walker may be as well-equipped to handle that as anybody. Says he's got great parents and understands football is just a part of life.
1: Right.
0: It's not life-consuming. This will be kind of up slash down. Tarek Skubal, his debut with the Dodgers last night was solid. 6 innings, 4 hits, 2 runs, 6 Ks. But the down part of it is the Dodgers themselves, because the Dodgers lost 5-1 to Wild Things Cubs and have already lost 7-6 to Wild Things Cubs today. So the Dodgers have lost 6 straight games.
1: With that talent, that's
0: because the Boston Red Sox dominated them last weekend. So now the Cubs are dominating. Finally, on the move up, yes, Babylon Bee has delivered a couple of good ones lately. WNBA coaches stumped as to what the W stands for.
2: Oh, perfect.
1: I can't believe they've gotten themselves into that, too. I mean, it's just amazing.
2: I can.
0: And then, of course, this one's a great one, too. They do have some good biblical ones. Methuselah's wife still bringing up that argument they had 741 years ago.
1: Of course she is, yes.
3: I told
2: Remember
3: you then.
2: When?
3: Yeah. I told you then, I'll tell you now. This is the way it is. Real quick, because the Clemson game to start the season is at LSU, right?
0: Correct, because okay. LSU won in Clemson last year.
1: I wasn't sure if it was a neutral field or whatever, but yep. Oh, 7:30 on September 5th on ABC. All right, that's every time we talk about it, it's about a guy named Mark. 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
8: Watch out for wrecks on Ringgold Road at South Seminole, Lee Highway at Airport Road, and Signal Mountain Road at Mountain Creek Road. Still leftover congestion on 75 in both directions between the Battlefield Parkway exit and the Tunnel Hill Varnell exit. Drive carefully. Art Sanders, right now traffic.
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0: Clock hour here. One thing before we get to Bill, David, what you got?
1: Yeah, we're on the eve of the Wyndham Championship, which on the PGA Tour is the last tournament of the regular season. And so from here on out, it is the FedEx Cup playoffs. There are some golfers that are already set, don't have to worry about it, the top 70. And then there are some that are just right on that cut line. Jackson Koivun, who's only played in four professional tournaments and won one of them, the straight out of Auburn, he's 70th in the rankings. Some big names. Keegan Bradley is 72nd. He's never missed the FedEx Cup playoffs. He's got to finish 38th or better at the Wyndham. Jason Day, I think he was a former world number one.
0: Yeah.
1: He's 75th in the FedEx Cup standing, so he's got to finish 12th or better at the Wyndham. Brooks Koepka, 86th in the standing, so he's got to finish 4th or better.
0: How quickly he has fallen.
1: And then Tony Finau, 89th. He's got to finish 3rd or better.
0: He's
1: so there's
0: done.
1: Finau's
0: done. All right, Bill, welcome on our Dr. Pepper hotline. Bill, how are you?
2: Good. Did Joe just say somebody went 150 miles in 3 days?
3: Not somebody, Daniel friggin' Boone.
0: That's right, Bill. Get some of that, will you?
2: Well, if you figure there's 24 hours in a day, and
0: you're gonna do the math,
2: he'd have to go 2 miles every hour to travel 48 miles, and he's doing that in 3 days with no sleep. I mean, I don't know if you can go 2 miles an hour.
0: Here's the bottom line, Bill. These people were beasts, man. We're just a bunch of pansies nowadays. I mean, you're going to worry about laying your head on a pillow. They didn't even know what a pillow was.
2: You think he had moccasins on or something, too?
0: He had something.
3: He had the new Air Maxes on.
0: I mean, I'm sure he had a horse at some point in time.
3: No, he's on foot. Well, he might, at some point in that journey, maybe he stole a horse or something.
1: Or a scooter.
3: Yeah.
2: Well, that makes sense. That makes sense if he was on a horse.
0: Yeah.
2: Still, 48 miles a day is unheard of.
0: Theater of the mind, Bill. Theater of the mind.
3: Just, that's what
0: we love.
3: That's
0: you
3: what was
0: to
3: said.
0: Sport talk.
3: Like
0: we
3: I said, they were a bit tougher back then.
0: Right. I mean, we don't have the data on the test to make sure that was the truth or not. The lie detector test or whatever.
1: I ran a marathon in under 4 hours once, but I don't want to test that for as long as Daniel Boone did.
0: Right. All right, back to our Warner Griffin text line here. J.R. Hardrick to Clemson, transfer Sam Levitt, and go Sail Creek. There you go. Okay, yeah, J.R. Hardrick, that's another good one. The freshman from South Pittsburgh that's at Clemson now, so he'd be one to look to see if he does anything.
3: Well, the SEC has a lot of nice quarterbacks.
1: They're old, too.
3: Yeah, and I'm hoping Sellers can get it together this year. I really want to see him do well.
0: Texter says Keith Urban didn't write a lot of his hits. All right, so we're just...
1: These are always great when the conversations were at like 3:10 and they come back. This is fun.
0: Do we really think the Braves can go all the way starting pitching, ? I mean, they just got to get hot. I mean, they didn't do much at the trade deadline, or we didn't think it was much at the trade deadline when they won the World Series, and all of a sudden the guys they got red hot.
1: Their pitchers have good outings in them. They've just got to string them all together.
0: There you go. That's exactly right. All right, top of the hour news. David, thank you so
1: always
0: much.
1: Always a joy.
0: Always
1: thanks,
0: a pleasure. Appreciate it. And we'll do it start again tomorrow at 3. But we've still got our Truck and Trailers USA Racing Hour coming your way with Ken Meredith. He's been hanging out in the Talk Monster Green Room, sponsored by the Hemp House, hemphousechat.com.
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5: From ABC News, I'm Michelle Franzen. In Las Vegas, President Trump delivering remarks on his economic policies. He's touting his no tax on tips for hospitality workers and lower inflation, he says.
6: But here in Nevada, we've created over 40,000 new jobs and lifted nearly 100,000 Nevadans off of food stamps. They don't want to be on food stamps because they've got new jobs. They've got jobs. They don't need food stamps.
5: Unemployment in Nevada remains among the highest nationwide at 5.1% as of June, according to the Bureau of Labor Statistics. And some Vegas hospitality workers say they're getting squeezed by a tourism slowdown and blame the war in Iran and Trump-era tariffs for higher costs. Las Vegas saw about 3.1 million fewer visitors last year, a 7.5% fall off, according to the Las Vegas Convention and Visitors Authority. Affordability remains a key theme ahead of the midterms. In Michigan, ABC News projects progressive Dr. Abdul Al-Sayed will win the Democratic Senate race against moderate Representative Haley Stevens. ABC News political director Avery Harper.
7: But what it does say is that there is definitely a desire for an outsider candidate, someone who is espousing some of these progressive ideals. You know, I was on the ground in Michigan, and every time you go to a campaign event with Abdul Al-Sayed, he begins with a very simple motto, getting money out of politics, putting money in your pocket, and Medicare for all.
5: He'll face GOP Representative Mike Rogers in November. New FBI data providing more context about the nearly three dozen active shooter incidents in the U.S. last year.
8: The FBI says that last year there were 34 total active shooter incidents, which they define as one or more shooters attempting to kill others in a populated area. That's a 42% increase year over year, and the number of victims of mass shootings increased nearly 60%. According to the FBI, every incident involved a male shooter who acted alone.
5: ABC's Peter Haralambos, Michelle Franzen, ABC News.
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10: Watch out for wrecks on Ringgold Road at South Seminole, Lee Highway at Airport Road, and Signal Mountain Road at Mountain Creek Road. Still leftover congestion on 75 in both directions between the Battlefield Parkway exit and the Tunnel Hill Varnell exit. Drive carefully. Art Sanders, right now traffic.
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0: minutes after 6. Sports Corner, Sports Talk, WGOW. Thank the Cowboy, Ken Meredith in the house with us, 267-1023. What's up, Kenny? How are you, buddy?
1: Well, we took a week off. Everybody's relaxed. We got the good news that Daytona is now, the Clash will be back at Daytona. And the season's going to start a week earlier, and it's got everybody shook up.
0: Oh, wow. Okay. So we're going to start before the Super Bowl then, possibly.
1: They said they're going forward. They said they're going a week earlier, so maybe, yeah. So, I don't know. It'll be
0: excellent.
1: Good.
0: Yeah. I mean, more. Hey, more NASCAR, I'm
1: But that
0: I'm
1: means you're going to be in Atlanta a week colder.
0: That's true.
1: A week colder.
0: That is true.
1: I think the whole schedule's out yet for 27, but I know they said the Clash is going back to Daytona and that the All-Star race will never be back at Dover. It needs to be at Charlotte. It gives all the teams a chance to go home. It gives all the teams a chance to bring their family to either the All-Star race or the 600.
0: You can do a two-week deal. Right.
1: I mean, I'm that old guy now.
0: And it's kind of mid-season, so you're kind of half-time.
1: It gives everybody kind of a break, but not a break. Everybody drives to the track.
0: Sure.
1: I mean, it's just a better deal.
0: Sure. I'm all for it.
1: Yep.
2: Having the All-Star race back at Charlotte.
1: They hadn't really announced that yet. They said it's going to float, but most of the NASCAR teams are saying, man, just bring it back to Charlotte. It's better at Charlotte, don't you think?
2: Well, yeah, but these guys, just to echo what you guys said, they already have a long, long season and not many breaks to go along with it.
1: Two. They're getting two.
2: Yeah, so I think that would make a lot of sense. They can go home, lay in their own bed.
1: For 2 weeks.
2: Yeah, and kind of get rejuvenized a little bit.
0: I agree.
1: Or even if you made it like a Wednesday night, All-Star race and say, you know, or maybe a Thursday night All-Star race and, you know, Friday, Saturday, push that, and Sunday's the 600.
0: Right.
1: But it would, you know, but 2 weeks, I think it'd be the best way to do it. I don't know. I'm just a guy watching the racing. But
0: hey, me too.
2: And I give them some time to see what illegal things the Toyotas are doing.
1: Yeah.
0: Whatever it takes.
1: I think what they're doing illegal, they're beating them bow ties and Fords today.
0: You ain't cheating, you ain't trying.
1: Everybody that wins a race is in the gray.
0: All right, is this Dan with the Lookouts?
2: No.
0: It's not?
2: No.
0: Okay, 267-1023. Let's get Dan then, and I think Dan's going to call us at 635. They're having racing night at the Lookouts at Erlanger Park tomorrow night. We'll get you the details on that. Dan, welcome to our Truck and Trailers USA Racing Hour on our Dr. Pepper Hotline. Hello, Dan.
3: Hello, this is Dan the Glove Man. You remember me from maybe 10, 15 years ago. I collect baseball gloves.
0: Dan the Glove Man. You got it.
3: Well, the reason I'm calling, Scott Irby used to umpire in the ACC's, SEC, whatever. He is holding a reunion for the Dizzy Dean Graduate League from 1970s to 1980s at Erlanger Park, Friday night, 6 o'clock.
1: Well, there you go.
0: This coming Friday.
3: Yes. Anybody that ever played, umpired, coached, come on down. It's $35. You get food. You get into the game. It should be fun meeting people that you or seeing people you hadn't seen for 40 or 50 years. So, that's all I had.
0: All right, Dan. Thank you. We appreciate
2: awesome.
0: It,
2: thanks,
0: man.
2: Thanks, Dan.
0: You got it. So, Iowa Corn 250, right?
1: Yeah.
0: We're heading to Iowa. And why do you...
1: Well, I'm going to say this. NASCAR has sold out 6 out of 10 races up to now. The last 10, they've sold out 6, and it's not been in the South every time they sell it out. It's been up North. It's been at Pocono. It's been everywhere else. Chicago, everywhere else. So, there you go.
0: Why? I mean, you have any thoughts?
1: It's going to be a mile and a half. It's going to be your usual guys that run them. Well, I don't know. You say the usual guys, but this year it's been a little off the usual beaten path of people who are running up front. Husqvar. I don't need no brakes.
2: he's kind of taking Chastain's spot.
1: He has, of being that guy. And it's funny how the drivers are like, you know. Which I was kind of looking forward to talking to the Smith kid to go, who is aggressive.
0: Yeah, we were supposed to get Chandler Smith. He's in third place of the Truck Series standings at this point in time. And it tends to happen a little bit more than what it used to. But his PR people said, something came up, so we can't do it. But he's going to be, and we'll talk more with Dan Crail from the lookouts at 6:35. But he's going to be signing autographs at the. Let's see. I've got the email, so let me try to be as accurate as I can here.
2: That's not the sports hog way. Come on.
0: I know, but
2: come
0: since
2: on,
0: you
2: it's
0: know,
2: wrong
0: I know
2: city.
0: How, I know how it is too. Quackie said it was 4:15 and it was 4:05. Damn it, boy. He'll be 3:30 to 4:00. Chandler Smith, the pride of Talking Rock, Georgia. He will be available for media interviews from 3:30 to 4. So at 4:00 he will meet with
1: the fans.
0: He will meet with store executives and employees, fans, and sign autographs 4 to 4:30 tomorrow at Food City on Broad Street. So Food City will be serving Bristol Motor Speedway-themed cake slices for guests visiting the store. And again, that is tomorrow, Thursday, August 6th. His fan, you know, signing of autographs will be from 4 until 4:30 at the Food City, 1375 Broad Street, Chattanooga, Tennessee, USA. There you go.
1: The one day Mazingo could have brought Meredith in. Did he? No.
0: Yeah. I mean, I'm not even sure.
1: Not pulling Rich a wild knows. Thing, but, you know, just saying, Rich, you're slipping.
0: Rich was, he goes, yeah, it's a truck driver. I'm like,
2: I heard that yesterday.
0: Driver of the hauler? No, he's in the truck series. But this kid's young, much like all of them are at this point in time.
1: They're
0: but,
1: all young, and you know, signing them up at 12. Can't beat that.
0: And then, of course, they're promoting the race at Bristol with September 17th through the 19th.
2: Well, that's going to be a good race.
0: Bristol Motor Speedway always is in the playoffs, too, right?
1: In the playoffs. Yeah, we'll see if it sells out. Be hard to sell out on when football's going on.
0: And, you know, and that's what we, you know, I went up there last year. I mean, it was crazy because you had Tennessee, Georgia at Neyland Stadium, absolute traffic out the wazoo.
1: Right.
0: You had the Rod Run in Gatlinburg,
1: Razoo.
0: Absolute traffic out the wazoo. And then you had Bristol Weekend, 45 minutes away at Bristol.
1: Serious?
0: 75 to I to 81 was insane. Rough. Yeah, or I guess
1: that's where you got to go, that back road.
0: Well, we got there. Really, the worst part was going through Knoxville. Once you got, you know, north of Knoxville, it was.
1: Sometimes I jump off Knoxville and go right down the main road that follows the freeway and get back home. Or get off of Lenore City and you come out in Strawberry Plains.
0: Yeah.
1: There's many ways to get around that mess.
0: And their traffic's worse than ours, you know, daily.
1: Oh, yeah.
0: It's insane.
1: It's a beat down.
0: It is.
1: Knox Vegas.
0: All right, 267-1023. You got any comments or questions about NASCAR or just racing in general? Of course, Ken will take those. And even the local scene at Brainerd Motorsports Park. He's got all the
1: big
0: information there, too. So we'll
1: big race this weekend.
0: Is it?
1: And here's what LaBeouf called and said today. Today, 80 years old. Hey, Kenny boy, let's go get that money. I said, okay. He said, Brady's got two cars, your car, get another car. That's four cars. We could double enter. That gets me eight cars. I said, how are you going to drive eight in per class? That's two in per class, which means you run four. I got this. Just give me there. He said, if we have to, we'll put one of y'all in there. He said, I have to run myself, I'll run myself. But you get, if you got down to 12 cars, you probably would have to run yourself at that
0: right, point. At some point in time, which is
2: if
0: really
2: you got
0: hard.
2: Two cars still in, which he probably would. Right,
0: to straddle the light would be really hard to get your foot on both the gas.
2: LaBeouf don't care.
1: He don't care.
0: No. It's his life.
1: That's it. Getting it done.
0: And it's so cool that he's still fired up about it at 80 years old.
1: He said, Ken, we got a problem with that? I said, man, I got to work. Work. Man, you need to learn how to race. I said, I got you. I'm not. I'm just a hobby guy. But not LaBeouf. He's hardcore.
0: Has he ever had a job?
1: No. He worked in the mid-60s at a Boilermaker kind of deal. But he's since 68 or 9, he's raced.
0: Nothing but racing.
1: And made a living. And he's a scratch golfer.
0: Is he really?
1: He smoke him on a golf course. He'll get out there and play 9 and go, man, I just ain't got it today. Well, let's put a little money on it. Okay.
0: Now all of a sudden he finds it somewhere.
1: He finds it.
0: Yeah. Funny how that works, huh? All right, a quick break. We'll come right back here in just a second after I tell you about my friend Faith Williams out there in Hickson at Health Surge Plus Clinic. 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
0: 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Weather service forecast for tonight, partly cloudy skies, low around 72. Tomorrow, sunny early with afternoon showers and thunderstorms likely. A high of 90, heat index as high as 97. And then Friday, mostly sunny with scattered afternoon showers and thunderstorms and a high of 91. Currently, we are partly cloudy skies and 91 degrees. It says 81 degrees at Moccasin Bend. Talk 102.3.
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13: 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The other mayor's in the Hemp House green room. And the superintendent is pulling into the parking lot. And guess what? We're talking about who has the best burger in town. 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

0: Oh, she was
1: hotter than a $2 pistol. She was
2: the fastest 622, the top monster.
3: Yeah.
2: Speaking of, we'll come to the phone lines. We're going to make some picks, do all that stuff, wild things right here. But, man, I was driving from East Brainerd Road. I had to run a couple errands. I was coming down, you know, 75 where it goes to 24. And I look up and I'm like, man, what is it? Is that a? Is that one of those? I thought it was one of those. What do they call them? Where it's like a model car, but you build it, but it's not really a manufacturer.
3: Kit car.
2: Yeah. Thank you. That's what I was thinking. Is that a kit car? Man, that thing looks, and it's low to the ground. It looks tiny. It's got the signature roll bar on the driver's seat, right?
4: Oh, yes, Cobra.
2: 100%, man. That thing was beautiful.
3: Now, what did it sound like?
2: It sounded incredible. The guy driving it looked like he's about 75, 80 years old, you know? One of those that I bought this because I could, and it never, hardly ever gets out of the garage. But yeah, I mean, it was like the one James Dean drove. It was badass.
3: Well, with a lot of those, you can usually tell by the looks, but if not, then you can certainly tell by the sound, especially because I've seen a Lamborghini kit car. I could tell by the looks on it, but definitely you wasn't hearing anything when he got on the gas.
2: And that's exactly why I wanted to get up by him until I could hear the engine.
3: Yeah.
2: And sure enough, that was legit Cobra.
4: Should have been a 427 big block Chevrolet.
2: Said Cobra.
4: Big block Ford, I'm sorry. It's 427 big block Ford.
2: I think that's what it said because it said Cobra and then it said 427.
4: Yep, that's it. It's 427 big block Ford. Some of them came with 289s, but when they had to get serious about it, it was 427.
2: Gray with like red interior. Oh.
4: Getting it done.
2: I'd never fit in it, but man, I mean, that would be fun
4: have. The real ones were either blue with white stripes or white with blue stripes. That's about it.
2: This was like it was just, you know, your typical gray.
4: Yep.
2: With a red accent.
4: Kit car. Doing good.
2: I don't know, man. It looked legit to me.
4: I was quaked.
2: It had to rumble.
3: The only Mustang I would have is Eleanor.
4: Really?
3: Yeah.
4: Yeah.
2: Was that really a Mustang, though? The Cobras?
4: Yeah. No, it wasn't a Cobra. A Mustang. The Eleanor was just a 67 or 68 fastback Mustang that they made. But Shelby built, it was built from a Shelby Mustang. They moved it around, put graphics and spoilers and all that on it for Gone in 60 Seconds.
2: There you go.
4: If you want to watch a crazy movie, watch the first Gone in 60 Seconds from the 70s.
3: The original.
4: Because it's a 73 Mach 1, and they didn't have any permits or anything. And most of the time when the police were chasing them, the police were chasing them. I mean, they did all that crazy stuff in real traffic without blocking off roads. And
2: the 70s.
3: Do what you want.
4: Yeah.
2: No question. All right. So give us our standings. Once again, of course, we had the bye week, if you will. So nothing changed as far as our NASCAR picks, but we'll get some standings. And then, of course, we'll take Wild Thing from our Dr. Pepper hotline.
4: Okay. Joe, you've got 1798. I've got 1705. Quake's got 1646. And Wild Thing's got 1579.
2: All right. We're ready for the stretch run.
4: Ready for the scratch. We've got to figure out how we're going to do the points because they're just running the points the same, but we're not doing that, Joe. You're not getting that advantage. We probably do. I don't
2: care. All right, Wild Thing, welcome on our Dr. Pepper hotline to our Truck and Trailers USA Racing Hour. What's up, buddy?
5: Doing all right. Danny Hamlin and Tyler Reddick. Okay. And I wanted to tell y'all something. Right, I would actually take Ross Chastain, but listen, Iowa, he's never won there. Listen, Litch, he has actually raced in the truck series there and almost won, but they canceled his win and took it away from him
3: for cheating
5: because his car was messed up.
4: It was cheating. It wasn't messed up. It was cheating.
5: Did you know that, Ken?
2: Of course he did.
4: Yeah.
2: Right. No question.
4: All you got to do is drop one of them ones off at Denny Hamlin. You're back in Ross if you're the fan, but, you know, semi-fans, what I'm going to call you. You're a semi-Ross fan. Are you eating watermelon right now?
5: I'm still a Ross fan, but hey.
4: Hey, his watermelons are pretty good.
5: He can do it.
4: Oh, it's the Ross Chastain watermelon.
2: Really?
4: It's got his little,
5: I love the watermelon.
4: Publix has got it. And Food City. It's got his little, you know, a little logo on it.
2: Really?
5: Yeah.
2: They're slinging watermelons at Food City.
4: He's pretty big in the watermelon business.
5: I love that commercial.
4: Okay.
5: Yeah.
2: All right, what else?
5: Hey, something else.
3: You know who you are.
4: Stay on top.
5: You know who you are.
4: Yeah, you know who I am.
2: All right.
5: And,
2: yes, and I'm...
5: Hope y'all doing good, and I know our David's already gone, but let him know what place I'm in and all that.
4: Okay, okay. He knows.
2: I'm sure he's concerned. All right, thank you, Wild Thing.
4: It could be a miracle. And, I love what Larry McReynolds said today. He goes, and, I don't want to hear anybody at when we go to the last race at Homestead, and all somebody's got to do is finish 17th. I don't want to hear it. He said, you put your points back. He said, ain't nothing to fight for. Just got to, he said, we'll go back to watching instead of fighting for your life. There'll be a guy riding about 16th going, where's everybody at? Am I okay? Do we move up a couple spots? Are we good?
2: I mean, that wouldn't surprise me. It's happened before.
4: Oh, yeah.
2: So you got.
4: Or we go that race and somebody's already got locked down.
2: Ooh, now that would suck. So you got Iowa Sunday at 3:30 on USA Network. You've got the Richmond race Saturday, August 15th at 7 o'clock. So a night race on USA Network.
4: Saturday night, though.
2: Saturday, August 15th, yep. And then you got Sunday, August 23rd at New Hampshire, 3 o'clock, USA. And then Saturday, August 29th, 7:30, Daytona on NBC.
4: With no spoiler and no testing.
2: Final four races of the regular season.
4: I don't think I would like that, would you, Joe? I guess they're still on the simulator, but I still don't know what that car was going to do. I'd like to have maybe an hour of practice.
3: Yeah.
4: Just, you know.
3: There's a big difference between a simulator and actually,
4: actually
3: on track.
4: Yeah. But
2: that's not what these kids say, Joe.
3: Well, they, you know, what happens when real-time troubles, you know, they do exist.
2: Right.
3: And how do you deal with that?
2: Like,
3: and
2: that wall is really hard.
4: Yeah. You can't die on the simulator.
2: It's a lot harder. Right. There you go. That's a good point. They're a lot harder in real life than the simulator.
3: And your seat might vibrate a little bit, but other than that, you're pretty safe. It would be cool if it was like an ejector seat. You're wrecked. And you got the real effects of it.
2: Oh, yeah. Yeah, that would be cool.
3: I don't think anybody would buy that, but.
2: All right, Dan Kopf's going to join us from the Chattanooga Lookouts and go talk about the racing night tomorrow at Erlanger Park. So we'll do that when we return. 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
7: ABC News, I'm Michelle Franzen. The Strait of Hormuz remains at the center of hostilities between the U.S. and Iran. President Trump says a deal, he says, to reopen the critical waterway could be reached this week. Iranian officials say they're working on a joint agreement with Oman. ABC News contributor and former defense analyst Mick Mulroy says Iran is not waiting.
8: It just comes down to negotiations and what the U.S. is willing to concede or not concede, because it's obvious, I think, to all that the Iranians are going to keep control of the Strait of Hormuz unless they're forcibly basically pushed off that position. And that can only be done really by the U.S. military.
7: Iran is the main suspect in a growing number of states now dealing with additional cyber attacks against U.S. water facilities. In Washington state, fire crews getting a bit of a break from the weather as wildfires burn near Spokane. A 37-year-old suspect is in custody for the Old Trails fire and now facing arson charges. Michelle Franzen, ABC News.
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0: This little girl I was going with to be my wife. Well, she said she would, so I said I do. But I'd have said I wouldn't if I'd have just knew how saying I do was going to screw up all of my life.
1: Oh, Joe, we were talking about this song the other day.
2: Yes, we were.
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1: See you later, turkey. All right, Dan, I promise we're coming to you. 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Dan Kopp with the Chattanooga Lookouts joining us. And Dan, appreciate it, man. I know you guys got a game tonight, so we'll try to get you in and out of here as fast as possible. But we appreciate you giving us a call because you guys have got a big racing night at Erlanger Park tomorrow night.
3: Yeah, we do, and I wouldn't be doing my job if I didn't put a quick shameless plug for the fact that we are playing baseball right now, actually.
1: Okay.
3: I think we're in the sixth inning. It's a doubleheader. So, hey, if you guys just want to come on down right now, come on out.
1: There you go. There you go. I didn't realize it was a doubleheader today.
3: Yeah, we don't talk about, you know, that rain word, but, yeah, we had some last night. But racing night's going to be beautiful tomorrow. It's going to be great. We've got some great cars. So we've got representatives from Atlanta Motor Speedway, now Echo Motor Speedway. We've got Nashville Motor Speedway and Bristol. So all coming out. And we've got chances to win race tickets from Bristol as well.
2: Hey.
1: And that is Chandler Smith will be the truck driver that's there from the truck series. And he's 24 years old and really has a bright future when it comes to NASCAR. So that's pretty exciting, too. He'll be there. Will he be able to sign autographs or anything, Dan?
3: Yep. He'll be signing autographs. And a fun fact, so in my 12 years here, we've had a couple other drivers. We had Austin Cindric and Michael McDowell both years before they won the Daytona 500.
1: So oh.
3: This has got to be good luck for Chandler Smith.
1: Yes, it does. Does he know that?
3: I don't know. Hey, if he doesn't know that, I think that should be a sign for all drivers to come on out.
2: Yeah, for real.
3: We're good luck.
1: All right, so do you, you'd mentioned about giving away some tickets?
3: Yes, we'll be giving away tickets to his upcoming race at Bristol coming up. There'll be a QR code, you scan, you come on in, and we'll draw it in the middle of the game, and you'll be able to take him home right then.
1: Okay, sweet. So that'll be at Bristol Motor Speedway?
3: Yep.
1: The race at Bristol, which is later on in September, and we were talking about that earlier. I had gotten a release on that, and yes, it'll be Bristol
2: 17th.
1: September 17th, 17th through the 19th at Bristol Motor Speedway. So what, just walk in the door and scan that QR code and you're in the contest?
3: Yep, you're in the contest, and then head on down and you can get some autographs from Chandler Smith and see some pace cars and, you know, just see representatives from the motor speedways as well. So it should be a fun night. You know, it's the first year we're doing this. We also have an exclusive Lookouts Racing t-shirt. You can find what it looks like on our social media, but it'll just be tomorrow in the store. So if you want it, it's pretty cool looking t-shirt. So if you want it, come on out, see what it looks like on our website, social media, and then come on out to the team store.
1: And as always, it's lookouts.com if you want to buy the tickets. Lookouts.com. 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
3: $9. Yep, start at $9. If they're anything way more than $9, you're on the wrong spot.
1: There you go. Thank you, Dan. We always appreciate it, man.
3: Awesome. Thanks, guys.
2: Thanks, Dan.
1: You got it, Dan, the Lookouts man, right here on Sport Talk and the Talk Monster. Again, lookouts.com if you want to get tickets. But Chandler Smith, I mean, he's
2: up and coming.
1: He's got a bright future.
2: He won Daytona this year, the truck race at Daytona. And he won North Wilkesboro. Doesn't matter what size track, he's competitive.
1: And you're right, front row motorsports. And
2: third in the points. Driving it's Long John Silvers. Long John Silvers.
4: The LJS car? I love it.
1: And I hadn't had LJS in a while.
2: They're taking the Kentucky Fried Chicken out of Hickson and bringing in Long John Silvers.
1: Okay. I like that new one. Well, it's relatively new on Battlefield Parkway.
2: Yeah, that's cool. It stay cool packed one forever.
1: Sure will. So give us your thoughts. We get into Iowa, like you said, what, a mile and a halfer? I mean, it's just your – but we're back in racing, and that's what that's all that matters.
2: It's going to be a good race. It's going to be fun to watch. I'm saying it's going to be sold out. Let's see what it does. I think they'll back it. There's nothing else to do in Iowa. Go racing.
1: Right.
2: Go see American Pickers, maybe.
1: Could be hot as it could be. All right, we got 43 Ball on our Dr. Pepper hotline. Welcome to the Truck and Trailers USA Racing Hour, 43 Ball.
5: What's happening, guys?
1: How you doing? We're good.
5: I'm good. I got to eat crow on that Indy race. I hadn't talked to y'all since that thing, but I don't know that they need to go back there if they don't change the cars. That was horrible.
2: Yeah, they're going back every year. They're trying to hang with that Indy deal. And I get it. There was 80,000 people there. That's a good crowd.
5: Well, that's true.
2: I mean, stick and ball or anything. That. But it looks like nobody in that place.
1: That's right.
5: No, but it was. But you're 100% correct, Ken, and good for saying that, because they've talked about that. Everybody was talking about that. Well, the attendance was down and all this and that and other. But for any other kind of sporting event, yeah, there was 80,000 people there. That's big. I'm just saying that with these new cars, the downforce like it is, and zero sidewalls on these things, I mean, they literally could not pass.
2: And like Jimmy Johnson said, I just can't drive these cars. They're too tight now, these tires. I got to change the tires. And, you know, the Xfinity Series is still getting it with the old tires. I like it.
1: Do you think, guys, and 43 Ball, chime in here. Is this why – are the cars the reason that the young kids are winning it? Like Corey Heim, the one that won the Indianapolis?
2: Yeah.
1: You think
5: – Absolutely.
1: Give me reasons why.
2: They stay in the simulator.
5: Yeah, exactly.

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1: Transparent. He said, I can't drive these things. He said, I like to drive one loose with it sliding around, and this car won't do that.
2: And I remember in the day, Gordon went somewhere when they had limited testing and got in Jimmy's car and said, I couldn't drive it. It's so loose. He likes it loose, a loose setup. And they don't do that anymore. And if you think they don't move around. I mean, they move around, but not like they used to. They're not loose, and you see them fighting it. And there's no tire smoking on the right rear,
1: No. And used to, if you remember, guys, I don't know how long y'all been going. I mean, I've been going forever, but used to, they'd all run off down in the corner, especially on the first two or three laps. And there'd be smoke everywhere. It was tire smoke because they were sliding. And, you just can't do that anymore. I mean, that's okay. Things change. Changing the subject a little bit. You were talking about the schedule earlier.
2: Mm-hmm.
1: I'm looking right at it for 2027, February the 13th.
2: Yep, they're moving up a week.
1: Is the clash. February 14th is the Super Bowl.
3: Ah, okay.
1: So what they're going to do, and then the duels are on the 18th, which is Thursday, like it always is, and then of course the 500 is on 21st. But yeah, so they're getting the Super Bowl in before the 500, which is good, I think.
2: I think it'll be, but there's a lot of talk about cost and how they're doing the schedule and what tracks are going to stay and what tracks are going to go. And do you really want to go back to North Wilkesboro? And I thought it was a pretty good race. I mean, Logano walked the dog, but from second back, it was a good race. I mean, it was competitive. I mean, it looked a little more old school, and it wasn't so much strategy as there was just get on that throttle, let it win.
1: Yeah, that was good. And I'm like y'all. I hope that they bring that. What am I trying to say? The All Star race back to Charlotte.
2: Yeah, they said it's definitely not going to be in Dover. They did. Larry Merrill said that.
1: Wasn't the one hot night? Wasn't that the first NASCAR big track super speedway race under light?
2: Yeah, it was '92. Yeah. And I hate to say that was such an amazing race that the All-Star race hadn't been able to top it. I mean, there was so much drama. The winner went in an ambulance. They cut the roof off. Earnhardt spins coming into three, the 42 and the 28 go battling, beating and banging all the way to the finish line. I mean,
1: had him.
2: Yeah.
1: The 42 is the one that put the three out.
2: Yep.
3: Was that at Charlotte?
2: At Charlotte. And it was it was the first super speedway under the lights.
3: Okay.
2: And it was, it was just a great race and a great everything. Had a great storyline. It was Richard's last year, the whole deal. And I don't know. I just don't think they've topped it since then. That's where the lighting company got started.
1: But it still needs to go back. And then it's it used to be called the National 500. I mean, they run the 600 at Memorial Day, but the National 500 at Charlotte was always the week after that, and man, it was a fantastic week. You'd go over there and watch that All-Star race on Saturday night, and then you spend the rest of the week, and they had something all week long at the track. That track was busy, whether it was what are those things, Bandoleros or something,
2: right?
1: But they run those on the little short track, and then they'll have the All-Star pit crew race.
2: Yep.
1: And that's great to be at Charlotte because thousands of fans turn out. It's fantastic.
2: And they ran that Hooters Cup race there with Waycaster's team. We used to run that, the 91 car. And so there was something every night. And you could go during the day and visit shops.
3: What were the Bandoleros used to be known as? Was that the Midgets?
2: Well, they weren't. No, they were. It was Rusty had something to do with that. Remember the Bandolero? It was like the little. It's like a midget car, but they put a body on
3: car.
2: It. Yeah.
1: And I'll tell you the truth. There was a guy right up here. In fact, his brother Ray Pippen drove it right up in Red Bank. Drove at a dirt car at Cleveland and Boyd's, and they built right there what's his brother's name? It don't matter. But they built a bunch of those cars. They were kit cars, like y'all were talking earlier about the Cobra. But they were kit cars, and they built a bunch of them. That's where

0: Bubba Wallace started. I mean, a bunch of the drivers started there.
1: They were the legend cars, but they started out for kids. The legends were faster, and the Bandolera was kind of a starting point. I mean, Logano ran it. David O'Dell ran it. Everybody. Larson ran it. I mean, there's tons of our drivers now started out in the Bandolera.
2: As kids.
1: As kids. I mean.
0: Yeah, and all those cookie cutter tracks that Humphrey Wheeler and them had.
1: Yep.
0: They all had those quarter miles in the middle that they ran on, and they ran them on Atlanta. In fact, Joey Logano's family, or he and his dad, lived in a condo at Atlanta Motor Speedway track.
1: Yep. I know one night we went down and watched David race, and he was like 12, 13, and it was a legend car, and Jeff Bodine ran it, Michael Waltrip ran it, and David bumped Michael Waltrip out and won the race and went to victory lane, and Michael come over there ready to fight, and then saw it was a 12-year-old kid. You see him kind of chill out real
2: And that
1: quick.
2: Was David O'Dell, right?
1: Yeah, O'Dell.
2: So he was a local guy.
1: Yeah, he was local. He was out of Atlanta, the Atlanta area. His dad worked with me at Sickens, and he got all the way to where the money ran out. He couldn't go any further because he didn't have the money to back it.
2: Which is what Nationwide?
1: He got ARCA. He ran ARCA good. He ran some Nationwide, or O'Reilly Series races.
2: Whatever the hell it is now.
1: Yeah. And he just couldn't get. You got to bring the cash with you.
2: Oh, yeah. All right, 43 ball. What else, sir?
0: Well, I got one more quick comment and I'll go.
2: Okay.
0: Quake, you were talking about that Cobra passing you, or you passed it or something on the interstate.
2: Right.
0: Y'all know I'm a huge Mopar guy, but I can tell you, if somebody were to just say, okay, I'm tomorrow morning, you can wake up and have the whatever hot rod you want. It'd be a Cobra.
2: Well, man, I'm going to tell you, I mean, I noticed it a half mile in front of me.
1: Yeah.
2: I was like, now what is that? What is that? I got to get up there and see that. And then when I saw it, I was like, oh, that looks like a Cobra, but is it really one? And then when you could tell by the old man driving it, had about a $400 jacket on. You could tell. I was like, this dude, this is real.
3: He did it right.
2: He ain't fooling around. He not trying to cut the corners. This is a legit Cobra.
0: They do build them, though, that are Carroll Shelby approves, not the certified.
1: Yep,
0: in fact, my wife's boss has got one of them, and it's black. It's a 427. It's absolutely gorgeous, and it's got a great old big Carroll Shelby signature on the dashboard. Yep. But it is a certified Carroll Shelby. They're not kit cars. They're built by a manufacturer, but they're not the old Cobras.
2: Well, and this one,
0: imagine driving one of them.
2: This one wasn't necessarily pristine.
1: No.
2: That's why I thought it was legitimate.
0: Maybe right. It might have been one.
2: Yeah.
0: But I tell you what, if it was the real deal, that dude was driving a lot of money out there on
2: I-6. That's what I
3: Well,
2: thought.
3: If he wanted to be a real man, he would have got that Harold IROC signature on the side of Camaro.
2: Right.
1: With then a 305 and 185 horsepower.
3: I just made up that name. I don't know if it's really.
2: Then you have to call the tow truck to come get you.
0: Like you made it up. That was pretty good.
2: That was good.
1: Harold IROC.
2: Thank you, 43 Ball. We appreciate it, man. 267-1023. And we'll come back and make our picks and wrap up the Truck and Trailers USA Racing Hour for another week here on the Talk Monster. 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
2: National Weather Service forecast for tonight. Partly cloudy skies expected at around 72. Tomorrow, sunny early. And then afternoon showers, thunderstorms likely. High of 90. Heat index as high as 97. And then Friday, mostly sunny. Scattered afternoon showers, thunderstorms, and a high of 91. Currently, we're mostly cloudy and 76 degrees. Really? Really? I don't know about this thing sometimes, man. It's the Talk Monster 102.3, either way.
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2: All right, here we go with our Hickory Pit Barbecue Picket Contest. Of course, fantastic barbecue.
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2: 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Hickory Pit Barbecue, what's the number
1: 894-1217.
2: There you go, 894-1217. They'll cater any number, too, so just give them a chance. Give them a chance. All right, well, my turn, my
1: your
2: picks.
1: Your turn, your picks.
2: We're going to go Chase Briscoe. I'm just going to ride with him for a while. Chase Briscoe and Denny Hamlin.
1: Denny Hamlin. Sorry, I'm going Byron and Blaney.
2: See, Blaney for me, just something's going on there. They're not as hot as they were earlier in the season.
3: I'll go Bell and Larson. I'm sticking with Larson.
1: He's hurt you lately.
3: Yes, he's hurt me a lot.
1: It's time to do something.
3: Yeah.
2: And that, you know, Larson might be a prime example of what we were talking about earlier with the car, the actual car. Because we know Larson has all the talent in the world to be able to drive anything pretty much. He can't, and really Hendrick Motorsports in general just can't kind of get out of their own way.
1: He can't push the car past its limitations. That's where we're at now.
2: And we have to know that there's not that much different. I mean, we joke about, you know, Toyota and Chevy and have an advantage.
1: There's definitely something a little bit with Toyota, right?
2: But what? I mean, how could it possibly be? Everything's given by NASCAR.
1: I know they found something.
2: And it's stickers. It's stickers on the front, man. I guess they still
3: lobbyist.
1: Well, the nose piece is a lot different on those cars. That's where you're getting some aero from. You know, the bodies are the same, but the hood and the and the nose and the fenders in the front. They're trying to make it look like a Mustang, make it look like a whatever Chevrolet's got now. What are y'all using now? It's not a Camaro. What is it?
3: It doesn't matter.
2: Surely it's not a Camaro.
1: They don't make them right now, so it's supposedly not supposed to be a Camaro.
2: I got you.
3: Kind of grandfathered in or something for a couple years.
1: Malibeast or something. Can't beat a Malibu. Malibeast.
2: Right. Ken, thank you, sir. Hey, always
3: thank you.
2: Always appreciate it. Joe, thank you, buddy.
3: Glad I could help.
2: You did.
1: I like that shirt you got on today.
2: Greatly. All right. Have a great night, everybody. We'll see you tomorrow at 3.
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10: From ABC News, I'm Stephanie Officer. Finally, some good news for residents of the Pacific Northwest as the weather gives crews a break fighting those devastating wildfires. ABC News meteorologist Samara Theodore.
11: Specifically up towards Seattle, Spokane, we got a lot of cloud coverage over the past couple of days. Winds became calmer, temperatures dropped a bit. And so this gave firefighters a fighting chance at fighting these fires. Meanwhile, some of the stronger winds and dry conditions persisted in places like Medford, Aspen, Colorado. As a result, we have red flag warnings in place for those areas.
10: The FAA and NTSB are investigating why a plane was allowed to take off as President Trump's helicopter, Marine One, was approaching. There were at least 2 3-minute warnings that the president's copter would be in the airspace above D.C., and still, that controller did not heed. ABC's Sam Sweeney.
12: While they were close and that plane shouldn't have been there, they were never on a collision course. They were never in danger of colliding. But again, it shouldn't have happened. That controller should have heard that 3-minute warning, and he didn't. And the FAA and the NTSB are going to want to figure out exactly what happened and then try to put preventative measures in place so it doesn't happen again.
10: A 5-alarm fire raging in New York City. Residents reported hearing an explosion earlier this afternoon. ABC's Stefan Kim is in the Bronx.
13: Con Edison has shut off the gas at a building. 7 residents were hurt, 2 of them seriously. 4 firefighters were also injured. Several residents had to be rescued. More than 300 FDNY members are out here, and this fire is still not under control.
10: So far, one person has been reported dead. TikTok has suspended the account of celebrity blogger Perez Hilton after he live-streamed an apparent gory suicide attempt on the platform last night. His family speaking out saying their focus is on his well-being. Hilton is currently in a Miami hospital. If you or someone you know is experiencing a similar situation, please call 988. 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
14: Here's the official forecast. Partly cloudy, 72 tonight. Tomorrow, sunny early. Afternoon showers and thunderstorms. 88, the high heat index, making it feel like 96. Mostly cloudy heading into tomorrow night, down to 72 degrees. Partly sunny as we start Friday. Scattered showers and thunderstorms by midday, a high of 89. Partly cloudy, 72 for Friday night. Saturday, mostly sunny. Afternoon showers and thunderstorms and 90. I'm Craig Allen on Talk Radio 102.3.
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21: 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Thank you so much for tuning in to Plan Today, Own Tomorrow. First of all, I want to say thank you for taking your time out, listening to us on the radio show, and are watching us live on Facebook or YouTube. We surely do appreciate you guys being here each and every week. And we hope we're bringing you a lot of knowledge when it comes to retirement planning, because that's our ultimate goal every single week. And each week we talk about different categories, things that are going on in retirement planning. But today we're going to have a little bit of fun. So I got Tim and Bobby in here with me, and we're going to actually do what we call a rapid fire session, where I'm just going to ask these guys questions that we think pre-retirees and post-retirees should be asking themselves about the future of their retirement planning, the future of their actual retirement, their lifestyle, things they're going to be doing in retirement, and we're going to have a lot of fun. Throwing some phone numbers out there, very first off, here in Chattanooga, 423-710-9199. up at Knoxville, 865-951-7526. And one of our topics today is going to be about taxes. And we have a great quiz you can go take just to make sure you're set up properly with future taxes, because we do think taxes will go up in the future. But you can go to plantodaytaxbill.com, plantodaytaxbill.com. Tim, Bobby, how are we doing this morning, guys?
0: Good.
18: Doing good.
0: It's not raining outside, which is awesome.
18: It will later.
21: Yeah, it's supposed to rain later, right?
0: Oh, I know. It's been raining in Chattanooga for like the last year and a half, it seems.
21: Well, we needed it. So, I mean, there's a blessing there. We did need it, but it has been a lot of rain.
0: A lot of gas in my lawnmower, too, trying to keep up with
21: it. Oh, yeah. Yeah, mowing a little more often than normal. Mm-hmm. Yeah, absolutely. Well, guys, it's good to have you. Let's just jump in here. And, Tim, I'm going to start with you. What is the biggest tax mistake people make before they retire?
18: I think a lot of folks don't look at the big picture when going into retirement and understanding how the taxable status of their money right now will affect them through retirement. We run a lot of calculators and run a lot of projections to kind of show what this actually looks like. And I know this is something we're going to talk about, but we're looking at how do we get Uncle Sam out of your pocket now to help you through retirement.
0: My answer is going to be ignoring it. Right. A lot of people go, well, I'm going to have to pay taxes. I'll just pay taxes when they come. Well, that's one way to handle it. It's not a good one. You got to actually like plan for it and make it a part of your retirement
21: budget. But Bobby, do you think that old thought process is still out there? Well, I'm retiring. My taxes are going to go down.
0: Yeah, a lot of people think like that. And maybe, right? But if you're a good saver, you have a big IRA, your 401k balance, you've got a pension. And, oh, by the way, Uncle Sam's debt is astronomical right now. And so you got to worry about legislative changes.
21: Yeah.
0: I would venture to say more people than not in retirement are going to have a higher tax bracket and may even pay more in taxes now that they're done working.
21: Isn't that funny? I think it was Fidelity did a study that said you may pay more in taxes when you're retired versus while you're working. And that says a lot right there.
0: Yeah, it wasn't like that when they invented the 401k.
21: Correct.
0: Like in the 80s. So when the 401k was sold, it made a whole bunch of sense.
18: That's right.
0: Now, I'm not trying to say a 401k doesn't make sense now.
21: It makes sense.
0: It's just more complicated.
21: Yeah. But Tim, aren't taxes historically low right now?
18: They are right now. I think we're in the third lowest tax bracket we've seen since the tax bracket started, right? And that's kind of the reason. So that whole idea of, hey, I'll be in a lower tax bracket when I retire probably is true, right? And you probably did the right thing by putting it away pre-tax while you were working, while tax rates were higher. Yeah.
0: It's true at this very moment.
18: Correct.
0: Right? Yeah.
18: But may not be true in the future, right? So now's the time to take advantage of those things.
21: So Bobby, you know, following up on that, should people be considering paying taxes now while they're at this historical low point?
0: Yes. Right. That's a simple
21: answer.
0: Right. It just makes sense because we don't know what the future is going to bring, but everything points to you're going to be paying more in taxes. I always think, you know, Tim's a big blue jeans guy, right? I don't know if you have a favorite brand or whatever, but this is what I think about.
18: Whatever's comfortable.
0: If you've got a favorite brand of blue jeans, right, and you go to the store and they're on sale for half off or, you know, a third off, you're going to use them at some point, right?
21: Yeah. Right.
0: Go ahead and stock up in your blue jeans.
21: Yeah.
0: You're going to pay those taxes at some point. Go ahead and pay them now when you know they're probably as cheap as they're going to be, so you don't have to do it in the future.
21: But isn't that a big pain point, Tim? I mean, hey, Mr. Retire, pre-retiree, I need you to go ahead and start spending more money now and paying Uncle Sam. I mean, that's a hard conversation to have.
18: Yeah, but I mean, if you understand that you look at that IRA account balance and you understand that the IRA value that you have there doesn't all belong to you, it makes that conversation a lot easier.
21: Yeah, I can see that a lot. So let's jump into Roth conversions. And Bobby, I'll start with you on this because I know that's something you and Tim, Brogan up in Knoxville, it's probably the number one conversation you're having with clients right now. Mm-hmm. They've accumulated a lot of wealth. You know, let's say they've got $1 million in a 401k. Let's use that for an example. Tim just said that $1 million does not all belong to them because they made a deal with Uncle Sam. I'm not going to pay you now. I'm going to pay you later. And we're talking about taxes may go up in the future. So someone comes in with that $1 million 401k, they sit down with you and Tim, and we start explaining what Roth conversions actually are. Can we break it down? Both of you jump in on this.
0: Yeah, if we're going to talk about what Roth conversions are, we're going to say that $1 million is what we call pre-tax money. You've never paid taxes on that. So whenever you pull any money out of that account, I don't care if it's a dollar or $100,000, you're going to pay taxes on that.
21: Ordinary income tax?
0: Ordinary income taxes. So it shows up on your income tax return like you're working a job. And so it depends on how much you pull out and other sources of income, Social Security, pensions, rental income. It matters. There's a lot that goes into calculating your overall income.
21: Correct.
0: And then that's how much you get taxed on it. It's not like a brokerage account where it's capital gains. It's the highest tax rate you could be levied.
21: Subject to,
0: yeah. Right? And so the idea here is if we can be kind of specific about how we do it, we fill a tax bracket. Mm-hmm. We know how much income tax you're going to pay on that particular conversion. We take a chunk of money out of the pre-tax IRA or 401k. We stick it in a Roth.
18: Yep.
0: We prepay the taxes. The cool thing about that is the money that ends up in the Roth, you won't pay any taxes as it grows. And then when you pull the money out,
21: it's tax free. So, but Tim, I can only put so much into a Roth IRA.
18: On a contribution, that's true. Okay. What we're talking about, there's a big difference between contributions and conversions. Conversions have no income limits, and conversions have no conversion limits. You can convert as much as you want. You just have to be willing to pay that bill to Uncle Sam.
0: No age limits either.
21: Right? So somebody with that $1 million 401k, if they wanted to roll all of it over or they wanted to convert all of that $1 million, they actually could.
18: You could.
21: They're going to have a huge tax bill.
18: That's right. You're going to owe a big tax bill to Uncle Sam. It'll probably put you at the top tax bracket, and then, 40% of that's going to end up in Uncle Sam's pocket. So it's probably not the way we would suggest you do it. However, it is possible.
21: Yeah.
0: We met with a gentleman the other day, Tim, if you remember this, the math, I won't say it wasn't a glaring slam dunk to him do it all at once, but the math wasn't far off.
21: Right.
0: For him to go ahead and do it all at once and get it done. But to Tim's point, that gets you way up there in income tax brackets. That's very rarely what we suggest for people.
21: So, Bobby, I'd say for most people that you're having these conversations with, we're talking about a 4, 5, 6, 7 year period to convert money over. Is that correct?
0: Yeah, if not longer, right?
21: Okay, so maybe 10 years.
0: Two of the biggest things that come in to figure out how long you need to do it is how far away are you from your RMD age, right? Because that's kind of what we're trying to plan around. And when are you going to retire, right? Because if you're still working your job and you still have high earned income anyway, we generally don't want to add to it.
18: That's right.
21: Yeah. So, but Roth conversions are a hot topic right now.
0: Yeah, absolutely. We talk about it with everybody.
21: So, Tim, one more question on this segment. Who should not do a Roth conversion?
18: This, what I've noticed a lot recently, if you're single, filing single, and you're over the age of, you've already started RMDs, in other words, you've already taken your RMDs. A lot of times it's not making the most sense. I think everybody should consider doing Roth conversions, but we're noticing that a lot of times those individuals, it's a little bit harder to make it make sense right now.
0: And every once in a while, very rarely, we'll run into somebody who's, invested in real estate, instead of putting money in a 401k or an IRA, they'll go out and buy another rental house, that sort of thing. So if you don't have a big pre-tax balance, it doesn't make sense.
18: Yep.
0: Or if you have really high retirement income from maybe a portfolio of rental properties, maybe it doesn't make sense, but that's very few and far between.
21: And would you guys right now, especially for Gen Xers, millennials, would you be recommending that they get into some kind of Roth IRA, Tim?
18: Yeah, absolutely. Again, we're at the third lowest tax bracket in history, especially if you're in the beginning years of your career development. You're probably not making as much as you will in 10, 20, 30 years. I would suggest that the majority of what you have, as much as you can, get into those Roth IRAs right now. That would be, 10, 30, 40, 50 years of tax-free growth that could really be beneficial.
0: Well, and also remember, if you're in one of these high earner jobs, right, doctors, tech, those sorts of things, you're probably going to be incomed out of a Roth option.
18: Right.
0: You can only put so much, your income can only be so high before it's not an option for you anymore. So take advantage.
21: And Gen Xers is big, right? Because they're probably about 10 years out from retirement.
18: So if they
21: can start converting now, would that be smart?
0: Yeah. And a lot of times you can convert in a 401k. Don't overlook that.
21: Yeah. So, folks, listen, when we come back, I want to stick to the tax topic because we have several other questions that relate to taxes. So we're going to stick with taxes on the second segment. Are you ready for future taxes? Do you have a tax plan in place? You can go to plantodaytaxbill.com, plantodaytaxbill.com. Go take that quiz. Also, if you'd like a copy of my book, Plan Today, Own Tomorrow, it's really easy. All you have to do is scan that QR code at the bottom of your screen if you're watching us live on YouTube or Facebook. We'll get your information. We'll send it right out to you absolutely free. Then you can come in and have a conversation with the guys here in Chattanooga or up in Knoxville. So when we come back, we're going to be talking about more questions you should be asking yourself right now before you retire, and even if you're just retired, you're post-retired, these are questions you need to be asking yourself, and we're going to stick with taxes when we come back. We'll be right back.
4: In 2020, the Dow Jones lost 37% of its value due to the pandemic crash and eventually recovered. In 2008, the Dow Jones closed more than 50% down from its previous high due to the financial subprime crisis and eventually recovered. The dot-com bubble of 2000 erased nearly 80% of value from the NASDAQ, or close to $5 trillion, and it eventually recovered. Other negative market events include the Black Monday losses of 1987, the complete market crash of 1929, and the flash crash of 2010. And those markets eventually recovered. 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
21: 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You can take that from the comfort of your home. See if you're ready for future taxes. And after you take that quiz, come in and see the guys. Again, here in Chattanooga, 423-710-9199. Up in Knoxville, 865-951-7526. Gentlemen, let's stick with taxes, because I think we were having a great conversation. And there's a few others that I'd like to ask you that I don't think people are really thinking about. Bobby, I'll start with you on this. Can taxes affect how much Social Security I actually get to keep?
0: Yes, right. So Social Security is generally taxable, and it depends on the amount of income you have. And so if you have pre-tax IRAs and you get into that RMD period, right, at that point, you're done trying to plan for, you know, how much income you can show on your income tax return, yeah, right? That RMD is required. I mean, it's called a required minimum distribution, and it's going to grow every year, right? So the income that you show, the taxable income on your income tax return at that point is very hard to reduce.
21: Okay.
0: And so that may bump you up to like 85% of your Social Security benefit being taxable.
21: So the government's going to take 85% of my benefit?
0: No.
21: Okay.
0: But 85% of the money you get is now subject to income tax, right?
18: That's right.
0: That's a good point, Gary. That's often misunderstood.
21: Correct.
0: But if you get ahead of it and start doing Roth conversions, and you have this bucket of tax-free money you can pull from when you need it, at that point you can kind of control how much taxable income shows up on your income tax return.
18: That's right.
0: Right? It's completely legal. Sounds kind of fishy, but you can actually, you know, have more
18: that's
0: money.
18: That's a tax code for you.
21: Yeah, that's a tax code for you. Yeah,
0: you can actually have more money to spend, and not all of it show up on your income tax return as taxable income. So you get to keep more of that. Medicare premiums are a big one too.
21: Well, that's my next question. Yeah. I was going to throw it to Tim. So Social Security can be impacted by taxes. Can our Medicare premiums be impacted by taxes?
18: As your income levels go up, there are certain thresholds that you'll hit. They're called IRMA brackets. And they are at certain levels of income to say that if you make XYZ or more, then you will pay increased Part B premiums for Medicare. And these are two of the things that we really plan around in the Roth conversion and income retirement planning process, right?
21: Okay.
18: Unfortunately, it's not as easy as just, hey, tell me how much money you got, and I'll tell you what, you know, everything looks like. This is a deeper dive. This is what real planning looks like, and this is what Bobby and I dive in and do for our clients every day.
21: Okay, I love that. Bobby, what is the difference between tax preparation and tax planning?
0: Yeah, this is
21: I love this. We could spend a whole show on this.
0: Yeah, and I've got a lot of CPA friends, so I want to preface this by saying I'm not talking down or talking junk about my CPA friends, but this is really not their issue. It's people's issues when they go talk to their accountant to file their taxes, right? They go, Tim, if you're my accountant, I don't want to pay Uncle Sam a dime more than I need to this year. You know, make my tax bill as low as possible. And they get to work, right? And so they'll tell you, you know, give the pre-tax accounts, 401ks, IRAs, you know, take as many deductions as, mm-hmm. as possible, sure. right? And that results in you writing a check or that's the least or getting the biggest refund. That's tax preparation oftentimes, right? Okay. They're just filling out the tax form and filing right. for you. Tax planning is a bigger picture deal wherein, okay, it may not be the best thing for you to pay the least amount of taxes in 2026, right? We've talked about how it's the lowest, third lowest income tax bracket ever.
18: That's right.
0: Let's go buy some blue jeans, right? Let's go ahead and pay a little bit more. You know, you may not be happy at your accountant, and I don't think anybody's gone to their CPA and said, make my tax bill as big as it can.
21: Right.
0: Right? But if you pay more now, chances are you're going to pay a lot less later.
18: That's right.
0: And it really puts CPAs and tax preparers, they get put in a bad spot, right?
21: Right, yeah.
0: Because that's a tough conversation to have with your clients if you can't sit down and explain the bigger picture.
18: You got it.
21: So Tim, here at Guardian, we do tax planning. We don't do tax preparation.
18: Yeah, I would describe the difference as rearview mirror versus windshield. Our job is to look through the windshield and see where we're going to. Your CPA's job is to look in the rearview mirror at the previous year and say, here's how we make the most out of the taxes from your last year.
21: That's really good. So, Tim, how often should folks be reviewing their tax strategies?
18: Every year.
21: Every year.
18: This is a conversation. Unfortunately, it's not something that's just kind of set it and here's the plan and let's do it. Bobby and I tell everyone that we sit in front of with Roth Convergence, this has to be an annual conversation that we have.
21: I love that. And Bobby, so someone's listening to the show today and they have a financial planning firm they're already working with and they have not had a conversation about tax planning. Hmm. Is that a red flag?
0: Yeah, I wouldn't call them a financial planning firm at that point. And I'm not throwing stones, right? There are plenty of shops out there. There are investment management firms. Right, and investment management is an important part of financial planning, but it's one part. Right, your investment management affects your taxes. You know, affects your income planning, affects your healthcare planning. It affects yep. all these other things. And if you're not looking at how all of those interact with each other, you're really setting yourself up to not be as optimized okay. as you possibly can.
21: Tax planning is a big part of your whole financial future.
0: Yeah, you know what? We talk about that oftentimes before we talk about investment management.
21: Okay.
0: Right.
21: I love that. So, Tim, let's jump into RMDs, required minimum distributions. If you were born before 1960, it's at age 73. If you were born 1960 or after 75 years old, should folks be really thinking about doing more Roth conversions before they hit that RMD age?
18: Yeah, it's tremendously easier to do the Roth conversions before RMD age for the simple fact that you're not having to pull out more than what you wanted to and pay taxes on it. And the RMD that you pull out, you cannot Roth convert, right? Mm. That now has to go into a checking account, investment account, some kind of after-tax unqualified account. And so it does make it easier to get it done before RMDs. It still, in a lot of cases, makes sense after RMD age, but it does make it a little less,
0: it's not as
18: convertible
0: effective.
18: Amount is slimmer, right?
21: Mm-hmm. Yep. Bobby, how many clients are you and Tim seeing right now that they've done well? You know, they got a big 401k, a big IRA, or several, and they're not even thinking about RMDs and the impact taxes are going to have on that.
0: Yeah, quite a bit, right? And so, you know, some don't even, you know, understand the way RMDs work, right? So we have to explain that. And then some just kind of are just accepting, well, RMDs are going to be there. It's nothing I can plan for. It's just something I'm going to have to accept and take, right?
21: Yeah. Right.
0: That's not really true, right?
21: Because a lot of times people don't even need that money.
0: That's right. Yeah. Or really they don't need as much as the government or Uncle Sam is going to make you take out. That's really the big issue.
18: That's right.
0: Right. You know, we talked with a gentleman the other day that takes like $3,000 a month out of his IRA. That's all he needs. He's been doing it for years.
21: Yeah.
0: And then when he gets to be 73, now all of a sudden it's going to be like $6,500 or $7,000. Yep. He goes, what am I going to do with all that money? We said, well, you're going to pay taxes
21: pay
0: on
21: Uncle
0: it,
21: Sam.
0: Right? So let's get started doing some Roth conversions, take a little bit out, and see if we can't get that number down.
21: All right, I'd like to end the segment here, and Tim, I'll jump with you. What's one tax opportunity people will likely miss over the next few years?
18: I think we're in that big, beautiful bill stage okay. where at the end of 2028, some of those temporary things go away. I think that was missed a lot. Mm-hmm. The big, beautiful bill had a lot of tax code in it, but a lot of those things are temporary, and they go away after 2028.
21: Okay, Bobby?
0: Yeah, I agree with that, right? We know exactly what the tax code says until the end of 2028. And more frustratingly is I wish I could tell you what was going to happen January 1st, 2029.
21: We don't know.
0: We just don't know, right? So take this opportunity to plan when we know what's going on, hoping that it continues, but it may very well not.
21: Can you guys elaborate a little more on the One Big Beautiful Bill and the $6,000 deduction people are getting?
0: Yeah. Yeah, if you're over 65,
21: based on income limits.
0: It does phase out, but most people are going to get an extra $6,000 a person credit for income taxes.
18: That's right.
0: Right? And so if you're a married couple, that's $12,000 you don't have to pay income taxes on. I'm going to suggest to you that as cool as it would be to get an extra $12,000 back on your income tax return, maybe let's talk about using that credit to Roth convert.
21: Yeah, you agree with that, Tim?
18: Yeah, and that's going to go away in a couple years. So yeah. Take advantage of it, excuse me, while you can.
0: Yeah, that's something we do know is going away at the end of 2020.
21: So that's, you know, basically $12,026, $12,027, $12,028 if you're a married couple and you're under the income limits, mm-hmm. that you can use that money to offset the taxes to Roth convert.
0: Yeah, and it's not $12,000 of Roth conversion. It's $12,000 of taxes from a Roth conversion.
21: That's a big deal.
0: So that number's a lot bigger than you can convert.
21: I love that. One of the things we created was a video series around Roth conversions, and they are out there on YouTube right now. It's at Advisors at Guardian, Advisors at Guardian on YouTube. You can go in there and you can like that page, and then you can hit that little bell in the corner. And every time we do an updated video, you can go watch it. We're going to do a 6-series set. 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
21: 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All right, Tim, Bobby, jumping into more questions people should be asking before they retire and even maybe right after they retire. And Bobby, I'm going to start with you here. How much money do I need to retire? Tough.
0: That's a tough question, right? And that number is not the same for everybody. And so really what we would try to, we're going to figure out what that number is for you.
21: Okay.
0: But it starts with a conversation. Really, what kind of lifestyle do you want to have in retirement? Right? What do you need to spend to keep your lifestyle going? You know, what type of savings do you have? Do you have taxable savings? Do you have pre-tax savings? We talked about in the last two segments because not all that money's yours.
21: Right.
0: Right. We work with people that have retired happily on $200,000, right? They have awesome income streams elsewhere. Right,
21: Social maybe Security, they have an Social Security pension, like
0: rental income, yep. So they don't need a big pot of money. And then, you know, on the other side of it, maybe you know you're a very successful small business owner, right? And you didn't have a big retirement plan and all these sorts of things. So you need a bigger nest egg to create those income streams, right? So it depends.
18: It's also going to depend greatly on what your expenses are, what your lifestyle looks like, and how much you're actually spending, right?
21: But yeah. Tim, doesn't, I mean, a lot of people think they have to have millions of dollars to retire happy. And that's just not true.
18: Some people do.
21: Some people do, because their spending plan is quite large.
18: Yep.
21: Yeah.
18: No, not necessarily, right? We met with a couple not too long ago. They had both had great pensions, great Social Security. They had good working careers. And those income streams alone kind of covered everything that they needed and more for expenses on daily living. Now, we wanted to make sure things were covered for, you know, long-term care down the road, and we wanted to make sure they had some protection against inflation, and we were efficient in their tax planning, but they didn't need a huge pile of cash, right? Yeah. Again, they did well. They had it, but they were never going to spend it, and they said that, right? It's probably going to go to their kids.
21: Right. So you kind of did a different play on legacy planning versus income planning for those guys. I love that.
0: They're going to take some awesome trips, too.
18: That's right.
21: Yeah. So, Bobby, Tim, I'm going to you on this. Someone walks into the office, they're still in their old 401k, or they just have, you know, brokerage accounts out there, all in pre-tax accounts. Can they retire if the market drops 30% in 1 year? Let's say the first year they retire, market drops 30%. What kind of impact is that going to have?
18: I'm going to say that depends on their situation again, right?
21: Yeah.
18: How much are they spending? How much do they need that 401k? If they're in a situation like the couple we just talked about where pensions and Social Security take care of things, yeah, go ahead and retire, right? Sure. You don't have to pull money out of those accounts. A lot of people are in a position where you have to reach in and pull money out of those accounts when you retire. And when you have to do that and the market drops by 30%, you're now pulling on 30% less than what you originally had. And that really hurts some things. We call that sequence of returns risk. And taking that 30% hit the first year you retire versus the 10th year you retire makes a massive difference in what the portfolio looks like in the long term.
0: Man, I'm not getting mad at your questions here, Gary. But it's so, you know, we're in the social media age now.
21: Oh, gosh, yeah.
0: Can I retire if the market drops 30%? It's supposed to scare you, and it should, right? A market drop the first year of retirement is a big deal. I mean, it depends, right? There's no answer for that. It depends on your individual situation, and that's why firms like ours are so important and the process we put together is so important, because that is going to mean different things to everybody that walks through our door.
21: Absolutely. Right?
0: You got to sit down and figure out what it means for you.
18: That's right.
21: So talking about our process, Bobby, that you just brought up. I know the answer to this question, but I'm going to ask you anyway, because I'm going to act like I'm a pre-retiree out there. I'm 64. I'm retiring, you know, January 1st of 2027. Should I still have money in the market?
0: You should.
21: Okay.
0: Yeah, you should have some money in the market, but it all depends, right? If you're retiring at the beginning of 2027, I'd even say, you know, before 2030, now's the time to get in and talk to somebody like us. Come see us, because that 30% drop, if it happens next month, Gary, sorry, buddy, you're probably not going to be retired. If you're sitting all in your 401k and you've got two-thirds of what you thought you were going to retire on, you're not going to retire with the lifestyle you thought you were going to be retiring.
21: That's right.
0: But let's get in, and at that point, if you're getting close, you should not have as much exposure to stocks as you did when you were putting into that 401k, when you're in the accumulation phase.
21: Right.
0: But everyone still needs some exposure to that. You know, you want the growth that comes with the market. So there's a place for stocks in everybody's retirement plan. Just probably
21: how much?
0: It just depends, right?
21: How much?
0: If you're late 50s, early 60s, it's probably a lot less than you think.
21: So, Tim, that process that we use here at Guardian, can you talk about that for a few minutes? Because, you know, we just all agree you should have money in the market, but there's different bucket strategies for where different assets go. Can you talk about that for a few minutes?
18: Yeah, we use our red bucket to kind of handle money in the market, right? That's money at risk. That could be bonds, that could be stocks, that could be ETFs, mutual funds. Any type of at-risk investment goes in that red bucket. And our green bucket is where we use fixed indexed annuities to kind of supplement income streams for you down the road. Whether you've got Social Security or pensions or rental income coming in, and we just need to supplement a gap to get you to where you want to be in retirement with an income stream, that allows us to get there. These are safe investments that have some decent growth or give a decent income throughout retirement. And then our yellow bucket being, hey, this is emergency funds, money at the bank. It's not working very hard for you, but you know it's there, you know it's accessible whenever you need it.
21: I love that. How often should folks be reviewing their portfolio, Bobby? Especially, let's say for post-retirees now.
0: At least once a year.
21: At least.
0: At least once a year. Especially if you don't have a financial planner or an investment manager who's keeping an eye, you know, on that red bucket, right? the thing about the market here in the last 5 years is it's given really good returns.
1: Yeah.
0: But it's introduced a lot more volatility into the system.
18: Sure.
0: And so, you know, as that's the one beautiful thing about our bucket strategy is, you know, once you have allocated, and it's really a big part of it is a risk management strategy, right? If that is set up properly, and you have everything you need in the yellow bucket for emergencies, you have everything in the green bucket to make sure your income's taken care of, that 30% drop we talked about earlier in the segment, you're probably one of the people that doesn't matter as much to. Right? It's a bummer when you wake up and your red bucket's down 30 bucks. Or 30%.
21: 30%.
0: I'm not going to pretend that it doesn't, you know, matter. But what it doesn't matter on is, am I going to run out of money? That's already taken care of in the green bucket. Sure. Am I going to get the same retirement check this month that I got last month? Yeah, right? Because your green bucket's taken care of. And that red bucket is there to provide that long-term growth.
21: So, Tim, should income, you know, someone comes in to see you and Bobby, they go see Brogan in Knoxville, should income planning become more important, or is it more important than investment planning?
18: Depending on
21: not
18: what,
21: more important, but yeah. is it a priority?
0: It's higher on the list, I'd say.
18: Of course, that needs to be a priority. You know, again, if income is kind of taken care of for you with pensions, Social Security, rental incomes, other sources, you know, maybe that's not the sole focus. But I would say 9 times out of 10, Bobby, we're focusing on the income planning before anything else is important.
0: Yeah, I don't care if you have $100,000 to retire on, or you have $100 million, right? You want to make sure you're not going to run out of money. And you want to make sure you can spend the money you want to spend. That's right. Income planning. That's everybody's got that same issue. It doesn't matter how wealthy you are.
21: So someone that comes in and sees you guys, okay, I would say in most cases, pensions, only 15% of people have a pension now. Mm-hmm. So a lot of people are coming in with the Social Security as their guaranteed income stream.
18: That's right.
21: In most cases. And I heard you guys just talking about income annuities being in that green bucket of money. How important is that? I mean, Does it fulfill that income need, and then the rest of the money stays in the market, Bobby? Is that what I hear you guys saying?
0: Yeah, that's generally how we do the planning, right? So we'll sit down, and one of the first things is that we need to know what are your retirement goals. You know, how much does it cost every month or every year to be Gary and Rhonda, right? And we'll figure that out from a guaranteed basis because that's what you want to do for the rest of your life. Now, if the red bucket does well and you know, you got extra money to spend, great, go take a trip. You know, that comes out of the red bucket. That's what it's there to keep up with. But we got to make sure the money you need and want to spend every month on a regular basis is taken care of, and that's the green bucket.
21: But everybody that comes in to see you guys, Tim, I mean, a lot of people don't need an annuity.
18: I would agree with that. I don't know if I'd say a lot. But
21: I'd say a small percentage of people that you meet with don't need an annuity. Yeah. But you're saying the majority of people, would be nice to have that safe bucket of money.
18: A lot of people, enjoy the stress-free planning option of having a guaranteed income source, so that they know when the market crash happens, they're going to wake up on Wednesday and go do what they always do. Right?
21: Okay.
18: They're going to go out to eat with their friends like they do every Wednesday. The mortgage is going to get paid if you still have one. The trip to Italy happens because you've planned for it, mm-hmm. right? And so it gives some peace of mind, and it's a great safe investment that can give you a really good income stream.
21: And the neat thing about these is if you set it up for income, it's guaranteed income.
0: Yep.
21: You can never outlive that money. And if you set up just for safe growth, we're getting some pretty daggum good returns, Bobby. I mean, anywhere from 5 to 8% on average per year.
0: Yeah, insurance companies have gotten really good, right? Because they've had to compete against the market and these sorts of things. So to your point is there's a couple things you can do with annuities. One, you can do that income. You provide that income. But also if you're afraid of the market or you're looking for a bond alternative.
21: Hedge, yeah.
0: You know, we're talking about that a lot. There are, you know, fee-free programs you can go in to get pretty good growth, and you can't lose your money.
18: Yeah.
0: I mean, it's awesome.
21: I would invite you guys to come in and see Tim and Bobby here in Chattanooga. Go see Brogan up in Knoxville. 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When we come back, I'm just going to rapid fire some questions at the guys to end our show today. Stay tuned.
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1: Your economic shift as we speak today. I won't go too much into detail, but our interest rate environment combined with our debt in America has changed the economic outlook on what's happening in today's world.
2: Great answer.
1: And it's changed a lot.
2: I love that. Great answer. Bobby, if you inherited someone's retirement tomorrow, what's the first thing you'd review?
3: How secure is that their income? Right. You know, it doesn't matter to me at that point if I inherited it, where the income's coming from. I just want to see how secure it is and what could change that in the future.
2: Okay.
3: Right. If you're pulling money out of a market account, it's not very secure. You know, withdrawal rates matter. You know, average returns matter to that income stream. So I would focus on the income stream and say, you know, where's it come from? What's driving it? And how secure is it?
2: I like that. I'm going to ask both of you this question. So let's go quick. What's the biggest retirement myth, Tim?
1: I think that 4% rule is something to rely on. I understand where it comes from. I understand the math behind it. But I don't love the idea that the 4% rule still plays a part in today's big picture retirement planning. I don't think it's nearly as effective.
2: I don't either.
1: And a little outdated.
2: Yeah, I agree with that. Bobby, you got one?
3: Yeah, that you don't have enough money to start retirement planning.
2: Okay, I like that.
3: Right. Start now. I don't care if you're 25 or 85.
1: Yep.
3: Maybe 85 is a little late, but go ahead and get started now.
2: Yeah, I think I'm going to throw one in there. The biggest retirement myth or people think they're going to pay less in taxes. Mm-hmm. I'll throw that one in there. Bobby, can someone have too much money in tax-deferred accounts?
3: No, I mean, no, I would say you want to plan for that, right? If you can, you know, make sure you have a mix of tax statuses amongst your savings, it's better. But if I'm not going to say you can have too much money. It provides a great opportunity, though, for planning.
2: Go ahead, Tim.
1: I think a dollar in tax deferred accounts is too much. I want to get it all out of there. I want to get Uncle Sam out of your pocket.
2: Fair enough.
1: But I understand where you come from.
2: Yeah. If you
3: have $5 million in an IRA, don't feel bad for yourself.
1: You, Bobby.
2: Yeah, that's a great one. All right, question. Tim. Can leaving money to children actually create tax issues?
1: 100%, yeah.
3: Spend it all.
2: Don't leave a dime.
1: Nah. Some people do ask this question, which is why I didn't say this when you asked what's one question that nobody asks but should. How is what you've done going to affect your kids? And we have a lot of people sit in front of us and say, they're going to inherit $1 million. I don't care.
2: Who cares? I don't care.
1: They should be happy about it. But at the end of the day, you worked really hard for that money. And I'm sure you would rather it be in your kids' hands than Uncle Sam's pocket.
2: Right.
1: And so that's what the real planning actually
3: is. This is another reason you should talk about Roth conversions.
2: Yeah.
3: Right. That no one is talking about. Not only is it good for you in tax-free income, but it's really even better for your beneficiaries.
2: Yeah, absolutely. And if you come in to see the guys here in Chattanooga or Brogan up in Knoxville, here's a question I want you to ask. Ask them about the 10-year rule. Mm-hmm. If you're leaving money to your children, I want you to ask them about the 10-year rule and how we can make that better for you. I went with you last time. Bobby, when should someone update their estate plan? Great question.
3: Yeah, you should look at it every 3 to 5 years,
2: okay,
3: right? Or if you have any big life changes.
2: Okay.
3: You know, not just you, but kids, family, marriage, divorce. Somebody comes into the world, somebody leaves the world. You know, those are the things that you should say, man, I should dust it off and take a look at it.
2: So we're not attorneys here,
3: right,
2: but we can help people prepare for their estate. Is that correct,
3: Bob? Yeah, in a previous life.
2: Do you need a will? Do you need a trust?
3: Yeah, I worked for a trust company in a previous life, so we did a lot of reviewing these documents and actually putting them into action. So we can help you review that, make sure that it does exactly what you think it's going to do, see if there's any blind spots there, that sort of thing. So
2: okay.
3: It's important, and it can be complicated.
2: I love it. Tim, do beneficiary forms override a will? Oh, what a great question.
1: Yes. Yeah. Beneficiary, a designated beneficiary in an account will always take precedence. This is one of the easiest ways to bypass probate, and you should do it with every account you have, including checking accounts, savings accounts at the bank.
3: It's also one of those things that you should review regularly, because every so often we have somebody come in with a 401k and an IRA, ex-husband, ex-wife still on that as a beneficiary. If something happens,

0: to you, even if they've been taken out of your will, that's tough.
1: And yeah. It's an awkward conversation.
2: Yeah, that's right. Sure is. Bobby, what's one retirement mistake that's almost impossible to fix later down the road?
0: Overspending early in retirement, right? And
2: that's a good one.
0: That's why we have real frank conversations about those spending plans. Right. And when we ask you to put a spending plan together, it's not so, you know, Tim and I can say you're going out to eat too much or you're driving too fancy of a car. You know, if there are truly issues in your spending plan, we'll point it out. But, you know, I don't this is going to sound callous. I really don't care what you spend your money on.
1: Yeah.
0: Right. I just need to know what you like to spend your money on so I can help you do it efficiently. If you tell me you're spending $5,000 a month in retirement, and a year, 3 years later, you come back and it's $10,000 a month.
2: Yeah.
0: That's an issue and probably can't be fixed.
2: Tim, you got anything to add to that? What can't be fixed later?
1: I think the longer you wait on the tax problem, the bigger it becomes, the harder it is to kind of make it as efficient as possible.
2: Okay. Both of you on this one. Tim first. If you could only give one piece of retirement advice, what would it be?
0: Start early. That's mine.
2: Oh, Bobby cheated there.
1: No.
2: It wasn't your turn, Bobby.
0: Oh, I'm sorry.
1: A great point.
2: we know Bobby's answer.
0: That's a good answer. You can take it.
1: Can I disqualify him and take that one?
2: Yeah.
1: I would say not just start early, but invest. Invest young. Just saving early on doesn't help you nearly as much as the investing, and do it on a regular basis.
2: I love that. So, and Bobby, you start early. The earlier the better, right?
0: The earlier the better. And to Tim's point, it doesn't have to be in a 401k, an IRA, right? One of the best things.
2: $100 a month.
0: One of the best things you can do for yourself as early as you can is put an emergency fund away, mm-hmm. right? Stays away from credit cards, stays away from pulling out of retirement accounts early. You know, make sure you have that really boring money at the bank that's going to be there for you.
2: I love it. And both of you on this one right here, Bobby, I'm going with you first. You'll know you're ready for retirement when?
0: I jumped the gun on Tim. I should let him go first. when you come meet with Guardian Investment Advisors and you have a plan.
2: You have a plan in place.
0: You really need to have a plan in place to know you're ready for retirement. Too many people in the past have just guessed and it hasn't ended the way that they'd hoped.
2: Okay.
0: Put a plan together and do that before you're ready to pull the trigger.
2: Yeah, do it ahead of time.
0: Yeah, I mean, we met with a guy the other day that's like, I'm going to retire next year. We put a plan together and said, you can retire tomorrow. I don't know if he will.
1: Yeah.
2: But he might.
0: And I wouldn't be surprised if he comes in and says, I'm doing it sooner than later.
1: It's a little different for everyone. I'm going to say you're ready for retirement when your assets can create the type of income that you need.
2: I love that. Yeah. What a great answer. All right, let's do some fun ones. Tim, coffee or tea? One answer.
1: Sweet tea specifically.
2: Okay. Bobby, beach or mountains?
0: Oh, mountains.
2: Yeah. 110%. I think we both agree. I thought all three of us agree on that. Bobby, early bird or not owl?
0: I'm an early bird.
2: You an early bird?
1: Yeah.
2: All right.
1: I'm up late.
2: Tim, favorite president?
1: You made it political. I'm a big fan of Mr. George Washington.
2: Me too. Especially, I'm watching a series right now that's talking about his life, and I'm just blown away by some things he's done. Tim, most underrated retirement strategy?
1: Roth conversions.
2: Oh, good one. Bobby, favorite golf course?
0: Buddy. I hadn't been to a lot of nice ones. I would say where I learned the golf course on Naval Air Station Jacksonville.
2: Played
0: a lot of golf there.
1: It's a goat track.
2: It is a goat track.
0: But I had so much fun.
2: Memories are there, Tim.
1: Awesome.
0: And that's
2: Tim, favorite golf course.
0: That's where I learned to play.
1: Man, you know what? I really liked Spyglass.
2: Yeah, me too.
1: I got to play it one time. It just, you're surrounded by the beautiful cypresses on the West Coast.
2: Yeah. And it's got the ocean views and the mountainous views.
0: Hey, listen, if you have a golf game like mine, you don't have to pay those ridiculously high
1: greens fees. I almost hit a guy on a different
2: hole. No, you did hit a guy. You did hit a guy, which was one of the funniest things for me personally ever on a golf course. I loved it. Bobby, one financial book everyone should read.
0: Oh, Gary Thurman's Plan Today, Own Tomorrow.
2: That's such a lame answer.
0: You can get an absolutely free version. Go to plantodayoffer.com.
2: There you go.
0: I also like The Millionaire Next Door.
2: Me too.
0: Right? It's a classic. It's a classic, but it really speaks to, you know, budgeting, doing really well with what you have, right?
2: Yeah, I love it.
0: And the biggest issue I see, especially with the younger folks, is the Keeping Up with the Joneses.
1: Yeah.
0: It will absolutely crush you.
2: Tim, you got a favorite book?
1: I am dyslexic, so I don't love reading. And I think a lot of the new generation has kind of moved away from reading. They get a lot of their news. So, there's some really good folks on YouTube and Facebook that are putting some pretty good content.
2: Yeah.
1: I think there's some good options out there.
2: One of my favorite books out there, and it really has something to do with retirement planning, but it's more about life, is Atomic Habits, about doing 1% more every day. I just think it's one of the greatest books out there. Listen, folks, we've had a lot of fun today. Chattanooga, 423-710-9199. 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
4: 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The information contained herein does not constitute an offer to sell any securities or represent an express or implied opinion or endorsement of any specific investment opportunity, offering, or issuer. Any discussion of performance or returns is not indicative of future results. Any discussions of specific strategies are for informational purposes only and have been provided to help determine whether they may be appropriate for your specific situation. If applicable, the primary goal is converting retirement assets into a Roth IRA is to reduce the future tax liability on the distributions you take in retirement or on the distributions of your beneficiaries. Each individual investor's situation is different, and any ideas provided may not be appropriate for your particular circumstances. Comments regarding a particular client's experience may or may not be the same as another client's experience and is not an indication that any client or prospective client will experience the same or a higher level of future success or performance. Foundations only tax business in those jurisdictions where it's properly registered or is excluded or exempted from registration requirements. Registration as an investment advisor is not an endorsement of the firm by securities regulators and does not mean the advisor has achieved a specific level of skill or ability. Nothing herein constitutes a recommendation that any security, portfolio, or securities or investment strategy is suitable for any specific person. 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